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1: 7th of July is coming up faster than traffic. Good afternoon. State Highway 2 through Silverstream. We've got a moderate patch again right by Melling Link both ways. Flowing well from Petone. No delays on State Highway 1 or the Urban Motorway. We do have roadworks State Highway 58 between Poatoanui and Judgeford. If your tax return is due, file online at ird.govt.nz. Time Saver Traffic.
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8: Burnham got 54.8% of the vote. 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
9: And joining us is our senior political reporter, Azaria Howe. Happy Monday to you, Azaria.
10: Happy Monday. Great to be with you guys, as it always is. And I'm glad as well that I don't have the football rule that you guys have implemented for yourselves, because I think that I would get a red card. No! It's on. It started. Look, I'm sorry. I think I shot myself in the foot there. But, yeah, a very exciting day.
11: Oh, it's huge.
12: That red card against Belgium was huge for New Zealand, wasn't it, in terms of keeping Iran and Belgium equal? So if we can do the unbelievable against Egypt, then... You know, we can but dream.
9: Yep,
12: we can. Azaria, we can but dream. Hey, National's proposing KiwiSaver changes as an election policy.
10: Yeah, the campaign well and truly heating up. National's launched its KiwiSaver policy over the weekend at its party AGM, campaigning on making KiwiSaver compulsory, also automatically enrolling babies with a $1,500 payment at birth. The Prime Minister says commentators really on all sides of the debate are in favour of this, essentially giving you a better nest egg once you retire. It does come as well as there's always a lot of chat and concern in terms of how we're going to pay for superannuation. That is the elephant in the room in terms of quite a bit of what we're seeing in New Zealand politics. There's also, though, been some tension within the coalition that I need to talk about. Chris Luxon's copped some criticism from Winston Peters, the New Zealand First Leader, over this. Winston Peters said on X, formerly Twitter, "Funny, we thought National was tough on crime. They just blatantly stole New Zealand First policies of compulsory KiwiSaver, increased contributions and automatic enrolment at birth with a government top-up, which we announced in May and called a KiwiSaver generation. Peters says it must be slightly embarrassing for them to criticise us, then have to steal our policies for an announcement." Meanwhile, National Party leader and Prime Minister Chris Luxon says the policy has not been copied or stolen from anywhere.
13: Many of us have been talking about superannuation for a number of years. We've identified that it's a real challenge here in New Zealand compared to other countries.
10: And that is correct, that National has been talking about superannuation for quite some time. The National Party has been in favour of raising the superannuation age as well. New Zealand First, very much not in favour of that. There was also a bit of infighting within the coalition as well. National MP and campaign chair Simeon Brown told supporters they cannot trust Winston Peters' party, New Zealand First, not to go with Labour. That is a line that's come up multiple times. It's come up again. again. He's also seemed to have compared ACT in New Zealand First to bickering children in the coalition, and then said, don't vote for ACT or New Zealand First thinking it helps National. It doesn't.

0: An AUT professor of public health, Grant Schofield, says these drinks shouldn't be consumed daily. He told Ryan Bridge today there's basically only one reason to drink a full sugar energy drink.
1: There's one use case for these, and you've done a 200-kilometre bike ride, and you've still got 20 k's to go, and you've completely blown. I would use it then. That's the only use case in society.
0: And Schofield says he's particularly worried about children drinking energy drinks.
1: That's the last group you want doing it. They're the worst on mental health. They're growing, their brain's developing. That's just not the group.
0: Now, the Beverage Council says its members are committed to the responsible marketing and promotion of energy drinks, including not directly marketing them to kids or selling them in schools. It says New Zealand has some of the strongest regulations in the world. What do you guys think? Are you having an energy drink much?
2: They can take my Monster Ultra Zero 500ml energy drink. They can apply that from my cold, dead hands.
3: Mm. I'm a huge fan. I smashed a couple of Red Bulls on the way back from Taupo. Loved it. It's fantastic.
2: Oh, yeah.
3: Kept me driving straight.
2: I smash a Musashi before I go to the gym.
0: Because I'll have a one every now and then, but I do know friends that are just religiously have a mini fridge stocked to bring Monsters.
3: It's good stuff.
0: Yeah.
2: I will not hear a bad word about the the white can Monster.
0: The white Zero Death. Ultra. The white Monster. The white Monster.
2: Just the way it feels in your hand. The indentations on it.
0: It's almost religious the way people talk about it.
2: Yeah, you always know good times are coming after you drink that.
3: Should be protected. Lachlan, thank you very much, mate. Great to see you.
0: Thank you, guys.
3: You have a good afternoon. We'll see you back here soon.
2: Hey, and we will be going through the details of the All Blacks announcement at the end of the hour, by the way, for those people texting and asking.
3: Absolutely, we will. Right, coming up next, we'll get to some of your feedback coming through on 9292. It's 28 past 12.
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3: Headlines are coming up shortly, but before we do that, we'll get to some of your texts coming through.
2: Okay, this text says, green politics of envy, hate and othering as usual, shaming success. They don't care if everyone gets poorer as long as they get more power and make sure those who upskill and take risks are punished. This is just making the world fairer. How could you complain about it? Hey guys, great show as always. Green's politics of envy as usual, says this texter.
3: Okay, keep those coming through on 9292, and we're going to be talking about that after 1 o'clock, the Green's new tax policy. Is it fear or is it envy?
2: The deeper the snout is in the trough, the bigger the squeal when it's threatened.
3: Okay.
2: All right.
3: That's it. Interesting way to put it.
2: Yeah.
3: Do you agree? 9292 is that text number. Keep them coming through. Right, headlines with Wendy coming up. It is 29 to 1.
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6: With Your Ride, New Zealand's number one taxi app, download Your Ride today. Four new caps, notable admissions and a new captain in the first All Black squad named by new coach Dave Rennie. Adi Savia has been named skipper in place of the injured Scott Barrett. Three of the four new caps are from new Super Rugby champions, the Hurricanes. Peace negotiations between the US and Iran and Switzerland have reportedly stalled after Iranian officials walked out. US President Donald Trump has publicly threatened to hit Iran very hard again and take over the Strait of Hormuz if a deal isn't reached. A tax expert says the Greens' proposed approach to tackling corporate greed is likely to be unpopular. If elected, the party is promising to add new super-rich gifts and inheritance taxes, a major banks levy, and a big tech tax. All eyes are on Downing Street, with Britain's Observer newspaper reporting UK Prime Minister Sir Keir Starmer will announce his resignation overnight. An Auckland pedestrian has been critically injured after being hit by a car at Mangere's Buckland and Massey Roads. Plus, how a dead mouse triggered an unexpected insurance nightmare. Find out more at nzherald.co.nz. Now back to Matt and Tyler.
7: Thank you very much, Wendy. Just before we get to Jess Davidson, who's standing by, a couple more texts coming through.
8: Hey guys, the Green Party accidentally announced their tax policy early, and the New Zealand Herald decided to live with the Greens' announcement at the same time as Luxon was making his keynote speech and policy announcements at National's annual conference earlier in the day. Q&A decided to lead with Helen Clark. Jack did say he invited National's MP to follow Helen's interview, but it still seems... This is a very admin-heavy text. Okay, just a second. This is the first time ever that... Oh, look, we've got a disaster here.
7: The text machine's completely... beat to the beard.
8: that seems like there's so many texts about scheduling issues at the same time. I'll get to that other text once I've read through it later on.
7: Okay,
8: this text here. Matt and Tyler, Chloe's policy won't affect the rich. They are protected by the tripod. One government, two business, the media. Those three legs of the tripod contain the wealthiest people in New Zealand. Sitting on the top of the tripod are the ultra-rich tripod. Are the ultra-rich controlling the legs of the tripod and surveying the sludge attempting to threaten their command? That's so...
7: It's a hell of a metaphor.
8: It's quite War of the Worlds.
7: It certainly is, yeah. A lot of tripod talk.
8: That was the text I wanted to read. I started reading the wrong one. Got halfway down. It was a disaster. Yeah. I'm highly unprofessional.
7: We'll blame the text machine. Yeah. Right, keep those coming through. 9292 is that number. Right now it is 24 to 1.
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7: And back with us is Jess Davidson for thecountry.co.nz. Happy Monday, Jess.
9: Happy Monday, team. And Matt, I feel empathy. I too am stumbling a little bit, given it's a Monday. It's hard to find the feet after a weekend, or the mouth at times.
8: Yeah. And what happens when you start reading the wrong text and you're halfway down? Yeah. It's like cancelling a TV series before its conclusion. You know, that's happening with Netflix all the time.
7: It's hard to bail out early.
8: They finish TV shows on a cliffhanger and then cancel them.
7: Yeah.
8: If I start reading the wrong text because I've dragged it at the wrong one into the right place and I don't finish it, that's just on a... Everyone's on a knife edge.
7: Everyone's waiting for the end of that.
8: Well.
9: Yeah, totally.
8: Yeah. Surely they should get someone that's capable of broadcasting to do this show.
7: Well, can I just say the cliffhanger of that text was not that great. Don't worry about it. You didn't miss anything at the end of that other text.
8: It was costing $20 million an episode as well. Kiwis really obsessed with wearing shorts.
9: Yeah, well, this is timely, guys, given, I've got to say, on Saturday here in Christchurch, we had the warmest June day ever. It was 25 degrees here on Saturday. So, you wouldn't think it's the middle of winter or the start of winter, but it is the time of year where we really find out who of us are really committed to summer, committed to being tough, and committed to wearing shorts year-round like it's no big deal. Now, once again, I'm giving a shout-out to the wonderful Glenn Dwight, who's written an article for thecountry.co.nz with his thoughtful editorial on those people. Those people who tough it out in shorts all year. We all know someone like this, don't we? Mm-hmm. He marks winter solstice, which was yesterday, by saluting those who proudly deny the cold, bearing their knees to the elements. Now, farmers, of course, a part of this great crowd of people. They tend to wear stubbies all year. Maybe they'll put on a vest and a beanie, keep the top half warm, but really, do you ever see much more than that on them? They're simply just a tougher breed, and Glenn does point out that maybe the long hair on the legs factor might be the key with thicker insulation available. Mm-hmm. But I can one up him on this. I too know people, my partner, wears shorts all year, even when it's freezing. Mm. And some people I do know wear jandals all year, like it's no big deal.
8: I've got a mate that plays ice hockey to a high level, and as a result, his thighs have just got so incredibly large that he just cannot fit into a normal pair of jeans.
9: What?
8: So, he just can't. Like, you should see him in a pair of jeans. The pressure on the seams is so intense.
7: That is tough.
8: That's Joe Jury, if you're
9: really?
8: Listening.
9: Right.
7: Yep.
8: And so he's forced to wear shorts just because of how powerful his thighs are.
9: Wow. Yeah. Imagine having that problem.
7: Yeah. That's bragging rights right there.
8: But the thing is, where I come from in Dunedin, there are those people that show that they don't, you know, often locals that just want to prove to the Aucklanders that are coming down to university that they don't feel the cold. So they're a pair of very small league shorts, you know, and a rugby shirt on their way, and some jandals to the 2-4-D.
7: It's a dunner's look.
8: Yeah, it's a dunner's look.
7: Very classic down there.
8: I might be going back a few years, but it was a league shorts and a Otago, you know, blue Canterbury Otago rugby jersey.
7: Yeah.
8: And jandals in the middle of winter. Just to intimidate the Aucklanders that were coming down.
9: Well, I don't know if it's stubbornness or what, or they do just not genuinely feel any cold.
7: I don't know if you lose that much heat through your legs. You know, I think there's a thermodynamic situation here, that if you've got a massive puffer and some stubbies, you're insulating the core parts of your body there.
8: If you've got Norseware socks on with your flip-flops, then you're good to go.
7: Maybe some possum undies as well.
8: Yeah.
7: Yeah.
9: Love it.
7: Jess, thank you very much as always. You have a great afternoon, and we'll see you back here tomorrow.
9: See you guys.
7: That is Jess Davidson for thecountry.co.nz. Up next, Chris Keel is in studio, and a Kiwi AI startup has been placed in liquidation. We'll tell you more about that next. It is 20-1.
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10: This is a message from Wellington Water. There has been a discharge of untreated wastewater from the Moa Point Wastewater Treatment Plant released through the short outfall pipe in Tarakina Bay. This may affect parts of Wellington's south coastline. 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
5: 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The Unicorn, a comedy about a widowed dad discovering that kindness, emotional maturity, and basic communication make you extremely hot and desirable. And the drama some people are saying is better than Broadchurch. Under Salt Marsh, a devastating crime shatters a tight-knit Welsh community where everyone's hiding something, including the marsh itself. So while the Unicorn helps restore your faith in people, Under Salt Marsh does its best to destroy it. And they're both streaming on TVNZ+.
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7: It is 17 to 1. In studio is Chris Keel, technology editor for The Herald. Good to see you, Chris.
8: Hiya.
9: A Kiwi AI startup that makes customer service chatbots has been placed into liquidation, Chris.
8: Yeah, it defaulted on a $500,000 loan from Callahan. The company's called Ambit AI, but luckily for them, someone bought their intellectual property and is looking after their current clients. And speaking to the founder, and he said they were going well, about $2.5 million in revenue, but then OpenAI's ChatGPT came along, and he said their business, or at least their new business, just evaporated overnight.
9: Right.
8: It's the same thing we saw with Soul Machines on a bit of a larger scale, where they got $20 million into debt suddenly.
7: And what does this mean for other businesses with MB loans?
8: Another strand to it. I should say too that the buyer, he's going global, but he's specialising in the veterinary vertical. So he's making an AI assistant, especially for vet practices. And he says that's the key to surviving in the ChatGPT age, to specialise.
9: Small language models is the way to go.
8: Another strand to it is that back in 2020, Callahan Innovation, the former government agency, usually just shoveled grants at people, but as a COVID sort of boosting scheme, it gave out $150 million in loans. A lot of them have just sort of languished. 67 of the companies went bust, others just hadn't been paying it back, and now they're doing a crackdown. So we've seen a whole series of liquidations going through the High Court as they try and recoup some of those funds.
9: What did you say, 67%?
8: 67 of the 455 companies that they loan to have
7: pretty high. Yeah. It's very high. Yeah. Chris, a fascinating story. You can read it right now on The Herald, but thank you very much for coming in. That is Chris Keel, technology editor. Now time to talk entertainment and lifestyle with Beth Haviland. Nice to see you, Beth.
10: G'day.
7: So Jeremy Clarkson, he shared an update after revealing his prostate cancer diagnosis last week.
10: Yeah, so he said he's in remission now. So he talked about that diagnosis in the season 5 finale of Clarkson's Farm, his TV show. He was diagnosed back in May last year, had treatment for a tumour that August as well, and he had a bit of a cliffhanger on the show. He was in a hospital bed telling viewers, if it all goes well, I'll be back. If it doesn't, I won't. But yeah, now he says he's the world's luckiest man, and his tests have showed there's no evidence of cancer.
9: Ah,
7: yeah, good.
10: All good for now.
9: Great news.
7: Yeah, brilliant. Yeah.
9: How freaking good.
7: Yep. There'll be a lot of happy people with that.
9: Some unhappy people, actually, because some people really hate him. And I saw online a lot of people very pleased about it.
7: They are strange people.
9: Some of his views on tax in the UK. And Anne Hathaway has announced she's expecting her Third child.
10: Yeah, so she's already got two boys with her husband, Adam Shulman. They're 10 and 6, and she's now having her third baby at 43. Pretty exciting for them.
7: Happy days for Anne Hathaway.
9: Yeah. Good on you.
7: Yeah,
10: time
7: very
10: for
7: good.
10: Some mat leave for Anne Hathaway. She's had a very busy year.
9: It came.

0: came true.
1: Do you remember when she said that at the Oscars?
2: I do now, yeah.
0: It came true.
3: Oh, yeah.
2: You brought that back for me, mate.
1: She was in the wilderness for a while after that.
2: She certainly was. Beth, thank you very much. You have a great afternoon.
3: Cheers,
2: you too. We'll see you back here soon. That's Beth Haviland, entertainment and lifestyle reporter. Up next, Clay Wilson, sports news director, is in, and Dave Rennie's first All Black squad is announced. So we'll tell you who's in and who's out. It is 13-1.
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12: Afternoon, guys.
2: So big news. Dave Rennie's first All Black squad has been announced.
12: Much anticipated to see what Dave Rennie was going to do, especially off the back of that Super Rugby final. We were just talking about quite an interesting result and performance for a final.
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12: Four new caps in Dave Rennie's squad, three of them from the Hurricanes. Fehi Fininganga-Nofo, Josh Morby, Xavier Numia all make it. And Blues flanker Anton Segner also gets in. So they're the four new caps. The big notable omissions, Rico Ioane, of course, has been playing in Ireland and hasn't got the call up to the squad. Duplessis Kariffi, the Hurricanes co-captain, really stands out as an omission. And Noah Hotham, the Crusaders halfback. Now, Kyle Preston has been picked, his Crusaders teammate ahead of him as the third halfback. Now, people will, out there will know that Noah Hotham has pretty much been ahead of Kyle Preston in the pecking order down there this season. So an interesting call from Dave Rennie on that one. Artie Sevier, the new captain, kind of facilitated by Scott Barrett still being out and having trouble with his back injury he's got. Would have been interesting if Barrett had been available, what would have happened there. And others unavailable through injury that people will have may have heard about. Lester Fainga-Nuku, of course, out, Fabian Holland, and Tamaiti Williams in the propping mix there. So, yeah, I think like the four new caps seems a reasonable number. But those omissions are going to be a talker point, particularly Duplessis Kariffi, the co-captain of the winning Super Rugby team, right?
1: Yeah. Is Artie Sevier, you know, this is a good opportunity for the, to remove any controversy on it. Scott Barrett comes back, then Artie Sevier is currently the captain. So you get the feeling that's just the way it's going to be.
12: It's almost a shame from a news perspective, at least, that we've been robbed of that decision, because it's that injury to Scott Barrett's kind of been taken out of their hands. But I think a lot of support for Artie Sevier as the new captain, particularly within the players, but also you sense it out in the public, don't you, as well. So, yeah, I think that was pretty much to be expected.
1: Yeah, and did he pick on Super Rugby form like he said he was going to?
12: Well, I mean,
1: apart from with a clear one where he didn't.
12: Yeah, if you ask Hurricanes fans about Duplessis Creef, he may be

0: Not, but then, of course, you know, Josh Morby is someone who has really bolted in. I think, you know, if you ask me, got in through his performance in the final, potentially, Xavier Niumea. So, I mean, it's always a case, yes, in some ways, and no in others. There's always going to be unlucky people to miss out.
1: Mm. And huge event is about to kick off in Canada. Of course, the All Whites second match at the Football World Cup.
0: Yeah, a big day for the All Whites in Vancouver today. A lot riding on this result and where it will go, particularly with Belgium coming up in their last game. Although very interesting result to see Iran and Belgium draw the scoreless draw this morning. So kind of throws the cat amongst the pigeons in the group a little bit. But you know the All Whites really have to go and try and pull off an upset in this game.
1: Mm.
0: You think 3 points, you know, 3 draws probably isn't going to be enough. This is the game that you expect they're going to try and target and try and pull off something. But you know, Mo Salah, Egypt, it's no mean feat.
2: No walkover.
1: Yeah. I believe they're ranked 29th in the world.
2: Mm.
1: Whereas we're ranked, you know, 83rd.
0: Yeah.
2: So below, it's a hill to climb.
0: Yeah. So below Iran, but I think, you know, most people acknowledge it appears, at least on the face of it, a tougher test than Iran, for sure.
2: Yeah.
1: Exciting stuff.
2: Oh, and nerve-wracking.
1: Well, I'm just looking at the biggest New Zealand flag you're likely to come across in your life out there on that field in Vancouver.
2: Jeez, it looks good, yeah. And just briefly, the Black Caps level test series with England, how good?
0: Yeah, so 1-1 going into the decider, which is going to be at Trent Bridge in Nottingham starting Thursday night. You know, obviously England were kind of in disarray after that first test with everything that happened, injuries and the off-field stuff. But just an awesome performance and, you know, one player particularly, Matt Henry, I think 11 wickets. And what great reward for someone who's just continue to get better and better with age is just a supreme performer on the world stage.
1: But would it have killed him to get a 5-wicket bag at Lord's instead of the Oval so he could be on the wall?
0: So tough task for us.
1: So Matt Henry, because he's so great, but he just has these little bits of bad luck, I feel.
2: Yeah. Clay, thank you very much, mate. Great to see you. We'll see you back here soon.
0: Cheers, boys.
2: That is Sports News Director Clay Wilson. It is 7 minutes to 1.
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8: When you see them on the road, you suddenly don't need to overtake that guy in front of you. And you suddenly remember what a stop sign means. Suddenly you're not too cool to buckle up. And you're suddenly stoked you turned down that beer at the barbie. Nah, all good. Yep. Seeing them means you're suddenly on your best behaviour. Drive like cops are around. Because they are.
2: News Talk ZB. After 1 o'clock, the Green Party is proposing a suite of new taxes. That includes taxes on wealth, inheritance and corporations, which the party said would tackle inequality and corporate greed. So the big ones are they would tax anyone earning over $160,000 45% instead of the current 33%, and there would be a 33% capital acquisitions tax. That is an inheritance tax on assets or gifts over $1 million.
1: So is this inflaming envy for votes and power, or a fairer system for all? call, and we have some breaking news that we'll share after the headlines.
2: Mm-hmm.
1: There's been an error in the Greens numbers.
2: Yes.
1: Quite a significant error.
2: Which is a hell of a doozy, so we'll tell you more about that after 1 o'clock. But we want to hear from you. What do you think about this tax policy presented by the Greens going into the election? Is it fair or is it envy? 0800 80 1080 is that number to call. And if you want to send a text, 9292 is that number. News, sport and weather coming up. You're listening to

Matt Heath and Tyler Adams, and we're standing by for the All Whites versus Egypt as well. Here we go. Stand by. It's all coming up. Great to have your company this afternoon.

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8: 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Mike Hosking, Heather Duplessis-Allen, Matt Heath, Tyler Adams. All the names you can trust. 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
9: It's 1 o'clock. I'm Wendy Petrie. The Prime Minister admits his confidence in the public service has taken a knock. A review is underway into a now scrapped bio-border metrics upgrade with more than $30 million spent and nothing to show for it. It's been alleged officials gave Immigration Minister Erica Stanford misleading information on the project. Chris Luxon says this is exactly why the government is overhauling the public service.
10: We run it like it was in 1990. We need to reimagine what it could look like in 2040. And that's why we want it smaller, we want it stripped down and streamlined and more efficient, and we want it offering better service to the New Zealand public.
9: Logistical challenges to implement a Green Party election tax promise to get tax out of the mega wealthy. The package includes a 2.5% tax on net assets of the super rich above 10 million. It also sets a higher rate for large corporates, levies our four big banks, and taxes tech companies' offshore profits. Deloitte tax partner Robin Walker says measuring the super wealthy's assets isn't straightforward.
11: There was reference to looking at insurance values. I mean, it's a useful proxy, but it's not necessarily the perfect way to estimate a person's wealth.
9: New Zealand's poultry and native birds and marine mammals could be at risk with bird flu detected across the Tasman. Australia says the deadly H5 strain sweeping across the world has arrived. Our biosecurity minister says our isolation has given us time to prepare. Massey University ecologist David Heyman says vaccinating vulnerable species could help.
12: But like fish people, we're not very good at making flu vaccines, and that's because these influenza viruses change so quickly. It's quite a technical, difficult challenge, and it's quite a costly thing.
9: A poll suggests even most coalition voters don't support selling conservation land. A bill making its way through Parliament could allow some sales, with money raised going into conservation. A Curia poll commissioned by Forest and Bird suggests it's opposed by 64% of New Zealanders. Conservation Minister Tama Potaka claims sales would be only of bits and bobs of land, not materially about conservation. Forest and Bird's chief, Richard Capey, says he can already do that, but the bill allows much more.
13: We would not have a problem with that at all, but that is not what this bill says. So if that's all he wants to do, then this bill needs a massive overhaul.
9: NZTA is defending giving Wellington Airport secret briefings on a multi-billion dollar tunnel project. The airport's long push for a second Mount Victoria tunnel and other roading changes. Documents released to the Herald under the Official Information Act show NZTA's been briefing airport executives on confidential aspects of the project since 2024. MP Julianne Genta says she was denied a briefing when she tried last July. NZTA says the airport is a key stakeholder and it's normal practice to communicate. The All Whites' second World Cup match is kicking off now as they take on Egypt in Vancouver. Newstalk ZB's Michaela Lemon is catching the atmosphere at the Fox Sports Bar on Auckland's Viaduct.
14: People are absolutely flooding into the venue here on this lovely sunny day in Auckland. The music is pumping behind me and the beers are flowing, all waiting to cheer on the All Whites. The people I've spoken to have come from work and even skipped other plans to be here. It's positive vibes all around.
15: In News Talk ZB Sport, Adi Savia will lead the Dave Rennie-coached All Blacks, captaining a 34-strong squad named for the opening rounds of the new Nations Championship. Rugby editor Elliot Smith reports from Fielding.
16: Savia will be the new captain of the All Blacks, replacing the injured Scott Barrett as skipper, as Dave Rennie underlines the start of a new era. There's four uncapped players, three from the title-winning Hurricanes, prop Xavier Numia, wings Fihi Finianganofo and Josh Morby, plus the Blues' outstanding flanker Anton Signer. The big omissions, Noah Hotham, Rico Ioane and Duplessis Kirifi. Kyle Preston wins the race to be the third halfback in the squad, while Ioane misses out after a season at Leinster. In fielding, at the All Blacks squad naming, Elliot Smith.
15: Rennie says he's excited by what his first squad is capable of.
17: Good balance. Got a fair bit of experience in there. Got some great young talent coming through. And picked a group of guys that we think can play the game we want to play. And looking forward to getting into things on Wednesday.
15: International rugby coverage with Access Solutions celebrating 25 years in business. The All Whites' second pool match at the FIFA World Cup is underway against Egypt. Jason Pines at BC Place in Vancouver.
18: All Whites coach Darren Baisley has kept faith with the side that started the 2-2 draw with Iran in their first pool match. Two-goal hero from that game, Elijah Just, partnering skipper Chris Wood in attack. But it's New Zealand's defence who may have the busiest afternoon, dealing with the dual threats of Premier League superstars Mohamed Salah and Omar Marmoush.
15: No score after 5 minutes. And a seven-strong weightlifting squad snatched and grabbed spots on New Zealand's Glasgow Commonwealth Games team. The squad is headlined by David Letty and Cameron McTaggart, who travelled to their third games alongside five newbies. I'm Dean McLaughlin. That's Newstalk ZB News and Sport with Fisher Funds, New Zealand's largest specialist KiwiSaver provider. It's 1:05. Matt Heath and Tyler Adams and...
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19: 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Good afternoon. Usual flows for this time of day. Looking right across the region, it's really free-flowing. Both ways on State Highway 1, no issues. State Highway 2, just a small, moderate patch at Silverstream. Again, at Melling, but nothing to be concerned about if you see something 0800 jammed. GST savings on a wide range at Mercedes-Benz Wellington in Saturday. Tim Bronx for time saver traffic.
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19: Forecast for the Wellington region today. Beautiful and fine. Southerly winds should die out and tonight's low down to 6. Tomorrow, the morning frost in sheltered places, then fine. The cloud developing from around late morning and then there could be some showers, occasional showers in the afternoon. Tomorrow's high 14, the low 10. And on Wednesday,

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12: The Green Party has rolled out a new suite of taxes on wealth inheritance and big business. So is this a fair policy or is it envy? Tell us. 0800 80 1080 is the number to call and 9292 is the text.
13: This text says, so you rich bastards who have never done anything in your life to earn your money, sitting on the radio complaining about us getting a little something back, says this texter. Well, all we did is ask the question, you know, and I think that's pretty harsh to say that we've done absolutely nothing in our lives.
12: Yeah. I'd agree.
13: I mean, I brought a whistle into work today.
12: You did. You went above and beyond, mate.
13: Actually, that's not true. I found the whistle on the side of the street about 6 months ago and put it in my locket.
12: Yeah, it's been in your locket for some time.
13: Yeah, so that's a bit unfair. But also, we've just asked the question, is this inflaming envy for votes and power or a fairer system for all? Daniel, welcome to the show.
12: G'day, Daniel.
14: You there?
12: Yeah, we're here, mate. Should we say it?
14: G'day, matey. Hey, yep. You might have your figures wrong. We pay 39% tax over $180,000.
13: We didn't say anything about that.
14: Yeah, you did when you put your intro in originally.
12: That was 160. So they want to tax 45% on 160,000, not 180.
13: This is the Greens' proposed policy: 45% on people over 160.
12: Yeah.
14: Yep. I mean, let's face it, they're not going to get in anyway, are they? So I think it's all for naught. It's all for noise in the media, and it sounds like they've stuffed their numbers up already anyway.
13: Yeah, but it is, I tell you what, mate, it might not be now, but it is all over social media, and there's a growing amount of people that are supporting this kind of idea. So whilst it might not be going to happen this time around, you know, a couple of elections from now, things are going to be changing very fast. And this kind of TikTok politics cuts through, mate.
14: Yeah, and that's what's happened. You know, it swings and it changes back the other way, and it swings and it changes the other way, and nothing ever happens. You know, we're still in limbo, really, aren't we? The country's still stalled, and no one's going forward, and now we've got another election cycle.
13: So, what do you think of the current tax settings in New Zealand, Daniel?
14: I think they're more than fair, and if you look at it across the world, you know, across OECD countries, we've got a very fair tax system, and I think if you start penalising the people that earn more

0: built a children's hospital. And I tell you what, he built a children's hospital with his money. That's probably money Chloe wanted to tax. But I tell you what, we got value for money from him spending his money on helping people. And a lot of rich people are very generous people that we don't know about. In fact, they have to be more generous than a lot of people think. And just one other thing, in the weekend, Wellington had one of its most successful weekends and the weekends before, because a very successful businessman in Wellington, he took over the Hurricanes, and since he's taken it over, it's worked wonders around the city. Now, you know, he probably pays a bit of tax, but I'd rather have his excess money being spent by him, because he wouldn't waste money like the government. And I just think the government have got no right to say, you people give us more money, because they waste, over the years, billions of dollars, and we get nothing in return for it. Totally wasted money.
1: Mm-hmm. Thank you for your call, Trevor.
2: Yeah,
1: you got to say that the super rich are great for sports teams. Look at Auckland FC.
2: Oh, Bill Foley, yeah, absolutely. Yeah.
1: But that 45-cent rate on income over 160, which is sort of presented as a levy on the wealthy, but you'd have to say in like Auckland and Wellington, that includes a lot of engineers, doctors, lawyers, you know, tradie business owners.
2: Yeah.
1: And heaps of other people have spent years taking risks and developing skills and careers. Mm. You know, it also captures like single income households.
2: That's right.
1: Where the parents chosen to stay at home.
2: Yeah.
1: So it's a bit rough to say that $160,000 a year is you know, the greed crisis.
2: Yeah, but that's the unintended
1: consequence,
2: right?
1: I mean, it's just people that have gone hard, you know, have done quite well.
2: Mm.
1: And should we be angry at them? You know, someone making $160,000 a year?
2: For many of them, they've finally cracked it, finally got enough to support their family and be comfortable.
1: Yeah, and because 45,000 isn't just, 45% isn't just 45%.
2: Mm.
1: You've got GST on top of that. You've got rates on top of that. You've got various excise on top of that.
2: Mm.
1: So you're asking people to work really hard to get skills or take risks with their, let's say, plumbing business to get to amount of, you know, and then you're going to say, well, actually what that is $70,000 a year once we lay into it, you know, $80,000 a year.
2: Mm.
1: It's a lot of effort and risk, you know. There could be a lot of people that just go, is it worth it?
2: Mm.
1: And then do we end up with these incredibly talented engineers and lawyers and, you know, and doctors?
2: Yeah, it's a real risk. What do you say if you're in that camp? 0800 80 1080 is the number to call in 9292. Quick update on the football. New Zealand is still up 1-0 against Egypt. 44 minutes on the clock as they near half time.
1: Woo!
2: Man, it's exciting and nerve-wracking. It is 1:45.
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4: 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Joining us live from BC Place Stadium in Vancouver is News Talk ZB's weekend sport host and football commentator Jason Pine. Piney, how you doing?
5: I'm doing extremely well, guys. I'm looking up at a screen, a massive screen that says New Zealand 1, Egypt 0 at halftime. And
6: tell us about that goal.
5: They deserve it. Yeah, yeah. The corner from Tim Payne, Finn's sermon, Finn's up, rising, you know, and powering home a header. And look, there's more Egyptians in the crowd, guys, than New Zealand fans. But when that went in, the explosion of white joy around this ground was just incredible. So, and like I say, they've, you know, Egypt have had a couple of half chances. New Zealand, though, have had some good opportunities as well to double their lead. So 1-0 at the break. All to play for in the second half. A win, let's not forget this, a win would be enough to see New Zealand through to the knockout stages for the very first time. Incredible. They've got to this point and I reckon they can push on with it.
6: Yeah, good work from Iran against Belgium this morning. But how's the flow going? You're saying that we've had a couple of chances. So are we still going forward or have we shut up shop?
5: No, absolutely not, Matt. We've basically said, hey, you know, I think New Zealand teams in the past in this situation may have said, jeepers, we're 1-0 up, we better sit back, we better park a big white bus in front of Max Crocombe's goal and try and repel everything that's coming our way. Instead, they've still got intent going forward. They're looking for that second goal, and maybe they've learnt the lesson from the other day. Not that they didn't do this, but they were 1-0 up and 2-1 up and got pegged back both times. So maybe they're thinking, okay, one goal probably won't be enough. Egypt have got a few attacking weapons, so let's go and try and get a second and give ourselves a bit of a buffer.
6: Speaking of those weapons, is Mohamed Salah causing us problems, the superstar?
5: Yeah, yes and no. He's getting the ball in little pockets of space, and whenever he's got the ball, you know, the Egyptian fans here go absolutely mad. But you know, he hasn't really fashioned anything that could be called a true opening. There was a chance right at the end of the first half when an Egyptian attacker almost got on the end of a cross from the right-hand side. That was probably the most nervous moment. But other than that, yeah, Mohamed Salah's out there. But, yeah, you wouldn't, if you didn't know who he was, you wouldn't necessarily pick him out as the one who's the Premier League superstar.
6: All right, Piney, can we do this?
5: We can do it, eh? I feel like something special is about to happen in New Zealand football and New Zealand sport. I just think this could be a very, very special day for us.
7: Oh, how good.
4: You're making the nation feel good, Piney. I'm incredibly nervous, but excited. So good. Thank you very much for catching up with us, mate. Enjoy that second half and go the All Whites.
5: Take it easy, boys. See you soon.
4: You too, mate. That is News Talk ZB's weekend sport host and football commentator, Jason Pine, live in Vancouver. And we're going to keep bringing you updates on that All Whites versus Egypt match. Just a reminder, the All Whites up 1-0. How good. And we are going to carry on our conversation about the Green Party tax policy. So taking your thoughts on that, 0800 80 1080 and 9292 if you want to send a text. 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
9: 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Mike Hosking, Ryan Bridge, Matt Heath, Tyler Adams. 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
10: It's 2 o'clock. I'm Wendy Petrie. Jubilation as the All Whites take the lead against Egypt in the Football World Cup with defender Finn Sermon banging in a header off the corner. Going into halftime, the score is 1-0. A win today would put our first in a World Cup and put the Kiwis in a great position to secure a spot in the round of 32. Plenty of punters are watching at the Fox on Auckland's Viaduct with mixed predictions.
11: I think 2-1 to the All Whites, hopefully.
12: I'm hoping that we'll win. I'm not confident. Egypt's a very big country. There's a lot of people who play a lot of football.
13: All Whites going to win. Goodness knows by how many.
10: The Green Party has corrected down its maths on the revenue from election tax promises, wants to tax large corporations more and create a new tax rate for income above 160k. Here's senior political reporter Azaria Howell.
14: The party's issued a correction saying its policies will increase net revenue by $5.15 billion in the 2027-28 financial year, rising to $5.73 billion in the 2030-31 year. It said yesterday revenue would rise $5.35 billion, then to $5.94 billion for 2030-31.
10: Chris Luxon says he doesn't want to lose national seats around the cabinet table to New Zealand First or ACT. Party campaign chair Simeon Brown has made strong comments about the coalition partners at the party's annual conference over the weekend. Brown has likened the two minor parties to children and has warned that voting for them doesn't help national. The Prime Minister says Brown was trying to make a case for which way people should vote this year. He says he just expressed it in a compelling way.
15: It's not a surprise that we would be wanting to fire up our base to make sure that they and the public of New Zealand understand, do not put it at risk voting for anyone other than National.
10: The Employment Relations Authority ruled dismissing a Tauranga social worker was justified after 8 months' sick leave. Lachlan Rennie has more.
0: Tautoko Mai Sexual Harm Support Service.

0: Services Trust ended Debbie Watkins' employment after she took sick leave and never returned to the workplace in 2024. It was during an employment investigation into concerns around Watkins. She provided medical certificates stating she was medically incapacitated.
1: The Employment Relations Authority found it didn't state what Watkins suffered from when she gave no indication of when she could return to work. Our diesel stocks are up today. Fuel supply update at 48 days in the country or en route. That's roughly 7 days up on last week. Petrol is down slightly at 51.7 days and jet fuel has dipped to 54.8. An urgent appeal to save decades of unique Kiwi tech artefacts. Charity Techvana says its 40-foot museum storage container sprang a severe leak after an impromptu youth party on top of late last year. Chair Mark Barlow says that would be tragic to lose the Kiwi-made game consoles and computer tech found nowhere else in the world. He says to save it, the trust needs $5,000 to relocate it by Friday.
2: What we really need is just a space where we can unpack it and stop the damage that's occurring.
3: In News Talk ZB Sport, the All Whites' height advantage has been on show in their Football World Cup showdown against Egypt in Vancouver. Centre-back Finn Sermon stunned the Egyptian, scoring the opening goal from a Tim Payne corner on TVNZ+.
4: Towards Sermon with the header! And New Zealand have the opening goal! A set piece undoing Egypt! And Finn Sermon finds the back of the net!
3: New Zealand lead 1-0 at half-time, having had 7 shots to Egypt's 6, with 3 on target compared to their opponent's 1. Football coverage with Nissan X-Trail. The big one ends June 30. Be quick. Rico Ioane's been left out of the All Black squad for the opening Nations Championship matches. The 88-test utility back has failed to win over coach Dave Rennie and his selectors after his loan stint at Leinster. Ioane's the highest-profile omission, while Noah Hotham and Duplessis Karifi have also been left out. Rennie says Hurricanes winger Fihi Finianganofo and Josh Morby proved too irresistible.
5: Fihi and Josh, they both scored 17 tries each. They've been on fire. Now, Rico, obviously been away at Leinster, and what we know is we'll take 44 to Africa, and so there's still an opportunity for him to come in, especially with his versatility.
3: There's a new captain in Adi Savia, while Hurricanes prop Xavier Neumea and Blues flanker Anton Segner are the other new faces. Warriors lock Aaron Clark's been hit with a dangerous contact charge by the NRL judiciary following the 18-point win over the Cowboys in Christchurch. Clark will cop a fine but will not miss any matches. And Sam Ruth's pulled out of this year's World Under-20 Athletics Championships as he continues his return from a leg injury. The 17-year-old picked up a stress fracture in his fibula in April. Ruth's also withdrawn from consideration for selection for the World Road Running Champs in September. I'm Dean McLaughlin. That's News Talk ZB News and Sport with Fisher Funds, New Zealand's largest specialist KiwiSaver provider. It's 4:05, up to 2:05. Matt Heath and Tyler Adams are next.
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7: Brendan Foote, Superscion, Mitsubishi and Suzuki Sale. Good afternoon, looking at State Highway 1, that's free flowing in both directions. State Highway 2, just a small moderate patch southbound at Silver Stream. Otherwise, just as you'd expect for this time of day, you can update us. 0800 JAMMED is the number to ring. Unbeatable Mitsubishi and Suzuki new and demo deals this weekend only at Brendan Foote Superside. Tim Roxburgh for time saver traffic.
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7: Forecast for the Wellington region today, beautiful and fine. Southerly winds should die out and tonight's low down to 6. Tomorrow, the morning frost in sheltered places, then fine. The cloud developing from around late morning, and then there could be some showers, occasional showers in the afternoon. Tomorrow's high 14, the low 10. And on Wednesday, expect a mostly cloudy day with a few showers developing in the afternoon. Northeasterlies becoming strong on Wednesday evening. Wednesday's high 15 with a low down to 9.
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8: Very good afternoon to you. Welcome back into the show. 7:02. 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
9: It is a 2:15, so the Greens want to tax some of our more wealthy citizens in New Zealand and corporations and businesses for that matter and redistribute that wealth. Is that fair or is it envy? Tell us your thoughts.
10: Paul, welcome to the show.
11: G'day.
10: How are you, mate?
11: Yeah, good. Yeah, bloody envy, all right. What's wrong with these lot?
9: Yeah. Well, why is it envy in your eyes, Paul? What part of it do you think is just pure envy?
11: My parents have a couple of rentals, and they're going to leave it with us. We're in the middle of doing it right now in case these clowns get in, gifting it to us. But like their rentals were paid with tax money.
10: Mm-hmm.
11: Hell, it's already been taxed probably about 10 times. It's ridiculous.
9: So clearly, it's the inheritance tax part of it that's you know, you reckon is envy, and that, you know, fair enough. A lot of people would agree with that. Aside from the inheritance tax, which seems to hit a lot of people in the middle in this country, to be frank, what do you think about their other parts of the policy? You know, that tax rate of 45% at 160,000.
11: Oh, that's ridiculous too.
9: Mm.
11: Like 160,000 in this day and age. In Auckland, well, I live in Auckland, but even in other parts of the country, say your business doesn't work and that's what the guy's earning, and they take nearly half of it. How do you need to live on that? It's ridiculous.
9: Mm. So,
11: they're actually out of their mind, eh?
9: Mm. So, Paul, just going back to the rental properties your parents have got, so they're trying to make changes now to get ahead of this. Is that what you're saying?
11: Oh, we've already done it, yeah. Mm.
9: I mean, that's
11: gifted it to me and my brothers right now in case these clowns get in.
9: Do you think that is going to be, you know, if these guys get in, there'll be more and more people looking for, I mean, let's call them loopholes. Maybe that's not the right phraseology here, but you get what I'm saying, that instead of people just saying, yep, you can have 33% of the inheritance I was going to give my children, they'll find ways around it.
11: Yeah. If I was anyone out.
10: Oh, we lost Paul.
9: Yeah. All right. Thank you very much, Paul.
10: Guys, why bother working hard to end up paying double, treble tax? Absolutely the politics of envy once again. The inheritance tax, again, a rort. The majority of wage earners are working poor, struggling to save for their own retirement whilst propping up the welfare system.
9: Mm.
10: This text says the top 10% already pay 50% of all the tax and they want more. And another text says, we're in the top 10%. We're part of the people paying the 50%

0: issue. And with the Greens Party, I can foresee that it'll be a sizable inheritance tax, nothing less than 10 or 15%. What incentive is there for me? I'm going to start working with my accountants to restructure elements to see how we can work around it. Why are we creating an atmosphere where we create the average individual to start looking at workarounds rather than being saying, yes, this is how much I need to pay and I'm going to pay it.
1: Mm. Yeah, thank you for your call, Sharma. I guess the fact that young people can't get into homes, although it does look like first home buyers are a big part of the property market at the moment, but the fact that it seems like a generation has been, you know, the perception is that the generation has been costed out of owning a house, that does suggest there is a problem in the economy.
2: Mm.
1: And I think that causes a lot of young people to support these kind of policies that the Greens are putting up, right?
2: Yeah, seems to be the way.
1: But the question is, how do you fix that problem with housing? You know, do you do it by creating more investment, more housing, you know, more jobs, you know, better wages, a more successful economy? Is that how you do it?
2: Interesting question. What do you say? 0800 80 1080 is the number to call. 9292 is the text. A quick update on the football. It is 1-1 now. Egypt got the equaliser, 63 minutes on the clock. We'll keep giving you those updates. It is 24 past 2.
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2: 26 past 2.
1: We should point out that in this Greens policy, family homes are exempt from the wealth tax, family homes are exempt from the inheritance tax, and family farms are exempt from the inheritance tax. Which is, you know, probably because it's politically expedient to do that, right?
2: Yeah.
1: Because they know it would be too unpopular if they didn't do that. But then it questions whether, if they think it's that inheritance tax, for example, is the morally right thing to do, then why aren't they doing it across the board?
2: Yeah. It's always, because there's a fair argument there. Right, the same with capital gains tax, right? If you're going to do it, you do it for everything. And the same would apply for inheritance tax, that you do it for everything.
1: So if they're saying that, you know, inheritance, you know, it's unearned wealth, then why, when they're also saying that we've got problems with young people getting into homes, then if they believe that, then why would they seemingly push people to put more money into the family home?
2: Yep. It's important to ask, yeah. Stuart, what's your view about this policy?
9: It stinks, and for most of the reasons that Sharma, previous caller, made quite eloquently, I think it is nothing but a simplistic and an overly simplistic look from the Greens, which they seem to trot out every election cycle. Oh, it's, we need

0: rise of the Republicans and Donald Trump, I don't see that mirrored politically in America at all.
1: Well, look at Mindami in New York. You know, pretty...
0: And have you looked at all the sanctuary states in New York that the Democrats run with Democratic mayors and so on? There are tent cities in some of what formerly were the most lovely tourist visiting San Diego, California. I've got my own brother-in-law has come out from America. He worked with his partner for a University of California, Davis, which is famous for its high-tech and modern living. They actually, you cross the street in the city of Davis and cars give way to you because it's a cycle university town. These sort of things are incredibly forward-thinking. And guess what? They've been over there for 5 years. They're coming to settle back in good old New Zealand because the park opposite their house that they bought, and they now have children aged 8 and 10, is so unsafe because of all the homelessness. And that's your sanctuary cities in democratic America. So, no, I'm not sure I agree with that either.
1: Yeah, I guess my point, though, Stuart, was more that whether it's right or wrong, a lot of young people get their opinions from social media, and that is generated heavily out of the US, and there is a huge amount of push towards socialism and communism that you just see if you're online at all, whether it's right or wrong, and New Zealand imports its culture from America, right or wrong. So going forward, I believe this will be a conversation that we have more and more.
2: What do you say? 0800 80 1080 is the number to call. It is 26 to 3 headlines coming up.
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11: With Your Ride, New Zealand's number one taxi app, download Your Ride today. Egypt lead the All Whites 2-1 with around 20 minutes left to play in their Football World Cup match in Vancouver after Finn Sermon scored a header in the 15th minute. The Green Party has corrected its maths on the revenue from election tax promises to a net take in the 2027-28 financial year of $5.15 billion, not $5.35 billion. Chris Luxon says he doesn't want to lose national seats around the cabinet table to New Zealand First or ACT, so is telling people to vote for his party. The Employment Relations Authority

0: crazy. Mm. And never had 2 cents to his name. Then I think he woke up one day and then he got all frugal. And he saved and saved. And yeah, he's got there now. The achievement is just amazing.
1: Mm. Good on you, grandson. Thank you very much for giving us a call, Tricia. What do you say? 0800 80 10 80. Are you like Tricia? You've got a someone in your life that managed to get on the property ladder pretty young. How did they do it? Tell us. 9292 is the text.
2: The text says, I wouldn't call China or Vietnam failures, Matt, despite how hard your paymasters tried to destroy them. That's from Tristan. Yeah, but I mean, let's not get into what China is and how that's economy's run.
1: It's complicated.
2: It's very complicated, but they get their market value. It's not centralized from the government. It's very complicated, but China isn't a straight communist state,
1: yeah,
2: right?
1: That's right.
2: It's a dictatorship,
1: yeah,
2: is what it is.
1: Yeah. Keep those texts coming through, and just a quick update on the football. New Zealand 1, Egypt 3, 82 minutes on the clock.
2: Brutal.
1: Yeah, it is 17-3.
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1: It is 14-3.
2: The sexist says, China is communist, you Muppet. What do you think the CCP stands for? Do you reckon we could call Muppets more than anyone else? I guess we call people Muppets more than anyone else.
1: Yeah.
2: Well,
1: it's part of the show now.
2: It's complicated, but since you call me a Muppet, I'll go into it. So let's take the USSR, right? The Soviet Union.
1: Mm-hmm.
2: Almost all the businesses, major businesses, were state-owned. Farms were owned by the government, right?
1: Yep.
2: Prices were set by the government. And whereas China today, millions and millions of private businesses,
1: mm-hmm.
2: they have billionaires, they have a stock market, they have property ownership,
1: mm-hmm.
2: they allow foreign investment. So they're a communist in that they're a one-party state ruled by the China's Communist Party. And they don't have elections, right? And there's heavy censorship.
1: Mm.
2: But, you know, there's no such thing as political dissent.
1: Yes.
2: All those kind of things.
1: Yeah.
2: And the media is controlled.
1: Locked down, yeah.
2: But they have billionaires all over the shop.
1: Mm.
2: And they have stock markets, you know, and private businesses.
1: It's a hybrid. It's definitely a hybrid. It is complicated, but, yeah, good explanation. G'day, Clive.
11: G'day, how are you, guys?
1: Very good. What's your thoughts?
11: Hey, good point.

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5: It's been an interesting hour for me, Tyler. 2 hours actually, because whilst taking phone calls and with one eye on the football, I've also been writing a little essay.
4: Multi-talented, mate.
5: That sums up what I think about this issue.
4: All right, let's hear it.
5: Okay. I think we should be very careful whenever politics starts claiming that other New Zealanders are the problem. Whenever politicians identify a group of people to blame, punish, or resent, it's worth asking some serious questions. Populism is often built on dividing society into villains and victims, and it has a long history of generating more heat than light.
4: Mm-hmm.
5: Right?
4: Yep.
5: Envy is a powerful political tool. It creates an us versus them narrative that can be emotionally satisfying. It feels good, but it's got to be a poor foundation for economic policy. Instead of asking how we create more wealth, build more businesses and generate more opportunities, the conversation becomes about who we should be angry at for having succeeded. What concerns me about this policy is the assumption that landlords, investors, business owners, and people that earn $160,000 a year are obstacles to prosperity rather than contributors to it. The Greens are proposing to reshape New Zealand's economy around a suspicion of private wealth, profit, investment, inheritance, landlords, banks, large companies, and high earners. In effect, they are setting the population against many of the people best equipped to grow our economy, improve our collective quality of life, improve our collective quality of life. If you constantly tell people that wealth creators are the enemy, if you tall poppy and other anyone who has done well, don't be surprised if you end up with less investment, less growth, and fewer opportunities for everyone. Less wealth to tax, less capital available to build businesses, less incentive to take risks. The gains compromised by redistribution can quickly be overwhelmed by the losses caused by weaker growth. That extra 27 a week might become no job at all.
4: Mm-hmm.
5: That extra 40 a week might become come at the cost of years of stagnant wages. Someone else's success does not make you less successful. In many cases, it does the opposite. Successful businesses create jobs, investment creates opportunities, and economic growth lifts living standards. So let's not turn Kiwis against Kiwis. Let's celebrate success and build an economy where more New Zealanders, both young and old, have the chance to experience it.
4: Good multitasking, mate. That's a hell of an essay.
6: Thank you.
4: I enjoyed that.
6: Yeah.
4: And I enjoyed the conversation very much.
6: Riddled with spelling errors.
4: That's all right.
6: Some sentences didn't make.
4: It's all part of it.
6: But I was watching the footy.
4: Yeah. Yeah. Give us a break. Right. Coming up after 3 o'clock. Free samples at the supermarket. Matt Heath has found himself in a situation. We'll explain more very soon. News coming up.
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6: It's 3 o'clock. I'm Wendy Petrie. A Curia poll suggests almost two-thirds of New Zealanders oppose selling conservation land, which would be allowed in a bill now going through Parliament. A poll commissioned by Forest and Bird shows only a quarter of New Zealanders support sales and 11% are unsure. The Conservation Minister claims it only includes land not materially about conservation. Forest and Bird's chief, Richard Capey, says the issue is the bill opens up future sales, and this poll sends Parliament a very clear message.
7: The thing that surprised me, if anything, is just how deeply this is felt across the political spectrum. So every single political party will lose vote if they support this.
6: Prime Minister Chris Luxon says the coalition government is stable, but the parties also disagree. Speaking at National's annual conference in the weekend, campaign chair Simeon Brown likened New Zealand First and ACT to children, characterising National as the parent keeping the peace. Luxon says he was trying to make the case for why people should vote for National. He says they'll need to find a way to work with the results on election night.
8: I'm not prepared to go lose great ministers like Mark Mitchell or Erica Stanford or something and concede those positions around a ministerial table to someone from New Zealand First or ACT.
6: An advocacy group says the government needs an endometriosis action plan with diagnosis taking up to 11 years. One in 10 New Zealanders have the disease, which causes extremely painful menstruation. Canterbury University's found diagnosis takes 2 years longer when a sufferer doesn't know what symptoms indicate. Endometriosis New Zealand Chief Executive Tanya Cook says change is needed to raise awareness.
9: Those people have problems with their education, maintaining employment. It really does have a huge impact on their quality of life.
6: Iconic Kiwi artists like Crowded House are among many who could be suffering from unpaid AI use. US magazine The Atlantic's found AI companies use millions of songs without consent or payment. Music management organisation APRA AMCOS says the government needs to revisit copyright laws to protect musicians. It estimates trans-Tasman creators could collectively lose more than $500 million unless regulations are brought in. Investigations into security staff at Christchurch's new stadium after yesterday's Warriors-Cowboy NRL match. Two young pitch evaders were tackled when they entered the field soon after the final whistle, and two men removed who reportedly ran on to intervene. Venue's Otutahi Chief Executive Carolyn Harvey-Tier says any pitch invasion attempt is disappointing and they're reviewing it. Police evicted 13 people during the event, but says the crowd was otherwise largely well-behaved and family-friendly. Disappointment for All Whites fans as New Zealand loses against Egypt in Vancouver. The final score is 3-1 to Egypt. Newstalk ZB's Michaela Lemon has been with the punters at the Fox Sports Bar on Auckland's Viaduct in the last minutes of the game.
10: People are on the edge of their seats with their eyes glued to the screen watching. The smell of beer fills the room in a bar full of people dressed in black and white. The crowd is cheering loudly for their home team. So much support for the All Whites back here at home.
6: And we'll have more in sport.
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12: All in the technical area, ready to celebrate. Because the Pharaohs write their own bit of footballing history.
11: Egypt have bounced back from being a goal down at half-time to beat New Zealand 3-1 in their World Cup contest in Vancouver. It was Evergreen striker Mo Salah who broke the deadlock, but the TVNZ Plus commentators were surprised the All Whites weren't granted a free kick just moments before.
12: And the referees decided that wasn't a free kick.
13: The referee's let a lot go today. He's been a referee that wants the game to flow, from what I've observed in the last 67 minutes.
12: And here is Salah cutting in from that right wing. Plays the 1-2, gets it back, and Mo Salah scores for Egypt.
11: And Egypt scored again to take a 3-1 lead, cruising to their first World Cup win ever. Football coverage with Nissan X-Trail. The big one ends June 30. Be quick. Adi Savea will take on the mantle as full-time All Blacks captain for the first time. The veteran open side's been appointed as Dave Rennie's skipper, continuing a combination that's developed at Japanese club Kobe. Rennie says Savea ticks all the boxes as a leader.
14: Deeply cares, very experienced, highly respected. I reckon Adi, he's not a massive talker, so he'll lead through his actions.
11: Savea says he received the phone call yesterday after both had kept the conversations about the All Blacks to a minimum in Japan.
15: But one thing I know is that, you know, Rens, he will come in and make sure we work hard, and he'll keep us accountable for, you know, what we're saying in meetings and in rooms and in trainings and games. So it's going to be exciting.
11: Sam Ruth has pulled out of this year's World Under-20 Athletics Championships due to his leg injury. And just a reminder, if we need it, Egypt 3, the All Whites 1 at the Football World Cup. I'm Dean McLaughlin. That's News Talk ZB News and Sport with Fisher Funds, New Zealand's largest specialist KiwiSaver provider. It's 3:05. 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
16: 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Good afternoon. Southbound on State Highway 2, we've got a moderate heavy patch at Kennedy Good and again at Melling. Northbound, it's mostly free flowing. State Highway 1, no delays and just the usual flows in the central city for this time of day. Update us 0800 jammed. 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
16: Forecast for the Wellington region today. Beautiful and fine. Southerly winds should die out and tonight's low down to 6. Tomorrow, the morning frost in sheltered places, then fine. The cloud developing from around late morning, and then there could be some showers, occasional showers in the afternoon. Tomorrow's high 14, the low 10. And on Wednesday, expect a mostly cloudy day with a few showers developing in the afternoon. Northeasterlies becoming strong on Wednesday evening. Wednesday's high 15 with a low down to 9.
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17: A very good afternoon to you. Hope you're having a great Monday so far. It is 3:07, so disappointment for All Whites fans. Egypt bounced back in the second half to beat us 3-1. Live from BC Place Stadium in Vancouver is News Talk ZB's Jason Pine. G'day, Piney.
18: Yeah, not quite as bright and breezy as an hour ago when I spoke to you, unfortunately, guys. I'm just looking down now on the playing surface and the Egyptian players celebrating. This is their first ever World Cup win, so
19: wow.
18: A significant moment for them. But for the All Whites as well, they're going to thank their large number of fans too. A very, very interesting second half, very different from the first half with quite a few talking points.
19: Were they brilliant

0: Okay. So I have some questions, Tyler, and I brought this up with you before the show.
1: Mm-hmm.
0: I have some questions about the people who stand in supermarkets behind stands. I think they're called food and beverage demonstrators. You know them?
1: Mm-hmm, I do.
0: You go
1: know
0: around,
1: them.
0: They've got a little sample for you.
1: Yes, I know the sample as well.
0: I've got some questions, and I want to get into the heads of what those people do.
1: Okay.
0: On 0800 80 1080, if you've ever been one of those people or how you feel about them. Because I go through a lot of emotions when I see one. Because I see them there, but I don't want to take a sample because then I feel like I've entered into a contract to buy the product.
1: Yes.
0: So if I'm not going to buy the product, I don't want to take a sample. I don't want to, you know what I mean?
1: Yeah.
0: And so I feel awkward.
1: Mm.
0: And so I try and not make eye contact with them when I walk past them. And then I don't know if they take it personally that I'm ignoring them. You know, so I take on a lot of their hopes and dreams as they're standing there and wanting to talk to people. And also, I was in the supermarket and there was one who was there and I didn't take a sample going through. And then I had to go back. I was getting some flowers for my partner because she had just competed in this, you know, this athletics competition, this weightlifting competition. And so I wanted to get her some flowers.
1: What a good man you are. Yes.
0: But that was back past the food and beverage demonstrator.
1: The sampler zone. You had to go back into the zone.
0: Yeah. And I didn't want to do that because I'd already walked past them and ignored them and I didn't want to go past them again. Yeah. So I left the store and came out the other way.
1: You're in a no-win situation there.
0: I go through a lot of emotions with these people.
1: Because you want to do the right thing. You want to acknowledge them. They're doing a hard job there. But as soon as you acknowledge them, then have you automatically gone in for the sample and then you have to buy a box of whatever they're selling.
0: It's the same issue I have at farmers markets when I have to walk past certain people without looking at their wares.
1: Yeah.
0: You try and time it so they're busy. But anyway, I'd love to talk to what's going through your mind as a food and beverage demonstrator in a supermarket. Sometimes they're brand ambassadors.
1: Yes.
0: Sometimes they're just on a wage to try and get the samples out there.
1: Yep.
0: But what's going through your mind to help the rest of us deal with the emotions that you create by being there?
1: 0800 80 10 80 is the number to call. If that is your job, help Matt out. 9292 is the text as well. I'd love to hear from you. This is going to be a great discussion. It is a quarter past three, back very shortly.
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9: The Greens' tax policy's only been out for a day and already there are really big maths problems with it. We're going to talk to the co-leader, Chloe Swarbrick, after 5. Just after 4, Nelson City Council

0: it. Do you look down on people like Matt Heath that avert their eyes? And, and do you generally, do you get paid per sale you make, or is it just a general promotion that you just want people to experience the product? You don't really care too much if they buy it then and there.
1: Yes, I would like to know that answer. Do you feel, is this entrapment? Is it, if you have a sample, do you expect the people to buy the product? Or are you just happy to give out samples all day?
0: Yeah, tell us. 0800 80 1080 is that number to call. It is 23 past 3.
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0: 26 past 3. Graham, how are you?
12: Yeah, g'day guys. Hey, I run an employment agency in Hamilton.
0: Oh yeah?
12: And cool. We used to provide the demonstrators for the different companies that were having the food for tasting. And it got to the stage where there were certain supermarkets here that we wouldn't even go to, our demonstrators wouldn't go to, because the parents would come in and just park their kids in front of the bloody table, go and do their shopping and come back and already had their feet for the day.
1: Is there any, advice or conditions on how many samples that they hand out to one person?
12: Well, we used to manage it so that we'd just say, oh, sorry, guys, we've run out now. We're just waiting for another delivery. And the kids would bugger off, wait for half an hour, and we could start up again.
1: How long were the shifts? How long would someone be in a supermarket for, Graham?
12: Oh, 6 to 8 hours.
1: Right, 6 to 8 hours. And is the experience
12: it's
1: that...
12: It's a long day. They used to have, some of them would have frying pans there and they'd sort of heat the salami or the sausage up or whatever was being cooked.
1: And is there an expectation if someone has a sample that they're going to buy the product? Does the person working behind the counter feel that at all?
12: No, a lot of people sort of buy it more out of pity for the demonstrator sitting there trying to get people to taste. Nobody's able to take anything off them.
1: Yeah. And what kind of pay is it? Is it a decent paying job to stand there in a supermarket for six
12: hours? No, it's not. It's minimum hourly rate, mate. And they've got to pick up their gear and they've got to pack it up and they've got to take it back to where they get it from at the depot. And yeah, it's not a nice job, and they do tend to get a little bit of abuse sometimes.
1: They get abuse.
12: Mainly the adults that wanted more than what was there available to eat.
1: Yeah, right.
0: Greedy.
12: Yeah, so there was no guilt whatsoever with the guys that apparently we were dealing with.
1: If they bring back everything and they haven't given away enough samples, do they still get paid? Like, is there an expectation that they'll give away a certain amount?
12: No, there was no expectation at all. And sometimes it was used as a marketing Just another

0: way of marketing to find out whether or not people did like it.
1: Right.
0: So it wasn't so much to get them to buy as to get the feedback on the product itself, which was handy.
2: Because you don't really get, you know, I've noticed, I wonder if supermarkets have had a word to them, because I feel like there used to be a bit of a hustle on back in the day where they'd go, hey, do you want to try this? Do you want to try this? But now I feel like mainly people just stand there and if you come up, you want. Is that because the supermarkets didn't want people running a sort of bizarre situation?
0: Well, it also depends a lot on the personality of the demonstrator. Because if you've got somebody that really enjoys their job and they're a people person, then they'll get you to try it whether you want to or not. But there's others who'll just stand there and watch people going past, or they'll be on their phone trying to keep themselves amused, and they'll get rid of bugger all during the day. So it depends on the person, but yeah, you can wipe guilt off the list, Matt.
2: Okay.
3: Yep.
2: Oh, that's good.
3: Very good. So go for all the samples you want, Matt Heath, and you don't have to buy anything.
2: Thank you for your insights, Graham. That has actually helped quite a lot.
3: So you mentioned the kids there, but what is the rule actually on, you know, how many samples you can have? Not in one go. So you pick up a sample while you're doing your supermarket shopping, and then you do a couple of rounds and you grab another sample. I mean, at that point, can you tell an adult, I'm sorry, you've come around here three times, I don't think I can give you any more samples unless you buy product. 0800 80 1080 is the number to call.
2: Well, this text says, g'day fellas, great show as usual, thanks. I'm in the supermarket industry and can speak for 90% of the people doing the tastings, and that 90% are getting wages, and they just want to run out of product so they can finish. Cheers, Gerald.
3: Right.
2: So that's interesting.
3: Mm.
2: So if some of them, once it's all gone, then they get to go. So they don't really care if you buy the product. So you're actually doing that particular person a favour by taking a sample in that case.
3: Yeah.
2: So as soon as they've given all their stuff away, they're out of there.
3: Would you ever take a sample with no intention of eating it or consuming it, just to be polite to the demonstrator, and then as you go and sort of around the corner where they can't see you, just place that sample in one of the shelves?
2: Well, if they're handing you something with a toothpick or a skewer, they need to have some kind of system in place to get rid of the skewer, because I'll end up with it in my pocket.
3: Yeah, some sort of receptacle. 0800 80 1080 is the number to call if you've been a supermarket demonstrator. Give us a buzz, because we've got some questions for you. It is bang on 8:30. Headlines with Wendy coming up.
2: Oh, here we go. We've got Mike coming up next, who's had an interesting experience as a sample demo guy.
3: Brilliant. That is next.
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0: and culture shaping New Zealand fashion. From emerging talent to celebrated designers, discover the shows, the energy, and the unforgettable runway moments everyone will be talking about. New Zealand Fashion Week kicks off August 17th. Don't miss it.
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3: 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It's Matt Heath and Tyler Adams afternoons. Have your say on 0800 80 1080 News Talk ZB.
4: It is 16 to 4. What are the do's and don'ts when it comes to samples at the supermarket? 0800 80 1080 is the number to call.
5: Grant says, lads, how about Ron and April from Parks and Recreation sampling vegan bacon? Grant, yes. So Ron Swanson. Fantastic television show, Parks and Recreation. Interestingly, we've been talking a lot about Widow's Bay on the show, which is a fantastic show, but that is created by Kate Leopold, who was a writer in Parks and Rec, and actually her getting her job as a writer in Parks and Rec, she wrote an episode of Widow's Bay all the way back when Parks and Rec was on as her spec script to prove that she could write.
4: Yeah.
5: And then so many, many years later, 15 years later, the Widow's Bay is kind of is the show based on that spec. She's been working on it 15 years, isn't it? Interesting.
4: Brilliant, yeah.
5: But if you don't know the show, Ron Swanson from Parks and Recreation, he's a meat addict. He loves meat.
4: Man's man.
5: He talks about meat constantly all the time. So in this clip, he goes up to a sampler and he just starts putting the vegan bacon in the bin because he thinks that vegan bacon is a bad thing. Yeah. Okay. Well,
6: would you like to sample our vegan bacon? 100% meatless.
7: Yes, please. Another, please.
6: Sir, is there a problem?
7: I'm just making sure no one ever has to eat this.
6: I don't think I can give you any more.
8: I want one. Hey.
5: Oh, what a great show.
4: Yeah, what a brilliant show.
5: Might be better with video, that clip.
4: A couple of texts coming through on 9292. Matt, little old ladies at farmers markets definitely weaponize the guilt. I've got a top fridge shelf full of various jams and relishes. After being polite and having a taste, then feeling way too guilty to not buy anything, they fully know what they are doing. So true. So true. How would you say, well, having breakfast with Maeve's family at Circus Circus in Mount Eden and finished the brekkie and came back out and there's the Mount Eden farmers market in that little church. Oh, right. Yep. Across the road. So we all walk in there because Maeve's mum wanted to get a wee scarf for her grandson and Maeve wanted to get something as well. And I'm sitting there wandering around thinking, you know, I don't really want to buy anything here, but I've got to wander around because what else am I going to do? And end up at this little candle store and started talking to lovely lady and beautiful looking candles. But in my head, I knew what I'd done instantly. I'm like, oh no, I don't want to buy your candles, but I've said they're very beautiful and you put a lot of hard work in there. So in the end, the easiest thing to do was just buy one. I bought a $5 candle. She was happy. I was happy because it was a kindness, but I've never used that candle. I don't actually know where it is anymore.
5: This text says, I got totally mothered before flying on free whiskey. Totally mothered, I assume that means drunk. Yeah, when you're in the duty-free before you get on a plane, they are footloose and fancy-free with the whiskey samples, aren't they?
4: They certainly are, yeah. Yeah. Get you loaded up before the flight.
5: You can just stand there for 25 minutes.
4: What a good time that is. Victoria, how are you?
9: Good, thank you. How are you?
4: Good. Oh, now you do a sample of some pretty high-taste product.
9: Yes, do champagne in a couple of supermarkets. So there is a sort of expectation that you will sell obviously, because it's quite a upmarket product, and they're

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9: 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Getting the detail behind the headlines on Heather Duplessy-Allen Drive with One New Zealand. 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
10: It's 4 o'clock. I'm Wendy Petrie. Chris Luxon says he doesn't want to lose national seats around the cabinet table to New Zealand First or ACT. National's campaign chair Simeon Brown has made strong comments about the coalition partners at the party's annual conference over the weekend. Brown has likened the two minor parties to children and has warned that voting for them doesn't help National. The Prime Minister says Brown was just trying to make a case for which way people should vote next year and expressed it in a compelling way.
11: It's not a surprise that we would be wanting to fire up our base to make sure that they and the public of New Zealand understand. Do not put it at risk voting for anyone other than National.
10: A man injured on an electric scooter in Christchurch overnight on Saturday has died. He crashed near the Bourke Street intersection on Antigua Street just after midnight and succumbed to his injuries on Sunday. Police say they don't believe another vehicle was involved, but inquiries continue. Police are asking for witnesses or CCTV footage describing the man as wearing a light jacket over a warrior's top, jeans and sneakers. New Zealand's poultry and native birds and marine mammals could be at risk with bird flu detected across the Tasman. Australia says the deadly H5 strain sweeping across the world has arrived. Our biosecurity minister says our isolation has given us time to prepare. Massey University ecologist David Heyman says vaccinating vulnerable species could help.
12: But like for people, we're not very good at making flu vaccines, and that's because these influenza viruses change so quickly. It's quite a technical, difficult challenge, and it's quite a costly thing.
10: An advocacy group says women need to be warned about an excruciating condition with diagnosis taking up to 11 years. Endometriosis is suffered by 120,000 New Zealanders. Canterbury University's found diagnosis takes 2 years longer when a sufferer doesn't know what symptoms indicate. Endometriosis New Zealand Chief Executive Tania Cook says the government needs an action plan.
13: That would focus on investing in awareness campaigns, improving education throughout the community, including clinicians.
10: Motorbike enthusiasts are taking ACC to court, arguing levy increases are unfair and unlawful. The motorcycle advocacy group's Mark Chappell's appearing in the High Court at Christchurch today, seeking to urgently halt next month's rise. Registration from large bikes could rise more than 38%. Chappell says most accidents aren't the fault of motorcyclists.
14: Feeling absolutely picked on. There are no arguments that ACC can make that say motorcycles should pay more than cars that aren't equally valid for push bikes.
10: A group of riders is expected to gather outside court to show their support. Disappointment over the All Whites' collapse against Egypt after being ahead at half-time. Fans at the Fox Sports Bar on Auckland's Viaduct were sad but stoic after the match.
15: They fought valiantly in the first half. The wheels started slipping off.
16: Obviously a bit down, a bit deflated and disappointed at the end there, but we just got overwhelmed.
17: As a Belgian, I'm not happy with the game, especially because they were up 1-0. I was expecting them to pull it over the line.
10: A win would have been our first in World Cup history, but three second-half goals helped Egypt pick up a maiden win instead. The All Whites now face a must-win game, Belgium, on Saturday.

0: tram coming at you 100 miles an hour. And it worked fine. And I just wonder if maybe this is what I keep coming back to. Are we overdoing it in a, basically a tiny town? Like, we call Nelson a city, but in other parts of the world, that's a town, right? So are we overdoing it with the cycleway we're putting into this town when we could just go, oh, look, here, paint, there you go. That's for the cycles. That's for the other side. Anyway, it's for people of Nelson to decide. Hey, this is exciting. Anton Signer has been picked for the All Blacks. Anton is the first German to be picked for the All Blacks. Not the second. It's not, I mean, it was like, had we said this 5 years ago, it would have been a massive deal. But then, of course, we had Fabian Holland, who is from Holland, which never ceases to amuse me. But anyway, he got picked. And now we've got Anton. So we've got two Europeans playing for the All Blacks. The story is that he came here when he was about 15, 16. Wanted to come for a school exchange, ended up at Nelson Boys College, ended up captaining the team there, ended up being a rock star of a football player, rugby player, and as a result, he's now made the All Blacks. He's going to be with us after 5:30. Stay tuned for that. 4:15 at the moment.
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0: Heather, what is it called when you manipulate your husband? It's called marriage. Fair call. Now, listen, if you've been keeping up on what's going on with the ceasefire talks between the US and Iran, you will have seen what's happened overnight, which is that the Iranian delegation briefly stormed out of the room. And it was because Donald Trump was issuing all kinds of weird threats on social media. Again, he was threatening to do bombs and capture and basically seize and kidnap the negotiating team. So that happened. We're going to go to the Middle East after 5 o'clock just to get a catch up on what is it, where we're at the minute and how strained these talks are. Right now it's 4:18.
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0: Jason Pine, sports talk host, is with us. Hello, Piney.
11: Hello,
0: oh,
11: Heather.
0: Mate, you sound like how I feel after that game. That was gutting, wasn't it?
11: It was, especially after the first half, which was so good. At halftime, I thought, well, that was one of the best halves of football I've seen New Zealand play, and I felt very optimistic about the second half. But Egypt came out, clearly got a kick in the backside from their coach at halftime, and They got the rub of the green on more than one occasion from the referee. Not that we want to blame officials, of course, but the fact is he had a poor game, very inconsistent. So a couple of those factors combined and...

0: Flemington Time Saver Traffic.
1: 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Good afternoon. State Highway 1 is still free-flowing if you're heading north. State Highway 2, it gets heavy at Haywards, moderate through Silverstream, and then it frees up. Southbound State Highway 2, no delays at this point in time. And just the usual sluggish points in the CBD. You can update us 0800 jammed. 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
7: The hell will freeze over before the All Whites beat Belgium. I mean, of course, we know that. We know that. This is where Jason Pyne is. He allows he becomes a fan and because he loves the footy and he loves the All Whites and he lets that cloud his judgment. He knows full well we're not going to beat them. By the way, Ants did say to me, I owe Piney an apology for purportedly giving him the opportunity to finally talk about the Hurricanes and then just talking about the Warriors instead. Oh, sorry. So sorry to everybody who's a rugby fan, especially Jason Pyne. Listen, we're going to talk to Ollie Peterson. It's 4:25. Ollie Peterson will be with us in around about 15 minutes' time. Police in Australia have just made their biggest cocaine bust. And I don't know if you've seen this, but over in Fiji, they've just got packages of white powder washing up on the beach all over the shop at the moment. Got about 60 parcels that have washed up at various locations. 27 of them have washed up on the Lau group. They're currently being tested at the forensics lab in Suva. Another 35 parcels are floating around Munia Island. And then quite separately, they had a sealed clear plastic container with white substances found in Karavu. That's tested positive for cocaine. And then separately again, a parcel found washed up on the beach. So if you were in any doubt about the fact that we have got a cocaine problem in this part of the world, that should probably settle it for you right there. Hey, there is apparently a new coffee trend that you need to get across really quickly if you consider yourself cool. This is a piece in the Herald that's been written by Jesse Mulligan, who's the Herald's food reviewer. It's called the Mont Blanc. And this thing has been going off in Melbourne for years by the sounds of things, but it's only just starting to catch on here in New Zealand. And what it's basically a cold coffee, but it's a very specific type of cold coffee. So it's a cold brew, which is coffee that's extracted over hours without heat. And they pour it over ice into a glass. Then they get some thickened cream that they've whipped up with something sweet, like maybe maple syrup or orange juice or something like that. They chuck it on the top. And then they finish it with an orange zest or a nutmeg for aroma. Now, is that your first coffee of the day? Is that it? You wake up in the morning and you go, Mont Blanc for me. Yeah, I'm going out to the coffee shop for that. I don't feel like that. So it just feels like that's a hell of a rich way to start your day. Probably more later in the day, like a desserty type affair. Anyway, whatever.

Apparently, if you're into this kind of stuff, if you you want to stick your coffees on the grams, then the place you need to go to is Fitzroy Deli in Shortland Street in Auckland. They're doing it. We're going to have a chat to the owner after 5 o'clock. He'll run us through all the details and what's a bet it doesn't cost $5, eh? News is next. News Talk ZB.

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9: It's 4:30. I'm Wendy Petrie. Our free trade agreement with India is marking another critical milestone as it goes before Parliament this week. It was signed in New Delhi in April and reduces or eliminates tariffs on 95% of exports to India. The legislation has its first reading on Thursday. Prime Minister Chris Luxon says India has one of the biggest economies in the world, worth $12 trillion.
10: It's an enormous opportunity for a 5 million person country like New Zealand to actually be able to access the most populous country on earth with 1.5 billion customers.
9: Up to 200 car parks could be lost in a densely populated park of Nelson to make way for a cross-town cycleway. The east-west bike path could link Waimea and Matai Valley roads, connecting students of half a dozen learning centres and Nelson's east and west. Councillor Mel Courtney told Heather Duplessy-Allen he's in favour, but the plan needs refining.
11: I want as many trees retained as possible and as few car parks taken out. And I just think a bit of smart engineering might help alleviate the concern.
9: Upper Tony Unichem Pharmacy has fallen victim to a privacy breach. Green Cross says it involves a licensee's website with no impact to the central Unichem site and broader systems. Serious injuries are possible after a crash in South Napier, with delays expected. State Highway 2 Expressway is closed in both directions between the northbound Miani Road off-ramp and Kennedy Road on-ramp. Inter-Islander services across Cook Strait are down to one vessel from today for about 3 months. Waikai Arahi is in a maintenance wet dock. Kiwi Rail says it's worked closely with freight and commercial customs in advance. To sport and coach Darren

0: Ainsley is disappointed the All Whites fell away in the second half to lose 3-1 to Egypt at football's World Cup, and also wishes New Zealand had received a few more calls from the referee. New All Black captain Ardie Savia is certain his equally new coach will drive high standards in his first year of charge, saying Dave Rennie will provide plenty of direction. I'm Wendy Petrie. That's News Talk ZB News and Sport with One New Zealand and the power of satellite mobiles. 4:32, Heather Duplessis-Allen is next.
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2: 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Time saver traffic.
3: From DC Studios, Supergirl is crashing into cinemas this Thursday. Starring Millie Alcock with David Corenswet as Superman and Jason Momoa as Lobo. Don't miss this epic galaxy-hopping blockbuster. 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
7: 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Tensions reach boiling point when a shocking act of violence shatters the fragile nature inside their community. It's the kind of show that makes you rethink how well you really know the people living next door. Tiptoe, streaming now on TVNZ Plus.
1: 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It's Heather Duplessis-Allen Drive with One New Zealand and the power of satellite mobile. 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Tell me, baby.
8: Barry Sobel was reading something about Jacinda Ardern about an hour ago and said he's going to raise it with us, so stand by for that. He's with us in 10 minutes' time. Being reported that Keir Starmer will quit overnight, our time, but then will delay his departure for 3 months. So apparently the reason for this is that Andy Burnham, because Andy just got in, like, first day today in the job, right? Overnight's first day in the job, basically. And he doesn't want to go first day in the job, suddenly I'm the PM, fair enough. He wants 3 months to get ready before he takes over as the Prime Minister of the UK in September to prepare policies and build a team for running the country and so on. It also lets Sir Keir just get a few things out of the way. So there'll be some crucial meetings with NATO and the EU next month that he gets to kind of put a ribbon on, say goodbye to everybody. Sounds like they have met over the weekend and thrashed this plan out together. But there is a deadline. Keir Starmer does have to either quit tonight overnight or tomorrow night overnight, and if he doesn't do it by then, wave of resignations. We'll have a chat to Gavin Gray, our UK correspondent, just before 7 this evening. It's 24 away from 5.
1: It's the World Wires on Newstalk ZB Drive.
8: And of course, Donald Trump weighed into this and said that it's going to happen. Sir Keir is going to resign as the UK Prime Minister. One of his cabinet ministers, this is Keir's cabinet ministers, has spoken to media today.
9: He's also taken the time to think through what the political realities are today compared to last week, the week before. But I know that he's a Prime Minister who always puts country first, and that he'll be framing every decision that he makes today on behalf of the country in his day-to-day job as Prime Minister, but also when he thinks about the party going forward.
8: Now, the US and Iran have reportedly agreed to a roadmap to a final peace deal in the next 60 days. Talks in Switzerland have not gone smoothly. Iran reportedly walked out of the negotiations. Trump reported

0: Just as others are about Simeon Brown's remarks at the weekend, you'll have caught this. He said you can't trust Winston Peters, and he basically referred to ACT and New Zealand First as children. I have to be honest, I didn't really understand. Nothing sprang to mind, the children analogy. He was basically saying the Nats are mum and dad, and the kids are being pains in the ass. One's turning on the heater, the other one's opening the windows, and they're bickering with each other. And like, I was like, I don't really. Is he referring to the fact that they are bickering in public? Yeah, maybe, but that's what coalition parties do. It's what, like, you've got two big personalities, we David and we Winston, you know, they're kids with big personalities, are boisterous boys. They're going to do that kind of thing. So I didn't really get it. I was like, that doesn't, calling them children and whatever. I don't really, where it came to Winston Peters not being trustworthy, I thought, geez, that's on the nose. Like that, saying you can't trust the man that you're working with is quite a lot. But then I also thought, well, if the shoe fits. Because it was Winston who said in 1996, he said, let's put Jim Bolger back in opposition where he belongs. And then he put Jim Bolger back in government. And he was the guy who said, I'm going to give you a Māori seats referendum in 2017, and didn't give us anything of the sort afterwards, did he? And he's the guy who went in 2017 and picked the loser and formed coalition with her. So can you trust Winston? No, you can't really. And then I thought, well, what's the problem with actually saying the quiet bit out loud? I don't have a problem with that. Do you? So that's Barry Soper. He's going to be with us next. News Talk ZB.
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0: Chloe Swarbrick of the Greens with us after 5 o'clock on the whoopsie in their numbers. 14 away from 5. Barry Soper's with us. Hey, Barry.
9: Good afternoon, Heather.
0: What do you make of the Simeon Brown attack on the coalition party?
9: Well, I've got to say, when I first heard, there was one expression that he used, and I think it's unacceptable, is I don't trust him. And, you know, that can mean a number of things. And I know you've said before that you know, Winston Peters has gone against what he has said publicly in the past.
0: Yes.
9: I think when you look at this year, though, and he did mention Chris Hipkins, if he was still the leader of the Labour Party, and there's no suggestion that he won't be, he said quite categorically he completely rules out working with the Labour Party. Now, I know it might be Winston's last hurrah. I mean, he is 81, and maybe he could change his mind, but I would think, you know, he's been pretty categorical on this. I think what out of all this, what you

0: She said that when she was pregnant, she asked the Queen, how did you do it? And the Queen said in a rather resolute way, and I can imagine Queen Elizabeth doing this, well, I just got on with
1: Barry,
0: it.
1: Barry, that's in her book. Well, this is not new.
0: Yes, exactly. But it's been picked up by the press as being something new. Yeah. And, you know, of course, the Queen's circumstances were a little different.
1: Well, no, what the Queen was doing was the Queen was telling her to button it and stop whinging. Yeah, well, Queen was like, get exactly on with it. Right, Lord, yeah. I was in World War II. You're fine. Barry, thanks very much. Appreciate it. Barry Soper, Senior Political Correspondent, 7 away from 5.
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3: 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We've got a breakdown, State Highway 59 in Porirua. This is in between the Porirua City Centre on-ramp and the Whitford Brown Avenue. You can update us on that one on 0800 Jammed. Otherwise, State Highway 1, State Highway 2 are building in the usual spots. 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Time saver traffic.
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1: Marama, you egg, the arts are funded by the super rich, which actually is a very good point from you. On the subject of the Green Party, we got in touch with Brad Olson to ask him, Brad, what happened? There was a minus sign. There shouldn't have been a minus sign. It was a minus 100 four times. You're supposed to go, whoops, hey, that should be a plus sign, plus 100 four times. Anyway, Brad sent us a statement. He says, during our analysis of the Green Party's tax policy, the Green Party and Infometrics both agreed that an explicit amount should be added into account for the administrative work that the IRD would need to be funded to do to undertake the proposed tax policies. When incorporating this administration cost, the figure was inadvertently included in the summary total of revenue when it should have been recorded as a cost. I'm sorry to have missed this. However, all revenue from the Greens' tax changes do stack up. The error is regrettable but not material to the taxation elements of the Greens' tax policy. And he's right. I mean, in the end, it doesn't make really that much difference, because this is La La Land stuff where all these big numbers are coming in, and so who really cares? Problem is a credibility problem. But Chloe Swarbrick's going to be with us very shortly after the news. We'll talk through that, and also we'll go to the Middle East and just get

take on where we're at with these talks between Iran and the US? And now that Iran has walked out and Trump is threatening to take people hostage, is everything just going to fall apart? Or is this just the usual theatrics when you've got A-type personalities wanting to look like they're winning the thing and getting one over the other one? Get you that analysis next. News Talk ZB.

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7: It's 5 o'clock. I'm Wendy Petrie. Our historic India trade deal has its first reading in Parliament on Thursday. The free trade agreement was signed in New Delhi in April, giving us access to 1.5 billion consumers. It reduces or removes tariffs on 95% of exports to India, including sheep meat, wood, apples, kiwi fruit and wine. Prime Minister Chris Luxon says it also has a clause ensuring we also get any improved terms given to other countries.
8: That will actually benefit our wine and some services exports, as the India-EU FTA has slightly better terms on those sectors, so we will receive those too.
7: Almost all New Zealanders chose not to opt out of increasing their KiwiSaver payments. Minimum contributions increased from 3% in April to 3.5%, although people could remain at 3% if they wished. Finance Minister Nicola Willis says 99.5% of workers paying in went with the higher figure.
9: Even while financial conditions are tough, the vast majority are choosing to take the opportunity to save for a better financial future.
7: Nationals pledge to make more changes to KiwiSaver if re-elected, including making it compulsory. Triple murderer Lauren Dickerson will be challenging her convictions 7 months before becoming eligible for parole. Rosie Leishman reports.
10: Dickerson serving an 18-year sentence for murdering her three daughters, a 6-year-old and 2-year-old twins, in their Timaru home in 2021. She admitted killing the children but claimed she was so mentally unwell she couldn't be held criminally responsible. Dickerson's case is set for 3 days in Wellington's Court of Appeal next February.
7: Dickerson is eligible for parole from September 19, 2027. A Unichem pharmacy in the Green Cross Health Network, reportedly at Petone, has fallen victim to a privacy breach. Claudia O'Neill has more.
11: Green Cross says the breach involves the life

0: licensee's website with no impact to the central Unichem site and broader systems. It says the pharmacy's acted promptly and is getting appropriate advice. The Office of the Privacy Commissioner says it's aware of reports. It says any organisation facing breaches that could cause harm must act quickly to notify the Commissioner and anyone affected.
1: Police say they're incredibly disheartened to announce a weekend crash death toll of 7 people, with others seriously injured. Christchurch's Northern Motorway will be closed northbound for some time from Waimakariri Bridge after a mud spill around 3:40 p.m. Nelson could soon have a cross-city cycleway, but it's putting hundreds of car parks at risk in a densely populated area. The proposed east-west bike path links Waimea and Matai Valley Roads, connecting half a dozen learning centres and Nelson's east and west. Councillor Mel Courtney told Heather Dupasi-Allen he's delighted by it, but it needs redesigning.
2: I'm optimistic. We're giving them guidance. They're going to go out and consult with the communities. But then if I don't get my way on behalf of the community, there could be some little to-ing and fro-ing.
1: NZTA is defending giving Wellington Airport secret briefings on a multi-million dollar tunnel project, saying it's a key stakeholder and communications a normal practice. The airport has long pushed for a second Mount Victoria tunnel and other roading changes. Documents released to the Herald under the Official Information Act show NZTA has been briefing airport executives on confidential aspects since 2024. MP Julianne Genta says she was denied a briefing when she tried last July.
3: In News Talk ZB Sport, the All Whites are bitterly disappointed to have lost 3-1 to Egypt in their Football World Cup contest in Vancouver. New Zealand led 1-0 at half-time, only for the Pharaohs to net 3 goals and rise to the top of Group G on the back of a maiden World Cup win. All Whites goalscorer Finn Sermon told TVNZ Plus it was gutting to be on the back foot through some odd refereeing decisions.
4: I think some of those calls were really, really rough against us, and then we shouldn't be counting on that sort of stuff, but it definitely has an effect on the game, and so that's quite disappointing. But I think after such a strong first half performance, it's pretty disappointing to let the second half go the way it did.
3: Football coverage with Nissan X-Trail. The big one ends June 30. Be quick. The Hurricanes wingers have won the race to Dave Rennie's first All Black selection and created a precedent in the process. Fehi Fini-Anganofo and Josh Morby, who scored 34 tries between them in the super season, have both made the cut for the nation's championship. It comes with Fini-Anganofo still under contract to Newcastle Red Bulls after this year. At this stage, usually players heading abroad, especially uncapped ones, aren't selected. But Rennie says Fini-Anganofo warranted selection.
5: Well, what we know is he's available until November. So, you know, we've picked him on that basis. Obviously, with a guy like, say, Caleb Tangitao, who is unavailable, you know, so we're not blocking the path of a good young kid coming through. So he deserves it.
3: Fini-Anganofo says he can't say whether he wants to stay.
6: I'll leave that to my agent. I trust that he's going to deal with what's best for me.
3: World champion and Olympic and Commonwealth Games medalist Campbell Stewart's announced his retirement from cycling at the ripe old age of 28. Campbell will continue to live in Cambridge, where he's currently on an apprenticeship in the building trade. I'm Dean McLaughlin. That's News Talk ZB News and Sport with Fisher Funds, New Zealand's largest specialist KiwiSaver provider. It's 5 past 5. Heather Duplessis-Allen is next.
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8: Armstrong's BAIC Wellington sale ends 29th of June. Good afternoon. State Highway 2 southbound, it's moderate to heavy from the Esplanade. There's also a heavy patch at Melling and at Kennedy Good. Northbound, it's slow through Silverstream from Haywards. State Highway 1 is still a good run, and if you see something else, 0800 jammed. Deals on BAIC models and used car range. Visit Armstrong's at 71 Kent Terrace.
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8: Forecast for the Wellington region today. Beautiful and fine. Southerly winds should die out, and tonight's low down to 6. Tomorrow, the morning frost in sheltered places, then fine. The cloud developing from around late morning, and then there could be some showers, occasional showers in the afternoon. Tomorrow's high 14, the low 10. And on Wednesday, expect a mostly cloudy day with a few showers developing in the afternoon. Northeasterlies becoming strong on Wednesday evening. Wednesday's high 15 with a low down to 9.
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0: We often hear really overblown concerns about incredibly wealthy people leaving. Let's talk about two things. The first is the hundreds of young New Zealanders that are leaving this country every single day because they currently don't feel a sense of hope or a vision for this country. But the second is, I think, actually far more important, because oftentimes politicians and the mega rich deliberately confuse money with real world resources. Our land, our houses, our sheep, our cows, our fisheries, our forests, our factories and our power stations can't move. The effective means of production, the way that we build our wealth in this country, cannot be lifted and shifted.
1: 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Chloe Swarbrick, Green Party co-leader. I'll get you the latest trend in coffee next, 16 past five.
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9: Heather Duplessy Allen.
1: Heather, you cannot compare us with Norway. They're very wealthy. They've got oil. We actually don't have that many people that are really wealthy in New Zealand. Fair point. That's from Ali. Loads of texts coming through. I'll get to them shortly. But quickly, 19 past five. There is apparently a new coffee trend. It's called the Mont Blanc. It's come to us from Melbourne. It's cold brew over ice, whipped cream with maple syrup or orange on the top, and then a sprinkle of nutmeg and orange zest. Not everyone offers it, but Fitzroy Dally in Auckland does. And Scott Kennedy is the owner. Hi, Scott.
10: Hey, how are you?
1: I'm well, thank you, mate. So do you do it with the maple syrup or the orange juice?
10: No, we turned away from that a few months ago, and we actually now do a pistachio version.
1: Oh, a sweet pistachio version.
10: Correct.
1: Right.

0: Okay, how'd you get onto this, by the way?
1: I spent 15 years in the industry in Melbourne, and when I was leaving in 2021, it was slowly popping up at a few places. And yeah, I guess that was almost when it sort of started its viral stage.
0: And so it's been there 5 years and we've never heard of it here. Is it very popular with you?
1: It's definitely growing in popularity for sure. When we first started it, I think I'm going on 9-12 months ago, we'd sell one a day maybe, whereas now we're doing a fresh batch of cold brew every day. So it's definitely picked up.
0: And so how many cups of this do you get out of a fresh batch?
1: We don't brew a large batch, so we're doing about 12 out of a batch.
0: Scott, are people having this first thing in the morning? Is it like wake up in the morning, this is your first coffee of the day, or is it later on?
1: A small handful are, but yeah, most, it's more like a sweet treat. It's more like, I guess what a cocktail is to someone having a drink. It's probably a bit more luxurious than your standard flat white at 7 a.m.
0: Yeah, fair enough. Okay, what do you charge for it?
1: Great question. I think we're $8.50. I'm terrible with it, that sort of stuff.
0: Yeah, but it's a little bit more than your average coffee. You know you're going to be run off your feet for this now, eh? Because now Jesse Mulligan's written about it.
1: Yeah. Saw an article there, and yeah, you're definitely seeing a lot more of it popping up. So, it's going to grow more and more in popularity, I guess.
0: Yeah, absolutely. Well, hey, Scott, thanks for talking us through it. Scott Kennedy, Fitzroy Deli owner. Right, we'll get to the Chloe texts in a minute. 5:22.
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3: 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Good afternoon. Heading north on State Highway 1, there's a moderate patch through Johnsonville. Southbound on State Highway 2, we've got a heavy patch at Kennedy Good, and then a moderate heavy patch as you head towards the interchange. Northbound, it's slow from Haywards. 0800 jammed is the number to ring. Save 12 cents per litre on fuel today at gas with your everyday rewards card. Time saver traffic.
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0: Hey, the first German to play for the All Blacks is going to be with us after the news in about seven. Oh, when I'm lying, aren't I? 7 minutes time. It's probably more like 12 minutes time. Right now it's 5:25. Now, we are getting somewhere finally with KiwiSaver policy, aren't we? With the National Party announcement over the weekend. They announced making it compulsory for every worker to contribute to KiwiSaver at a rate of 12% of income. So 6% from the employee, 6% from the employer. Not everyone is going to love this because it is going to hurt. It's going to hurt the employees who will have less money in their hands to spend. It's going to hurt the bosses who will have bigger labour bills. It's going to hurt the government, at least in the short term, because it's going to have to top up mum's accounts and baby's accounts. But anyone who's watched the growing gap between what we pay and what Australia pays and watched the young people leave to live there, citing the better pay and the big super accounts as a reason, and seeing how that country's getting wealthier and wealthier, knows that we have to match Australia on this. Even though the government here is denying that this is linked to the pension age, of course it's linked to the pension age. We can't start cutting government pension back in this country unless people can support themselves fully first. And we are going to have to, and I hate saying this, but we are going to have to start cutting back the pension payouts. We simply cannot afford to keep paying tens of billions of dollars a year and climbing in the pension. And to people who don't like the compulsion part of this, here's something to consider, right? Someone is going to have to pay for all of our retirement. Someone has to. The question is, who pays? Is it the state, as in us, the taxpayer? Do we pay for Joe down the road? Do we pay for Joe's retirement? Or does Joe have to take responsibility for himself and pay for his own retirement? I prefer the latter. And if compulsion is what it takes for me to stop paying for Joe's retirement, then that's what it takes.
2: Heather Duplessy-Allen.
0: On that subject, by the way, this is remarkable. Our what we're paying for the pension is going up, right? And we've talked about this a lot. It's on track. Apparently, we spend about 5% of GDP at the moment. In the 2060s, it's going to reach about 7%. Australia, it's actually going down. They're at 2.3% at the moment. It's going to go down to 2% by the 2060s because they've got such big superannuation savings. Heather, can someone please tell Chloe that $160,000 is not mega rich or incredibly wealthy? Also, she just lost most of the Wellington public service vote. That is such a good point from Steve. Right, let's see how Julianne does in Wellington Bays or whatever that electorate's now called. Because those people, they're all like, yay, child poverty, let's fix it. Yay, let's fix the climate, vote green, cycle ways. Let's see if they still love all of that stuff as much when they have to give more of their tax, 45%, when they're earning over $160,000. Heather, I earn $200,000. I am the sole earner in the household. I'm not rich. We are just getting by. Chloe can stick that tax idea, guess where? That's from Mark. And so the texts go. Hey, so next up, Anton Signer, who's the first German to be selected for the... How long has he been in this country? I feel like maybe 8 years or something. Anyway, he's with us next.
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14: It's 5:30. I'm Wendy Petrie. Iran and the US seem to be still following the path of negotiation. Iran's team walked out of talks today after Donald Trump publicly threatened to resume bombing and take over the Strait of Hormuz. Middle East correspondent Greg Karlstrom says it's not clear how much has been achieved, but he told Heather Duplessy-Allen there's agreement to continue technical talks.
15: One would imagine nuclear experts, sanctions experts, the people who would have to work out the nuts and bolts of any final agreement, they're going to keep negotiating, and so that's the one slightly encouraging sign.
14: The government's apologising after a report has found Health New Zealand compromised a child's rights and makes a number of recommendations. Last year, an 11-year-old autistic girl was mistaken for an adult mental health patient. She was taken to a Hamilton facility, injected with drugs and sedated. Her family says it has had an enduring detrimental effect. Prime Minister Chris Luxon says the mental health minister will issue a response.
16: All I can say is, just as a human being to that family, we're incredibly sorry about that.
14: The Greens say they've had words with one of the country's most well-known economists after a maths mistake in its tax policy. It's issued a correction saying the policy released yesterday will increase net revenue of $5.15 billion in the 2027-28 year, not $5.35 billion. Co-leader Chloe Swarbrick told Heather Duplessy-Allen consultancy Infometrics, headed by Brad Olson, had the job of analysing the figures.
17: That was supposed to be our insurance. This is, I think, just human error, and I know that Brad is also more than willing to front for this. It just wasn't picked up.
14: To sport, and the All Whites goal scorer Finn Sermon is bitterly disappointed. A one-goal half-time lead turned into a 3-1 loss to Egypt in their Football World Cup contest in Vancouver, and believes a few rough calls had an effect on the game. And surprise in the New Zealand cycling community with Olympic and Commonwealth Games silver medalist Campbell Stewart retiring aged only 28. I'm Wendy Petrie. That's News Talk ZB News and Sport with One New Zealand and the power of satellite mobile. It's 5:32. Heather Duplessy-Allen is next.
2: News Talk ZB Wellington, time saver traffic.
3: Dry July starts next week. Good afternoon. State Highway 2 heading north. There is a moderate to heavy patch at Melling. Further north, it is slow from Haywards. If you're heading southbound, there's a moderate to heavy patch around Kennedy Good, and then a small heavy patch just before the interchange with State Highway 1. Northbound State Highway 1, it is moderate through Johnsonville. Go alcohol-free this July for cancer support. 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
8: Right, you're back at The Huddle, Trish Hurst and Josie Pagani. Josie, do you have a problem with what Simeon Brown said about Winston Peters and ACT over the weekend?
9: Not at all. I mean, there's a strange, after 30 years of MMP, we're still clutching our pearls every time parties in coalition disagree. That's what they're meant to do. They're different parties. So, the fact that he said it's the coalition dynamics are like we're mum and dad and we're managing the misbehaving kids. I don't know whether that was the best metaphor for him. I mean, if you look at the moment the kids are growing in popularity and mum and dad aren't. So I think that sort of puts them on the back foot. It's a bit like the Beckhams. You know, Brooklyn is probably more popular than the Beckhams. You start attacking the kids and people are going to be on the side of the kids. But no, I don't, the idea that they should somehow not be having a go at each other just because they've been in coalition, this is MMP.
8: Yeah. What do you think, Trish? I mean, aren't we just saying the quiet bit out loud about Winston?
10: I agree with that, and I think Josie's exactly right. After 30 years, we've got to get over this stuff. But my metaphor would be more that coalition partners are a bit like your in-laws. You can complain about them privately, but doing it loudly before Christmas is going to have consequences. So I think there has to be some realism, about what the blowback might be, remembering that Winston Peters has a very, very, very long memory when it comes to coalition negotiations and who's treated him well and who isn't. I think that National's message more was they are the grown-ups in the room in this coalition, and with their polling on 30%, they absolutely have to drill into their supporters and anyone who they can flick over to their supporters to party vote National, because they need to lift that 30% up.
8: Yeah, probably have to do what it takes. Okay, Josie, what did you make of National's KiwiSaver policy announcement that it's compulsory? Do you like this or no?
9: It's an excellent policy. It's the kind of systemic change that people are looking for. I think, whether you're on the right or the left, we're looking for big, big ideas like this. And Labor can own it. They created KiwiSaver. It's been wildly successful. When they created it, in the budget that they created it in, they actually went down in support. Labor went down. This is under Helen Clark and Michael Cullen, of course. So I think, Chris Hipkins should go, actually, we created this. We're really, it's great that National's got on board with it, and they should come up with a policy which matches it. And actually,

0: talking about the Greens policy, they should come up with a tax-free threshold of $20,000, you know? So, I mean, I think Labor needs to be careful how they respond to this, because it is actually an excellent idea. It's why Australia, one of the reasons, I mean, also coal and minerals, but why Australia is richer than us.
1: Yeah.
0: They did this 35 years ago. They've got a lot of capital to invest in infrastructure and businesses, thanks to compulsory savings. So I think this is an excellent idea.
1: Now, I know, Trish, that you love it because you love Fraser Winnerae's idea, and it's Fraser Winnerae's idea that's led to this idea, right?
2: Well, I think Fraser has definitely provoked bigger thinking around this. I think there are some differences, and having listened to Fraser today, what he's saying is, great, we've all agreed we now need to build a second story on the KiwiSaver house, but all parties now need to get into a working bee to make it as good as it could be. I think the other point about this, just picking up on the Labor point, if I were Helen Clark today, I would be very disappointed that the current Labor leadership haven't made the running on this earlier, because they are now well on the back foot on it. And just the other answer around, you know, a lot of talk about the compulsion aspect of this and how challenging it would be. I think there's two things on it. One is for every worker in New Zealand, we have to remember this isn't tax. This is your money saved for your retirement. That then also brings huge accountability for politicians right across the parliament, that the rules have to be absolutely ironclad and certain. And then I would say on the work from here, this has got to be an absolutely durable solution that all parties can sign up to ultimately. But in order to do that, I think there are some key points which Fraser has consistently made.
1: Yeah.
2: You've got to keep the scheme politically protected. The transition is key. So the transition, in my view, that National announced to the 6% contributions, that probably needs to be slowed down. You've got to not overcomplicate it. And in particular, this has to be transformational for young New Zealanders. This is an amazing opportunity for kids born next year to really be invested in New Zealand. But I think there's still work for National's policy to make this transformational.
1: Mm. All right. Hey, guys, thank you so much, Trish and Josie. Our huddle this evening, 7 away from 6.
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4: 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Good evening. State Highway 2, it's heavy northbound at Melling. Again, at Kennedy Good. Heavy through Silver Stream. City bound, it's heavy before Kennedy Good. And just a small moderate patch towards the interchange, but not too bad at all. State Highway 1 is free-flowing. 0800 JAMMED is the number. 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
6: 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Unbeatable Mitsubishi and Suzuki sale this weekend. The big economic stories are on The Business Hour with Heather Duplessy-Allen and

0: But I think it's 2 a.m. in Germany now to watch this now just to make sure that it's real and not a dream.
1: Warriors lock Aaron Clark has been fined but won't miss any NRL matches after being charged with dangerous contact by the NRL judiciary. Wimbledon has gone back to the future, giving 44-year-old seven-time champ Serena Williams a singles wildcard. And world champion cyclist Campbell Stewart's on his bike, retired from the sport aged just 28. I'm Dean McLaughlin. That's Newstalk ZB News and Sport with Fisher Funds, New Zealand's largest specialist KiwiSaver provider. 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
3: 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Good afternoon. We've got a crash. This is on River Road in Upper Hutt in between Moonshine Hill Road and Western Hutt Road. You can update us on that one. 0800 jammed. Otherwise, State Highway 2 is heavy northbound at Melling, again at Kennedy Good, and heavy through Silverstream. Citybound, it's heavy before Kennedy Good. Unbeatable Mitsubishi and Suzuki new and demo deals this weekend only at Brendan Foote Superside.
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3: Forecast for the Wellington region today, beautiful and fine. Southerly winds should die out and tonight's low down to 6. Tomorrow, the morning frost in sheltered places, then fine. The cloud developing from around late morning, and then there could be some showers, occasional showers in the afternoon. Tomorrow's high 14, the low 10. And on Wednesday, expect a mostly cloudy day with a few showers developing in the afternoon. Northeasterlies becoming strong on Wednesday evening. Wednesday's high 15 with a low down to 9.
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4: Evening, coming up in the next hour, Shane Solly on the latest round of Middle East peace talks and the market reaction to it. Phil Major, the Christchurch mayor on the stadium down there, coming in under budget. Have you ever heard of that before? And Gavin Gray on whether Keir Starmer will in fact quit overnight at 6:07. And with us now is Nicola Willis, the finance minister. Hi, Nicola.
5: Hi, Heather.
4: All right. Why are you waiting 2 years to make this compulsion kick in? Why not go from next year? This is KiwiSaver.
5: Because we think there will be transition arrangements we need to have in place. There are issues that we'll want to consult with employers and employees on, things like total remuneration contracts, which are still in place for some employees, and how they're transitioned into a scheme where it's compulsory. And other issues that we want the time and government to work through effectively. We also think it just gives people time to plan and get ready.
4: Okay. What about the 6%, the increase to 6% both from the employer and the employee? That seems potentially too fast. On the other hand, do you need to slow that down?
5: Well, we're proposing to increase that in 0.5% increments, and we think that that is achievable. The reality is the trade-off you make if you slow it down is you significantly reduce the compounding interest and the effect on people's savings over time. So we think getting to that level makes sense. Let's be ambitious. Let's get there. Setting the direction out now makes it clear where we're going and gives everyone time to adjust.
4: Okay. This is going to come from potential wage increases, isn't it? Like, there will be employers out there who will say, I've got to increase your KiwiSaver contribution so I can't give you a wage rise.
5: Well, what we've seen with our recent increase to contribution rates, which we increased on the 1st of April this year from 3% to 3.5%, was we gave employees the option. We said to them, you can opt out of that and go back down to 3% if you think 3.5% is too much. And 99.5% of people have opted for that higher rate. They have not defaulted down to a lower rate. So what that tells me is that even though some people have been doing it tough, financial conditions have been challenging, people see and value that a small contribution today really adds up over time.
4: Are you sure? Because it might not, like, a KiwiSaver is one of those things that I didn't realise mine had gone up. I left it there. People are just not aware of it. It just kind of happens automatically.
5: Well, I think there is that behavioural effect, and that's positive, because if people make that small increase, it really adds up over time. Small increases.
4: Yeah, no, I get that, and that makes sense, but that is not what I'm asking. What I'm saying is it's going to cut into wage. Yes, I know, but it's going to cut into wages, isn't it? It's going to cut into wage increases.
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5: Well, since 2002, Kiwibank has been built on a simple but powerful idea: to be a New Zealand-owned bank that works for Kiwi and challenges the system to make banking fairer. And more than two decades later, that commitment remains as strong as ever. Guided by its purpose of Kiwi, making Kiwi better off, Kiwibank continues to back New Zealanders with a different approach to banking, one that puts people, communities and the country's future first. When you bank Kiwi, you are choosing a bank that was born here and built to do things differently. A bank that exists to create more competition, deliver better outcomes for customers and help make banking fairer for everyone. Because banking should do more than just manage money, shouldn't it? It should back the people and the businesses that make New Zealand stronger. Kiwibank isn't just another bank. It was born to buck the system. Bank Kiwi. Kiwibank.
6: Heather Duplessy-Allen.
5: 18 past six. I'm going to have a chat to you about I'll pop it in front of me, the Matthew Hooton LinkedIn post. And just a tick. Right now, though, Shane Solly, Harbour Asset Management, is with us. Hi, Shane.
7: Hello, Heather.
5: All right, how are the investment markets responding to what's going on with the Middle East peace?
7: Well, the combination of this US-Iran talk uncertainty, and unfortunately there was an explosion at Qatar's Ras Laffan gas export terminal as they're restarting it, left markets a bit jittery. And what we saw earlier in the day, obviously Mr. Trump was out there threatening strikes on Hezbollah if they keep on taking Israel. Markets didn't like that, but then they improved as this sort of commentary about we've had encouraging progress and the talks came out. I think, you know, while the Middle East is still very important, the markets are becoming less worried about it. And I think if we look at the oil price, early on in the day, Brent oil price, it actually went up 2% from Friday's close to about $82. Ended up the day down 1.5% to 79. So assuming those sort of talks going better types, that's helped. We're looking forward. The US share market was closed on Friday due to Juneteenth holiday. So we're looking at futures markets. And originally, they were down 1% after this discussion about Mr. Trump going feral again. But then they look like they're going to be down about 0.3%. Yeah. Locally, our bond market, our currency market, pretty tame. Our share market down a little bit, mainly due to weakness in the electricity generators in Spark, New Zealand, which were stronger last week. So just giving that back.
5: Now, the A2 milk thing is quite interesting, eh? Because that share price has gone up, 10% in the last couple of days? What's going on here?
7: Yeah, look, really good point. A2 obviously was pretty weak over April and May, reflecting changes to getting product into China due to the improved testing for ceruloride, which is a horrible toxin that makes babies really sick. But it's bounced back in recent days. A bit of evidence suggesting the company is actually managing the risk of getting inventory into China better. On Friday, we had some May export data, and it sort of suggests that supply issues, they're still being worked through, but we've had some channel checks that show A2 is getting product into China. And so, you know, mums and babies are getting access to the product, really important. Today, the company came out and said, importantly, they've received Chinese regulatory approval to transition two of their products to their new Pocono plant.
5: Yeah.
7: That's important. And certainly on the back

0: that they're saying we're going to look at returning $300 million back to shareholders in the form of dividend. It's all baby steps, but it seems like A2 is getting back on the right path. This New Zealand and New Zealand regulators and A2 taking this long term decision to focus on food safety, that really drives value long run.
1: Yeah. Okay. Now, the Commerce Commission, which I think, the US Commerce Department, this is fascinating, is restricting the access to certain AI models. What do you think this is going to, what's the impact going to be on the investment markets?
0: Yeah, well, this is again, US Commerce Department on late last week put out an order requiring Anthropic to obtain US approval before foreign nationals, people like you and I, can use its Fable 5 and Mythos 5 models. These models are really powerful. They've really changed people's thinking on how AI works. It's a bit of a headwind for Anthropic and OpenAI. They're both looking to come and do initial public offerings into the market, perhaps early next month. They were rumored for this month, but I think until this revenue impact of going through the Commerce Department is really clarified, it'll be a bit of a restriction. But having said that, Heather, we've got SpaceX out there trying to raise $20 billion in the bond market to really fund their AI ambitions. So this AI story is not going anywhere. It's going to remain firmly in the headlines.
1: Yeah, very much so. Hey, Shane, thank you very much. Look after yourself for the next week. Shane Solly, Harbour Asset Management. Heather, you're dead right on the super. Already working on taking employees' super into account. The money has to come from somewhere. Of course it does. 6:22.
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3: 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Good evening on State Highway 2 northbound. Looks like we've got a breakdown just before Trentham, so that's making things slow from Silverstream. But otherwise, State Highway 2 has freed up in both directions. Mostly, State Highway 1 is now totally free-flowing. 0800 jammed. 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
1: Okay, 6:25. So Matthew Hooton went on LinkedIn this morning and wrote a post. He says, as incoming editor of The Post, newspaper in Wellington, I'm a bit grumpy that the National and Green parties didn't give us a little more of a heads up that they were going to drop big new policies yesterday so everyone here could get organised. But I am in awe of the Post team that jumped into action and has delivered by far the best coverage and analysis of both policies yesterday afternoon and in this morning's print edition. And to the PR industry and party strategists, that's the best way to maximise coverage in the Post. Now, why this surprised me reading this was because I did get a heads up I got a heads up on the 17th of June, which is last Wednesday, from the Green Party media advisory, not for publication, Green Party election policy announcement, a tax system for

0: all of us. And then with the date, Sunday, 21 June. So, like, I knew that was coming. Also, I didn't need a heads up from the National Party because it's the National Party conference in election year. They were always going to announce something. So the biggest concern about Matthew, because I love this. I love that Matthew's taken this position. You know that I said that last week. But my big concern about it is that Matthew has never been a working journalist, so Matthew does not know how a newsroom runs. Is this not evidence that Matthew does not know how a newsroom runs? Or has somebody already, did somebody in the team forget? And then when Matthew was like, why don't we know about it? They just went, oh, they didn't tell us. And they didn't tell him the truth already. And he's not, it's like day one. And they didn't tell him the truth. That they got a media advisory. What's going on? What's going on? Also, I'm surprised that Matthew's gone public. Like, why would you go on the first day on the job and go, oh, this weird thing happened and we didn't know anything about anything and it was just a total cluster in here until we rescued it at the last minute. What's he up to? What's he doing? Because it's Matthew Hooton. I just wonder what's really going on here. There'll be some funny little trick that he's playing. Stand by for that at 6:27.
1: There's no business like show business.
0: So today's letter of the day is N. N for Netflix. Because the streaming giant has just rescued Sesame Street. Netflix has officially won the rights to make the movie. This is after already signing on to revive the TV show as a series. Now, you're going to remember, you'll remember Sesame Street was left looking for a new home after Trump's funding cuts, so it dropped by PBS. Movie's been bouncing around Hollywood for years. It was first announced back in 2012, but it spent more than a decade kind of stuck in development hell. Universal Pictures had a crack at it too. They brought in the producers behind the Lego movie and Project Hail Mary, but in the end, it was Netflix that's come out on top, with the team behind the live-action Lilo and Stitch and Aladdin movies now attached to produce it. There's still no release date for either the series or the movie, and no director has been announced. So maybe today's letter of the day is actually P. P for patience. Hey, yes, thank you. Christchurch Mayor Phil Major with us next on how on earth the stadium's coming under budget. News Talk ZB.
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1: 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Here until 7, it's the Business Hour with Heather Duplessy-Allen.

0: with the possibility that Piney's faith is not misplaced and there's a chance the All Whites beat Belgium. So we have to beat Belgium, and Iran and Egypt have to draw, or Egypt has to win. Iran cannot win. If we beat Belgium and then Iran wins, we're stuffed. So it has to be either a draw or a win to Egypt, and we beat Belgium and then we're through, no trouble at all, because we'll be in second place in the pool, right? So we can also draw with Belgium, which frankly is a bit of an ask, but we can draw with Belgium only if Iran is smashed by Egypt. Like, Egypt has to thrash them for the points differential. Now, even if that happens, we are still in third place. We can still get chosen, though, because they will choose one of the best third place teams, kind of like the lucky loser. And if all the other things go in our way, all the other pool players go in our way, and we are one of the best third place teams, we can get through if we draw with Belgium and Iran suffers a major loss to Egypt. I think at this point you can fairly accuse me of clutching. It's not untrue.
1: I think the English have this one right, Heather, and I don't say that very often. I mean, they haven't won the World Cup for decades, but they don't go into each World Cup and go, oh, you know, maybe we'll win a couple of games, but there's a lot of better teams. They're always like, nah, it's coming home, it's coming home. They always start singing about winning the final before the
0: game. Yeah, that's
1: right.
0: We
1: need to embrace that spirit.
0: Right.
1: Be like, Belgium's stuffed, mate. Mm-hmm. They've got everything to play for. We're going to smash them.
0: Yeah, no, it's all about them. It's got nothing to do with the English Premier League being based in England. It's got nothing. It's just, it's being their national sport. It's just 100%.
1: Well, I mean, did you see that goal go in the first half?
0: It was awesome.
1: Gosh, we were playing well.
0: It's all about manifestation.
1: Yeah, we just got to do that all the time. Yeah.
0: That's right. Belgium is stuffed. We're coming for them. Watch out, Belgium. 8 away from 7.
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3: 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State Highway 1 heading north, no delays at all. State Highway 2 heading south is completely free flowing. If you're heading north, those earlier usual delays through Silverstream have totally freed up. If you see something, update us on 0800 jammed. 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Tim Roxburgh for Time Saver Traffic.
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0: Hey, what about this? This is interesting. Because I don't know if you were aware of this, but there was that, you know how Asia New Zealand does, like, is it called the Asia New Zealand Foundation? I think it is. They do a poll, I think, annually, and they kind of measure our vibes about different countries. And South Korea has shot up in how fascinated we are by them, because, of course, the South Korean pop culture at the moment is just like very, very cool. More proof of that. On Saturday night, a South Korean girl group called IVE brought their world tour to Auckland and sold more than 8,000 tickets, which is a new record as the biggest selling K-pop show in New Zealand history. So there you go. Here's a weird one for you. Apparently, according to a couple of researchers, we prefer to move humans in an anti-clockwise direction.

0: not a clockwise one, and they don't know why. They say if you walked up to a wall and you had to choose, do you go left or right? You go left every time. It's got nothing to do with right-handedness or left-handedness. It's got nothing to do with which side of the road you drive on. They don't know what it is. They think it might be because we have a slight balance issue in our body because our heart sits on one side and not the other. Maybe it's that, but they don't know why. Isn't that weird, Ants? That is weird.
1: Yeah, it's bizarre. And I always thought the heart was in the middle of the body. It's just it beats harder on the left-hand side. I didn't realise it was actually, like, kind of off-centre.
0: What?
1: Yeah.
0: What?
1: Yeah, well, I'm not a doctor. Don't take this as medical advice.
0: Well, no, I'm not a doctor either, but I... Yeah, okay, carry on.
1: All right, sweet. I work in radio, not in biology.
0: I work ready in radio to too, Ants. I'm just saying. It's weird.
1: Ready to Ride by Te Wehi and Hori Shaw to play us out tonight because Te Wehi is on tour at the moment. All of his shows that he's done up till now have sold out, but if you really want to go see him, he's still got two more. Quickly grabs paper. Wellington and Christchurch over the weekend. But if you don't want to get all that far down south, the reason he's in the news today is he's announced a couple of new shows. The tour's been going so well that he's going to do two shows in Northland in August to finish it off. So on Friday the 14th of August, he'll be playing in Whangarei at Forum North. And on Saturday the 15th of August, he'll be playing at the Turner Centre in Kerikeri. So yeah, those are just out today. And this song, Ready to Ride, is still at number one on the New Zealand chart in terms of local songs. And it's been there for about a year.
0: I think this is the one. Is he from Gisborne?
1: I was really hoping you weren't going to ask me because I wasn't sure exactly where in Gisborne.
0: Just say.
1: Yeah, probably.
0: Just beats harder on the left hand side.
1: Yeah. Go on. I'm just throwing facts at you now, which may or may not be facts.
0: I think this is the one who is Paul Goldsmith's new favourite at the moment. He's listening to a lot. I think Goldie's listening to a lot of this.
1: Oh, well, catch Goldie at Kerikeri, surely at the Turner Centre in August.
0: He's going to be there, the Arts and Culture Minister jamming down to this, which would be a sight. And if you see that, you film it, you send it to us. I've seen Goldie dance. Special. It's very cool. All right, see you tomorrow on Newstalk ZB.
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8: 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Mike Hosking, Jack Tame, Heather Duplessis-Allen, Francesca Rudkin. 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
9: It's 7 o'clock. I'm Emily Ansell. A body has reportedly been found in water at Auckland's Rongomai Park. Police say they were contacted by a member of the public shortly after 4 p.m. They describe the scene as a secluded pond and police search and rescue are undertaking a recovery operation. Entrance to the park is blocked. The Greens say they've had words with one of the country's most well-known economists over a maths mistake in its tax policy. It's issued a correction saying the policy released yesterday will increase net revenue 5.15%.

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1: Forecast for the Wellington region today. Beautiful and fine. Southerly winds should die out and tonight's low down to 6. Tomorrow, the morning frost in sheltered places, then fine. The cloud developing from around late morning and then there could be some showers, occasional showers in the afternoon. Tomorrow's high 14, the low 10. And on Wednesday, expect a mostly cloudy day with a few showers developing in the afternoon. Northeasterlies becoming strong on Wednesday evening. Wednesday's high 15 with a low down to 9.
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0: It's pretty much a straightforward pick. I mean, I'm a big fan of Rico's as well. I think his pure speed is a real plus for the All Blacks, and I think they're going to need some wheels against South Africa in their upcoming tour as well.
1: I'm glad that Segner's there. I've liked him. Like you, Mark, it often, you know, is quite impressive when somebody plays consistently well in a team that's not playing consistently well. Think of Sever Reese in 2024 was one of the best wingers in the comp, and the Crusaders were terrible that year. And so he stood out for that reason. I think Segner, you know, by the same token, has played really well in a Blues side that certainly at the back end of the season almost completely fell off a cliff. And, you know, I think his ability, obviously, to play multiple positions. I think the guy who I would have, I like the fact Segner's there. I would have brought Kalifi in for Jacobson. I think Luke Jacobson, obviously, a good All Black servant, can play all three positions, a bigger body than Dupes. But I think when you've got Wallace Atiti and Peter Larkey and Ardie Savea and Wallace Atiti, I'm not sure you need Luke Jacobson there. I would have gone with a pure seven, a pure fetcher in Du Plessis Kalifi.
0: Yeah, I mean, I think the loose forwards, obviously, there's so many good players in the country at the moment that you could sort of interchange in that 6-7-8 role. I mean, you know, for me, Peter Larkey, I would probably pick him over Dupes, maybe. I just think, yeah, that final, I thought Larkey was just, he just seemed everywhere, and he's just, yeah. He reminded me quite a bit of Ardie Savea in the way he plays as well. And having those two on the field at the same time, it'd be pretty daunting, you know, going forward there. But, I mean, I think Dupes is very unlucky. I mean, it's his best season. I mean, but then you've sort of got to look at the whole team's just played. The Hurricanes team just wiped everyone off the field, especially in that final. And, I mean, yeah, it's hard to sort of, differentiate, I guess, with such a strong team with just about everyone performing so well. And I guess they just had to draw a line in it and go, well, you know, Dupes is probably going to be in the wider squad, and hopefully he will be going to South Africa, because there will be injuries, Piney, as you know. I mean, especially in South Africa, it's going to be pretty brutal over there.
1: Indeed, Mark. Good thoughts, well made, or good points, well made, as always, by you, mate. Thanks for calling in. What a shame, says this text, that they weren't able to select Warner Dearns. He would have been another Hurricane. He would have definitely been in if he wasn't a Japanese international. 728, Graham, Dan, please hold. Spare line if you want to jump aboard and talk some All Blacks. 0800 80 10 80. Back in a sec.
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0: Itty, we don't really know. I mean, he's been selected, so we don't. Well, I guess we can only assume he's okay after that that dreadful head knock he got. But yeah, anyway, I think we're running out of time, but it's been a good chat. Andy's telling me to hurry it up because we've got to rate the weekend. Piney's power rankings coming up after this.
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0: Alrighty, time to rate the weekend. 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
10: 10.
0: Shane Van Gisbergen at 10, and disaster for him in the latest IndyCar race.
14: SVG hangs on in his spot. Contacted off the wall in turn one. Big crash here on the restart.
0: Yeah, a DNF at Naval Base Coronado in a race that he was favourite going into.
10: 9.
0: Sticking with motorsport, Marcus Armstrong at 9 with a catastrophic bit of bad luck in Wisconsin.
15: Does Armstrong have a problem?
16: Yes.
15: And he must have a problem.
16: Yeah, that's not a mistake. I mean, unless there's a massive mistake.
15: You can hear it. Sounds, you can hear it.
16: It sounds wrong. It sounds off. It's sick.
15: And Lundgaard has the lead.
16: You've got to be kidding me.
0: On track for his first IndyCar win, but his car had other thoughts with just 4 laps to go.
10: 8.
0: The All Whites, it all started so well against Egypt in Vancouver.
17: Towards Sahir the header, and New Zealand have the opening goal. A set piece undoing Egypt.
0: But one goal, not enough. Egypt winning it 3-1 in the end.
10: 7.
0: The Black Foils at 7, back on the water in Halifax.
18: Oh, perfect by the Black Foils. I think they kept their nose back. Now it's

0: race to the foils.
1: They narrowly missed the final, but a solid return after their crash in Auckland 4 months ago.
2: Six.
1: Curaçao goalkeeper Eloy Room.
3: Crafting the service, the header snapped out, rolled again. Oh, he's got a cape on.
1: An unbelievable performance, tying the World Cup record with 15 saves against Ecuador to help his nation earn their first ever World Cup point.
2: Five.
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4: Fahey Finianganofo, Josh Morby, Xavier Numia, Anton Segner.
1: A well-earned honour for those four.
2: Four.
1: The White Ferns finally getting on the board at the T20 World Cup.
5: New Zealand have done it. They've kept Ireland eighth from getting their first win in T20 International World Cups.
1: Yeah, surviving a scare against Ireland. Next up, Scotland on Wednesday morning.
2: Three.
1: The Warriors with a triumphant visit to the Garden City.
6: And that'll do it.
7: Doubles. No more. You're a good one.
6: The Warriors raise the roof here.
1: They stay second on the table and next visit the third-placed Dolphins on Saturday.
2: Two.
1: Marvellous, magnificent Matt Henry, who just continues to show his class.
8: Matt Henry, quite fitting that he finishes it off. A brilliant leg stump Yorker. 11 in the match for Matt Henry.
1: Yeah, 11 wickets to lead the Black Caps to a big victory over England and square the Test Series with one to play.
2: One.
1: Unapologetically, the Hurricanes, capping off one of the best Super Rugby seasons from any team with the most dominant grand final performance ever seen.
9: It's been an evisceration. 60 points to 5. The Hurricanes, your Super Rugby Pacific champions for 2026.
1: How do you feel about the power rankings tonight?
10: Gee, Pony, for several reasons, I was so desperate for the All Whites to hold on to a win there just to see your mind absolutely be torn in half by choosing yes. to put either the All Whites or the Hurricanes at number one.
1: Yeah, that would have been quite the conundrum, wouldn't it?
10: Yes, it would have been.
1: I was going to say fortunately, but actually unfortunately, didn't have to make the call. But, well, if the All Whites beat Belgium on Saturday, look for them near the top of the tree when Pioneer's power rankings return next Monday night. 6 away from 8. Use TalkZB.
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3: Coming up 3.5 away from 8, Pointy just said Shane Van Gisbergen crashes an IndyCar. He races NASCAR. My apologies, Matt, you're bang on. Thanks for the correction there. And Cole Preston's a gun, says this one. Incredible vision, game now. So he was coming back from injury, looked sharper off the bench than Hotham. Lots of talking points around the All Black squad. The conversation, no doubt, will continue across the next week or so until they actually finally play again. Thank you for tuning in to Sports Talk tonight. Been a great pleasure bringing it to you, as per usual. Massive thanks to Andy McDonald for amazing work over the last 3 days. Go and have a couple of days off, mate. Enjoy your rest. Marcus Lush is on your radio after 8 o'clock tonight to take you through the rest of Monday. And I'll be back on Weekend Sport on Saturday. Look after one another. Bye for now.
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13: It's 8 o'clock. I'm Emily Ansell. The government's apologising after a report found Health New Zealand compromised a child's rights and makes a number of recommendations. In March last year, an 11-year-old autistic girl was mistaken for an adult mental health patient, taken to a Hamilton facility and sedated. Prime Minister Chris Luxon says he's spoken to Mental Health Minister Matt Doocy, who will issue a response.
14: All I can say is, just as a human being to that family, we're incredibly sorry about that.
13: Almost all New Zealanders chose not to opt out of increasing their KiwiSaver payments. Minimum contributions increased from 3% in April to 3.5%, although people could remain at 3% if they wished. Finance Minister Nicola Willis says 99.5% of workers paying in went with the higher figure.
15: Even while financial conditions are tough, the vast majority are choosing to take the opportunity to save for a better financial future.
13: Nationals pledge to make more changes to KiwiSaver if re-elected, including making it compulsory. The Greens won't say if it is calculated how many wealthy people will leave New Zealand because of its wealth tax. The party's tax package includes taxing the super-rich 2.5% on net assets above $10 million. Co-leader Chloe Swarbrick says threats of wealth taxes pushing out wealthy people haven't been realised in other constituencies. But she says it's more likely many will instead find ways to change their behaviour.
16: As I think we all both well know, incredibly wealthy people have a network of accountants and lawyers that they can use to engage in effectively tax avoidance.
13: Triple murderer Lauren Dickerson will be challenging her convictions 7 months before becoming eligible for parole. Rosie Leishman reports.
17: Dickerson serving an 18-year sentence for murdering her three daughters, a 6-year-old and 2-year-old twins, in their Timaru home in 2021. She admitted killing the children, but claimed she was so mentally unwell she couldn't be held criminally responsible. Dickerson's case is set for 3 days in Wellington's Court of Appeal next February.
13: Dickerson is eligible for parole from September 19th, 2027. Contractors have cleared mud, rocks and debris spilled on and near Canterbury's Waimakariri Bridge. The Christchurch Northern Motorway has fully reopened at the bridge after the mud spill at about 3:40pm. The New Zealand Transport Agency says congestion is easing on the state highway, but still advises motorists travel with care. A 50-year-old man is before the courts after police found more than 800 cannabis plants at a rural fielding property. Last Thursday, police carried out a search warrant on Farazin Road. Detective Senior Sergeant Joe Salisbury says officers also found substantial quantities of dried cannabis and a significant amount of cash. The man is due to reappear in Palmerston North District Court in 3 weeks, charged with cultivating cannabis and possession of cannabis for supply. Concern more needs to be done to prevent kids from accessing energy drinks. The Beverage Council says households spend $20 million on the highly caffeinated drinks annually. AUT Professor of Public Health Grant Schofield says it's children we should worry about.
18: That's the last group you want doing it. They're the worst on mental health. They're growing, their brain's developing. That's just not the group.
19: News Talk ZB Sport. Coach Dave Rennie is adamant Rico Ioane still has a chance to reclaim his All Blacks jersey. The 88 Test utility back has missed Rennie's first squad selection, joining Noah Hotham and Duplessis Kariffi as the most high-profile omissions. Rennie says Hurricanes wingers Fihi Finianga Norfor and Josh Morby proved too irresistible.
20: Fihi and Josh both scored 17 tries each. They've been on fire. Now Rico obviously been away at Leinster, and what we know is we'll take 44 to Africa, and so there's still an opportunity for him to come in, especially with his versatility.
19: There's a new captain in Adi Savia, while Hurricanes prop Xavier Numea and Blues flanker Anton Segner are the other new faces. Rennie says he's excited by what his first squad is capable of.
20: Good balance. Got a fair bit of experience in there. Got some great young talent coming through, and picked a group of guys that we think can play the game we want to play. And looking forward to getting into things on Wednesday.
19: Coach Darren Baisley is disappointed the All Whites fell away in the second half to lose 3-1 to Egypt at Football's World Cup. After a Finn Sermon goal had New Zealand ahead 1-0 at the break in Vancouver, Egypt lifted their intensity to make history by winning a World Cup encounter for the first time. Baisley is gutted his team couldn't hold on when the Faroes upped the tempo, but he's told TVNZ he's disappointed with officiating.
21: You know, certain times felt like could have had decisions go for us, but ultimately we didn't, and it was so strong first half, so to end up losing is really disappointing.
19: New Zealand can still make the knockout stage, but will need to take down top seeds Belgium in their final game for that dream to become a reality. A 7-strong weightlifting squad have snatched and grabbed spots on New Zealand's Glasgow Commonwealth Games team. The squad is headlined by David Litty and Cameron McTaggart, who travel to their third games alongside 5 newbies. I'm Kobe Marathi, and that's News Talk ZB News and Sport. It's 8:05. Marcus Lush is next.
0: News Talk ZB Weather Watch 24/7. Northland, cloud increasing tomorrow with rain developing in the evening, possibly heavy and thundery about northern coastal areas at night. Auckland, Coromandel, Waikato and Bay of Plenty, cloudy periods, a few showers developing this evening and overnight, some possibly heavy about Coromandel tomorrow morning. Waitomotu, Wellington, including the central high country, fine tonight, cloudy periods and a few showers spreading south from tomorrow morning. Gisborne,

0: South Island get to rugby league team, because normally the one thing they're worried about is great venues, and they've certainly got that. It's perfect. I don't know if that was a big reason why it was designed like that, with the stands tall and up close, but it certainly seems to work very, very well. But yeah, here till midnight if you want to partake, as I've said. Oh, good point, Marcus. Awesome to see New Zealand win the second test against England. Maybe Kane just sort of knew the other boys combined can manage the excellent role he set some years ago. Yeah, it was funny, old thing, finishing on a Monday morning. I didn't watch it. I could have, but anyway, back at you, people. If you want to start the whole discussion tonight, 17 past 8, look forward to hearing from you.
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0: By the way, Auckland is a big part of New Lynn is without power tonight. A bus, the Loser Cruise, has hit a power pole. It's taken it out. It'll be out till 3:30. It's a long night for you. Jeepers, it's a Monday too. Hope it's not your hour with cheap power or your night with cheap power. But that's the situation. I've looked at the website, 3:30 in the morning for when that's back on. You know if it's you because you'll be in the dark listening to me on your wind-up transistor. But that's the situation there. Welcome, good evening. We're talking about the sports commentators and also, too, how fantastic that Takaha would be as a rugby league stronghold for a team. And you get a couple of thousand coming across from the coast each week. You get a couple of thousand coming down from Nelson. You get a couple of thousand up from Dunedin. You get 20,000 can tabs. Boom. Marcus, the celebrity tipping point is awful. Bring on some real people winning real money. I'm looking at it. It's on TV and I can't tell you who those people are. I'm not saying that I'm one of those people that they call themselves celebrities, but I didn't know. There's a Rory. Is that Rory Fallon?

0: As my belief at the end of Downing Street, there are people that they play loud music. I think, I don't know if they're anarchists or quite what they are, but that seems to be their jam. And it always happens. They just wait there with loud speakers. As soon as everyone starts talking, they play stuff. Although it appeared to be silent towards the end. And now shots too of his staff clapping him off away from the lectern. Gorgeous summer day. In fact, the press photographers and the press crew are wearing bucket hats, which you'd often see in the UK, but it seems like it's about 35 degrees. So that is him. That is Keir Starmer. He is gone. It appears as though he will remain, but I guess not for long. That's the situation there. Anyway, back to the talk. If you want to, well, there hasn't been much talk this hour. I'd like to get it going if you do want to kick in on this. 0800 80 80. I was talking to Kaha and the second league team for the South Island, how important that is. I think it's going to be very important for Christchurch and the sustainability of that stadium. It'll be a fantastic thing to have happen. So that's that. Also talk about the commentators at the football day, how bad they were, and anything else. Yeah. But get in touch. 0800 80 1080 and 9292 to text. If there's something else different you want to talk about, feel free to be my guest tonight. No doubt a lot is happening, but yeah, just if you've just joined us, Sir Keir Starmer has resigned. I wonder if reading a lectern outside Government House, there's something quite fun and sort of pomp and circumstance about that as they walk out from there. But that's that situation. He has gone, and looking forward to your discussion tonight. If you want to be on air, 0800 80 1080 and 9292 to text. Would love to hear from you. If there's something else you want to mix or chuck into the mix. Oh, someone says my teenage crush Cindy Lauper is 73 today. Always good on Live Aid, I thought. Hit her lines well. Back soon.
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0: By the way, someone sent me the consumer report on Card Plus, the new card situation, although I'm not signed in, so I can't get that. Judith, it's Marcus. Good evening and welcome. Hi, Judith.
9: Well, good evening, Marcus. So to change, I was just about crying at the end of Keir Starmer's speech. Never mind. I won't stray off topic. The first death reported off an e-scooter.
0: Yeah.
9: Well, I think that,
0: what about the, is it just happened? Has it the

0: one here, it will be owned by them, and it will be run and managed in the city. So that's kind of the model they're going with, rather than other professional sports models where the main body doesn't own them.
1: But their major concern would be a stadium that's fit for purpose, and they've seen that this weekend. They'll be ecstatic, because that's the one thing you need, something that actually celebrates and enables your game to put on its best showing, and that's what we saw yesterday.
0: Yeah, and the last time the big names were here, you know, Peter Volandis and his sidekicks and stuff, they were here for the rugby league test that was at the old stadium at Addington,
1: yeah,
0: and that was a full house, and then they were here this weekend for this game, so I don't think it's a coincidence that they were in town watching the reaction in this city, and they'll just be looking going, how could we not have a team here? Because that was so loud in there, and a lot of those fans are South Islanders. Yeah, a few coming from up north, but that game sold out for 4 days. Marcus, they could have sold it twice over. And so definitely a team here would sell out, and I think a local team would sell out, you know, the 13 games a year in a stadium that size.
1: Brilliant. Got to run for commercials, Aaron, but thanks so much for coming through 7 from 9.
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1: Text if you want it, 4 away from 9. I hope it's good where you are, people, on this fine Monday. 0800 80 1080 and 9. Apparently there's been, someone's just sent me a list. Apparently there's been 6 e-scooter deaths in New Zealand. But I guess it all depends on what's an e-scooter and e-bike, because there are subtle differences. Yeah, I thought there'd been a few. There's quite a few now. I imagine it goes cars, motorbikes, bikes, four-wheel drives on farms, then e-bikes or e-scooters. I don't know what the cause is. I haven't seen the coroner's report on all of them, what the common vector is. What a dignified exit, someone said. The very opposite of Boris Johnson's. But yeah, get in touch if you want to talk. Oh, by the way, I've really enjoyed the spin-off article today about the history of fish and chips. The very first fish and chips vendor was in Invercargill, which I saw. So instant coffee and fish and chips. Boy, oh boy, I think we need to work to get that celebrated with a fish and chips and instant coffee festival. I reckon that would almost probably organise itself. Watch this space. Haven't had any high-level discussions about it yet, but why has no one done a fish and chip festival? I don't know what it would be. I guess you'd just get different lots of fish and chips.

0: But, you know, I mean, that's like the Hamburger Festival in Christchurch and the Meatball Festival in Napier, Hastings. Just got to start somewhere, don't you? But you were talking about that and league team for Christchurch after the noise of that event at Te Kaha. So we are talking about that also tonight. If there's a discussion or a direction you want to take the conversation in, I am up for that, because I tell you what, my topics have gone all right, but one call completely about something different, one agreeing with me, but we'll work out where we go with that. So, yeah, jump in if you want to. By the way, South and Sharks 117, Bay Hawks 93.
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8: It's 9 o'clock. I'm Emily Ansell. UK Prime Minister Sir Keir Starmer has announced his plans to resign as Prime Minister and the leader of the Labour Party. Sir Keir says he's asked the National Executive Committee of the Labour Party to set out a timetable with leadership nominations opening on July 9th. He's made the announcement outside 10 Downing Street in front of the world's media. Starmer says he wants a new leader to be picked before the Parliament returns from recess in September.
9: I will remain in post as Prime Minister until the contest is complete. And I will do everything I can to ensure an orderly handover of power.
8: Iran and the US are still following the path of negotiation despite hitches. Iran's team walked out of talks in Switzerland today after Donald Trump publicly threatened to resume bombing and take over the Strait of Hormuz. Economist Middle East correspondent Greg Karlstrom says it's not clear how much has been achieved, but he says there's agreement to continue technical talks.
10: One would imagine nuclear experts, sanctions experts, the people who would have to work out the nuts and bolts of any final agreement, they're going to keep negotiating, and so that's the one slightly encouraging sign.
8: Police say one person has died after a single vehicle crash on State Highway 45 in South Taranaki's Apunake last week. Emergency services were called to the scene about 4:30pm last Thursday, where the sole occupant died shortly after. The Greens won't say if it has calculated how many wealthy people will leave New Zealand because of its wealth tax. The party's tax package includes taxing the super rich 2.5% on net assets above $10 million. Co-leader Chloe Swarbrick says threats of wealth taxes pushing out wealthy people haven't been realised in other constituencies. But she says it's more likely many will instead find ways to change their behaviour.
11: As I think we all both well know, incredibly wealthy people have a network of accountants and lawyers that they can use.

9:08 here till 12. Welcome. Good evening. Halfway through the, well, I say halfway through the year. Is it halfway through the lunar year? It feels like it's halfway, Mark, anyway, with it being the winter solstice, which I'm not feeling out of love for the winter solstice, but the nights get shorter, the days get longer. It's upwards from here, but the earth cools down a bit more. So the colder months are ahead of us. So that's been remarkably, I went up the farm today. I can't believe how dry everything is and how much growth there's been. So it seems like we've had a very, very mild autumn in the beginning to winter. Is that a good thing or a bad thing? I don't know. But it certainly is a thing. I'm very happy to talk about, well, there's a lot of things I could talk about tonight, but what do you want to talk about? First and foremost, I thought that first half of football today was fantastic. I just wish the commentators hadn't completely sucked the life from the event. We needed our own commentators. I don't think there was any radio thing you could switch across to, was there? So that was a bit of a worry. So there was that. Then, of course, too, watching the Warriors in Christchurch over the weekend, that was the match last night. Extraordinary. But, yeah, I wasn't there, but people said the volume and the intensity was unbelievable, and that was a stadium that is absolutely ideal for rugby league. And you've got a stadium that's costing a fortune. There aren't going to be many events that'll fill it. There'll be an All Black match probably once or twice a year. There will be hopefully a Super Rugby semi and final. And that's it. But if you get a core 10, 15, 20 grand, 20,000 people going every 2 weeks to a NRL match, you're in clover. That'd be a fantastic thing. So, yeah, I think Christchurch should move heaven and earth to do that. They need the league people to know that Christchurch, the city, is on the move. It's a city that people are loving. And I'm sure they could. I don't know how it works for players that if you've got a 30, because there's, how many teams are there now? 17, is it? With two more coming. And, you know, it makes it unwieldy for a tournament to be too big. But certainly I think the NRL needs to go to Christchurch. In the past, I've talked about this. There have been different groups involved, but now we've seen the stadium in a game of league there and how well it worked. That was the thing that was that just became a absolute slam dunk for me. It needs to happen. So that's something you want to talk about too. And get in touch. Marcus, if you need a new topic, what are some things that happen between the scenes with radio that listeners don't think about? Are there any secret buttons and things? Who chooses the songs? What happens if you get a loony caller? Cheers, man. Always enjoy the... Well, no, look, it's very simple. I come to work. I push a button that connects me to Dan. I push another button that turns the microphone on, and that is it. In front of me, I have three screens. I have a screen with the calls on it, and I click on them if I want to talk to someone. I've got a screen with the texts. And I've got a screen with the news. That is it. I've got three screens and one button. Oh, and a dump button. They can get rid of people if they've said anything that's defamatory or profane. Mind you, profane these days, what's profane? A lot of bad language seems to be acceptable more and more. I'm kind of out of step with language. I don't love it on air. Because I think once it starts, it's hard to stop. It makes me sound a bit prudish, but, you know, that's the way I do it. So that's the situation there. So, yes, there's no real different buttons. I've got a desk in front of me with sort of, I don't know what you call them, like sliding things that go up and down. But I don't touch those. I keep it very, very simple. I'm not here to make my life more complicated. Hi, Marcus. I agree the commentators were so boring with no passion. I watched the World Cup games with Spanish commentary so much better. No idea what they're saying, but so much more epic. Will you be watching any penalty kicks this year? Thanks, Stefan. Oh, by the way, I think the name All Whites has done its dash. All the other team names are so good. I don't know what the All Whites should be called, but it's not the All Whites.

0: It's unbelievable. I've often looked at myself like cheapest creepers. Some poor people can only afford a second. Well, it just doesn't make any sense. But thank you for those questions. We might need a silly questions answered kind of a night tonight. Maybe there was too many sweepstakes last night. Maybe I've killed the show, do you think? Finally. Or we might get a late flurry or a mid-early flurry. But if any of these discussion topics are something that will take your fancy tonight, be in touch. Marcus, the only national sports team who got it right is the Kiwis. The all right should be the Kias. So Kiwis, New Zealand Rugby League. Yeah, back at you, people, 18 past nine.
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0: Oh, goodness. 20 past nine. Are you going to talk about Keir Starmer's resignation? Well, we have broadcast his resignation, and I have talked about it, but you are more than welcome to. Although I imagine people's knowledge of the British political scene would be slightly not as in depth as local, but feel free, knock yourselves out. Although if you look at the situation with the Britain economy, what it's done since coming out of Brexit, none of it's been good. I did a report the other day that said that the Britain's economy is growing slower to every state in the United States. And is actually, I'll find the actual data for you. It's comparative to the economy, I think, of Louisiana or something, well down the list. Yeah, it's not going great. Anyway, Noel, it's Marcus. Good evening and welcome. Hi, Noel.
11: Good night.
0: Yeah, good, good, well. Good.
11: Yeah. Listen, I missed out on the real results of your, what do you call it? The one for the time, 6:17.
0: Yes.
11: I heard that myself.
0: We actually went with 6:18, but yeah, there we go.
11: Well, it was 6:17, they said on the radio.
0: I got it 6:18.
11: Oh, there should have been two prize winners then.
0: Oh, here we go.
11: There
0: could have been if you gave it away.
11: was there any bloodletting?
0: No, people were very happy with it.
11: Because I thought some guy had sort of gone in about that time and taken over from someone else, and I thought, oh,

0: $1.
1: Okay, sure. So you're not that convinced. I don't think it's till 2029, is it?
0: Well, yeah. The thing, I don't think they'll go back to the polls early.
1: No. But, okay.
0: I think it's the thing about the Greens and the Reform Party is that they're polling very well, and this was a good sort of tactic to try and, say that, that they didn't win the last one. But, the Conservatives won in Scotland because people are sick of the Greens and they're sick of the Labour Party.
1: I'll talk to you in 2029, Peter. Thank you. By the way, no one in the predictions predicted Starmer would resign, just so you know, in our yearly predictions. So there we go. That's the situation. Marcus, best porridge topping is honey or brown sugar? Are you going to talk about Keir Starmer's resignation? Yeah, we did. I think that was about as interesting as I imagined it was going to be. Marcus, you can't even call those Mitre 10 packs as logs. It's all compressed dust. Good fire starters for nanas, but if you can invest a little axe or a hatchet and chop your own. Oh, I've got myself a wood splitter. Gee, it's good. Oh. Although the thing about the wood splitter, if the wood splits and comes at your shin, we'll have to go like Chris Wood and get the shin pads, I think. Marcus, chilly night in Upper Hutt, 3 degrees at the moment. Fire on cat in the garage for the night. Who'd put the cat in the garage? Apparently the Royal Mouser at number 10 Downing Street is fit and healthy at the age of 19. Bring on whoever the Prime Minister will be. Get in touch, Marcus, till 12. How good was Takaha for the rugby league? Let me know about that. I'll tell you what, Luxon should do that. You know that scheme they had to get Robbie Williams and Limp Bizkit or something to New Zealand? They should just take all that money and give it to Christchurch to attract the NRL team. It would pay off in spades. Just give it a straight bribe to the NRL. They seem to respond to that for Magic Round and all those other things. And they did that for the moving the State of Origin to Auckland. Be a great thing. Up us. 9 Emily headlines, please.
2: Thanks, Marcus. UK Prime Minister Sir Keir Starmer has announced his plans to resign as PM and the leader of the Labour Party. Sir Keir says he's asked the National Executive Committee of the party to set out a timetable with leadership nominations opening on July 9th. A Middle East expert suggests the 60 days given to negotiations is likely too short for the US and Iran to reach a final peace deal. Iran's team left Switzerland today after Donald Trump posted threats against Iran, but technical talks will continue. And a new Courier poll suggests two-thirds of New Zealanders oppose the sale of conservation land. A bill going through Parliament allows the government to sell some and put the money back into conservation. More at 10 or go to nzherald.co.nz.
1: Thanks, Henry. 29 away from 10. Looking forward to your put tonight. 0880 today, the birth of fish and chips in New Zealand. Yay. Meat raffles in pubs. How does your meat raffle work and does it work? I'm looking for some customer feedback about that. The league for Christchurch, slam dunk on my behalf, or from me anyway. There was something else in the topic list, but it's temporarily perplexed me or escaped me. But these are suggestions. If you've got other stuff you want to bang on about, name your price, name your time, and you come. So adamant, that guy, Peter, isn't he? Flip, watch a bit of Al Jazeera. Next thing you know, it's not that. It's that German, that Russian one, isn't it? Come on. Our power's out in New Lynn. A bus has gone into a power pole during the after-school run. That's Hutchinson's Ave. Hutchinson Singular Avenue Lynn. No one were trapped, but the power lines are sagging. Oh gosh, I know that area near Margan Ave. Where did we stay? I think we stayed Seabrook. I've caught that bus. Such a bus bore. It's not going to be restored until 3:30 in the morning, so you're in for a long, cold night. In fact, what are the chances you get a power cut on the shortest day? Marcus, the cat has to go in the garage or it's a 3 a.m. wake up of the family. You were meant to highlight the heater is on in there for him.

0: Oh, that's very magnanimous. Wouldn't you get a special little sleeping bag for a cat? That'd be adorable. Zip him in, or her. That's what your cat needs. Or leave the car running and sleep on the bonnet. Back at you, people, 28 away from 10 o'clock. Now, if you want, if you've got some other special topic you want to float, this is definitely the time. Oh, yeah. England as poor as Mississippi. Yep. The country's output per person is just above that of Mississippi, America's poorest state. And that's only achieved thanks to London. So, yes, the economy's not going gangbusters. A generation ago, Britain was a major global power. Today, a middling one, gripped by sclerosis. There you go. 0800 80 30 27 away from 10. The big news is that Keir Starmer has resigned. He did that an hour ago. There's been a serious crash in Taranaki and in Orpanaki, State Highway 45. Happened about 4:30. Oh, sorry, that's last week. But that person subsequently died. That's the information I've got there for you. And there's other stuff. Oh, you talk about the All Black team. I did watch the that's a good game of rugby that on Saturday. I don't know if I've ever seen a team play that well, or I've never seen a Super Rugby final so one-sided. We've got a German All Black. We've got a, well, the Dutch guy's injured, but that first last year we had a Dutch All Black. Now we've got a German All Black. Should have a sweepstake on what overseas country our next new All Black's going to come from. You found that quite exciting. He's German. Came across here, played for Nelson at 14 or 15 or something, and went all the way. 26 away from 10, back at ya.
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0: The Daily Mail is calling Keir Starmer mediocrity in a suit. They're focusing on the hot sound tech guy. That seems to be their angle. This is the big international news with Sir Keir Starmer resigning. And there'll be a new Prime Minister after the Christmas or after the summer break. Yeah. So that's what he has done. He has resigned. Of course, he got caught up with Peter Mandelson, who was all over the Epstein.

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8: Oh, Larry the Cat's been on Blue Sky again. On the Larry the Cat is the cat from number 10 Downing Street. The Cat has posted, "If rumours are to be believed, I'll be living with a seventh different Prime Minister shortly. If it carries on like this, I'm going to stop making the effort to learn their names." I don't know why they don't have the resignations indoors. There must be a theatrette inside number 10. It's kind of crazy that they all put everyone on the street, and there's always that protester that plays music. Although tonight I think it was Ode to Joy. Looks like a beautiful day in England too, if for what it's worth. Marcus, the football is not the only World Cup. I doubt very much if they won, they would win a Halberg. There is still the Rugby League World Cup in Australia at the end of the year. Oh, no, if they'd won that, they'd won one match, they certainly would have won the Halberg, because we've never done that. We've been to three World Cups, we yet to win a match. This is a great sport, the world's greatest sport, the world's most popular sport. That would be Halberg worthy. I mean, if you're comparing football to shot put or kayaking, it's... You got to, whether Halberg falls flat, is it? It doesn't take enough cognizance of how popular a sport is. So yeah, if we had, yeah, I have no doubt that would have won all the Halbergs. That's just me though, and now it's just a psychological thing. Well, it's just a hypothetical thing because the match didn't happen. So blah blah blah. Yeah, so that's the thing. And Keir Starmer has resigned. Well, he's announced he will step down. It's the same thing, isn't it? I'm pretty sure that's the same thing. He's gone burger. I don't know the process on whether he stays in politics. Because a new guy might want him hanging around, but he seems straighty when 80. He seems to be by the book Barry. I mean, that's probably his problem, as he seemed so incredibly straight. He's not a live wire. But yes, that's what's happened. Now, if you want to be a part of the show discussion tonight, and boy, oh boy, I've got some great topics, but I tell you what, we need the calls about it. Or not, I'm fine, happy just rambling on. But people are getting a little bit prickly with the text, but that's all right. Sometimes happens after the weekend. Your football team might have won or something. People get a bit grisly. And that's all fine by me. I'm not quite sure how Trump's pool is going. Now all the blue linings peeled off it. I imagine a lot of that stuff will be available on eBay for people to buy as souvenirs. It's like the new version of the Berlin Wall. And I'm just trying to think if there's anything else I need to tell you that's exciting tonight. Anyway, My name is Marcus. Welcome. Oh,

0: and 9292 to text. By the way, a family of Australian influencers in France, they've been kicked out of the swimming pools because their sons was wearing board shorts. Yeah. If you go swimming in France, you've got to wear Euro shorts or Speedos. Don't even know what Euro shorts are.
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0: Now, I've told you about Keir Starmer. By the way, too, if you're out of power in Newlyn, the bus has hit a power line. Sorry, a bus has hit a power pole. The power lines are sagging. That's going to take them 12 hours to fix. Happened at 3:30. It's going to be fixed at 3:30 in the morning. So if you're out power, we know what's happening. There we go. Marcus, Trump could learn a lot from the boy with tape on his face. Someone says, why can't Trump resign too? I don't think Trump is built for resignation somehow. He's fight, fight, fight. So there we go. That's the situation. It's 4 away from 10. A romance along at midnight tonight, people. Marcus, I follow a daily YouTube channel hosted by a newspaper photographer in Washington, D.C. He was showing they now had to post rangers around the pool of reflection to stop people from tearing up the paint and selling the pieces online. I think the paint was tearing itself off. I think they were just gathering the loose bits. But one of the guys they handcuffed was an Olympic kayaker, I think was his sport. So, yeah, there's not much humour when it comes to that. Because a contract was given to a Republican donor who'd never done a pool before. I mean, clearly took the money without the ability to do it. I mean, it just seems so shonky. So not only is it full of our guy, but the blue covering has all kind of disappeared. And that's the story of the reflection pool. And it was all done so it didn't look as scuzzy, the water. By the way, Keir Starmer's resignation is 2 years after his election victory. This all follows the return of Andy Burnham to Westminster. He was the mayor of Greater Manchester, but now he's got back in a by-election. Everyone's freaked out by Nigel Farage's party, but

0: those sorts of parties come and go, I would think. I don't know if he'll be around come the election. He might be, but we're talking 2029, so it's a while away. But he has resigned tonight from the lectern in Downing Street. Happened about an hour and a half ago.
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7: It's 10 o'clock. I'm Emily Ansell. Sir Keir Starmer will resign as Prime Minister of the UK and has already stepped down as leader of the British Labour Party. He called King Charles about his decision and has asked his party's National Executive Council to set out a timetable for finding a successor. Nominations will open on July 9th and are to be completed before Parliament returns from recess in September. Sir Keir says he will remain Prime Minister until that contest is finished. He says the resignation followed questions about whether he was the best person to lead the country.
8: I accept that answer with good grace. Every decision I've taken has been about putting the country I love first.
7: New Zealand's Prime Minister Chris Luxon says the coalition government is stable, but the different parties also disagree on many things. Speaking at National's annual conference in the weekend, campaign chair Simeon Brown likened New Zealand First and ACT to children, characterising National as the parent keeping the peace. Luxon says he was trying to make the case for why people should vote for National. He says they'll need to find a way to work with whatever result comes out of election night. AA new poll suggests two-thirds of New Zealanders oppose the sale of conservation land. A bill going through Parliament allows the government to sell some and put the money back into conservation. A Courier poll commissioned by Forest and Bird shows only a quarter of New Zealanders would support making those sales, with 11% unsure. Forest and Bird Chief Advisor Richard Cappy says it suggests any political party which supports the sales would lose votes. Conservation Minister Tama Pōtaka says only land not materially about conservation would be up for sale. A Middle East expert suggests the 60 days given to negotiations is likely too short for the US and Iran to reach a final peace deal. Iran's team left talks in Switzerland today after Donald Trump posted threats against Iran, but technical talks will continue through the week. The Economist's Greg Karlstrom says the 2015 nuclear deal took 2 years to work out.
9: If that's what you want to do, if this is a fundamental rethink of how these two countries relate to one another, I think you're going to need a lot more than 2 months.
7: And the Prime Minister says Brian Tamaki's messages on migrants are offensive and repulsive. Inflammatory posts from the Destiny Church leader last week called for Muslim, Sikh and Hindu communities to be purged from New Zealand.

0: the way he's trying to attract attention is through outrage.
1: Well, it's not going to work, you know, because the, you know, the ethnic people aren't stupid.
0: Yeah.
1: And you also got to realize the ethnic people are not alone. The whole world is watching. They have contacts all around the world.
0: Yeah, absolutely.
1: And you also, know, so Tomek has got to wake up, you know, and realize that, you know, also, yeah, Daniel, he ain't going to get too far.
0: It's a great day for Sikhs in this country. We've got Sarpreet Singh, the first ever Sikh to play at a Football World Cup.
1: And the, additional to that, the only Sikh person from that part of the world to play the World Cup.
0: Huge thing against India, the most populous country in the world. Yeah, no, that's just done. But I think everyone realizes, I mean, I can't think of many people that don't think Tamaki's an idiot.
1: Well, the police should be looking at him too, because he's clearly inciting racial violence, you know, and it shouldn't be tolerated. It should be knocked on the head.
0: Yeah, I can't say knock him on the head. Good on you, Daniel. Thank you. 19:10. Marcus Anton's Baron Marton and the Mighty Rangitike has a great meat raffle. What's it like? Marcus, the Yuldhurst Hotel has a great raffle Thursday night. It's $20 per ticket. You have 50% chance of winning. A very well worth value prize. Very popular and brings a local community together. How does it work, Merv? Marcus, do we really want to go through to the knockout phase and get thrashed by France 7-0? Yes. We just want to win a game. We want to get through to the next. It's been three times. That's my take.

0: We just want to win a game. We want to get through to the next. It's been three times. It's my take.
1: Got to leave the car but don't want to miss the debate? 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
0: 23 past 10, people. Keir Starmer, Sir Keir Starmer, has resigned as the Prime Minister of Britain. That's the news, happened about 2 hours ago. Looking forward to your calls. Graham, this is Marcus. Welcome and good evening.
7: Yeah, hi, Marcus. How are you?
0: Good, Graham. How's yourself? All good?
7: Yeah, good, mate. Good. Hey, listen, just a little bit of news about Destiny Church and Christchurch. They've actually just taken over the lease of a wedding convention centre out the old Tai Tap Road at Rosendale Vineyards.
0: Oh, yeah. They must be doing all right there then, are they?
7: Well, I didn't know they were here. I thought they were here a few years ago at Boys High, but they sort of got kicked out. But news reached me today through a couple of people that they've taken over out at the vineyard, yeah.
0: Because, funnily enough, they started a church in South Invercargill, I think, but then I see that that building is now empty, so it looked like they had a go and now not doing so. It seems like they're on a bit of an expansion, but I guess it only works if people are going to turn up for kind of what you're preaching.
7: Well, So I don't know how they'll go out there. It's out of town. Well, it's a little bit out of town, so,
0: It's not a bad idea to get wedding venues because you've got car parking, haven't you?
7: Well, they've got, and there's a huge kitchen restaurant, and it's quite a big outfit, but it's gone quiet on the reason they built it, so they're taking on Destiny Church,
0: Why the wedding?
7: I'm quite surprised, actually, because I know the people all thought, what?
0: Why'd the wedding place not go?
7: No, all the restaurant, yeah.
0: Okay.
7: Yeah,
0: I suppose you've got to fail.
7: Across the road from the river on the old Tai Tap Road there.
0: You got a failed place like that, I guess you probably could get it quite cheaply and it'd be a good place.
7: Well, I think they might have, And it has all the amenities and everything there, and it's nestled in quite a small vineyard.
0: Are the neighbours kicking up about it?
7: I don't know. I haven't heard any more than this, that they actually moved in, moving in.
0: Good intel. Thanks, Graham. There we go, 25 past 10. 0800 80 to Daddy Marcus till 12 if you want to be a part of it. Is it okay to lie to a scammer? Yes. Be in touch if you want to talk about any of the topics for tonight. Or there's anything else you want to talk about. I embrace that. So, yes. I want to talk about the second NRL.

0: So what they're doing now is they're getting drones. Because they didn't have drones at Coogee because of the airport that was nearby. But I think the big thing for sharks is drones. Now, it's 25 away from 11 if you want to talk here till 12.
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0: Trying to get you on Pitch Invaders, but I'll try and get you on the second league team for New Zealand also. By the way, the football Ferns are a player. The All Whites, the football replay is happening now. Yeah, I'd like the name of the All Whites to be changed. I don't know that anyone's complaining about it. The Egyptian team was called the Pharaohs. I don't think that's a very good name. I don't think the Pharaohs would be a group you'd aspire to, were they? They're despots and tyrants, I would have thought. In fact, I don't know what's a good name for a football team, a national football team. But gee, Cape Verde are doing good, aren't they? Goodness me. Now, oh, come on. Marcus, in the Bible, Jesus says, I am the vine and you are the branches, meaning the branches of the church is spreading the world. Great response. Makes perfect sense to me. There you go. That's good. And as you can probably tell, all the lines are free if you want to come through and discuss what is going on. There is something else you want to talk about. That is your right, and I'd actively encourage that. If you've got something really fun you want to talk about, brilliant, bring it on. 0800 80 1080. Now, let me think, is there anything else that I haven't missed in the news or have missed in the news that we need to talk about? Let me have a bit of a quick look around. If there's anything that's actively important tonight, making sure we haven't missed anything. Kind of feeling there's going to be breaking news. Oh, I guess we've already had some breaking news with Keir Starmer. Let me have a quick squiz around. No. Come on. 0800 80 1080. 9292 to text if you want to talk. You know what I spent most of the weekend doing? I spent sorting out Lego. Incredibly satisfying. Getting all the figures out of our giant two plastic clamshell pulls full of Lego.

0: You're putting up a structure not on private land, on public land, right?
1: Well, I'm not sure how you would define the...
0: Well, it's not on you. The property, the wall you're not putting up on your property, are you?
1: No, correct.
0: Yeah.
1: We're putting up on Crown property, which is why we're asking for permission. But we're also protecting and establishing a small reserve in front of these properties. Anyway, no, I just wondered, why do we have charges from the people just to ask for permission to do this? I don't understand that. We're paying their salaries anyway.
0: It's probably to deter... I can't answer that. Have they answered that for you?
1: No, I thought I'd ask you. Trust you.
0: Yeah, no, that's complete. Please just trust me, Bruce. Maybe someone else has an answer. Thank you. 15 to 11, 0800, head or midnight. You know the rest. Whatever you got, up for it. Marcus, I wonder why Grant Nisbet, the long-time very good test rugby commentator with a golden voice, has never been named Broadcaster of the Year. I don't think we ever have a category for Broadcaster of the Year. There's a TV Awards for Presenter of the Year, but he probably wouldn't enter. A lot of these things, it comes up for people themselves to enter. Marcus, should we change the name of the All Blacks if we change the All Whites name? Marcus, we need to discuss the increasing amount of people running red lights intersections, the amount of drivers driving 30 to 40 kilometres per hour on our motorways in Auckland, and what's the purpose of those cameras where nothing is done? Marcus, why would you change the name of the All Whites? Do you have any opinion similar to the All Blacks, or do you think there is more exciting names to choose for our national football team? I think they called themselves the All Whites because the All Blacks was the big name, and the All Whites was sort of, it's subservient to that name. I think it's demeaning to the team. I think the team needs to find their own name from their own sport, because they're a great team that's gone to 3 World Cups. They've outgrown that name, I believe. It's nothing to do with the word white or black. It's just a name that I think is, it's a bit cutesy. Oh, we've got the All Blacks. Let's call the football team the All Whites. I don't think it works for us. It doesn't. Mind you, I don't think the Socceroos is a better name either. But I just don't think it inspires. I think it's lame. Now, is it the cross I'm going to die on? No. But I'm trying to run a talk show. So that's my angle. 12 to 11.
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1: Hello, Graham. This is Marcus. Welcome to the airwaves.
2: Oh, hi, Marcus. I'm probably a little bit off track with all the variety tonight, but I'd just like to give some positive affirmation to something.
1: Great.
2: My wife had a bad knee, and we waited 2 years for the hospital system. I went to private and was quoted $35,000, which I haven't got. And waited 2 years, and I was noticing my wife becoming a couch potato because she couldn't walk, she couldn't walk the dog anymore, and so on. So I made an appointment to see Tom Rutherford, who's a Western Bay MP. And I saw him, I made the appointment Monday. He saw me on the Friday at 20 past four. He said to me, "Can you give me a bit of paper that let me act on your behalf?" And I said, "Yes." He says, "I'll get this sorted or something underway before I go home tonight." And there's a bit of a joke. I looked at him, or what? It wasn't really a joke because I'm a pretty serious guy at times. I said, "Are you summing this up, Tom, from your heart or as a politician?" And he said, "No, I'm doing it because I want to do it for you." And I believed him. That was Friday. Monday, I had a call from the hospital. They said, "We've had a complaint and we're going to do a full inquiry." 2 weeks later, we're in there seeing a surgeon who told us the original x-rays were done incorrectly and the knee was a mess. We waited 3 more months and she's had it done. And she had to go into the hospital system. She couldn't be outsourced because of other medical issues. And so they needed the backup in the hospital. After operation, I went in and she said, "Graham, these nurses are marvellous."
1: So how did he get so convinced that there was the hospitals had done wrong? I can't work this out.
2: Oh, well, what he did, Marcus, I put together a dossier of how many times we've been back to the GP and so on. And the original x-rays were done, I could be wrong here, may have it the wrong way around for you, but they should have been done standing up, but the first ones were done with her sitting down.
1: Wow, what a great thing to do, Graham. That's a good story, and I appreciate you coming through with that. Yeah, thanks so much for that. That's excellent. 7 away from 11.
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1: Greens pushing for this wealth tax. Sandy Lau is with us, PwC tax partner. Do the wealth taxes work in other countries?
2: In other countries, what they've seen is that the practicalities of it has been quite challenging to make it worthwhile. So in a lot of commentary has been around the compliance cost that it might take to collect the amount of tax that it will generate.
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3: By the way, I don't know if I told you this, but Newstalk ZB is 100 next month. No, August. When I say Newstalk ZB, I mean Newstalk 1ZB. We started at 1ZB, then we're always 1ZB. It's about 1991, I think. I think we're government-owned. Excuse me. And then we became 1ZB, 2ZB, 3ZB, 4ZB combined to become Newstalk ZB. But 1ZB started in Queen's Arcade at the bottom of Queen Street, going from Queen Street onto Key Street or Customer Street, whatever. That bottom one, Commerce Street. And that was in, it was 100 years ago. So that's the thing. I don't know what we are doing on air to commemorate, or not commemorate, to celebrate that, but watch this space. Because that is a big deal. I don't know how many radio stations around the world will be 100 and still going. But yeah, it would have been when I first started this radio station in 1990, we were still a government station. But we were part of the we were commercial, so you could have commercials, and we weren't like national radio, but that was a long time ago. And then I don't even know who the first owners were. It went through all sorts. I mean, the media landscape is pretty confused and pretty dynamic, but that's the situation. So, yes, that's the thing. There's going to be a 100th anniversary party. None of the originals. I don't even know who the original lineup was. I don't even know what sort of station it did. No doubt we will find out. I presume it was music and information. I don't even know where it was broadcasting from or how big the audience would have been. A lot of people wouldn't have had radios in those days. But, of course, after World War One, before the Depression, so it must have survived the Depression, and before World War Two. So, yeah, that's a bit of an interesting history for you. So the 100th anniversary, it's 1ZB, not 2, because it was 5. There was 1ZB, 2ZB, 3ZB, 4ZB, and 5ZB was a railway carriage that moved around. Love that.
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8: 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A freedom lifestyle.

0: I mean, there is some daftness about Barry Manilow, but he's still doing it. We had a soft spot for Barry Manilow. Can't Live Without You. Fun fact about Barry Manilow, he was Barry Pincus, but adopted his mother's maiden name. The irony is about him with his song, I Write the Songs He Didn't Write. Remember the Beach Boys wrote that and studied at Juilliard. All of them bangers, bangers. Get in touch here till 12. 0800 80 1080 and 9292 to text. Get in touch if you want to be a part of it. Why would it have taken so much longer to build Stonehenge than the pyramids? How could they have built that in 20 years? That's a million rocks. That's just me thinking out loud. And the 100 years of 1ZB. I don't know who the original lineup would be. I don't even know who the original lineup was in 1987 when they went talk. I think it might have been Paul Holmes, Leighton Smith. It might have been Phil Warren, John Cordery, and Chris Carter. I think that might be right. I apologise if I'm wrong. I don't even know that who would know anymore. These days, jeepers creepers. I think I've got that right. Paul Holmes, Leighton Smith, Phil Warren, John Cordery. I think Chris Carter would have been Knights. It might have been someone else. To be decided. 20 past 11 if you want to talk.
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0: Oh, imagine how long it would take to get the resource consent to build Stonehenge today. What about the pyramids? Also, the number of road cones that would be required. I'm surprised those rocks are just perched up on the other rocks. Wild had won that game in Vancouver, running around Ōrākei Base in Auckland as the coolest hobby. There we go. Oh, it would be phenomenal. If we'd won that game, I thought we were going to. I had my whole night planned of talkback. Yeah, talk about the Halbergs. We'd win the lot. Best player, best team, best moment, best coach, best event. But just, I tell you what, Egypt came back, different team. And I guess that's coaching. They worked out what to do.

0: see a young fella. He never made the All Blacks either.
1: No, I saw that.
0: And I thought he was wonderful. I thought there is a future leader.
1: Nice to hear from you, Patty. Thank you. Kerry, it's Marcus. Good evening.
2: Good evening, Marcus. I'd like to comment on the All Whites too. I thought they had a wonderful game today. But watching the TV3 news tonight, I was so disappointed. The first thing that the young sports announcer said was the All Whites were thrashed in their game. And I thought, 3-1, a thrashing. It was just so off-putting to hear after a game like that, an announcer say something like that. It really was disappointing.
1: Yeah, okay.
2: They put their heart and soul into it, and I don't know what he calls a thrashing, but I certainly don't call 3-1.
1: Yeah, I'd call 4-0 a thrashing. I wouldn't call 3-1 a thrashing.
2: Yeah, that's what I thought too. It was just so disappointing. I mean, our boys are so new, really, on the world stage. And to hold their own for so long in that game, and then to have a comment like that, I thought that was just such a shame. Yes.
1: Will you watch the Belgium match?
2: Oh, definitely.
1: Yeah, me
2: yes.
1: too.
2: Yeah, I mean, it's all experience for them. The atmosphere must be incredible. And to play, I mean, the first game they played, that crowd was enormous compared with what they would ever have.
1: Yes, it's pleasing that we're playing in front of full stadiums. Mm. They're obviously enough of a draw card that people are turning up, which I think that's heartening.
2: Yes. Oh, it certainly is. It must really boost them to see a crowd like that. So I just hope.
1: Yeah, I felt for the coach. He seemed upset after that third goal went in.
2: Yes. He did. He can only do so much from the sideline.
1: Yes, absolutely.
2: Yes. Yeah. Okay, then. Thank you.
1: Love your talk, Kerry. Thank you. 14 to midnight.
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1: Good evening, people. 12 to 12, Alan Greenspan has died. You might know him. You might not. There's an American head of the federal. You'll know his image. Sort of, he looked like you think he'd looked. Former Federal Reserve Chairman Alan Greenspan. He was he's 100 years old. Served as the Fed Chairman under four presidents. Reagan. I forget who the other four would be. Reagan,

0: Clinton, Bush. Maybe someone else in there as well. The other Bush. The situation with him. That's Alan Greenspan, died at 100 years old. And there we go. The big news tonight is Sir Keir Starmer resigning. And that happened about 8:30 tonight. Beautiful day in London. And the new Prime Minister will obviously be the guy that just won in that by-election, Andy Durham. So he will become the Labour leader. That almost seems certain. So much comment on that. Christopher Luxon has posted something on X about that. Yeah. And this is interesting. A little bit of history made as Harry Kane, John Stones and Jordan Henderson look set to become the first England internationals to go through a change of prime minister during a major international tournament for a record-breaking third time. This happened during three World Cups. Yep. Interesting enough, he posed for a photo with his staff before the and his kids, actually. They were there in that photo. I just realised that before the I think they were his kids. Before he went to the lectern and tendered his resignation. It was very loud because every time there's anyone got a press conference, there's kind of protesters playing loud music, which they're allowed to do in England. Normally it was kind of music mocking them, although today it was the rites of spring, I think. Hey, it's 10 away from 12. If you want to come through and talk about the football before the end, or you might have been to the Warriors at Takaha, let us know how that was. Seemed pretty good to me. I thought the football was phenomenal. When I say football, I mean the rugby league. I thought that stadium came of age there. I thought they need that every second week in Christchurch. They need to be in the NRL. It'd be worth them paying money to get the team to go through with it. Even if they own the franchise. 9 to midnight.
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0: Just so you know, Roman will be along next, and that's almost time for me to go. I've got time for a couple more if you want to come through the quick a quick circuit breaker. Should we call it a circuit breaker? I don't know if you call it a circuit breaker, what you call it, a final words for the night. But yes, an extraordinary weekend of sport, really, when you think of it. We won the cricket test against England. That doesn't happen often. A sensational victory for the Warriors. A incredibly one-sided Super Rugby final. I don't know if that's a good thing for rugby or not, for one team to be so much better. I don't know what to make of that. In fact, it's taken me a while to think about what to say about that. I don't necessarily know that that's good for the sport. But certainly it was their performance was reflected in Rennie's team that was announced today. Our first German-born All Black. It's exciting. I don't know how good Germany is at rugby, but they might be getting some more tall timber from there over the years. Guy came to, a bit like the Fabian, the Dutch guy, this guy came across as a schoolboy to go to Nelson College to play there. And now an All Black, so thought that was pretty interesting. I wasn't aware that he was German, so that's happened. So, yeah, good. So that's happened. And then the football, the amazing match today. And it's the excitement in the 15-minute when we scored against Egypt. And really, we looked like we're all over them. And we were with the height and everything in the first half, but the second half they came out, changed positions, and really dominated. So, yeah, there we go. I like the watches the refs wear, those big watches. They look good, don't they? But, yes, it wasn't to be tonight. For the first half, we led. And three fairly quick goals from Egypt, or the Pharaohs, which I think's a terrible name. Doesn't seem right. So we wait till the weekend and we play Belgium in Vancouver. Hopefully we beat them, although we mightn't. And I think the chances are we won't as far as I think they're a very good team. I think they're the best of the three we play. I think the Egyptians, the Pharaohs were 28th, the Iranians were 20th. And the Belgium team are 10th. Although we're three matches into it, I mean, we've got better each time. So, yeah, there's hope. And, of course, it's football. Anything could happen. Someone could get sent off. Could be penalties. Could be free kicks. I like the unpredictability of this tournament. And a long way to go. And it's been fantastic. I think everyone's loving it. So, yeah, it's good to see these full stadiums. There was paranoia at the beginning. We weren't going to get that. But huge crowds for both New Zealand matches, both sellouts and fantastic stadiums. Long may that last. That is it for me. Roman will be along next. Enjoy your Tuesday. And I'll return then to see you through. If you need to email me, good. Marcus@newstalkzb.co.nz. And do what you got to do. And as I say, I'll talk to you tomorrow from 8 p.m. But yeah, the big news tonight, Sir Keir Starmer has announced his resignation. Nominations for Labour leadership open on the 9th of July, sorted by the end of the summer break. Andy Burnham, the hope of the North, here appears as though he's going to be the new Prime Minister, hopefully to win the re-election for Labour. That is it from me. Enjoy your Tuesday, as I've said, and as I've also said, Roman will be along next. And I'll talk to you again tomorrow night from 8 p.m. It's cold, cover up. Have a good one. Good night.
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5: In this update, UK Prime Minister Sir Keir Starmer has announced his plans to resign as Prime Minister and the leader of the Labour Party. Sir Keir says he's asked the National Executive Committee of the party to set out a timetable with leadership nominations opening on July 9th. He made the announcement outside 10 Downing Street in front of the world's media. Starmer says he wants a new leader to be picked before the Parliament returns from recess in September.
6: I will remain in post as Prime Minister until the contest is complete. And I will do everything I can to ensure an orderly handover of power.
5: Iran and the US are still following the path of negotiation despite hitches. Iran's team walked out of talks in Switzerland after Donald Trump publicly threatened to resume bombing and take over the Strait of Hormuz. Economist Middle East correspondent Greg Karlstrom says it's not clear how much has been achieved, but he says there's agreement to continue technical talks.
7: One would imagine nuclear experts, sanctions experts, the people who would have to work out the nuts and bolts of any final agreement, they're going to keep negotiating, and so that's the one slightly encouraging sign.
5: Meanwhile, US Vice President J.D. Vance claims Iran has agreed to allow International Atomic Energy Agency nuclear inspectors into the country to monitor its stockpiles. The nuclear issue has been a sticking point during negotiations to end the war in Iran. The Prime Minister says his faith in the public service has been shaken by the MB scandal. A review's underway into integrity issues around a now-scrapped immigration biometrics upgrade with more than $30 million spent and nothing to show for it. Immigration Minister Erica Stanford says officials misled her and those who raised concerns about the project were removed from it. Chris Luxon says the public service needs a radical transformation. He says conversations around technology are woefully managed. That's news. In sport, Adi Savia hasn't thought too much about starting an All Blacks career under new coach Dave Rennie. Savia has been appointed as the full-time captain of a side that only months ago had a different coaching structure led by Scott Robinson. Savia has been asked how he's reflected on the changes since last year.
8: Yeah, I'm not too sure actually. You know, I've just got off the plane on Monday, spending time with family. So we'll just wait and see on Wednesday and have proper conversations with friends and how we want to move forward.
5: And Savia says he hasn't spoken to injured ex-skipper Scott Barrett.
8: I haven't, but I've sent him a message.
5: Surprise in the New Zealand cycling community with Olympic and Commonwealth Games silver medalist Campbell Stewart retiring, aged only 28. That's sport, I'm Emily Ansell.
9: Kia ora Aotearoa, good news. 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
15: 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Morning, it's Tuesday, June 23rd. Yeah. I know, right? We're at the slippery slope of the end point. The light at the end of the tunnel of June is there and it's an oncoming train. For Northland, isolated showers from this afternoon, turning to rain this evening, possibly heavy too, and thundery about the northern coast overnight. Auckland to Taranaki, cloud increasing, a few showers for Auckland, spreading elsewhere by this afternoon. Coromandel, the Bay of Plenty, including the central high country, mostly cloudy, occasional rain for Coromandel, possibly heavy, spreading elsewhere by late this morning. Excuse me. I just swallowed my biro. Gisborne to Wairarapa. Also Whanganui to Wellington, mainly fine. A few showers north of Tolaga Bay. And then cloud increasing everywhere by this afternoon with a possible late shower. Nelson to Westland. Morning to you. Cloudy periods, a few showers about. And south of Grey, gradually spreading elsewhere. Marlborough to Southland, except Stewart Island. Fine with early frosts, fog patches persisting in central Otago, late high cloud. Fiordland and Stewart Island showers for you, turning to rain later on, and the Chatham Islands cloudy periods. But weird when they say early frosts, when else do you get a frost? Anyway, I'm not a meteorologist. The warmest place at the moment, oh, this has to be a misprint, it's always Waikawau Bay, 15, and the coolest is the village of Mount Cook, already down to -3.8.
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16: Ready or not?
15: Oh, it's hard to believe it, isn't it? It's hard to believe, eh? Oh, who would have thought? I have no idea what to say after that, but anyway, it's Tuesday and it's really good to be here. I've got good news for you. There's a free phone number, 0800 80 1080. There's also a text which isn't free, but it may as well be. It's so cheap, 9292. And my email, roman@newstalkzb.co.nz.

0: dangerous use of a vehicle. Yeah, well, I don't know. I think you can be done, can't you? I think there was a Christmas period where people were going from pub to pub after work dues and things, and a few of them got done for drunken charge of an e-scooter, if there's such a thing. But anyway, there's a long list there of things that you can do. You can do what you want. Effectively, pretty much, no one's going to say anything. I get confused by e-scooters. Once again, my deepest sympathies to anyone that's been killed, and we've had two deaths. There was a French bloke killed. He was a 30-year-old Frenchman living in Christchurch, and he was killed on his e-scooter when he was struck by a freight train in Addington. Horrific. And in October last year, an e-scooter rider had been critically injured after a collision with a car in the Auckland suburb of Epsom. So this is going to be more, I'm sorry, but statistically, this is going to become more common, the more common it is for people to ride e-scooters. Every now and again, you'll know, you'll see someone who's done up like a futuristic alien. They've got all this kind of motocross gear on. They do. They have like the rib cage protector, the shoulder pads, and they have a full-faced motorbike helmet. And I'm thinking, there you are, that's brilliant. Because you're still going to hurt yourself when you come off. But can you imagine coming off an e-scooter at 50 or 60 k's an hour in your t-shirt, jandals and shorts, no helmet? You're going to lose teeth, you're going to lose skin, you're going to be breaking bones. I do not understand why we're so lapsed about e-scooters. When we had the chance, when we saw them coming, to do stuff from the start. Why are we so dumb in that regard? 0800 80 1080 9292 on the text. When you are on your walk down to the local dairy, down to church, down through town, do you go, what am I doing here? There's scooters coming towards me. They're on the footpath. Whoop, no, they've jumped off the gutter. Now they're on the road. Whoop, no, they're back on. It's just, you couldn't do that in your car. Well, you could, but you'd be arrested. Why is there this laissez-faire attitude towards e-scooters? Why are we so thick? Help me out. 17 past 12. 0800 80 1080. 9292 on the text.
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0: 19 past 12. If you are the owner of an e-scooter or you're somebody that uses the hired ones all the time, feel free to jump in and tell me all about that too, because the ones you hire, they are speed limited. They're limited on the footpaths, and then they have a higher speed limit, which is recognised by the alien inside the handlebars once you're on the road. But when you buy yourself an e-scooter, you can hoon it. And they do. They go like stink. They go like a frog in a sock. They just go. I've seen them going down Dominion Road just as fast, if not faster, than the cars. I would not want to come off one. But we don't have enough rules and regulations. The more people that get killed or hurt, they'll go, oh, that's right, we should have some rules around that, shouldn't we, Barry? Yeah, let's get a private members bill. And there'll be this very long, slow process towards

0: scooters because they've got other things to deal with as well, which are probably more pressing. But they don't have the power of the law behind them because there are very few rules, which always seems a bit bananas, doesn't it? Why would you let that horse bolt and then retrospectively do things to make things better? Because that will come in time. Thank you, Reese. Bit of a sketchy phone line there, like a speakerphone. Not always the best, are they, in this world of modern technology? 0800 80 1080. Your experience with scooters, either just watching or being on them, are they a lot of fun? Has it changed your world in terms of saving money? Spend a few $1,000s on a really good electric scooter. I do think people take, they have a different mindset though. It's all about, oh, I can do what I want now. I'm basically a fast bicycle. No, it's not really the case. You've still got road rules to observe in theory. Let me know what you think. 12:30.
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4: Porirua Little Theatre presenting the annual Putnam County Spelling Bee. Hilarious, heartwarming, wildly unpredictable. As a musical comedy, taking stage at Niblick Hall, Tetahi Bay from the 2nd to the 11th of July. Six quirky contestants fighting for the trophy. The pressure's on because the audience could be part of the bee too. Porirualittletheatre.co.nz.
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0: 28:21 here through till 5 this morning. I've got lots of texts to catch up on already, which I will do in time. Yeah, the scooters, whether they're private or publicly owned, if you know what I mean, the ones that are for hire or ones that you've purchased. What are you seeing in terms of, there's a bit of road rage out there, isn't there? I get a bit kind of road ragey. It's like, what are you doing? Are you supposed to be here in front of me? And they are. And they can absolutely go faster than most cars in a 50k zone, that's for sure. 0800 80 1080 is the number. Hi there, Awa.
5: Hello there, how are you?
0: Yeah, good, thank you.
5: Hello to everybody out there. I hope they're very safe and very good. Just touching base on the scooter thing.
0: Yeah.
5: When you're on them, you have to be... you have to use very much heaps of common sense. That's all you rely on when you're on them. Because they go so fast, Nobody sees you. Nobody even knows you're there. And that's where the common sense kicks in. It actually kicks in for both sides of the parties.
0: Oh, yeah.
5: The person has to be aware that you're there and you're going fast. And you have to be aware of them as well.
0: I don't find them invisible at all. I see them very clearly because often they're coming towards me in oncoming traffic and I'm thinking, what are you doing? You're on the wrong side of the road.
5: My mate, I live on a main road and I speed down the road and all that, but it's only because I want to turn 20 minutes into 5 minutes. I want to go to the shop and then come back and just kick back. That's all I... But as I'm going down to the shop and doing my business, someone will come out of the driveway and bang, I'm serious. I've been so freaked out how I haven't been killed yet. And then you're looking at the person and they're saying sorry to you, but you've got to say sorry as well because it's nobody's fault. It was common sense that everybody should have used.
0: Yeah. Are these people, when they're coming out of their driveways, are they reversing or driving forwards?
5: So they're reversing out fast because it's a main road. They've got to get into their traffic very fast.
0: Yeah, it's not a good idea to be reversing out of a driveway at all. You're much better off to be driving

0: They were funny little kind of miniature motocross bikes, jet black, electric, and they weren't doing anything harmful. And I actually saw them and I thought, gee, if I had one of those when I was their age, it would have been so much fun. The distance you could cover on something like that compared to your clapped out rusty old Rally 20. Cheers, Albie. 0800 80 1080 if you'd like to join in. 9292 on the text. What are you seeing where you live? Big town, big city, small town, whatever that might be. Wesley and Terry, stand by.
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0: 18:21. So true, Roman, in regards to the vaping. Why don't they just stop stupid things? Australia did. They made it prescription only for vape. Now all of our kids do it. It's crazy. Yeah, it is crazy. It's crazy because they didn't know the ramifications of vaping. And now there's a growing bolus of data globally to show that vaping is just as bad as smoking. And yet it was being recommended as the great saviour. Hi there, man. I agree. The ridiculous lack of rules. There are no different. They are no different from a motorbike, says Chris. Yeah, well, actually, as Albie pointed out, we now do have electric, very small electric motorbikes. With the young guys that I saw having fun, no harm being done, but they were on the footpath. And you know what it's like when you've got little kids. Kids don't really know which way to go. Mind you, a lot of adults don't know how to walk on a footpath. Keep left. People do that whole weavy thing. I think the only people who know to walk on how to walk on footpaths properly are Wellingtonians. They've been nailing that for years up and down Lambton Quay and up and down Willis Street. Welcome to you, Wesley.
5: Hey, Roman, how are you?
0: Oh, yeah, dangerous. Yeah, good.
5: You've got me on a very good topic about anything that's electric, from buses to those annoying scooters, because for the blind community, anything that is electric and traveling at low speed, if we can't hear it and we can't see it, we get hit.
0: Yeah. Do you reckon that's the main thing? The silence is the main issue, do you think?
5: For a lot of people, especially the blind community, yes.
0: Mm.
5: You're talking to someone who's had 27 near misses with mostly electric buses. I'm dodging those scooters on a daily basis.
0: Mm.
5: And then there's the issue of when those scooters are badly parked in the middle of the footpath and across pedestrian crossings and bus stops.
0: Yeah. Yeah, I know that when scooters first became a problem around the country, people said they shouldn't be on the footpaths. And I used to think, well, you don't really want young people on the roads, but footpaths are for walking. And the more I see the great abundance of scooters everywhere, and as Calvin said, they're often lying across the path of your path, so that becomes a problem too, doesn't it?

0: I couldn't see him because the two vehicles that were on the lane, or on the curbside lane, this is four lanes wide, plus the reservation, so five, I couldn't see him at all. And he must have been doing 40 or 50 kilometres an hour,
1: mm-hmm.
0: because he flew a long way and put a dent in my car.
1: How did that make you feel once you realised you'd been the perpetrator of that particular incident?
0: Well, I didn't think that I was the perpetrator because he was going so fast.
1: But he wasn't really. If he was doing 40, he was well and truly within the limits.
0: Really?
1: Yeah. Well, they can do 50, can't they, in a 50K zone?
0: Wow.
1: I know. And that's the terrifying thing.
0: That's a problem, surely.
1: I think it's a perception problem, Terry. I think it's a perception problem for us all, is that we look at scooters and we look at bikes and we go, oh, that's cool, that's a bike and a scooter, whatever, I can turn, they'll be going 20 or 30. We misjudge the speeds, I think.
0: But I didn't see them at all.
1: No.
0: Because there were two vans
1: right.
0: parked on that curbside. Well, not parked, but stopped in the traffic.
1: Yeah, yeah.
0: And so they were much higher than the scooter.
1: Yes.
0: And there was no way I could have seen him. No way.
1: No.
0: And
1: do you know what, though, Terry? This is the problem for me, is that in that situation, I would have done exactly the same thing. Most of us would. Cars have stopped. I can turn brilliant. And then there's a scooter, maybe even on a proper bike path or a scooter path or an area designated for whatever. And you've got all these different lanes to check now. So when I get cars doing that to me, they brake, they make a gap at an intersection and they flash their lights. They wave you to go across. I pull across slightly and then I'm sticking my head out further to see if there's anything on the inside on that gutter edge coming through like a cyclist or a scooter.
0: Which is exactly what I did.
1: Yeah, exactly. Okay.
0: I only got to the curb when he hit me.
1: Yeah.
0: I didn't get into the driveway, so
1: Were the police involved?
0: No.
1: Okay.
0: No.
1: I'm just wondering if they would have said you were at fault.
0: I don't know.
1: Mm.
0: I don't know. The guy that was riding the scooter said, look, I'm really sorry. I was going too fast.
1: Mm.
0: You know, yada, yada, yada. And, but it's a hell of a shock.
1: Oh, yeah.
0: I think there has to be some sort of rigorous restrictions on speed.
1: Yeah, well, this is the thing. Does there, or do we need to change our mindset? There's two different questions there. Although I would have argued for you in that situation, I would have said, why, if that's a vehicle, and they're not classed as a vehicle, but if they're on the road because they're allowed to be, and those cars had stopped to let you through, legally is that scooter allowed to undercut the cars? That's effectively undertaking, isn't it? If you can paint a picture in your mind about what Terry was just explaining, turning across the traffic, the cars in front have stopped to let him turn across into his driveway, but on the inside of those vehicles comes a scooter. Like, there's too many things to check out now. I'm always reluctant when someone does something courteously that would enable you to go, but effectively if I'm hit, then I'm in the wrong. And I know that sounds weird, but sometimes I just go, no, you go, because if I go and something goes wrong, you're going to say, well, you're not supposed to have gone. The police are going to say, well, what were you doing? Oh, they waved me through. And they'll be saying, oh, no, I didn't. I was picking my nose. I was chewing a fly. 621. Thank you, Terry. 0800 80 1080.
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6: 4-2-1. You can see there'll be lots of stories like this, very similar stories where you're left wondering, oh, heck, am I in the wrong? Was I in the wrong? And the scooter person thinking, oh, shivers. Because you wouldn't do what that scooter did. You would not do that particular manoeuvre in a car because you couldn't. You couldn't squeeze down the gap. You wouldn't do it on a motorbike. Actually, motorbikes often do that whole weavy thing, undertaking like that. I would never undertake like that because any of those cars, if that had been a left-hand turn into a road or even a driveway, any of them could have turned. I never trust a vehicle. If it's not indicating, if it's indicating, it's no indication to me that that's what's going to happen. It's a best guess scenario. Because people are so distracted while they're driving, or they just don't drive, they don't care. I'm going to turn, I don't care, I'm going to do whatever I want, you'll just have to work it out. But I do wonder if there's a lot now to become familiar with in terms of speed. The speed of electric everything, bicycles, motorbikes, they're quite cool, those little electric motorbikes. Maybe I should get one. I've always liked the idea of coming to work on one, but then often it's pouring with rain or you're going home in the pouring rain. Oh, you know, I know I'm waterproof, but yeah, I'm getting soft. Hi there, man. What about the age? What age do you have to be to ride these scooters? I saw my niece once and she was 10. She was going really fast, says Sarah. I think when you hire them, there's an age restriction. But in terms of buying them, once it's purchased and in the house, anyone could ride it. Hi, Roman. We've had 5 prime ministers in the past 10 years. Key, English, Ardern, Hipkins, Luxon. Cheers, here's Baz. Thank you. Yeah, so we're not too far behind the UK. They've had 6 in 10 years. They've just had the most mad footage. It's still going. It's like America. So Andy Burnham has just arrived into Westminster. He's just arrived into London on a train. He's off in a black cab to Westminster, and there was a throng of photographers photographing him getting into the taxi. Now they've got a helicopter following the taxi to Westminster. How boring. Yes, we're live in London watching him. He's not even the Prime Minister. As he approaches, who cares? It's boring.
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0: moment. 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
1: New Zealand has one last pool match against Belgium. That's news and sport. I'm Emily Ansell.
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5: Newstalk ZB Weather Watch 24/7 for Tuesday, June 23rd for Northland. Isolated showers today from this afternoon. Turning to rain by this evening, possibly heavy and thundery about the northern coast overnight. Auckland to Taranaki, cloud increases, a few showers in Auckland, spreading elsewhere by this afternoon. Coromandel, the Bay of Plenty, including the central high country, mostly cloudy. Occasional rain for Coromandel, possibly heavy as well, spreading elsewhere from later on this morning. Gisborne to Wairarapa, also Whanganui to Wellington. Mainly fine, a few showers north of Tolaga Bay, and then cloud increases everywhere this afternoon with a possible late shower. Nelson and Westland, cloudy periods, a few showers about and south of Grey, gradually spreading elsewhere. Marlborough to Southland, except Stewart Island. Fine with early frosts, fog patches persisting in central Otago, late high cloud. Fiordland and Stewart Island showers turning to rain later on, and the Chatham Islands cloudy periods. The warmest place, Waikawau Bay 15, and the coolest is now Mosgiel on -2.8.
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5: Shivers, that is cold, isn't it? -2.8. Yeah, for the lovely area of Mosgiel. 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

0: isn't it? Be careful who you associate with, all that stuff. Andy Burnham, get used to that name. That will be the name you will be hearing in the next few days, the new British Prime Minister, unless something really weird happens, but that is the case. They've stopped following his taxi, thank God. That's really very American, isn't it? We've got a helicopter. We're crossing live to the helicopter. Hello there, Barry in the helicopter. Yes, it's Barry here. I'm in the helicopter. What can you see, Barry? Oh, I can see a black taxi. Oh, thanks for that. Anything else to add? No? What, nothing? Well, no, it's a black taxi. Oh, that was brilliant. We'll come back live to the helicopter when things get more exciting. How stupid. Why do people want to watch a black cab with a potential prime minister on his way to Westminster? That's weird. 21 past one.
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0: 24 past 1 here through till 5 this morning. Hi, Roman. I'm on holiday in Passau, Germany. Oh, nice. Always listen to you and love your show. Listening through iHeartRadio. 30 degrees here. She's very warm. And you text that at 12 minutes past 3 in the evening for you. Greetings to you and New Zealand. Cheers, says Jenny. Good on you, Jenny. What took you to that particular part of Germany? Was it just a whim, or do you have a reason for going there? I'm always nosy about why people choose to go to certain places. Oh, by the way, you know that Japan's as cheap as chips, right? Well, that's changed. Well, it hasn't. Hang on, I'm just going to grab that story. I wasn't going to go to this now, but I'll just mention it because I did, because of Jenny's Germany text. So getting into Japan, you need a visa to get in. And from the 1st of July, a visa is going to go up quite considerably, actually. So it used to cost about 33 New Zealand dollars for a visa, and now it's going to cost 162. I don't know that that will put a lot of people off. If you're planning to go to Japan, that's not going to make you go, oh, that's it, we're not going now. But that's a whopping increase, right? That's a five-fold increase in their visa cost which has not gone up since about 1970.

0: 70. No, 1978. I'm not sure why it's taken them so long to put that up, because their economy certainly needs a boost. They're getting a bit sick of the tourists, apparently, in places there are ropes up with little signs saying tourists are not welcome down this area. But yeah, Japan is still quite the hot potato for a lot of people. Hi there, Carlton.
1: Morning.
0: Morning.
1: Talking about traffic, 1970s, there used to be separate traffic and general policing. The guy in charge of traffic said, I can reduce lots and lots and lots of accidents with one simple thing. I'd like to see your indicator light before I see your brake lights. And I thought that was genius.
0: Yeah.
1: No?
0: It's right. It's very much a case of, it should not be, this is what I'm doing. It's, this is what I want to do, isn't it? It's an indication of what you're going to do.
1: Yeah.
0: Hopefully.
1: Simple, isn't it?
0: Yeah, you'd think so, but so many people don't bother using them, even changing lanes on a motorway.
1: Well, it's something you can actually try yourself when you're driving. Think to yourself, did I put my foot on the brake before I did the indicator?
0: Yeah.
1: I've caught myself out, and I know it. And I still do it.
0: Yes, I think the indication... what is it they say, 3 seconds before you make the manoeuvre? But, yeah, you put it on too soon, and then people waiting on side streets think you're turning down that side street, and you're not. So you've got to get it all right, don't you? It's all a question of timing.
1: That's true. Things have changed since the 70s, but there
0: you go. Yeah, that's right. Yeah. Well, do you reckon it would be worth going back to the separate traffic police?
1: Ooh. Now, I'd never considered that. I think there's actually a culture of that, isn't there, in the general policing there?
0: Yeah, there are specific, the trucking ones with their overalls and their leather boots up to their knees. I don't know what they call them, but I don't know.
1: Isn't there different colours for the people who do the traffic policing to general policing?
0: I don't know. I thought the cars were basically that green and blue patchwork thing to match them with the rest of the world. All the police cars generally look the same now, don't they?
1: Blue and yellow for traffic, and I can't remember what it is for, I think it might be blue and red for general.
0: Oh, really?
1: Yeah, I think so. I know there's a colour difference.
0: Well, I haven't seen a blue and red. Okay, well, we'll see what other people have to say about that, Carlton. That's quite interesting. I don't know. Do we have police that only do traffic? Because that's weird. Isn't it? Isn't that what we had back in the old days? Are there police that only do traffic? I'm not talking about the squad that does the trucks. You come around the corner and they're there at a weighbridge. And they've got the overalls and the boots on. Not really sure what that's all about, but it's not like they're going to examine your grease nipples, is it? 28 past 1, 0800 80 1080. 9292 to text Roman. I would rather watch the cat at number 10 lick its paw. I'm glad you said paw. It would be more entertaining than listening to British politics, says Sonia. Okay, not for you. Good morning, Roman. Israel is not going to be happy losing their puppet at prime minister level in England. Let's hope they have nothing over the next man. Always a man, as they are easier to blackmail. Whereas they just demonise the women to get rid of them quickly. Easy to see if you see right through their agenda. Keir Starmer obviously couldn't live with their upcoming devious plans, war and death, says Aaron. Hi, Roman. It's not American to over-highlight these worldly happenings. It's the owners of the said media who direct from the top. Who owns the media in the world? What? I think it's very American to want to follow something with a helicopter. How is that not American? They've always done that. They've almost sensationalized car chases. Police versus car, all that kind of stuff. But to watch a black cab going from a train station to Westminster with the next prime minister? Boring. How is that good television? He's nearly there. Ooh. He's Closer now. Oh. Ah, oh, thank you, Mike. Mike says New Zealand citizens do not need a visa for a holiday to enter Japan. Aha, uh-huh. That's good. So the story that I found, where did I find that story? Oh, yeah, it was in the BBC. So we've got a closer economic friendly, you know, bit of a bum grab thing. Well, no, what do you call it? Like a hug. No, what do you call it when you're friendly with another country? Amorous. No, I don't know. So Japan has implemented a fivefold increase in their visas. Oh, actually, Mike, you might be wrong. It says for all foreigners. Doesn't say except New Zealanders. Now, what makes you say we don't need a visa? Have you just been? This is brand new news. Japan has implemented a fivefold increase to visa fees for all foreigners, marking the first price hike in nearly 50 years. And that happens from the 1st of July, unless we are exempt. If you've been there recently, let me know. In terms of yen, it's gone from 3,000 to 15,000 yen, so 33 New Zealand dollars to about 162 New Zealand dollars. First time since 1978. I wonder why they've been so lapsed with that. Mind you, look at us being lapsed with laws with vaping and scooters and all the stuff that's creeping up, like even AI. Incredible to think that a couple of years ago, no one was really talking about AI, and now it's all everywhere. It's all encompassing everything, potential job losses. It's just incredible. We seem to love innovation, and then we go, that doesn't look good. 2822. Hi there, man. In Wellington, we have highway patrol cars. They are red and blue, just like Carlton said. And police blue cars. And yes, they are designated traffic cars still. When did this change? Cheers, says Tracy. So that move away from the Ministry of Transport and the police, and now we seem to have merged them both. Is that what's happened? If you're a police officer, do you go to work and they say, oh, today you're doing traffic duty, or are you always a traffic policeman? I'd be quite interested to know about that. I have to ask, the next time I go through checkpoints all the time between here and home in the middle of Auckland, you can imagine. You come up over a rise, it's like you're coming into like a, I don't know, like a Christmas tree convention. Sometimes there are so many lights flashing on both sides of the road. It's like, wow, it's a pop-up disco. Oh, hang on, no, it's not. No, it's a checkpoint. 2722 0800 80 1080 ZB the text.
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0: 2522, very soon is the headline. Very soon, Andy Burnham will be sworn in as MP. So he has been an MP. He's been a mayor. They're all coming in now. The House of Representatives.

representatives. That'll be the House of Commons, not the House of Lords. The House of Commons, they're all filing in now. I don't know if he's in there yet or not, but I'm just watching some live coverage. Right, okay, I don't even know if that's exciting or not. It's probably almost as exciting as watching a helicopter following a black cab. So there's various people standing in front of some kind of a statute they're reading and raising their hand and going and taking their place. It's jam-packed, the House of Commons. There'll be a day in history for them. 2 years. Sir Keir Starmer was Prime Minister. Mm-hmm. Alan Greenspan, the architect of modern American economies, has died at the age of 100, by the way. That's a good age, isn't it? He looked pretty good for 100. Looked like nothing had fallen off. He looks like he's in one piece. Yeah, so that big news, the big news really, apart from the warfare, the big news out of the UK is that Sir Keir Starmer has resigned as the UK Prime Minister as Andy Burnham confirms the bid to replace him. Excited by that? No, I didn't think so. But it is the news. Romanov never seen a helmet attached to an e-scooter that comes with the scooter. Riders would bring their own, says Christine. No, I think you'll find it's actual council law for the companies to provide the helmets. They don't seem to last that well. If you ever see someone on a hired scooter wearing a helmet, it's a very rare thing. They generally don't have them because someone threw it in the local creek or left it on the berm or they've got it hanging on the handlebars because they don't want to ruin their hairdo. They'd rather lose their teeth. Quite strange, isn't it? Hi, Roman. I saw three teenage girls riding on one e-scooter and they were going at quite a speed. My nephew fell off on his personal e-scooter and broke his arm. He had to have an operation to get metal pins, says Elizabeth. Ooh. Hi, Roman. If they get degloved... Oh, no, stop that. Isn't that word? Whoa! Just the visual of degloving. If they get degloved, they will know the consequences of riding like a meerkat on speed. That's a good description. As for vape shops, lit and seedy looking. Well, some of them are quite bright and appealing looking, actually. I think it's I don't know. Why people thought vaping would be safe as an alternative to smoking is mad, says Sonia. Yeah, well, it's biting people in the bum now. Hi, Roman. I had a guy on an electric skateboard slam into the side of my car. He was on a busy road going at least 40 Ks, texting, I might add. His phone went flying. The damage done to the side of my car was caused by his body. The skateboard went straight underneath it. Cheers, says Sue. You would have felt sick. That would be a horrible, you know, the impact of someone at 40 Ks an hour, going from 40 Ks an hour to not moving at all. That's huge. In walks Andy Burnham. And it looks like most people in the House of Commons are grinning as he's signing a great big fancy old book and he had to do some kind of a swearing in thing. He looks pretty happy. So the news channels are showing that live at the moment. Andy Burnham being sworn in as a British MP. Hi there, Roman. I miss your videos that you had on Facebook from Pat. Oh, okay. Thank you, Pat. I don't miss doing them. I don't miss social media. There's not one day that's gone past that I miss social media. We had a lot of fun making those videos, I do have to say, Pat. So I do apologize for sounding so callous. But it really wasn't for me. No. Hi, morning, Roman. The reason e-scooters don't need to pay ACC is because motorcyclists are paying it for them at $900 a year to ride your motorcycle with a helmet with full safety gear. Thanks, says Steve. Yeah, wow. I know, right? Motorcyclists really being hammered with the ACC. What about these e-scooters? If you're able to go the same speed or faster than a car in a 50K zone on a scooter that you have purchased,
Why shouldn't it

0: he registered. I guess the question then is, well, what about the ones you're just hiring? Well, they could be registered as well, couldn't they? Doesn't there have to be more recompense from the e-scooter type fraternity for the cost of ACC? I don't know. Are we just going to be talking about taking more tax, which seems to be becoming, it's bubbling up as the big one for the election, isn't it? Which party's going to be brave enough to take the most tax from people? Or silly enough to not adjust the tax system and expect us to afford everything still? 0800 80 1080. Morning, Remand. The reason e-scooters... Oh, yeah, no, I've just read that, haven't I? Remand, the rented scooters are governed, restricted to 24 kilometres per hour, says Chris. Yeah, and slower when they're on the footpath. So when they're on the footpath, I think it's down to 15, which is still way too quick. You imagine being hit. There you are. You walk out of the shop. You're just about to untie your poodle from the lamppost, and you collected by something solid moving at 24 k's an hour. That's going to hurt. And your poodle won't survive that. Remember, before we work on artificial intelligence, why don't we do something about natural stupidity? Says Ross. Oh, that's very good, Ross. I quite like that. They get assigned on the day, says the text. That's in reference to the police. They get assigned on the day. I can imagine it being quite nice, apart from, you know, like hiding behind a flax bush with your speed radar with a packet of cheese and Marmites, as opposed to actually going door to door trying to chase drug dealers or something. Don't know. So is that the case? You don't know what you're doing until you... Life is like a box of chocolates. You don't know what you're doing until you get to the police station. Wow, okay. All right, I'll take your word for it. 1822. 0800 80 1080. Let's go.
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0: Great to have you along this morning, 16:22. I don't know if there's any more chat in the... It's early, very early doors, as they say in the UK. With Andy Burnham being sworn in and confirming that he will run to replace the Prime Minister and become leader of the Labour Party. I'm just looking through the headlines on that. There's nothing more I can tell you. There's a lot of repetition. Thank goodness they're not showing the black cab driving through London anymore. How silly was that? All right. The other thing too was living in an environment where you've got constant noise. I do. And when there's peace and quiet, it's normally a Sunday. If it's a Sunday and it's raining, it's like I live in a village. But apart from that, it's like I'm in a funny farm, all sorts of noises all the time. And I do feel sorry for the people of Holloway Road in Wellington in Aro Valley. If you're not familiar with that part of town, it's worth going and having a look. The next time you're in Wellington, even as a tourist, go up the RO Valley.

Grab yourself a coffee. There's a lovely bakery. There's a lovely cafe. It's where the famous RO video store used to be. That's no longer there. And then you keep going up. You go up and up and up. It's a shortcut. You can go from there up into Kalbin or down from Kalbin into the RO Valley. But then you get to Holloway Road. There's a couple of roads, and Holloway Road is a famous little road. Beautiful architecture, bright coloured homes, like duck egg blue, bright yellow, orange. And you think, that sounds hideous. In fact, those colours were very, very popular in the Victorian and even in the Elizabethan type era. They weren't shy of colours. And at the moment, people are losing a lot of sleep as the 100-year-old wastewater pipes in the area get replaced. And some people being offered alternative accommodation. That's what I should ask my body corporate for. Can I go and live somewhere else? Oh, yeah, sure. For how long? Forever? No. Oh, okay. Thought I'd ask. I would imagine for many people in that part, it'll be quite confronting because it is quite a quiet little valley. The work is scheduled to take place over 22 nights. And the loudest noise should be done by 11 p.m. each night. You can imagine how frazzled you would be because that's the loudest noise by 11. But there'll be work going through the night. One or two people wearing earmuffs over headphones and things so they can just hear their TV. Probably going to bed with all sorts of things shoved in their ears. There are more works in the pipeline. Ha! Huh. Oh, very good. They're very pleased with the progress they're making, but there's lots more work to come. This is one of the first projects of night works across RO Valley. And so having had those teething issues and being able to work through them, it does mean that for projects going on in the future, hopefully we'll have a better process for communicating with residents and trying to find assistance for them if needed. On and on it will go all around. It won't just be Wellington. Have you ever thought to ask your local council in your local village, suburb, how old the pipes are? That could be a bit confronting for you. These works in cities do have to be done at night, so I do feel for those people losing sleep, having to shove thingamajiggies, what do you call them? Those little foam things in your ears. I put those little foam things in. I started using those years ago, and then they start to hurt. It's like, oh, no, what's going on there? That's weird. After a couple of hours, you're pulling them out again. I do like the Bose sleep buds, though. Even after a few hours, they get a bit weird in your ears as well. But that's how I sleep in the afternoons. I get about an hour and a half. I go into a deep sleep with the white noise going. It just cuts out everything. And it's brilliant. Unless the screaming goat next door gets animated with a phone call, or the overweight hobbit upstairs decides to stomp around. I've never known someone who can stomp. Why would you stomp? I think it's because you're an idiot, basically, but there you go. 12-2-2. Hi, man. We called Holloway Road Holiday Road when I was growing up in Wellington. Cheers, says Bridget. Oh, so you know it. My eldest daughter was in a flat not far from Holloway Road when she first started at university in Wellington. Hi there, man. You're the only announcer that makes me openly laugh. Thank you. Went to sleep early just to wake up for a laugh. Oh, good. Hope you're not laughing at everything I say. Hi, man. Common knowledge. Oh, no. Stop it. That's just weird. No, you've gone too far there, Aaron. You might want to just have a rest with your texts for a while. You're deep and dark down the conspiracy theory tunnel there. Right. Hi there, man. New Zealanders do not need a visa from Japan. I've just got back with my two grandsons. I checked with the embassy before we went and AI, unless they've changed it today. Ah, okay. Yeah, the BBC story says all foreigners, which is pretty conclusive, isn't it? But if you've just been and you haven't had to pay for a visa, so maybe we do have an exemption for Japan. Thank you for that. Hi there, man. We just got back from 5 weeks in London last night. Oh, you lucky thing. I went up for the Chelsea Flower Show.
very hot up there. Did it?

0: affect the flowers? Was it better or worse for the flowers? I did the UK Parliament tour and the House of Commons where you see them debating. It's very small. The Brits didn't want Keir Starmer, so no surprise with Andy Burnham. Thank you. I think I've caught up on every single text. I have. That's a first. I'm on top of it. It's like, you know, getting your housework done. Brilliant. Keep those coming, though. Don't be shy. On 9292, if you'd like to send one through, my email is roman@newstalkzb.co.nz. And I'm just looking at that now. The inbox is clear. 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
0: 722. So Andy Burnham has been sworn in as the MP for somewhere. To loud cheers, loud and supportive cheers across the benches. A very popular choice by all accounts. He bowed his head several times as he made his way through the chamber. Three sets of stopping and bowing. I guess that's what? One for each side of the house and one for the speaker. That'd be right, wouldn't it? He was grinning as he was greeted by supportive MPs. He's a Catholic, actually, which is quite interesting. He then had a very friendly exchange with the Speaker of the House of Commons, Lindsay Hoyle, as he officially becomes the MP for Makerfield. And the next step will be to become Prime Minister. I thought Sir Keir Starmer spoke well, but what was he supposed to say? Anything snide would have sounded negative and, you know, he would have been full of regrets if he'd said horrible things, but he's doing everything he can for a smooth exchange of power. Whatever power you have as the leader of the party. Now, just so the reason why we were talking about e-scooters isn't because I had trouble with an e-scooter. It's because of a death over the weekend. A Christchurch man has been killed in the early hours of Sunday morning. That's at least the fourth serious e-scooter incident in the past year alone. I don't know what the total is since they've come to fruition, but it's pretty high. And I don't know if it's because of the lack of laws, the lack of understanding, the lack of comprehension of the speed they can go to and what happens when you come off. And that incident occurred at 10 past midnight, early on Sunday morning, Antigua Street, near the Bourke Street intersection in Christchurch. He received serious injuries, was taken to hospital, but despite the best efforts of medical professionals, he died in hospital. It sounds horrific. It doesn't say what happens. Happened. But yeah. Oh, he'd probably been at the league. was the

Egon Saturday or Sunday. He was wearing a light-coloured jacket over a New Zealand Warriors top, blue jeans and sneakers. Just horrific. Horrific. And who knows, even if he'd been wearing all the safety gear and doing everything properly, which he may have been, in terms of the road coat, I don't know that the situation would have been any different. People make mistakes. People are very distracted when they're driving. But it doesn't help. You know exactly what it's like when you're looking at a scooter and you think, what the heck's going on here? On the wrong side of the road, honing it into oncoming traffic. I don't know what that's all about. But then I have to have that double take when I'm on a footpath and they're coming towards me. I'm thinking, well, I'm going to keep left. I've always treated a footpath like a road. People who do that kind of, you know, the New Zealand tango. Whoops, sorry. Ha, no, you go. Whoops. Oh. Next thing, you're almost dancing with each other. Just keep left. And it's a problem with tourism because a lot of tourists drive on the other side, so they naturally walk on the other side of the footpath into you. But that can't be the thing with scooters. And for those that own, if you own your own electric scooter, they can go, can't they? Is yours well lit up? Do you have all the safety gear? Do you have the helmet? The proper motorbike gear? You'd want all of that, wouldn't you? Well, I would. And you'd feel sick if you hit one. So I think the thing is with whether it's a cyclist, someone mentioned an electric skateboard, which I think is almost just as hazardous as anything else because you've got the remote control in your hand. That person said the skateboarder was texting. Once a skateboard stops, you keep moving at 40 k's an hour, it's never going to look good. Electric skateboards, scooters, there are electric motorbikes now. They're quite small and they can be quite big. But I think there's going to be at some point a need to have a look at everything again, whether it's just council by council or, you know, local bylaws or central government saying, no, we need to actually put some laws in place here and we need to make it an offence to be doing certain things on scooters. At the moment, it's kind of this laissez-faire, oh, you know, do what you want, carte blanche, yeah, loving it. Oh, yeah, yeah, do it, you know. And they are in the bike lanes as well, which is weird. So there's that as well. 0800 80 1080. As well as the noise when you've got construction going on around you. Not so bad, but still annoying if it's during the day and you don't work shift work. But can you imagine, if you've never done shift work, can you imagine going home? All you want to do is literally control, alt, delete, crash. You want to turn your brain off and go to sleep. And the next thing, g'day old barrier, bring the digger over. You know, think, oh no, no, no. And if you've got nowhere else to go, that's horrific. So I am feeling for the people of Holloway Road in the RO Valley. If that's you, if you're in the RO Valley area, sitting up, staring at a cup of cocoa, watching the roadworks, let me know how long that's going to go on for. It's going on for 22 days, but how long is your lack of sleep going?

0: works. Let me know how long that's going to go on for. It's going on for 22 days, but how long is your lack of sleep going on for?
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5: In this update, Sir Keir Starmer will resign as UK Prime Minister to make way for a successor. He gave an emotional speech in front of 10 Downing Street last night. Starmer touted achievements in reforming the Labour Party and the UK, but said many had been asking if he was the best person to lead the country forward. Sir Keir says he set in motion an orderly process for change.
6: I will ask the National Executive Committee of the Labour Party to set out a timetable with nominations opening on the 9th of July and completed by the summer recess.
5: He says he will remain Prime Minister until then. The just-departed Mayor of Manchester, Andy Burnham, has returned to Parliament via a by-election and is widely viewed as a front-runner for the race. Prime Minister Chris Luxon says the coalition government is stable, but the different parties also disagree on many things. Speaking at National's annual conference in the weekend, campaign chair Simeon Brown likened New Zealand First and ACT to children, characterising National as the parent keeping the peace. Luxon says he was trying to make the case for why people should vote for National. He says they'll need to find a way to work with whatever result comes out of election night.
7: I'm not prepared to go lose great ministers like Mark Mitchell or Erica Stanford or something and concede those positions around a ministerial table to someone from New Zealand First or ACT.
5: Triple murderer Lauren Dickerson will be challenging her convictions 7 months before becoming eligible for parole. Rosie Leishman reports.
8: Dickerson serving an 18-year sentence for murdering her three daughters, a 6-year-old and 2-year-old twins, in their Timaru home in 2021. She admitted killing the children, but claimed she was so mentally unwell she couldn't be held criminally responsible. Dickerson's case is set for 3 days in Wellington's Court of Appeal next February.
5: Dickerson is eligible for parole from September 19th, 2027. And a person's been critically injured in an alleged assault at a Christchurch military camp early on Saturday, with two men arrested. Detective Inspector Craig Farrant says two men were due in Christchurch District Court yesterday, charged with wounding with intent to do grievous bodily harm. He says police aren't seeking anybody else and are working closely with the Defence Force. A 50-year-old man is before the courts after police found more than 800 cannabis plants at a rural fielding property. Last Thursday, police carried out a search warrant on Farrison Road. Detective Sergeant Joe Salisbury says officers also found substantial quantities of dried cannabis and a significant amount of cash. The man is due to reappear in Palmerston North District Court in 3 weeks, charged with cultivating cannabis and with possession of cannabis for supply. In sport, A kid from Frankfurt has been named an All Black in fielding. Blues loose forward Anton Segner is one of four uncapped players in the All Black squad for the nation's championship tests. Segner, who came to New Zealand alone as a teenager, says he rung his parents yesterday after a call from coach Dave Rennie.
9: After

0: Mum, Dad and my brothers, they couldn't go back to sleep, they were pretty excited, but still got up at, I think it's 2 a.m. in Germany now, to watch this now just to make sure that it's real and not a dream.
1: The All Whites are not happy with a controversial call that's left Ben Old with a gruesome injury in their 3-1 Football World Cup loss to Egypt. New Zealand's appeals for a foul were waved away when Old was clipped by an Egyptian defender and fell heavily during the second half. The non-call allowed the Pharaohs to break downfield before star attacker Mohamed Salah scored to give his side a 2-1 lead. Olds described how the incident, quite literally, added injury to insult.
2: I've touched the ball, then I feel like he's fouled me, and then as I'm going to fall down, he's fallen down on my ball sack and grabbed my shorts and underwear, so I'm just there standing like that. Obviously it was quite painful and then had to change the shorts and everything.
1: New Zealand's world champion cyclist Campbell Stewart is on his bike, retired from sport aged 28. Stewart claimed silvers at the Olympics and Commonwealth Games. That's news and sport. I'm Emily Ansell.
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10: News Talk ZB Weather Watch 24/7 for Tuesday, June the 23rd for Northland. Isolated showers today, but from the afternoon, turning to rain by this evening, possibly heavy and thundery about the northern coast overnight. Auckland to Taranaki, cloud increasing, a few showers in Auckland, spreading elsewhere by this afternoon. Coromandel, Bay of Plenty, including the central high country, mostly cloudy. Occasional rain for Coromandel, possibly heavy, spreading elsewhere by later on this morning. Gisborne to Wairarapa, also Whanganui to Wellington, mainly fine. A few showers north of Tolaga Bay, then cloud increasing everywhere by this afternoon with a possible late shower. Nelson to Westland, cloudy periods, a few showers about the south of Grey, gradually spreading elsewhere. Marlborough to Southland, except Stewart Island, fine with early frosts, fog patches persisting in central Otago, late high cloud for you. Fiordland and Stewart Island, showers turning to late rain, and the Chatham Islands, cloudy periods. The warmest place, Waikawau Bay, holding steady on 15. And the coolest is now Omarama on -3.3.
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12: Ready or not?
10: Morning to you. Big changes in the UK. Big changes. The phone number here has not changed. 0800 80 1080. And it's still free. 9292 if you'd like to text with a small charge attached to that. And my email is roman@newstalkzb.co.nz.

Child has said, as the leader of his church, and it might be a church that you're attached to. I've got questions for you if that's the case. I don't want to give his comments any more oxygen. If you want to read the story, go and read the story for yourself. It's just hideous. It's like this little angry Brill Cream man, little hateful person, failing at everything that he does, including trying to launch political parties. Absolutely abject failure in every regard. But the Free Speech Union, they've also weighed in. They've rejected Destiny's Child's comments, but cautioned against responding to offensive speech by demanding greater censorship powers. The CEO, Jelaine Heather, says the remarks were divisive and inflammatory and run contrary to the principles of a free and pluralistic society. Heather says that free speech wasn't absolute in New Zealand. If comments about to incitement, threats, or encouragement of criminal offending, existing criminal law may become relevant. The question is whether the legal threshold has been met, not whether the views expressed were unpopular or offensive. So there are questions that are, I know the police are looking into this as well, as they should. So just on that, what do you see the question as being? The Free Speech Union says the question is whether the legal threshold has been met,

0: for you is, why would anyone want to be associated with such a hateful organization? That's my question. I do not understand. If you've got a love of Christianity and doing the right thing, and how do you choose a church? If you've never been to church before and you're thinking, oh, I wouldn't mind going to a church, what on earth is it that appeals to you about such a hateful organization? 0800 80 1080 is the number to call. 9292 is the text. 16 past 2.
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0: 18 past 2. Hi there, Zenith.
7: Good morning, mate. How are you?
0: Yeah, good. Thank you.
7: I just wanted to make a comment on the shift working thing. I've been working shifts on and off for probably 20 years, but in the last 12, 13 months, I've been... working nights between 5 p.m. and 7 a.m. There's nothing worse than trying to get to sleep during the day and there's a building site across the road or a group of young people on motorbikes roaring up down the road.
0: Yeah, I bet, yeah.
7: Sometimes it's just bad enough to have the sun pouring into the room, although it's quite nice to see the sun because I don't usually get to see the sun until the weekend.
0: That's right.
7: Most days.
0: Yeah.
7: but yeah, I definitely can sympathise with those people that aren't used to it in Wellington, up all night and then expected to go about their daily duties. It's got to be a real bummer.
0: It must almost be like being a mum with a new baby, right? If you're just not sleeping.
7: Yeah.
0: Same kind of stuff. Yeah. Sleep deprivation's horrible, isn't it?
7: Got to be one of the worst things ever.
0: So how do you cope when you don't get sleep?
7: Not very well. on a Monday morning before I start work, I try and get a couple of hours sleep and, say from about 1 o'clock in the afternoon till 3 or so. But unless you've been doing something beforehand, it's really hard to, get into that sleep mode.
0: Yeah.
7: Like, if you get outside in the morning and do the lawns and go for a run or, I don't know, just do something active.
0: Yes.
7: And kind of try and trick your body into thinking that it needs a rest.
0: Yeah.
7: That's always, that's how I've done it in the past. But generally, you get to about this hour of the day and you... Your eyes are kind of trying to go to sleep. You're thinking, man.
0: It's dangerous, isn't it? Are you driving?
7: Yeah. Look, car freight from Whangarei to Auckland and then Auckland to Whangarei. But generally, it's pretty good. I don't mind. You get used to it. It's not something.

0: someone to Destiny Church when Destiny's Child is such a hate-filled person? If he's up there preaching, in inverted commas, in such a hateful and vengeful manner, what sort of people are attracted to that? I'm always curious if you see any footage of him. Very strange. Well, anyway, I won't comment on his looks. This is being nasty. But when you're looking at him doing any kind of presentation, I'm more interested in looking at the people that are around him. And I'm looking at them going, what on earth are you doing there? You'd have a whole lot more fun sitting in a corner staring at the wall, and it would be cheaper. He wouldn't be taking 10% from you. 2722 0800. No, it's not 2:27 past 2. Quite a big difference there, isn't there? 0800 80 1080. Hi, Roman. My sons live in Redlands Shire, Brisbane and Queensland. When I recently visited, the local talk was about the crackdown on e-bikes and scooters due to the injuries of riders and to pedestrians. Speed and no helmet usually equals a negative outcome. Yeah. Yeah, well, it's good to know that. Yeah, it's often the way, isn't it? That other countries, other laws change overseas, and then we look to follow suit. Hi, Roman. I've always wondered what you look like, so I Googled your name, and now I know what you look like. Oh, good Lord, what did you find? You are my favourite News Talk ZB host. I love listening to you. Which picture did you find? I thought I'd got rid of all the social media stuff. There's probably some stuff bobbing around. I don't know. Roman, I saw a boy in uniform, in a school uniform, on an e-scooter riding faster than the cars and weaving in and out of different lanes. It was on a 6-lane road in Botany, Auckland. He seemed to be having fun because he did a U-turn, says Carol. Oh, well, it would be fun, wouldn't it? You're not old enough to get a car license or a motorbike, and so you just electric scooter, good times, until the wheels fall off. Wow, Roman, I just can't believe what you're saying about Christopher Luxon when you have so many opportunities right now to attack the Greens for their dumb policies, and then Labour doing the same. It's an interesting way of spelling Labour. Says Pat. What am I attacking the Greens for? Explain which of their policies you're referring to. Are you referring to their tax policies? And you can't believe what I'm saying about Christopher Luxon. You may have got me quite wrong there, Pat. What I'm saying about Christopher Luxon is that he's saying something good. The fact that he doesn't want to speak about such an idiot like Destiny's Child is a good thing. So I think you might have been half asleep when you heard me there, but that's okay. 0800 80 1080 9292 on the text, 2:29 past 2.
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1: 29 to 3 this Tuesday morning. Roman, what does apostle actually mean? It's a good question. So in religion, the word gets often confused. There's an A-P-O-S-T-L-E, and then there's one with a double T, different meaning altogether. In religion, apostle means one who is sent out or a commissioned messenger. Yeah, it'd be good if he was sent out, wouldn't it? Not really sure. Yeah, I don't know. It just goes to show you that you can call yourself what you like, but your actions speak louder than words. And the actions of Destiny's Child with Destiny's Church is just repulsive. Now, I actually really feel for anyone, which is everybody actually, but not me. I didn't come in from somewhere else. But we've all had ancestors that did come in from somewhere else. But for people that have come here and they're hardworking and they've come from a different country and they don't necessarily look like you and you don't look like them, and then you get some half-wit with too much Brill Cream standing up saying, this is the word of the Lord, and, oh, by the way, can I have some of your income? Oh, sorry, I didn't mean that. Can I have some of your, give me an ATM. Sorry, give me an amen. Yeah, do I hear an ATM in the background? Sorry, what? Oh, sorry, an amen. I mean, the guy's a moron, but an apostle? One who is sent out. He's been sent out. He's out of his mind, basically. But I wonder if legally what will happen in that regard. That will be interesting, won't it? It'll be interesting to see if the comments are, if they do amount to incitement, threats, or encouragement of criminal offending. Well, if you go and look at what he actually said, I don't know how you could call it anything else. And in terms of shift work, that's one topic. And in terms of shift work, as Zenith was saying, trying to find some solace, trying to find some peace and quiet sometimes, particularly in the summertime when you can't close the house up, that's tough. I do admire people that get to drive into the countryside and all you hear is grass growing and the odd cow farting or something. That would be quite pleasant just to, the countryside is very peaceful. So there's some stuff to get into. I'll keep you abreast of what's happening overseas as well. And the big news really is Keir Starmer gone, Andy Burnham sworn in to loud cheers from Labour MPs in the House of Commons. And then, of course, he will get to choose his deputy, won't he? You might be all over this. You might have some strong ideas and some firm opinions. Quite the process. Lots of politicians there. I wonder what the proportion of MPs is to the population. I know they had the upper house and the lower house. Maybe we should do that. No, it's all a bit kind of hierarchical, isn't it, really? No, we don't want more MPs. Less would be a good start. Or just a few that do a good job would be even better. 0800 80 1080 9292 on the text. Yeah, what surprised me about the Prime Minister saying that he's not interested in anything that Brian Tamaki says after the Destiny Church leader made some hideous comments about Hindus, Sikhs, Muslims. He just said, I just don't listen to Brian Tamaki. The quote actually is, I just don't listen to Brian Tamaki for God's sake, which I think is quite funny. For God's sake. Yeah. Well, God wouldn't be listening. God would be cringing, going, oh, why did I let that one through? Anyway. So what else can we say about that? I think it comes back to any religion, right? It comes back to any religion in the sense that what makes you want to cross the threshold? What makes you want to go into that particular church? Is it friends or family that have said, oh, yeah, no, it's great. They do a great cheese on toast after the service. What is it that makes you want to go? What would be the appeal, knowing the raison d'etre of Destiny's Child? What is it that makes people want to go and be part of all of that hatred? I'm actually really curious about that. It's kind of just as bonkers as someone who hasn't been raised in Glory of Our going, oh, let me in. I can't wait to be part of that.

0: Why would anyone want to be associated with such a hateful organisation like Destiny Church? Let me know. 0800 80 1080. Oh, Pat's come back with another text. Pat says, "Hey, mate, you may want to make your statements a bit clearer." No, Pat, I think it's you that needs to get the old, you know, earbud things and give them a bit of a dig. Because I thought I was crystal clear there. 24-3. That's 24-3, Pat. Thank you. Hope you heard me.
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0: 22-3 on this Tuesday morning, June the 23rd. It's something that I think, I don't want to put the fear of God into you, but I think it's going to become more common with people wanting to build up, selling off sections and making money. With all the laws that have changed around building consents and things, and the fact you can go to, what, three stories or higher, depending on where you are. It's going to change the look of beautiful old suburbs. I get all of that. To me, it's a real shame, but that's also progress, isn't it? But living in noisy conditions, I don't know how people cope with it. I have never got used to it. I haven't always lived in rural New Zealand. I've lived in London. I've lived in Scotland. I've lived in Israel, I've lived everywhere, but I've never got used to the noise. And some people can sleep through anything. Those people at a party, there's a terrible song playing on repeat. There's everybody up dancing around. That person's fast asleep. I don't know how people do it. Incredible. Roman, regarding sleeping under noisy conditions, I use Quizzy Buds, gel, cushion, Bluetooth, ear defenders at work, CNC machining, very comfortable, and good audio quality, regards Malcolm. So you're wearing things in your ears so that you can listen to what, music or the radio, underneath your earmuffs? Is that what am I picking up what you're putting down there, Malcolm? Yeah, I've never really liked the idea of playing something loud in your ears while you're trying to mask the noise of a machine. I know that a lot of lawn mowing type contractors have that system, don't they? The earmuffs with the aerial so they can listen to the radio. I always wonder if you're making it worse. I don't know. Let me know. Yeah, living in noisy conditions, building sites, roadworks that go on and on. Hi, Roman. There's nothing worse than construction noise. Endured it for over a year in our quiet cul-de-sac while they built a, I thought it said monastery, but it's a monstrosity, of three dwellings which didn't even fit the area's aesthetics. Strangely now, they've only sold one out of the three after telling us all our homes would benefit from the million-dollar houses added to our street. The sound of the rumbling concrete trucks coming and going and the smell of the portaloos drove me nuts. Oh, yuck. Oof. Portaloos in the middle of summer.

0: wouldn't be pleasant. But I thought they were filled with chemicals to get rid of all that kind of pong. I think that's going to be par for the course as time goes on, though, don't you? More sleepy suburbs with construction going on. Horrible. I don't know what people will do. Buy a quaint cottage in the south of France? I don't know. 0800 80 1080 9292 on the text. Yeah, so the story about the noise was because of the pipelines being replaced in Wellington. And this will be all over Wellington, won't it? It won't just be Wellington's Arrow Valley, Holloway Road. Locals are absolutely furious. You might have seen this in the news. It's only a month. When I say it's only a month, that's for people that are not used to having any noise at night. A month will seem like years. But for those of us that have had broken sleep for years, it's like, oh, well, you know. Yeah, that will be quite concerning. And the water companies, they've got a lot of work to do in Wellington, haven't they? How do you sleep through the noise? People in Miramar, you'd have aeroplanes coming and going till quite late at night. Do you just learn to sleep through them? Sleeping next to train lines? Same kind of thing. I don't hear the trains. We've got trains that run quite close to the building. You hear them when they're a freight train, but not the electric trains. Wellington Water's spokespeople say that they aim to find a reasonable solution when working with residents who advise them of the health needs or concerns relating to the works that are going on. And alternative accommodation is one of the options that they could consider. When they say that, really, because, you know, their budgets will be pretty tight, how much accommodation will they provide? All of that month? Where are they putting you up? In some seedy little hotel? Or is it something posh on Oriental Bay? More of that to come. So let me know how you're coping with that in Wellington, if that's what you're up to, what you're doing. If you've just joined in, the big news is that the UK Prime Minister Keir Starmer has announced his resignation, and things are changing already. They've sworn in the next, possibly, almost certainly, Prime Minister. Andy Burnham is sworn in as the MP for Makerfield, just hours after Sir Keir Starmer announced his resignation as the Labour Party leader. So there's no wondering about this. Andy Burnham has confirmed that he will replace the Prime Minister with the backing of the former Health Secretary Wes Streeting. You might remember that it was Wes Streeting who quit Starmer's government last month. And previously, he said he would contest any leadership race. And after Andy Burnham was sworn in, that was met with whoops and cheers. And he had his picture taken with around 200 Labour MPs. And if there was any doubt, the leadership election is over before it began. Burnham's reception is in Westminster Hall. That should expunge any doubt, because it looks like it's a very popular event. There's a photo I'm looking at with him doing a selfie with the 200 MPs banked up and behind him. He looks very, very happy about everything. So what do you know about that? What interests you about British politics? If that's something you follow, what does this mean in terms of change? Or is it just, you know, out with the old, in with the new, that's also old? 1623.
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6: 1423, I had an email before from Malcolm talking about the sleeping under noisy conditions and using Queasy or Quizzy, Q-U-Z-Y, Quizzy Buds, gel cushion Bluetooth air defenders at work for CNC machining. Very comfortable and good audio quality. And I was asking more about those in terms of what you listen to. You came back with another email. They are like headphones, but cut the external noise by 30 plus decibels, 30-fold. You can therefore play radio or music at normal levels. PVC air cushions are nasty. Silicon gel, very comfortable. Regards, Malcolm. Yeah, the little, is that what they are? The little bright coloured orangey or green soft things you shove in your ear. That just, after a while, I don't know, what is it, how is it they can actually hurt your ears? Is it because they continue to expand into your ear hole? I've never found them comfortable. It sounds like you're onto a winner there, Malcolm. Good recommendation for those looking for it. 13-3, morning to you, Mark.
7: Hello, Roman, how are you?
6: Yeah, good, Mark.
7: Just a quick comment on what's happening in the UK. Obviously, Starmer's been very unpopular for a long time over there. And I just hope this new fella, Burnham, can actually stop the march of Farage, because he's a very dangerous sort of politician. He's just a more eloquent and dangerous Trump, really. Mm. And he's had a lot of success in the local elections over there, which I just hope and pray doesn't transform into a success at the next general election, because that would be disastrous.
6: Yeah. So, Mark, going back to Nigel Farage, he's the leader of the Reform Party, right?
7: Correct, yeah. He was the one that, I actually quite liked him when he was in the European Parliament, because I never was keen on Britain being involved in Europe. But, since then, he's just got involved in British politics, and he's a very divisive fella.
6: Mm.
7: I don't think there's anything good about him. I mean, his party has been linked very strongly with racist candidates. And, it's just very nasty and divisive, you know. But very, very much like Trump, probably worse.
6: No, oh, that doesn't sound good. Or similar to Brian Tamaki, maybe.
7: he's one on his own, isn't he, that man? I don't think he's quite as bad as Tamaki. But then I don't know. I mean, he might have thought very close to the tarmac and just be a little bit smarter about keeping it under wraps, you know.
6: Yeah.
7: I certainly don't trust him or anything that he says. He comes across as a very sort of blokey, nice guy, you know. Come down the pub, have a beer with me, or have a fag or whatever. That's how he portrays himself. But I think a lot of people don't actually realise he was a stockbroker.
6: Mm.
7: You know, he's a right-wing, very, very right-wing politician, and he sort of masks what his real intentions are.
6: So he's basically Pauline Hanson in a suit.
7: Who's that? I'm not.
6: Pauline Hanson is a bigoted racist politician in Australia who's rising on that whole kind of race card thing as well.
7: Oh, right. Yes, I have heard stories about her. I didn't realise, I didn't connect the name.
6: Yeah.
7: I think it's a phenomenon that's happening globally. You know, I mean, it wasn't too long ago when you had the rise of, what was the one in France? Pen? Marie Pen, was it? In France, it was leading the very right-wing party over there, and she had

0: great again. Good on you, Mark. Cracking insight there. Thank you. Good to hear that from you. Brilliant.
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6: In this update, UK Prime Minister Sir Keir Starmer has announced his plans to resign as PM and the leader of the Labour Party. Sir Keir says he's asked the National Executive Committee of the party to set out a timetable, with leadership nominations opening on July 9th. He made the announcement last night outside 10 Downing Street in front of the world's media. Starmer says he wants a new leader to be picked before the Parliament returns from recess in September.
7: I will remain in post as Prime Minister until the contest is complete. And I will do everything I can to ensure an orderly handover of power.
6: A Middle East expert suggests the 60 days given to negotiations is likely too short for the US and Iran to reach a final peace deal. Iran's team left talks in Switzerland after Donald Trump posted threats against Iran, but technical talks will continue through the week. The Economist's Greg Karlstrom says the 2015 nuclear deal took 2 years to work out.
8: If that's what you want to do, if this is a fundamental rethink of how these two countries relate to one another, I think you're going to need a lot more than 2 months.
6: Meanwhile, US Vice President J.D. Vance claims Iran has agreed to allow International Atomic Energy Agency nuclear inspectors into the country to monitor its stockpiles. The nuclear issue has been a sticking point during negotiations to end the war in Iran. The Greens say they've had words with one of the country's most well-known economists over a maths mistake in its tax policy. It's issued a correction, saying the policy released yesterday will increase net revenue $5.15 billion in the 2027-28 financial year, not $5.35 billion. Co-leader Chloe Swarbrick says consultancy Infometrics had the job of analysing the policy figures.
9: That was supposed to be our insurance. This is, I think, just human error. And I know that Brad is also more than willing to front for this. It just wasn't picked up.
6: A new poll suggests two-thirds of New Zealanders oppose the sale of conservation land. A bill going through Parliament allows the government to sell some and put the money back into conservation. The Courier poll commissioned by Forest and Bird shows only a quarter of New Zealanders would support making those sales, with 11% unsure. Forest and Bird Chief Advisor Richard Cappie says it suggests any political party which supports the sales would lose votes. Conservation Minister Tama Pōtaka says only land not materially about conservation would be up for sale. And in Wellington, a Petone Unichem pharmacy in the Green Cross Health Network has fallen victim to a privacy breach. Claudia O'Neill has more.
10: Green Cross says the breach involves the licensee's website with no impact to the central Unichem site and broader systems. It says the pharmacy's acted promptly and is getting appropriate advice. The Office of the Privacy Commissioner says it's aware of reports. It says any organisation facing breaches that could cause harm must act quickly to notify the Commissioner and anyone affected.
6: In sport, coach Dave Rennie is adamant Rico Ioane still has a chance to reclaim his All Blacks

0: jersey. The 88 Test utility back has missed Rennie's first squad selection, joining Noah Hotham and Duplessis Kirifi as the most high-profile omissions. Rennie says Hurricanes wingers Fehi Finianga-Nofo and Josh Morby proved too irresistible.
1: Fehi and Josh both scored 17 tries each. They've been on fire. Now Rico obviously been away at Leinster, and what we know is we'll take 44 to Africa, and so there's still an opportunity for him to come in, especially with his versatility.
0: And there's a new captain in Adi Savia, while Hurricanes prop Xavier Numia and Blues flanker Anton Segner are the two other new faces. Rennie says he's excited by what his first squad is capable of.
1: Good balance. Got a fair bit of experience in there. Got some great young talent coming through, and picked a group of guys that we think can play the game we want to play, and looking forward to getting into things on Wednesday.
0: Coach Darren Baisley is disappointed the All Whites fell away in the second half to lose 3-1 to Egypt at football's World Cup. After a Finn Sermon goal had New Zealand ahead 1-0 at the break in Vancouver, Egypt lifted their intensity to make history by winning a World Cup encounter for the first time. Baisley is gutted his team couldn't hold on when the Pharaohs upped the tempo, but says he's disappointed with the officiating. That's news and sport. I'm Emily Ansell.
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5: News Talk ZB Weather Watch 24/7 for Tuesday, June the 23rd for Northland. Isolated showers today, but from this afternoon, turning to rain by this evening, possibly heavy and thundery about the northern coast overnight. Auckland to Taranaki. Cloud increasing, a few showers in Auckland, spreading elsewhere by this afternoon. Coromandel, Bay of Plenty, including the central high country, mostly cloudy. Occasional rain for Coromandel, possibly heavy, spreading elsewhere by this morning. Gisborne to Wairarapa, also Whanganui to Wellington, mainly fine. A few showers north of Tolaga Bay, and then cloud increasing everywhere by this afternoon with a possible late shower. Nelson to Westland, cloudy periods, a few showers about and south of Grey, gradually spreading elsewhere. Marlborough to Southland, except Stewart Island. Fine with some early frosts for you. Fog patches too, persisting in central Otago with late high cloud. Fiordland and Stewart Island showers turning to late rain and cloud for the Chatham Islands. The warmest place at the moment still Waikawau Bay, 15, and the coolest is still Mosgiel, now on -3.3.
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5: 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I'm Roman Travers. This is News Talk ZB. 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

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Yeah, big news out of the UK. Sir Keir Starmer has finally capitulated. He has resigned. He has stepped down as Prime Minister. And he did it quite magnanimously, quite gracefully, I guess. What else could he do? And Andy Burman, he seems to be quite the popular guy. A really good call. I really enjoyed the last call from Mark. Some lovely accolades coming in for you too, Mark. I'll get to those soon. You need your own radio show. You could be a correspondent. It was very well done. Thank you. So, yeah, Andy Burnham. He posed with around 200 Labour MPs in Westminster Hall. And he said he will stand now. He's been sworn as an MP. He will now stand to replace the Prime Minister with the backing from Wes Streeting. And he, in the Daily Mail, just clicking through some of the English papers there, Andy Burnham doesn't rule out a snap election. The headline is just that, as he descends from the north to be crowned next Prime Minister after Starmer quits. Another big banner there, Burnham opens door to election. Will there be a snap election? Would that be a risk with Nigel Farage in the background? I don't know. Not really sure. I haven't looked at statistics in that regard for a while, so you might have a better idea of that. Mark certainly had a some good insights there. Hi there, man. I really enjoyed Mark's call. He needs his own slot on the radio. Yeah, not a bad call. You make some decent money being a correspondent. Mind you, you normally have to be in the UK, not in New Zealand talking about the UK. Roman, your caller had a great accent. Hi there, Roman, from Chris. Yeah, great accent. What? Which part of the UK would that be? I'm always useless at picking those. Sometimes I've got it. Oh, yeah, gotcha. You're a Scouser. Oh, you're a Yorkshireman. You're a... And they go, no, no, I'm actually from Australia, mate. Oh, yeah, okay. Okay, yeah, sorry. It's a bad line. Hi there, man. The British are a nation of shopkeepers, as the old saying goes. No empathy, enterprising or purpose, whinging do-nothings. That's a bit harsh, isn't it? The last 10 prime ministers proved just that. Really, do they? Okay. Hi there, man. In New Zealand, a lot of people seem to be going around with their eyes closed or pretending things are not true. If the Catholic Church was acting as it was supposed to and giving true moral guidance, then there would be no such vacuum for others to fill who might not always be seeming to portray Christianity in an accurate way, says Alan. Oh, is that vis-a-vis the whole Destiny's Child, Destiny's Church stuff? Yeah, probably. I don't know that's always the case, though. People are attracted to different churches for all sorts of reasons. God only knows, and quite literally, God only knows what on earth anyone would want to be part of the Destiny Church for, given the vile hatred that is often spoken by their leader, the Apostle. Apostle. Destiny's Child. Now, I had that question for you. What is it that appeals to you? If you are part of Destiny Church, or you've contemplated, or you were at some point part of that, what was the appeal? Given the complete, basically, the hypocrisy, the juxtaposition between what is supposed to be being preached and what he's actually preaching, it's quite, what the heck's going on there? So there was that. Feel free to get stuck into that. 0800 80 1080. We were talking about the noise on Holloway Road in Wellington, the Aro Valley. It's a lovely, lovely part of Wellington. Nice little shops, nice little cafe, the Aro Cafe. They roast their own coffee there. I actually haven't been there for years. I don't know if they're still open or not. Hopefully they survived everything. And the noise that they've got, the disruptive noise of the roadworks replacing

all the wastewater pipes and they're not getting any sleep. There's the promise to perhaps consider accommodation elsewhere for some of them. That wouldn't be cheap, but it will drive people crazy. And there'll be more of that going on around Wellington, around the country, as bylaws with buildings in your suburbs able to go to, you know, 3, 4, whatever stories. Things will be noisy in some parts for a while. How do you cope with that? How have you coped with the noise of industrial bliss that you might be experiencing at the moment, particularly in Holloway Road, Wellington? What else we got? Oh, there was the e-scooter stuff too, with tragically another death in Christchurch on an e-scooter on Sunday morning. Really sad. But when you look through the very, very scant rules when it comes to e-scooters, we're very, very good at rushing into things and then retrospectively putting laws in place. That will happen. There are very few laws. Helmets are not even mandated. These things are going as fast as any vehicle on the road, as fast as a motorbike, as fast as a car. The privately owned scooters are capable of high speed. Most people on those do have helmets. But your average around the town, temporary little hiring of scooters, e-scooters, they're not putting their helmet on because they don't want to ruin their hairdos, is my presumption. So those are some of the things we've been talking about. Now, I did find a story. I found a story about a vote that was done to look at the public opinion about this government's proposal before government at the moment of selling conservation land, Department of Conservation land. And if you've seen the map, hopefully you've had a look at the map so you'd be able to have a good say on this one. It's not just a little bit of conservation land. What's proposed is quite significant. And sure, it might not be dock land that's covered in great big standing kahikatea and remu and matai trees, but it's conservation land. Once it's sold,

0: 1,000 voters from across the political spectrum. That kind of cohort is quite common to get a strong statistical outcome. And there'll be a margin of error of whatever it is, but yeah, that's what you, that's a typical kind of poll around that number. It found that 2/3 of voters were opposed to selling public conservation land, 2/3, while only 25% back it. Why would you back the sale of conservation land? Like, if you're someone that, if pretend you're in the poll, why would you have said, oh yeah, sell it, brilliant? Based on what? It's gone, gone forever once it's sold. Conservation Minister Tama Pōtaka has previously said it was not accurate to say the government was preparing to sell large areas of public conservation land. Instead, he says the bill would make it clearer when considering possible sales or exchanges if doing so would improve conservation outcomes. But as I mentioned, close to half the survey respondents say they would be less likely to vote for the party that supported allowing the sale of public conservation land. It's not a popular move. Why on earth, in a country that's trying to do so much regeneration of native bush, even on the sketchy stuff, it's been cut over in the past, it's second or third generation growth coming through, why would you want to retrospectively get rid of that, put it into farmland, put it into what, a subdivision? I don't know, take your pick. Who knows what it would be made used for? That has yet to be tested. But how would you have answered that survey? 0800 80 1080. The Federated Mountain Clubs of New Zealand, they say the proposed changes to the Conservation Act would radically change DOC's role. The whole purpose of the Department of Conservation changes. Instead of just managing conservation land, they have to be able to enable the economic use and development of it to the greatest extent possible. And they added that the bill places all decision-making on conservation land with the minister. So, it's a, what are they trying to do here? What are they trying to achieve? Well, they're trying to make some money. Is that what it's all about? Flogging off what's left in the pantry before the government, you know, goes into an election? What's this for? Apart from annoying a great big bolus of people, 2/3... not into it at all. In fact, they would oppose the people that support it in government. What would your take on that be? 0800 80 1080 9292 to text 19 past 3.
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0: 21 past 3, Sir Keir Starmer gone burger. What do you think his future would be? I should have asked Mark when he was on. His guess would not have been as good as mine. His guess would have been a lot better than mine. What's the trajectory for someone that's been the Prime Minister of Britain to go on to do what? Probably just to leave quietly and open a

0: cake shop somewhere. I don't know. What would that be? Also, some big news out of the US. Alan Greenspan, the architect of the modern American economy, he's died at the age of 100. His wife has told People. In a statement reported by NBC News. So her husband had died from complications from Parkinson's disease. Yeah, that's not nice, is it? But getting to 100, that's not bad. I think most of us would be, well, most of us would expect to get to 100 these days. Unless you're smoking yourself silly and drinking all of the alcohol. And the other big news, of course, if you've just joined in, I know I sound very repetitive because it is big news, with Andy Burnham sworn in as the new MP after Keir Starmer announced his resignation on the fast track to becoming the Prime Minister. And also the heat in Europe. 40 degrees is what they're heading for. It'll be evening there now, won't it? Yesterday. Ridiculously hot weather. All the shots you see are people throwing themselves in canals and rivers in the cities. And I'm thinking, it looks beautiful, but it's all, what's that water like? Like you'd want to be holding your breath and blocking all the orifices, wouldn't you? 23 past 3. Oh, here's a text from Mark, the caller that was on before the news at 3. Hiram and Mark here. Lovely feedback. My accent is West Midlands. A mix of Brunny, Birmingham and the Black Country, the Dudley area. Good on you, Mark. Thank you. Well, I'm glad I didn't try and guess because I don't really know. Some accents in Britain are very distinctive, more so than others. Roman, I can't get my head around the lack of regulations surrounding scooters and riders because, as a previous texter said, they go extremely fast and they're so unpredictable. They hoon across pedestrian crossings without even looking. Yeah, they do, don't they? They hit them pretty quickly. And they're hard to see in your side vision. They're on our roads and footpaths, but there doesn't seem to be any rules for them. Well, actually, the rule is that they can. The rule is, with your e-scooter, you can be on the road or the footpath, which I think is completely wrong. But don't go wanting it too much, because then we'll have to have a separate lane. We'll have a lane for cars, a lane for bikes, a lane for scooters. We'll have to get rid of a lot of housing to incorporate that kind of stupidity. Yes, Roman, the other big story from Europe is the predicted 40 degrees in Paris. This is the reality of climate change, and it will only get worse. Hideous, isn't it? So, yeah, just going back to that, those are all the stories we've been talking about. Just going back to the conservation land proposal to sell, quite a large chunk. If you look at the map, it's in red and orange markings, depending on its value. And the majority of New Zealanders polled say they don't want it sold. The government's conservation amendment bill would make up to 60% of public conservation land eligible for sale or exchange. I don't think they've got the right to do that. And they will say, we've got the mandate, we've been voted in. Clearly, this survey shows that they are wrong. 0800 80 1080, 25 past 3.
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1: 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The choir, originally created by a research group discovering the effects singing can have on lung function and the quality of life for those people. 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
2: Very good morning to you. 27 past 5. Here through till 5 this morning. Yeah, I'm not sure if there's any chat about about Alan Greenspan, the architect of the modern American economy, but he's died at the age of 100. It may have been a career that you followed. And if you know anything more about Andy Burnham being sworn in as an MP on his way to becoming Prime Minister, feel free to talk about that too. Morning to you, Alan. Roman here.
3: Yes, morning. Oh, I was going to cross over a couple of subjects. While you're on Andy Burnham, he's going to have a snap election. He's only got the support of his electorate and the Labor MPs. He hasn't got the entire support of the country, the people, because he wasn't there for them to vote on.
2: Mm.
3: So if he wants true power and represent the country, he has to have the support of the people. So he's going to have a snap election and run the risk of being challenged and possibly even losing. Just having the support of his own MPs does not make him the popular person to lead the country. It only makes him the popular person of the party.
2: So what's the split in the House of Commons at the moment?
3: I don't know, but I'm just looking at it from the other side. It was all more or less just listening and following the news over the last few weeks, orchestrated by the Labor Party. There was a member that stepped aside to create a position, and you've had a mayor quit his job to be able to go and stand in another electorate to start filling the position. It wasn't the will of the population at large. So if you intend to be a prime minister, you need to have the will of the people, the nation, not your party and orchestrated through a system, and that's what it is.
2: Well, it's so going back to what Mark was saying that from his point of view, there was fervent dislike of Sir Keir Starmer from the people and almost certainly from within the party as well, enough for that change to become a reality. But, yeah, time will tell about a snap election.
3: Yeah, there might be dislike for a Starmer, but it doesn't mean the next person that is moving through rapidly is loved. There could be somebody else within the party that would be more acceptable to the general population.
2: Given how strategic political parties are, though, don't you think they would have chosen the next fast-moving taxi to attach themselves to, as opposed to a high-risk calculated, you know, poorly calculated risk? He's obviously who they want, don't you think?
3: Well, it's who the party faithful members or sitting MPs want. I think a snap election to have true support of the country to back him. Otherwise, it's going to hang a shadow over him for his duration. But by having a snap election, that would then probably trigger in a five-year period as opposed to three, which he would be carrying on, because all he's doing is changing leadership right now. So that only entitles him to a three-year term, but by having a snap general election would entitle him to a full five-year term. So, yeah, there's those variables to come over. But we'll watch it from a distance.
2: Yeah.
3: We are at a distance. As for your sleep overnight, I've been doing night shift for years. You just change your body clock around. And my day is half the night and half the day. And then I'm asleep.
2: Mm-hmm.

0: because they need to settle it pretty fast, because they can't have England in an unstable situation.
1: No.
0: Given the current world events that are happening in the Ukraine, Iran, and within the local economy, all these migrants jumping across the channel. Those three major areas, but more to home, those ones across the channel need sorting out.
1: Oh, yeah, but just remember that, you're talking 10 years on from Brexit, where most Brits voted for Brexit ended up going, sorry, what? Oh, we didn't really think that was going to happen. Oh, who's going to clean our toilets now? Who's going to clean our hospitals? Who's going to do all those jobs that we weren't doing? But thanks, Alan. I think your point has been well made. Time will tell. Will there be the fervent desire and support from the people? But as Mark pointed out too, it's not like the US, where you just get wealthy people floating to the top who have no idea what they're really doing. Donald Trump's a prime example of that. What an absolute... Well, I can't say that, can I? What an absolute mess. Let's leave it at that. Clarence, I'll be with you next, 23-24.
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1: 21-24, Lisa has texted me with the most... This is like a... If this actually happened, Lisa, this is that would have got your heart pumping. Hi, Roman, great show. I'm sitting on the side of the road recovering from a near heart attack. I jumped out of my car to deliver a paper to a letterbox, turned around, and my car was gone. I must have flicked it into reverse. Flying in reverse up the road, I immediately, in a full gallop, managed to jump in and stop it 4 feet away from hitting a parked car. Gee, that's a rare thing to be able to do. That's quite the skill. You must have looked like Jason Bourne, like a Bond manoeuvre. They just got a forward roll across the bonnet and, you know, throw yourself through the window. I'm not surprised you almost had a heart attack. The pure adrenaline coursing through your veins would have been quite the feeling. Morning to you, Clarence.
8: Good morning. Well, that's a good one to follow, isn't it?
1: Gee,
8: my goodness.
1: Terrifying.
8: Yeah, put the car in reverse and it goes up the hill. It's got a pretty good gearbox and things. I've never ever thought of that. No. Earlier on, well, there's been several things, so I'll try to skip over them quickly. Your new news reader, Emily Ansell, she says, has she got a twin called Nina Burton? Their voices over the radio anyway, so very similar.
1: Huh, that's interesting. Emily Ansell she does read for us from time to time, but she's not the replacement. She's just helping out until we recruit, possibly you, Clarence, if you'd like the job, let us know.
8: That's a fine compliment. I don't think I could keep up. I'm dyslexic. I'd read the cues all wrong. No, I wouldn't be fast enough.
9: You're talking about vape products.
1: Yeah.
9: And the vaping is worse than smoking. Well, I gave up smoking many years ago for 7 years, and then everything came down on me like a ton of bricks, and I took it up. But I gave it up in 2023, January.
1: Okay.
9: And I didn't swap anything for it. I just said, nah, that's it.
1: Done.
9: And but what I've noticed is with the onset of these vape things, and because I walk as much as I can, I force myself to walk. And on the berms and in the bins, there's all these plastic and metal and cardboard and things, all discarded vape products.
1: Mm-hmm.
9: That's the next horrible plastic and stuff that's just not being recycled in any way by the look of it.
1: A lot of plastic is not being recycled, full stop. So it's a bit of a fallacy, this this whole idea we've got of it being recycled. But yeah, the world's got to get past the whole production of plastic thing. It's so convenient, but it's just the worst thing that we can be doing for the world, isn't it?
9: Yeah, and there's this talk of a plastic island of the size of Texas in the Pacific.
1: Mm-hmm.
9: I mentioned that it would be altering the albedo of the Earth, and that would help with the warming up of it. The people were always saying Sir Keir Starmer, and I thought Sir Keir, it sort of sounds like Shukriya, which is Hindi for thank you.
1: Uh-huh.
9: And I thought, what sort of name is Starmer for a start? Where's that from? But you asked if anyone's got anything about this Andy Burnham.
1: Mm.
9: I can offer a little bit tongue-in-cheek that he shares his first name with the swagman in Waltzing Matilda.
1: Does he?
9: And he watched and he waited while his billy boy.
1: Gotcha. Yeah, no, I don't think there's a great deal known. Apparently, as the mayor of Manchester, he's been very popular. As several people have said that he's been a popular person in that regard. And he's got a political background that goes way back. But this is a big job. It's a big different job, isn't it?
9: Yeah, I'll say. The other thing was you did an excellent mimicry of the pedestrian crossing.
1: Yeah,
9: I was thinking about that today because I was waiting at a pedestrian crossing where they have only one crossing working at one time at 90 degrees from each other. And I'm not blind, but if I was, when you hear that in the acoustics of the buildings around, you cannot tell which one's going off.
1: Oh.
9: And I've got very good hearing, and I think, now, is that coming from there? I have to physically look to see which one's lit up. I thought you could easily step out and it's the wrong one going and there's a car coming. And now these e-scooters and things, I have walked up main roads and things where kids have the ordinary hard-wheeled scooters and they go click, click, clickety, click over the broken line concrete or footpaths behind you and you'd know they were coming.
1: Right.
9: But the electric ones, you don't know they're there.
1: Yeah.
9: And the other day, a couple of kids were on bicycles, ordinary bicycles, and one of them rang her bell and I've got very good peripheral vision, I just stepped to the side and I smiled at her and she waved. And I said, thank you.
1: Yeah.
9: Ding, ding. I thought, that's very polite.
1: Oh, good stuff. Dude, what's it? Just while I've been Googling and listening to you, but what's the, I never remember the name for the yellow flashing light on a pedestrian crossing.
9: Oh, yes, it has got an odd name. It's the orange ball.
1: Is it a Belisha beacon?
9: Say again?
1: Belisha beacon?
9: That sounds familiar.
1: That's why I don't remember it.
9: Yes, it's an odd name. I knew that.
1: Mm.
9: The white noise and things like, I wake up a lot just by moving, like restless leg, and it kicks my back and wakes me up. You can get earmuffs, which are soft and cushioning. And if you wear earplugs, like you said, if they expand in your ears, they can cause pressure, and it must affect your breathing because you breathe a little bit through your ears. It's the whole sense of our balance.

0: 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Sleep like a top. I could never sleep with headphones on. What do you do when you roll onto your side? No, that wouldn't work for me. I use the Bose sleep buds, which actually sit inside your ear hole, but not deep into the canal. And once you've uploaded the white noise onto the Bose sleep buds, you can turn your phone off. You can have an alarm in your earbuds and your phone can be turned off. It's a great system. But thanks for the... Yeah, how would you sleep with headphones on? You'd have to lie like a corpse, wouldn't you? Or a mummy. You just couldn't be rolling around. Roman, do you know how much land in New Zealand is conservation estate? It's ridiculous. Why is it ridiculous? I think it's 70%. Would that be correct? Like, we used to be told at college it was 70% of New Zealand was mountains, lakes, waterways. Do you know what wording was used in the survey? I'm very dubious about any survey conducted by Forest and Bird. It wasn't conducted by Forest and Bird. It was paid for by them. It was a Curia market research poll. So don't get your conspiracy theory hat on with that sort of stuff. It's done by a private organisation specialising in surveys. They are a bunch of fanatics. Oh, yeah, because they love trees. That'd make them bonkers, wouldn't it? Oh, they probably love native birds too. Mad people. The text goes on. It's the minister that makes the final decision, says Pam. Do you trust a minister, one person, to determine whether or not that land should be sold? That's mad.
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8: In this update, Sir Keir Starmer will resign as UK Prime Minister to make way for a successor. He gave an emotional speech in front of 10 Downing Street last night. Starmer touted achievements in reforming the Labour Party and the UK, but said many had been questioning if he was the best person to lead the country forward. Sir Keir says he set in motion an orderly process for change.
9: I will ask the National Executive Committee of the Labour Party to set out a timetable with nominations opening on the 9th of July and completed by the summer recess.
8: He says he will remain Prime Minister until then. And the just-departed Mayor of Manchester, Andy Burnham, has returned to Parliament via a by-election and is widely viewed as a front-runner for the race. The Greens won't say if it is calculated how many wealthy people will leave New Zealand because of its wealth tax. The party's tax package includes taxing the super-rich 2.5% on net assets above $10 million. Co-leader Chloe Swarbrick says threats of wealth taxes pushing out wealthy people haven't

0: been realised in other constituencies, but she says it's more likely many will instead find ways to change their behaviour.
1: As I think we all both well know, incredibly wealthy people have a network of accountants and lawyers that they can use to engage in effectively tax avoidance.
0: Almost all New Zealanders chose not to opt out of increasing their KiwiSaver payments. Minimum contributions increased from 3% in April to 3.5%, although people could remain at 3% if they wished. Finance Minister Nicola Willis says 99.5% of workers paying in went with the higher figure.
2: Even while financial conditions are tough, the vast majority are choosing to take the opportunity to save for a better financial future.
0: Nationals pledged to make more changes to KiwiSaver if re-elected, including making it compulsory. A person's been critically injured in an alleged assault at a Christchurch military camp early on Saturday, with two men arrested. Detective Inspector Craig Farrant says two men were due in Christchurch District Court yesterday, charged with wounding with intent to do grievous bodily harm. He says police aren't seeking anybody else and are working closely with the Defence Force. And a 50-year-old man is before the courts after police found more than 800 cannabis plants at a rural fielding property. Last Thursday, police carried out a search warrant on Farrison Road. Detective Sergeant Joe Salisbury says officers also found substantial quantities of dried cannabis and a significant amount of cash. The man is due to reappear in Palmerston North District Court in 3 weeks, charged with cultivating cannabis and possession of cannabis for supply. Our historic India trade deal is having its first reading at Parliament on Thursday. The free trade agreement was signed in New Delhi in April, giving us access to 1.5 billion consumers. It reduces or removes tariffs on 95% of exports to India. Prime Minister Chris Luxon says it also has a clause ensuring we get any improved terms given to other countries. In sport, All Blacks coach and captain already have a strong relationship to build on heading into the newly formed Nations Championship. Veteran Open side Adi Savia has been appointed as Dave Rennie's skipper, continuing a combination developed at Japanese club Corbeil. Rennie says Savia ticks all the boxes as a leader.
3: Deeply cares, very experienced, highly respected. I reckon Adi, he's not a massive talker, so he'll lead through his actions.
0: Savia says he received the phone call yesterday and is stoked to have Rennie in the coaching seat.
4: But one thing I know is that, you know, Rennie, he will come in and make sure we work hard, and he'll keep us accountable for, you know, what we're saying in meetings and in rooms and in trainings and games. So it's going to be exciting.
0: The All Whites are bitterly disappointed to have lost 3-1 to Egypt in their Football World Cup contest in Vancouver. New Zealand led 1-0 at half-time, only for the Pharaohs to net 3 goals and rise to the top of Group G in the back of a maiden World Cup win. All Whites goal scorer Finn Sermon told TVNZ it was gutting to be on the back foot through some odd refereeing decisions.
5: I think some of those calls were really, really rough against us, and we shouldn't be counting on that sort of stuff, but it definitely has an effect on the game, and so that's quite disappointing. But I think after such a strong first half performance, it's pretty disappointing to let the second half go the way it did.
0: That's News and Sport. I'm Emily Ansell.
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9 past 4. Never a dull day in politics, and she's all go in the UK now as Sir Keir Starmer makes way for Andy Burnham, who's just been sworn in as an MP. The process for becoming leader and prime minister will not be too far away. The commentators are saying it'll be quite a quick process. But it is more than highly likely that he will succeed Starmer as the prime minister. Will there be a snap election? There's all sorts of pros and cons for that. I'm not au fait with all of the detail on that. We've had a couple of calls talking about that already. You're more than welcome to join the fray and talk about that as well. I quite liked, as I said, even though Pat couldn't hear me and wanted me to be more clear, I did like, and I said, I was very, well, I don't know about, you know, I wasn't like fizzing at the bung, but I was pleased to see that the Prime Minister has said, because he didn't really want to talk about the Destiny Child situation, the leader of the Destiny Church. He didn't want to talk about all that hideous, toxic, racist crap that Brian Tamaki spews from his largest orifice. He didn't want to talk about that, but he did say, I just don't listen to Brian Tamaki, for God's sake, which actually is quite funny, the last part. Quite funny indeed. So I don't think anyone's shocked by the Destiny's Child leaping up while he's collecting everyone's tithings. I don't think anyone's shocked at the fact that he says dumb things, because he's run out of things to say that could be any dumber, but even so, he still seems to succeed. What I'm trying to get at there is he's a failure in terms of a position in society, in terms of trying to become a force in politics. All the things he's tried to do, useless. So now he just gets angry little man. He's got little man syndrome, so up he gets with his hatred and his putrid, vile comments about culture and religion. My question was more, why would anyone want to be associated with such a hateful organisation? Why would anyone put on their Sunday best? Come on, kids. We're off to the Destiny Church. Yay! Why would you put anyone through that, yourself or your children? Terrible thing to do. So we've been talking about that. Been talking about the lack of rules when it comes to electronic scooters. Electric scooters, electric motorbikes, electric everything.

0: Yes. Yes, I've had experience of being the UK Prime Minister in a computer game, and it was in the 80s, and they'd ask you this question, you know, do you want, you know, a health system, or do you want this or that? And how you lose the computer game is your resignation has just been accepted.
1: Yeah.
0: And it would come up with warnings, you know, insufficient money, or, for example, the unions could want a pay rise of X percent and the inflation rates, whatever. And if you don't sort of negotiate, they will win or whatever, and your resignation is just accepted, as I mentioned. And it's all about shuffling things so your resignation's not accepted. So, you know, it doesn't matter which... apart from the US presidency, of course, which you can't sort of, like, you know, the prime ministers of the Western world generally can be taken out. And I see the royal family, you know, the king is not very popular in the UK with a recent poll as well. So
1: Which poll are you referring to?
0: Apparently the King Charles is at an all-time low.
1: Yes, you've said that twice, but what poll are you referring to?
0: I can't remember the exact story I saw, but it basically said it's an all-time low.
1: I find that hard to believe, because they can have the royal family doing all sorts of stupidity and they still love them, don't they?
0: Well, Diana gave them a boost, but I just think, I personally think Charles is not really... so helping the royal family on that aspect of it. And when you have a bad economy and cost of living crisis and all that sort of stuff, I think the royal family has been a disappointment. And if you look at when the Australian during the SARS was in jail, you know, he wrote to the royal family saying, you know, I'm being charged as, you know, and there's no way out, and he's waiting in jail for all this time. It showed that the royal family is not, or the king or the queen, is not really out of the influence, in my view, of the intelligence agencies, just like the prime minister. So to have, shall we say, democracy function independently as opposed to taking the script of whatever intelligence agency they seem to portray.
1: Yeah, I don't really follow that survey. That you, it's like me saying anything and not being able to substantiate it. I can't make a claim on anything without actually saying I'm referencing that to a story that I'm holding in my hand. But for you to say, oh, you know, the king's not very popular, and then you can't reference the survey. So, well, is there? Isn't it really? The UK have been through a whole lot worse economically. They've never called for the end of the royal family. They've never said the firm needs to stop. Yeah, I can't imagine. I can't actually think of anything that Charles III has done that would be highly offensive. He's surrounded by some pretty odd people. His brother, for example. Pretty odd's putting it mildly, isn't it? Thank you, Peter. I actually have no idea what you're talking about, but thank you anyway. 4:20.
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0: sorry, you moved from Russia to Wellington?
1: Yes.
0: Wow.
1: Yes.
0: Okay. Oh, sorry, that's pretty impressive. That's a big move. What did you go there for, the coffee?
1: No. We moved here with our parents. You know, they were considering a few options, and I think at the time, I'm not sure if it's still a thing, but I think moving outside of Auckland gave you, like, extra immigration points.
0: Right, yeah.
1: So we went to Wellington, and, you know, we did love it, but Auckland had the opportunity eventually. But we like to spend time around Holloway Road, and, you know, as you probably know, it has a lot of history around, you know, mysterious, whatever, supernatural, if you believe in that.
0: Oh,
1: if you
0: does
1: don't,
0: it?
1: Well.
0: Okay.
1: And it's still, like, you go there, and there's kind of a feeling, I guess it's more of a feeling because it's closed off. But, you know, there's a beautiful sense of community mentioned in that article, how people, you know, go around, they share, they know who their neighbor is, you know, all the history. People who've lived there for years who never thought they'd end up living there for years, and they just stay there.
0: Yes, it's kind of like,
1: that was really cool.
0: Yeah, it's a bit like Gloria Vale without the weird uniform. What I love about Holloway Road is the architecture and the colors on the homes, the blues, the yellow, the orange. It's a really cool place to walk around. I like it.
1: Absolutely, absolutely. You know, there's a lot of, you know, cool little places that I know years ago used to be shops and now they're homes.
0: Yes.
1: And, you know, as you walk past them, you're like, wow, you know, this is actually quite a lovely place. You know, there's some beautiful gardens. Mm. I, you know, absolutely adore it. And sorry, just the last thing was on the Conservation Amendment Bill.
0: Yeah.
1: As you know, you mentioned, I love that you said, you know, the biggest fear of a politician is not being a politician. Absolutely true. I'm just not sure why they touched it. I mean, I hope they drop it. I'm like, surely there's other things that you can do as a government. Mm. There's, you know, there's a few things like, you know, the value of the land and more that it opens the door up to, you know, future possibilities, not the great possibilities.
0: You know what, Sava? Sava, when you sell land, you generally can't buy it back. Once it goes from being conservation estate to a dairy farm or a private lifestyle block or whatever, that's pretty much the way it's going to stay. And even if it's handed back to iwi that may have had the rights to it and it was confiscated land or something, I don't know. I don't know all the ins and outs of all of this because it is they are talking about it as possible land that could be sold or... what was the other word they used? Hang on, I can't find it. I can't find it. Basically giving it away, giving it back, something like that. Anyway, I just find it weird because they don't have the right, and clearly going by this poll, they don't have the backing from the people to do this either. So just back out of it. Leave it alone, right?
1: Oh, absolutely. And I saw, you know, during Scrutiny Week, Chloe Shorebrick, you know, she had a video talking to Tom Portica, and, you know, he didn't really answer any of the questions around, you know, the actual bill. He was more, you know, he brought up biodiversity funding, you know, a chance to advertise budget funding. I was like, I'm not even sure how that's related. And then there's the argument of we're going to open this up to sale so we can fund, you know, conservation. I was like, oh, it was a strange argument, but I was like, okay. I do hope they'll back down. And I guess kind of like that fisheries bill, they'll probably see like, oh, you know, we have a good deal against us.
0: Yeah, but I hope they do too.
1: A vision they're working towards here. I'm not sure if
0: it's always about money, Sava. It's always about money. Oh, the word was exchange. So land that's eligible for sale or exchange. What does that mean? I'll swap this paddock for a bag of hard-boiled lollies. I don't know. Exchanging it? Don't know. Anyway. I like that. For a first-time caller, Sava, well done. Nice to hear from you. Don't be a stranger. Do call again. Graham, I'll be with you next, 2925.
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1: 22:25. Hi, Mark.
2: Oh, hi, Mark. I was just going to say just two things. I think you're on the right track about that conservation land. I think that's a huge mistake of the government, to be quite honest. Yeah.
1: Totally.
2: Yeah. Yeah. And the other thing I was just going to say is I heard Mark Mitchell on the news a little while ago saying that it's homeless people's fault if they end up like that. Well, I don't quite agree with that. Now,
1: did he say that? Is that what he actually said?
2: Yeah, it was on the news. He was standing with Paul Goldsmith, and he said it's their fault, you know, if they're homeless. Well, I give money to homeless people that I see, and that's just the wrong approach in my
1: You know what? Even he, and Mark Mitchell's a good guy, but even he would know that that's completely silly. He would know that's not true, because that's looking at a whole cohort of people and saying that you're all the same. You know, you're all there because you're all stupid and you've all done something that you could have made a better decision, which is just stupid to say, isn't it?
2: Well, I'm with you. I'm with you there on that. I feel it's a silly thing to say. Yeah.
1: No. Well, good on you, Mark. Mark Mitchell. Well, he's always listening. Mark Mitchell, say better things. You're better than that. Thank you. Thank you, Mark. Nice to hear from you. 22:50, 0800 80 1080. There go I, but for the grace of God. I don't know the whole thing, but that's so true, isn't it? You're only one diagnosis of something. You're only one traumatic event away from your life changing. I can't stand the attitude of, I just don't understand it. Make better decisions. Go and, I don't know, invest in a share market. I don't understand why people have that way of thinking about people who they see as being homeless, as if they are all the same. Hi, Roman. I too have an apartment close to the lift and a neighbour that comes and goes like a baby elephant, hitting his door handle enough to wake me up. I went to Bed Bath & Beyond. To infinity and beyond. I went to Bed Bath & Beyond and got a heavy draft stopper and put it under my door, and it cuts the noise a lot. It's worth a try because it's so annoying. Oh, you know, whatever works, right? Hi, Roman. My hometown, Bruce Springsteen. In my hometown. Yeah, it's a cracker of a track, isn't it? It really is a good track. I quite like that. Speaking of cracking tracks, I came across this track a couple of days ago and I thought, oh, that caught my ear balls. That caught them. I thought, oh, that's for me. And it's I've heard this bloke before. He calls himself Father John Misty. Oh, God bless you, Father John Misty. No, it's not. He's not a priest. I don't know why he calls himself Father John Misty, only because it gets people talking, I guess, but boy can he play the guitar and boy can he sing. And here he is with Goodbye, Mr. Blue.

News Talk ZB, Father John Misty, and a track called Goodbye Mr. Blue. I quite like his sentiment throughout the track. He talks about the last time of doing everything, which is pretty bleak really, isn't it? You don't want to wake up dead wishing you'd done something you were thinking of doing, like calling now.

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0: 11 to 5. Lots has happened. If you've just woken up, lots has happened overnight. Andy Burnham is about to become the Prime Minister, in theory. Keir Starmer has resigned. Andy Burnham is sworn in as the MP for Makerfield hours after Keir Starmer announced his resignation as the Labour Party leader. And they had this weird thing last night. It was quite a weird process to be part of. Here I was standing in the studio, Keir Starmer giving his speech, giving his wife a hug, looking quite, he was looking quite brave about it all. He's clearly had time to think about it. And then they had shots of a train station in London, all the press standing there waiting for Andy Burnham to get off the train with his entourage. And then they all sort of, you know, followed him off the platform. He gets in a black taxi, a London black cab, and off he shoots. Next thing, there's a helicopter giving you live shots of a black cab heading to Westminster for about 20 minutes. I mean, talk about boring. I just found that quite an American way of covering it. I don't really think that's how we roll. We're up here in a helicopter above a taxi. Wow, who's in the taxi, Brian? Oh, it's Andy Burnham. Is it? Yes. Oh, we'll stick with this. What else can you tell us? Nothing. Okay. Yeah, it's quite a boring thing to follow, a taxi through London. Although London looked beautiful from the aerial shot. It might have been a drone. Could have been a drone. Same thing, right? A helicopter just carries people. Drones generally don't. Morning, Roman. My wife told me a story about when she was a reporter about 10 years ago. She was doing a story on the Destiny Church and accidentally searched for Density Church, which took her to a spoof website about the Destiny Church. It's hilarious, says John. Oh, that could be worth looking up. I won't be doing it. Life's too short. It just amazes me that they're considering about the legal aspect of his hatred at the moment. What he's been saying lately is not worth repeating. The Destiny's child has gone too far, I think. G'day, Roman. Destiny was an option for a positive way forward for overcoming issues, and many signed the contract. Do you have to sign a contract? With God or with Destiny's Child? For me, it's a process of elimination and stuck with the Baptists. Okay. What do the Baptists do? Probably good stuff, I would imagine. Yeah, the question really was, what's the appeal? Why is it that people, after hearing his hatred, his constant flow of just feral bigotry and racism, why would people go, oh, that's the church for me. Oh, God's going to have me for being part of that church. God's going to love me even more. Don't think that's the case, but yeah, best of luck.

forget that if you have something you need me to know, you can do that by firing through an email. And my email is roman@newstalkzb.co.nz. I'm going home to sleep like a baby for a good, 3 hours maybe, I don't know.

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8: Good morning, it's 5 o'clock. I'm Neva Reti Manu. Sir Keir Starmer has resigned as UK Prime Minister and says a successor will be in place by Parliament's return in September at the latest. He resigned last night in an emotional speech in front of 10 Downing Street. Sir Keir has asked the Labour Party's national executive to set out a timetable for finding a new leader, with nominations opening on July 9th. He will remain as Prime Minister until the contest is finished.
9: I will also give my successor my full and unequivocal support, knowing that they will inherit a Britain that is far stronger and fairer than the one I inherited 2 years ago.
8: And that successor is almost certain to be Andy Burnham. He's been sworn in as MP for the seat of Makerfield, just hours after Keir Starmer announced his resignation. Burnham has also announced he will stand to replace the Prime Minister. Disagreement between the Conservation Minister and opposition MPs over potential sales of conservation land. The government's Conservation Amendment Bill clarifies where land can be sold, with agreement from DOC's Director General. Revenue would be reinvested into conservation. Here's senior political reporter Azaria Howell.
10: The Greens say the bill goes against the purpose of conservation and environmental protection, while Labor says Kiwis expect land to be protected. Minister Tama Pōtaka says the idea that he supports a mass sell-off is a myth. He says legislation's decades old and needs to be fit for purpose.
8: The South African doctor convicted of murdering her three young daughters in Timaru will appeal her convictions early next year. Lauren Dickerson is serving an 18-year sentence for

0: 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Next, A2 Milk and the Pokeno plant that is about to start pumping the money.
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0: News Talk ZB, 13 after 5. It is lunchtime in New York City, and SpaceX shares are on course for their biggest one-day decline since they went public earlier this month. Now, more than 15% below their record close, which was $201.80. That's US. Just today, they've shed about $225 billion in market cap, but that's, you know, I mean, we're talking about big numbers, so big numbers like that aren't actually as scary as they might sound. But I'll take you back to the day of the IPO.
8: It was, it was the largest IPO that ever. And let me tell you, if people had told me this was going to happen, I was like, man, you must be smoking some really good crack. Because I think this company's going to fail.
0: It's certainly not failing, and those shares are still 23% above the IPO opening price of $135.
7: Ryan Bridge.
0: Back home, A2 Milk shareholders have reason to smile this morning. Company's won approval to sell infant formula into China from its Pocono plant, the key reason that it bought the site last year in the first place. Now moving ahead with a $300 million special dividend, A2 shares rallied 11% on the news. Oliver Mander, Shareholders Association CEO with me this morning. Oliver, good morning.
9: Good morning, Ryan.
0: So just confirming what was expected.
9: Look, I think that's how I would read this. They purchased the plants for around $280 million last year, or in September. They actually didn't make the full payment until then. It was, some of the cash was held back until those regulatory approvals had been achieved. Now been completed. I think they even said at the time that they had an intention to pay a $300 million dividend on the completion of both the SAMR accreditation and the completion of the MVM sale down in Southland. And yeah, so this is no surprises.
0: Doesn't guarantee sales, does it? I mean, it's a regulatory, it's regulatory approval. It's not a it's not a free ticket.
9: No, it's not a free ticket. They still have work to do to actually market those products into China. But it does, at the time, the business case allowed for an extra $100 million of increased revenue attached to those two products. And this SAMR is interesting because it does attach the plant and specific products. So right now, they've got their Synlait-manufactured Chinese label infant formula. This gives them two more product lines that it can sell into China. So they will have every expectation of using that capability to market those new products that they intend to produce.
0: Yeah, the share market liked it yesterday. Do you think that they will continue liking stories like this? And how does Synlait feel?

0: Lime was the main one, and it was genuinely the easiest way to get around, although it was a flat city and it was clearly geared for cycling. Anyway, they are hoping to raise a bit of money. E-bike firm out of America. They're hoping to put some of the money into new technology, also into servicing debt. Interestingly, they have posted net losses every year since they were founded. 17 after 5.
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0: 520 Bob says yet another PM on the merry-go-round of UK governance as if it'll make a difference. Bob, good point. We'll go to London and talk about that just before top of the hour, so in about 20 minutes' time from now. First, though, All Blacks squad naming. Four new faces. Dave Rennie's first squad to play in the Nations Championship. Let's go to Sam Ackerman, sports commentator. Sam, good morning.
9: Morning, Ryan.
0: Looking strong. What are your thoughts?
9: Yeah, look, it's a squad that would have most All Black fans going, okay, he wants to play an optimistic, forward-thinking brand of rugby. Well, this team can do it. So 34 players, four new caps, as you say. But what I find interesting is if there hadn't been a change of coach, how different would these squads be? I would say kind of a little bit similar. What the key is who goes from this 34 into the 15. The best example, the first fives are the same first fives you'd expect almost anyone to pick as a selection. But instead of going for Beauden Barrett, will he try something new? Go for Ruben Love, who was just the mastermind that drove the Hurricanes to their extraordinary Super Rugby victory. That's the difference. From this talent pool, will he then make brave choices over who goes into that 15?
0: Quite cool to see how much of an impact that Hurricanes team is having on the All Blacks.
9: 11 players out of, obviously when there's only 15 on the field, that's a fair few to get selected and a few are considered unlucky as well, Ryan. So when you are that dominant, it is great to see that rewarded as well. I think only one member of their backline wasn't selected for this after they tore things up. So it is, it's great. I think New Zealand rugby and All Black fans want to see that Hurricanes style of play played at test level. Easier said than done, though.
0: Absolutely. Now, this is the Nations Championship. What about the tour to South Africa? Is this an indication of the team that would go, or is it just, you test it out and then you see where you get to?
9: Well, you'd say of this 34, they'd all be in pretty good shot of going, Ryan. They take a 44-man squad to that trip with the three tests on the tour as well as the tour matches against the provincial unions in and around South Africa. So those who are deemed unlucky to miss out are a pretty good chance of still going on that tour, but this is an indication of where Rennie and co want to see their footy played originally.
0: Did you say 44? Will there be any rugby players left in New Zealand once

0: They take that spot out.
1: I've just been getting a new pair of boots just in case, Ryan. I hope you've got one as well. So yeah, she will be interesting. But yeah, but it does help soften the blow for those like Rico Ioane and Duplessis Corifi who didn't get selected on this occasion, because there is still an opportunity this year to force your way into the All Blacks.
2: All right, Sam Ackerman, sports commentator with us on the AB's squad naming. Good to have you on the show as always, Sam. 22 minutes after 5.
3: Ryan Bridge.
2: So JD Vance, just coming back to him, circling back to him for a second. So he's over in Switzerland, and the mediators are from Pakistan, another mediator crew from Qatar, I believe, is there as well. And so he's doing the hard yards, and they were up past 1 o'clock in the morning talking and trying to figure things out. But he said, because there was a report yesterday, Trump did some smack talking on social media, and there was a report that the whole talks had come to an end, that everybody had left the room or stormed out of the room or whatever. That didn't happen, but here's what Vance is saying about what did.
4: What we told the Iranians yesterday, when you guys engage in what us millennials might call trash talk, you can't expect the President of the United States not to respond and not to correct the record.
2: There you go. Now, at 24 after 5, we will talk about what's happening in the UK in just a few minutes' time, but your figure of the day today, and this comes from The Economist, and I don't mind ripping off The Economist, because they always have this, they have a little figure of the day at the end of their world wrap, which they do on a daily basis, which I always find quite interesting. And this one is 3.3% is today's figure. 3.3%, the percentage of straight American couples in which the woman is taller than the man, according to survey data. So just 3% of couples have the woman taller than the man. Isn't it funny? Because, and they're probably all rich. You know, those really rich billionaire guys seem to get the supermodels. But isn't it funny that I mean, I know men are generally taller than women, but even still, to only have 3.3%, I think, is quite it says a lot, doesn't it? Time is 24 after 5.
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2: News Talk ZB, it is 26 minutes after 5. Sir Keir Starmer's resignation has come as no surprise to those who listen to this or pretty much any show on this station. But what should worry us, I think, is why. Sure, he was a dud. Sure, he was a bit of a goofball. He wasn't cool at all. But on immigration, he was at least trying. Illegal crossings were down 85% off their peaks. Crime was falling in the UK. The economy stumbling but not falling over. The Times newspaper nailed it, I reckon, with a headline, Panicking Politicians Addicted to iPhones Oust a Prime Minister. That's basically what happened here. In 10 years, they've had Cameron, they've had May, they've had Johnson, they've had Trump.

0: Oh, look at you. Your hair movements. Yes. 17, cloudy, few showers in Auckland.
1: Brilliant. Nice one, Neva. Thank you. It is 17 away from 6.
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1: 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Guided by its purpose of Kiwi making Kiwi better off, Kiwi Bank continues to put New Zealanders first with a different approach to banking. 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Kiwi Bank isn't just another bank. 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
1: News Talk ZB, we're in London next, 14 to 6. Let's go to Australia first. Donna DeMeo with us live. Poultry farms going into lockdown in Western Australia over this avian flu strain that's been found. Donna, what do we know?
9: Well, we know that after a second wild bird died of this H5 strain of bird flu, these poultry farms are very, very concerned, as is all of Australia, as you can well imagine. So we've had word now that Australia's biggest poultry producer, the Ingham Group, announced a complete lockdown. Now, there's no detection of the strain at the farms, but of course, as I mentioned, so much concern about it that they've gone into lockdown. Now, we know that it's a second different migratory bird that has been found dead. Now, one was found on a beach near Esperance and the other was found several kilometres away. There have already been many, many calls, I think about 50 calls to a hotline to report sick and dead birds. And these, of course, are being followed up. And we know that this virus has killed millions of birds overseas and thousands of marine animals. So 9 new samples have been sent for testing. And at this stage, we've heard from Australia's chief veterinary officer, Dr. Beth Cookson. Now, there's no indication that the disease has spread to other populations as yet, but it's a very, very stressful time for everybody, especially farmers.

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5: Newstalk ZB, it is 6 minutes away from six. Hynix, this is South Korea's most valuable listed company now, surpassing Samsung Electronics. Why demand for high bandwidth memory chips? Why do we want high bandwidth memory chips? Because of AI, of course. Shares lifted 5.6% yesterday alone. That puts its market cap at $1.35 trillion. That puts it ahead of Samsung Electronics, which is what South Korea is mainly known for. Surged 340% this year alone. It is now 5-2.
4: Ryan Bridge.
5: Mike's in the studio. Mike, good morning.
6: Fun story about that. Mm. The bonuses to be paid to some of those workers will equate to $500,000 each. And these are just regular chip makers. They'll be well paid because they're tech workers, but they're going to get a bonus of $500,000 each. That's so great for the Korean economy that the central bank's on inflation watch because they think everyone's going to get their $500,000 and go to the shops and go nuts.
5: Where's our slice of the AI pie?
6: There's no AI pie here. Right. We can barely turn the lights on.
5: We can't even build a data centre.
6: Well, it's a funny thing, the data centre. I've been reading a lot about them.
5: That's all we can do is read about them. We can't go and look at one.
6: No, but the problem is there's a massive hum. There's a big thing in America whereby when you go, yay, yay, let's have it. First of all, your water's a problem.
5: Yeah.
6: They suck water like there's no tomorrow. Power's a problem.
5: They push your price up too.
6: Exactly. So the price goes up. So they then come along, your Microsofts, and go, well, don't worry, we'll pay the bill. We'll sort it out. But then you've got a hum.
5: Okay, so which region of New Zealand wouldn't mind a hum?
6: Well, the sentence, the one they've cleared in Southlands, in rural Southland.
5: Yeah, but no people.
6: But that's about it.
5: Cows don't mind a hum.
6: So, yeah, so the whole idea that we're going to be a data centre thing is not
5: But Northland,
6: true.
5: Northland, they
6: you
5: got...
6: You reckon you go Northland? Well, rural Northland?
5: They need economic growth in Northland.
6: Yeah, but is it economic growth? I mean, you get a few hundred people building a data centre, but once it's up and running, you need to go in charge of the plug in the wall.
5: You're just left with a hum.
6: Yeah, precisely. Hey, Adi Sabir this morning.
5: Oh, cool.
6: Yeah, and while we're checking the health of the nation, also Andrew Webster of the Warriors, so you know we need to get to the important stuff, so we'll do that after 7 o'clock.
5: Very good. Enjoy for your Tuesday morning. Mike next, News Talk ZB.
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3: 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The Mike Hosking Breakfast with Bailey's Real Estate. 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
4: Good morning. It's 6 o'clock. I'm Neva Reti Manu. Keir Starmer says he's achieved a lot as UK Prime Minister. He's announced his plan to resign and ordered the British Labour Party's National Executive Council to set a timetable for finding his replacement. Starmer wants a replacement before the return of Parliament from recess in September. He says he's proud of the reform he's managed to achieve for his party and country.
5: Ripping out the poison of anti-Semitism, restoring trust on the economy, defence and national security.
4: The just-departed Mayor of Manchester, Andy Burnham, has been sworn in as the MP for Makerfield and has announced his intention to run for the top job. A fresh push for a nationwide bed tax has been launched by Regional Tourism New Zealand. Its proposal would see a small user-pays tax for stays at hotels and Airbnbs, with the money going towards events and tourism infrastructure. The plan has the backing of several mayors, including those of Auckland, Rotorua and Queenstown. Conservation Minister Tama Potaka says the idea he wants to sell off huge chunks of conservation land is a myth. The government's amending the decades-old Conservation Act, allowing potential land sell-offs if the Department of Conservation agrees to it and if they're not considered important for species or ecosystems. Revenue would be reinvested into nature. Potaka says that he supports selling small bits of land, like an unused bowling green in Murupara that could be turned into affordable housing.
6: I'm very clear that I am one of the hugest flag bearers for conservation, kaitiakitanga and the environment.
4: A warning, dodgy windows and glass doors are a ticking time bomb. An MB building performance alert says supporting documents for some imported products may not be up to scratch. The Window and Glass Association says non-compliant and fraudulently certified imported products are circulating in the market. Window and Glass Association CEO Brett Francis says urgent ministerial intervention is needed. Good news for A2 milk shareholders as the company wins approval to sell infant formula to China from its plant in northern Waikato's Pokeno. It bought the Pokeno plant from Chinese company Yashili late last year. The company is now moving ahead with a $300 million special dividend for shareholders. Shareholders Association CEO Oliver Mander told Ryan Bridge A2 Milk shares rallied by 11% at the news.
7: Investors do like cash ultimately, so anything that creates the potential for more profitability, more cash flow, will be really well regarded by the market.
4: New Zealand's horticultural sector is keeping up with global fruit trends. A report from fresh produce group United Fresh has found consumers worldwide are opting for quality, not quantity, when it comes to produce. It says berries, avocados and kiwi fruit are seeing the biggest growth in value. Hundreds of mourners across Wellington have bid a final farewell to Porirua councillor Mike Duncan, who died earlier this month. A celebration service remembering the 76-year-old was held yesterday. Local Democracy reports stories were shared

0: about Duncan's sense of humour and his passion for his family and community. Porirua Mayor Anita Baker says people could honour Mike Duncan by treating others with the same respect he showed in looking for common ground. That's Newstalk ZB News with Spark for Business.
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2: Oh, yes, there it is. There it is. In terms of scoring in World Cup finals, you are looking at the greatest of all time.
1: The 38-year-old's 17th World Cup gold season become the tournament's all-time leading goal scorer. He'd shelled his first attempt to break the record when sending a penalty attempt wide in the 8th minute. Argentina leads 1-0 at half-time. And the All-Whites believe they were on the wrong side of some questionable refereeing decisions in yesterday's 3-1 loss to Egypt. Substitute Ben Old appeared to be fouled shortly before New Zealand conceded their second goal. Coach Darren Baisley has chosen his words carefully.
3: You know, we could still defend it better. I'm not blaming that all on that, but it's a World Cup and we need things to go our way. We didn't get some things go our way today.
1: The All Whites now must beat world number 6 Belgium on Saturday to avoid elimination. Football coverage with Nissan X-Trail. The big one ends June 30. Be quick. Warriors lock Aaron Clark is stoked for teammate Chance Nickel-Klukstar after a frustrating 2-month spell on the sidelines. The 30-year-old scored 4 tries for the first time in his NRL career, deputising on the wing in Sunday's convincing win over the Cowboys. Nickel-Klukstar has been sidelined with a neck injury, while the form of Tane Tuapiki at fullback has also kept him out of the first choice side. Clark says Nickel-Klukstar has returned with the right attitude.
4: Just his energy on the bench when he wasn't playing, like, you get what you deserve, and he got his chance, and he just took it with both hands. And to see the flowers coming out and getting all the praise he does, he's just playing well. So that's just credit to him and the person he is.
1: And 2023 Wimbledon champion Marketa Vondrousova has received a 4-year tennis ban for refusing an anti-doping test. I'm Adam Cooper. That's Newstalk ZB Sports with Generate for award-winning performances. 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It's 6:05. Mike Hosking is next.
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6: Armstrong's Bike Wellington sale ends 29th of June. Good morning, a great start to the morning. Looking at the urban motorway, it is flowing well. No delays on State Highway 1 or 2. Just a reminder, State Highway 59, we do have roadworks north of Pukerua Bay. Again, State Highway 58 between Powhatawanui and Judgeford. Deals on bike models and used car range. Visit Armstrong's at 71 Kent Terrace. Time Saver Traffic.
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7: Met Service forecast for Wellington. A fine day with morning frosts in sheltered places. Cloud developing late morning with a chance of a shower from this evening. Northerly winds dying out in the evening. A high of 14 degrees, a low of 10. Tomorrow cloudy but becoming fine for a time in the morning and afternoon. Nor'easterlies becoming strong at night. A high of 16 degrees, a low of 8. And looking to Thursday, rain developing in the morning. Nor'easterlies turning to strong southerlies in the afternoon.
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8: Morning and welcome to today's Starmer's Toast. Ardy, the captain, he's in for a word as we head towards France. Andrew Webster checks in with the Warriors update while we're on the broad subject of winners. Interesting trend in fresh fruit and veggies to tell you about when it comes to our diets this morning. Catherine Field is in a very hot France and Enda Brady's in a politically turbulent Britain.
5: Game.
8: Welcome to the day, 6:07. If it's any consolation, and it won't be, Sakia didn't get to be PM because he was brilliant or because Labour had a programme of exceptionalism. He got to power because the Tories had ruled Britain for far too many years, had too many leaders, too many scandals, and the UK voter was thoroughly sick of them. And what you saw unfold was a truism of modern democracy. Oppositions don't win elections, governments lose them. Also, if it's any consolation, and it won't be either, Labour only landed 33% of the vote, and yet because it happened to land in pretty much the right spot virtually everywhere, they ended up with a stonking majority, which can be good, or in Keir's case, not so good. Because when that happens, you get a lot of people in government that never expected to be there. And in this case, a lot of people from a different branch of the Labour Party than Keir. And because that happened, they held him to a kind of ransom, and he couldn't do a lot because the factionalism within the

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5: It's all going Latin America. A guy called Paz, who's the president of Bolivia, has declared a state of emergency overnight. They've got roadblocks and demonstrations, and there's a food shortage there. They've also signed a $20 billion deal with the US of late to try and tackle the drug traffickers. Meantime, in Colombia, they've had an election, and the guy, Esparella de la Esparella, who's got no political experience, he's a lawyer. He seems to have won it. It's not official, but he's led right from the start, and it looks like he's across the line. He's a right-winger. He's vowed to end peace talks with rebels and criminals. He's going to boost the oil and gas sector. He's going to lower taxes. He's going to reduce the size of the state by up to 40%, blah, blah, blah. And so that region generally, Chile, Argentina, Costa Rica and Ecuador, they've all moved right as of late. 6:25.
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5: The old mate Hugh Jackman's back post Song Sung Blue's got a family-friendly murder mystery called The Sheep Detectives, talking animals, why wouldn't you? It's already pulled in 125 mil at the box office, but Prime Video have got their hands on it. So the PR department at Prime, they've also got Clarkson's Farm, of course. So they put Jackman and Caleb together. Now, this is exclusive to us, because we had Jackman on and they like us now, so they gave us some Listen to this.
7: When I was a kid, I'd spend a time on a sheep farm in Australia. I don't remember being trusted with anything.
8: Did you actually get stuck in, though?
7: No.
8: No?
7: No. I'm a city boy, a 15-year-old city boy. They didn't let me do anything.
8: Give me some fake tan and some makeup, and I'll watch the sheep be handled.
7: Exactly.
8: Do you know how to feed a lamb?
7: Yeah.
8: Straight over the flowers.
7: Like that. There you go.
8: That's it. You got it. Another tip. If you stand up, you can actually put it between your legs. No, I promise.
7: Yeah. That I'm not going to do.
8: Did you do this on purpose? You've done this on purpose, haven't you?
7: Oh, you're doing great, man. And holding the cards.
8: Don't you have it? No, he's having a poo.
7: Oh, is he? Yeah.
8: I'm not having an enjoyable time. We named our sheep after Leonardo DiCaprio and footballer Wayne Rooney. Mm. I think after this interview, we might name the next Hugh Jackman.
5: The Sheep Detectives, by the way, is out on Prime Video tomorrow. Song Sung Blue, if you haven't seen it, it's surprisingly good. Took me by surprise. And the highlight of Clarkson's Farm, can I suggest, and I know that, you know, Watt's got all the headlines, but I'm up to the bit where he's got the ag bot. And if you ever want a lesson in productivity and the future of productivity and where productivity and technology is going, have a look at the episodes with the ag bot and his onion planter. Now, as I explain that to you, it doesn't sound that exciting, does it? But it's actually unbelievable. He goes on a road trip to Rotterdam and Brussels, and he discovers these bits of machinery, and what they're doing through AI and what that's doing to his farm is next-level brilliant. So that's on Clarkson's Farm at the moment, which I'm thoroughly enjoying. I'll have you know, for nothing, I'm thoroughly enjoying this so far. Seems to be going pretty well for a Tuesday morning. Adi Savia, by the way, in about an hour's time. Meantime, we've got the news next for you. 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
6: 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It's the Mike Hosking Breakfast with Arvida Retirement Communities. 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
14: Good morning. It's 6:30. I'm Neva Reddy Manu. Stock traders across the UK are hoping the next Prime Minister will lead to some much-needed stability. So Keir Starmer has set out his plan to resign as UK Prime Minister and says a successor will be in place by Parliament's return in September at the latest. It means Downing Street will welcome its seventh leader in a decade. Financial Times Whitehall editor Lucy Fisher told Ryan Bridge markets had already priced in a likely leadership change.
15: He signalled that there will not be a bloody contest, but instead a fairly seamless transition of power, I think has been welcomed by the market.
14: Former Cabinet Minister Andy Burnham has now returned to Parliament as MP for Makerfield and is considered a shoo-in to become the next Prime Minister. An alliance of mayors and tourism leaders is calling on the government for a nationwide visitor accommodation levy to fund tourism infrastructure and services. The Regional Tourism New Zealand proposal would see a bed tax collected by inland revenue and distributed back to local governments. The mayors of Auckland, Rotorua, Ruapehu, Wellington, Marlborough, Christchurch, Timaru and Queenstown are backing it. The Education Review Office wants urgent reform as more students move from mainstream schooling into alternative settings. It's found 8,000 12 to 16-year-olds are now learning in these settings, twice as many as a decade ago. They include activity centres, alternative education or Te Kura's Engagement and Wellbeing Gateway. Office Senior Manager Rebecca Bjarnason says that there should be a review into how mainstream education can keep young people in school.
16: That's around support for attendance, for learning and behaviour. We're also looking for a targeted support in schools where they need it the most.
14: It's hard to predict what effects the deadly bird flu would have here if or when it reaches our shores. A second bird has tested positive for the H5 strain of the disease in Western Australia. The virus can cause sudden death in birds without prior symptoms and can kill entire flocks within days. Poultry Industry Association Executive Director Fiona McMillan says New Zealand's been lucky so far not to have been affected for as long as we have, giving us time to prepare. An Ōtaki lifestyle development's been found to have breached the Human Rights Act with an illegal 50-plus age restriction. Ferniehurst Lifestyle Villas is marketed as a retirement-style village. Claudia O'Neill has more.
17: The management company brought arbitration proceedings against a homeowner who'd asked for time to sell her unit when the body corporate wouldn't let her unwell daughter live with her. Amanda Cashman told the Herald she'd only wanted her daughter to stay until she'd sold, but was given less than a month. In April, the arbitrator ruled the complex didn't qualify as a retirement village, so an age limit shouldn't apply.

0: small businesses are under a lot of financial pressure, and we're seeing that in the restructuring activity at the moment.
1: The variability you're seeing from sector to sector, is it vast? They can't all be at 191% like HOSPO, can they?
0: No, exactly. The impact's being felt really inconsistently right now, and that's part of what we were surprised when we looked at this data. So a combination of food services, like you say, kind of record highs, financial and insurance services, their highest level of restructuring in 2 years. On the other hand, wholesale trade, retail trade, and administrative and support services are all down this quarter. So we're seeing pretty significant macroeconomic trends, but it's not being felt consistently across the country.
1: So what's happening in financial and insurance? What's going on there?
0: Yeah, it's a couple of different stories there. So when we're looking at what's happening in the insurance sector, there's a few different things. Consumers are experiencing, you know, a pretty well-documented cost of living crisis, and many of them are choosing to go with less insurance or fewer insurance policies, so pretty straightforward there. Interestingly, on the business side of things, since 2019, there have been year-on-year increases in the number of businesses being taken off the company's register, and each one of those is a customer who is lost for insurance providers. And on top of that, you know, we've had, the phrase unprecedented times is pretty well worn right now. Yeah. There's been a lot of uncertainty for insurance providers to deal with. And so that's affecting kind of the insurance landscape as well.
1: How much of this is a wash up from what has been going on in the economy? Because if you look at the GDP, things were coming right. So is this the backwash of what went wrong and is coming right or not?
0: Yeah, spot on. There tends to be a lag in this kind of data because businesses can absorb some shocks, right? It's not like one thing happens that goes wrong in February and in March we see this massive spike. And we've had really, really high interest rates for most of 2023 and 2024. We've had ongoing shocks with tariffs and with, you know, the documented closure of the Strait of Hormuz. There's been a lot going wrong for quite a long time now, kind of going back to COVID times. And so many businesses have been able to hold on through a couple of those challenges. We had a couple of recessions a few years ago. But we're kind of coming to the crunch point where a lot of these employers just don't have any gas left in the tank to hold on.
1: So what are we doing? Are we killing hours? Are we killing headcount? What are we doing?
0: Yeah, it's a combination of those things. Restructuring can result in redundancies where people are losing their jobs. But at the moment, a lot of the feedback we're getting from small employers is that they're actually looking to reduce costs and kind of hunker down as much as they can. So that might look like dropping a shift over the course of a week. It might look like cutting hours rather than trying to cut jobs. And actually, about a month ago, we had a small employer who's a cafe owner who proposed to reduce her front of house staff from 6 employees to 5 employees. But her team came back and said, well, what if we all cut our hours a little bit? Does that mean we can avoid anyone having to lose their job? And she went ahead with that proposal. So nice. We're seeing employers definitely trying to be creative in the ways that they're reducing costs. They aren't reaching for the lever to try and make their staff redundant as a first port of call.
1: Great insight. Nice to talk to you. Appreciate it very much. Sylvie Thrush-Marsh, who's with MyHR. Quick question. When do we stop using the term cost of living crisis? In your mind, what needs to happen literally before you no longer call it a cost of living crisis?
2: Probably about the same time we stop using phrases like back in COVID times.
1: 19-7.
3: Kia ora, Aotearoa. 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

0: live under this. They say it will get worse. And it won't just get worse here in France. It'll also worse in Germany and parts of Spain and Italy. Yeah. They say that Tuesday, Wednesday and Thursday, the temperatures will go up and we could even see the highest ever temperature on record in France, probably Wednesday, but possibly Tuesday.
1: Is it seasonal in the sense it's getting earlier, or does it just appear to me to be getting earlier?
0: It is getting earlier. Remember, we had that big heat wave last month and earlier this month. That was so much earlier than usual. And it's also getting fiercer. You know, we remember back in, when was it, 2003, when they had that big heat wave when 15,000 people died. That was already in August. And that is why they put in a lot in place, a lot of arrangements for towns. They have to open up schools. They have to let people decide when they let their schools. Old people's homes have to have aircon, that sort of thing. That was much later, but now it is much earlier. And of course, it's having that knock-on effect. The crops, I've just come back from Normandy, the crops are already ripe there. Usually they harvest sort of August, September, they're already harvesting some of the cereals up there. So it's having a knock-on effect right across. And the unfortunate thing is, they keep saying, do not expect, even after the end of this week, do not expect a slow retreat. It's going to be like this for a few more weeks.
1: All right, we'll stay cool. Appreciate your time. Catherine Field in France for us this morning. Just a war-related, quickly, by the way, Crimea. I meant to get to this yesterday, but I didn't have time. Anyway, Crimea stopped selling petrol because of the... It seems the war has turned materially. Zelensky's on the offensive. Crimea's in trouble. They've been short of fuel before. But because of the attack the other day on the some of the fuel facilities, they've had to pull the pin completely on fuel sales, apart from government agencies. Meantime, Zelensky's run into trouble with the Polish. He named a squadron after somebody they didn't like. And anyway, he got an award. It was the highest award you can give somebody outside of Poland. So he's had to give that back, which he did overnight. 10 away from 7.
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3: Andy Burnham steps forward as Keir Starmer steps back as UK Prime Minister. 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And in sport, history for Lionel Messi as Argentina pushes to move to the top of its FIFA World Cup group. The cost of further delay falls on ratepayers. 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
4: 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Time saver traffic.
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7: Good morning. It's 7 o'clock. I'm Neva Reddy Manu. The UK will have a new Prime Minister by September at the latest, as Sir Keir Starmer announces his plan to depart. He's given an emotional speech to the world's media outside 10 Downing Street. Starmer wants a replacement decided before Parliament returns from recess in September. He says the next leader will have a big job on their hands.
8: Prepared for the challenges ahead and better able to ensure the Labour Party secures a second term in office.
7: Andy Burnham looks set to become Starmer's successor after being sworn in as MP for Makerfield and announcing his intention to run for the top job. A fresh push for a nationwide bed tax has been launched by Regional Tourism New Zealand. Its proposal would see a small user pays tax for stays at hotels and Airbnbs, with the money going towards events and tourism infrastructure. The plan has the backing of several mayors, including those of Auckland, Rotorua and Queenstown. Regional Tourism New Zealand Chair Andrew Wilson told the Herald a lot of the short-term accommodation sector's on board.
9: As long as it's a national approach and that we don't end up with a patchwork of different regional regimes running.
7: The Education Review Office wants urgent reform as more students move from mainstream schooling into alternative settings. It's found 8,000 12 to 16-year-olds are now learning in these settings, twice as many as a decade ago. And they include activity centres, alternative education, or Te Kura's Engagement and Wellbeing Gateway. Office Senior Manager Rebecca Bianison says there should be a review into how mainstream education can keep young people in school. The Conservation Minister's promising he's not in favour of selling off huge chunks of conservation land. The government's copping criticism over a bill allowing for certain land to be sold, with proceeds to be reinvested back into nature. A poll commissioned by environmental group Forest and Bird has found a majority of Kiwis do not support sales. Tama Portaka says the idea that he's backing a major sell-off is a myth.
10: You're talking about some small parcels around the country that are pretty adjacent to DOC's purpose of biodiversity, infrastructure, heritage, recreation.
7: An Ōtaki lifestyle development's been found to have breached the Human Rights Act with an illegal 50-plus age restriction. Ferniehurst Lifestyle Villas is marketed as a retirement-style village. The management company brought arbitration proceedings against a homeowner who'd asked for time to sell her unit when the body corporate wouldn't let her unwell daughter live with her. Amanda Cashman told the Herald she had only wanted her daughter to stay until she had sold, but was given less than a month. In April, the arbitrator ruled the complex did not qualify as a retirement village, so an age limit should not apply, a decision now backed by the High Court. New Zealand's horticultural sector is keeping up with global fruit trends. A report from Fresh Produce Group, United Fruit,

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7: Your All Black captain, Artie Sabir, in about 15 minutes' time. 15 past, bed tax debate's been reignited this morning in Alliance of Tourism Leaders and Mayors. They're calling for an all-of-government approach. So the argument is visitors should help fund the infrastructure they use. Not a new argument. Of course, Andrew Wilson is the chair of the Regional Tourism New Zealand and is with us. Andrew, morning.
8: Good morning.
7: I talked to Luxon about this a week ago because I came back from New York and they tax you, as I'm sure you're well aware, in New York for everything. I mean, you breathe, you to get taxed for it, so I don't know why they're not doing it here. He said they're looking at it. Do you think they are, and do you think you've got some sort of buy-in from the government or not?
8: Look, I think we're really hopeful that the messaging seems to be softening around that. And, you know, certainly the rationale for us coming out today on this was urging, I guess, you know, all the political parties to get in behind this. So when we get into the first term of the next government, we don't sort of flip-flop around again. No. We actually get on with it.
7: What's the counter-argument? I can't understand it, apart from I don't want to incur more costs and, you know, you might put people off coming to the country.
8: Yeah, look, that seems to be the core of it. I think there are, you know, there's obviously concerns with any new funding mechanism that it gets used and abused, and you know, people see it as being a bit of a slush fund. I think, you know, what we're calling for is a modest increase that, you know, benefits back in destinations for the good of tourism. You know, certainly none of us want to see tourism growth curtailed. We want to see continued growth. So, you know, any charge needs to be modest and in line with that.
7: Yeah, but that's I suppose part of the counter argument, isn't it? When you say a modest charge, once you've got a charge, the modest becomes more modest, modest increases. You know, once you start a charge, it never ends, does it?
8: Yeah, look, and I think that's obviously has to be part of the legislative process, and it is part of the call about why we should have a single national approach to this, so we can put those guardrails in place to make sure that the charge remains modest over time.
7: How would you run it specifically? Would it just be a simple bed tax? Or would you have a strain of taxes depending on where you were and what you needed, et cetera?
8: Look, our opinion is that it should just be a simple bed tax applied once at a single rate across the country. Right. We shouldn't allow a patchwork of different regimes to emerge. You know, that way you're keeping the cost of collection down, you're making it simple for the visitor, you know, and you're putting the necessary guardrail around you know, what it's collected for, what it gets spent on, and so forth.
7: Do you reckon it's an election issue or we don't care enough?
8: Well, good question. I mean, I think across the tourism sector, you know, we'd probably say it's an election issue, but, you know, I think we're mindful that there's a whole lot of issues that the government will want to be debating.
7: That is true. Nice to talk to you, Andrew. Go well, Chair of the Region.

0: a Sir Edmund Hillary Explore Rail and Coach Tour, where, depending on how you tick the box, it's one of those tours you can tick all sorts of boxes depending on what you want to do. You can be on a train, you can be on a coach, a helicopter, a steam train, a steamship, a cruise boat, a jet boat, a ski plane, a tram, a quad bike and a ferry. And you can do that for 13 days. It'll cost you $9,000 New Zealand, so it's quite expensive. But he did it. He loved it. So we're getting the message out. Now, just quickly back to my friend Trevor, Angry Trev in Christchurch. When you talk about this, and this is what fascinates me about the election year, are you driven by emotion here? So when you charge me saying that the fuel price is coming down, therefore there's no crisis, I never said that. So your emotion's getting the better of you. You conveniently ignore the runaway rates extortion. That's fair. The basic food greed inflation, that's not fair. And not only is it not fair, it's not true. Because the figures came out the other day, inflation is being contained in the food area. It's virtually within the band. Now, that's not my opinion. That's a fact. The stats came out. It's almost within the band of 0 to 3%. So is it your perception that's driving you? Or is it the facts? Electricity costs? Fair point. But then don't we all want to be green and being driven by a windmill? Which, of course, and then you go and say rip off electricity costs, which, of course, don't affect you. Once again, emotion. What do you mean it don't affect me? I'm sitting here under lights. I pay the electricity bill like everybody else, for God's sake. So I'm just interested in an election year. How much of the debate's going to be about anger and frustration and your perception of the world, versus how many of us read what's actually going on? Not all of it's good, obviously, but actually read what's going on, deal with some fact, and debate it from that point of view. It's what makes it interesting. 7:20.
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2: Mercedes-Benz 140-hour sale is on now. Good morning. Now we've got a heavy run-in on the Urb Motorway city-bound from Hill Street through to Everton Terrace. A crash on Ferguson Drive northbound by Sandyford Street, if you can update us. 0800 jammed. State Highway 2 moderate to heavy from Upper Hutt through to Naranga. GST savings on a wide range at Mercedes-Benz Wellington in Saturday.
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0: Well, you know the old story, if you're a bid manager responding to those tenders and RFPs, you know how hard that is to beat your competitors. 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
7: Here's a sample. That was not interview with Artie Mike, not overly uplifting, seemed very flat and rather unenthused, not a lot of energy or excitement, couldn't really hear a smile in his voice, odd. Sort of sums up. I'm marking it higher than you are. You guys are hard work. Wow, Mike, what a great interview with the new All Black captain. I can't wait for more of those over the next few years. Laughing emoji, Phil. Morning, Mike. I'm so disappointed with how Artie presented himself as the new All Blacks captain. He sounded like he was still asleep, very drab and an inability to articulate a good answer to any question. See, I, without picking a fight with you, I disagree. He's a low-key guy, and he said some good stuff, but he said it in a low-key way. What you're articulating to me, I think, is that a guy in a dressing room I'm listening to? And I think that's probably a fair point. Sorry, Mike, not your fault, but AB captain not very articulate. I don't know that he wasn't necessarily articulate. I think he's what you wanted was a song and dance man. And the song and dance man, name me the last time the All Blacks had a song and dance man. I mean, honestly, they don't.
8: Andrew Mertens.
7: Well, he wasn't the captain though, but good point. Very good point. Mike, no doubting his ability on the field, not so sure off the field. Opening review is not good. 9 away from 8.
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9: A plan for inland revenue to collect bed tax and give it back to local councils. Australia's largest poultry producer is in complete lockdown after a second case of bird flu was detected. The UK could be in for a snap election. And in sport, new All Blacks captain Adi Savea still without a Super Rugby home following Moana Pacifica's collapse. Retirement village minimum age limit ruled unlawful under Human Rights Act. 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
10: Brendan Foote, Supersite, Mitsubishi and Suzuki Sale. How's this crash looking? Ferguson Drive, northbound by Sandyford Street. Do update us. 0800 jammed. State Highway 1, moderate to heavy. Linden through to Johnsonville. State Highway 2, moderate to heavy. And patches coming in Upper Hutt through to Naranga. Heavy on the Urban Motorway, citybound from Hill Street. Unbeatable Mitsubishi and Suzuki new and demo deals this weekend only at Brendan Foote, Supersite.
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1: Right, 6 away from 8. Good news around our health. Turns out we're into fresh produce with a focus on protein and fibre. Now, we find this out with the United Fresh Produce Trend Report, which is out this morning. And Jerry Prendergast is the United Fresh President. He's with us. Jerry, morning.
2: Morning, Mike.
1: Is this a trend either developing or emerging, or is it just a thing that's growing?
2: No, there's a real trend here. Look, you know, you're seeing it with this emergence of the GLP generation. This is the weight loss drugs. You're seeing a lot of evidence come out of the States where, you know, people are looking for fresh produce as an alternative. So instead of the heavy proteins that they might have eaten a lot prior, they're looking for something a little lighter. The fresh produce option's delivering that. And so we're delighted that this is starting to really gain momentum. You know, New Zealanders, Mike, are only eating probably half of what they should do for their recommended 5-plus a day. Yeah. That's been like it for a decade plus. It hasn't gone down, so I feel pretty good about that, but it hasn't gone up. So
1: okay.
2: It's getting people to consume more.
1: But when you say protein with fruit and vegetables, so that's replacing a chicken or a bit less chicken or some of the other protein sources that you might have been eating?
2: You're onto it. That's less of that protein product that you perhaps crave with a red meat product or a chicken product, where you can increase your vegetable intake, and that's actually lighter on the gut, more accommodating for the body, easier to digest and so on.
1: What about the kiwi fruit? You into that? I mean, I've been reading about kiwi fruit. The story behind kiwi fruit is unbelievable.
2: You're right. You just say, okay, listen, if you want to become regular, kiwi fruit is the answer. Two kiwi fruit a day is the answer. And there's a lot of people that actually find themselves in a position as you get older where getting the regular stools are actually very important. The kiwi fruit's guaranteed to do it. Two a day, research has proved it. The EU has backed it. And this is going to be fantastic for our exports, but look, also from a domestic perspective, just get eating heaps of them. You'll do well.
1: Couldn't agree more. Nice to talk to you, Jerry. Appreciate it. Jerry Prendergast, United Fresh. I'm glad. It's the counter-argument. You know, you look at all the junk food around the place and all the advertising around the junk food and, you know, the weight story in New Zealand generally. We're one of the most overweight nations in the world, along with America and Australia. Yet the counter to that, apparently there's heaps of us who are into protein, into fibre, into fresh fruit and vegetables, into, you know, the whole thing. And I do maintain that GLP story is going to transform, if not revolutionise, most of the Western world's health story over a period of time. Andrew Webster, Warriors Update. Check in with him after the news, which is next. News Talk ZB.
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0: to knockout spots at the FIFA World Cup. They've secured their second win of the tournament with a 2-0 victory over Austria in Dallas. Fans had already been celebrating in full voice since the 38th minute when striker Lionel Messi created history on TVNZ.
1: In terms of scoring in World Cup finals, you are looking at the greatest of all time.
0: The 38-year-old's 17th World Cup goal saw him become the tournament's all-time leading goal scorer. He added another deep in stoppage time to seal the win. Messi has scored all of Argentina's five goals at the tournament. Football coverage with Nissan X-Trail. The big one ends June 30. Be quick. New All Blacks captain Adi Savia denies he's worse off from having skipped Super Rugby to play a season in Japan. Savia returns to lead the national side for the upcoming Nations Championship tests after returning from Kobe. He's been asked whether he's been underdone on the Mike Hosking Breakfast.
2: People got this perception around Japan being not that great, but you've got world-class coaches over there. You've got world-class players mixed along local players. I find that's a great competition.
0: The All Blacks squad assembles tomorrow. International rugby coverage with Access Solutions, celebrating 25 years in business. Sprinter Eddie Osei-Nketiah will represent Australia at the Commonwealth Games next month. The New Zealand record holder over 100 metres switched allegiance last year. He controversially missed selection for the last games at Birmingham in 2022. Osei-Nketiah is thrilled to be Glasgow bound.
3: So thankful for an opportunity after everything I've been through, and it's just insane, man. Like, to be represented in green and gold after all these years, it's just, it feels good, and it just feels like the sky's the limit.
0: I'm Adam Cooper. That's News Talk ZB Sports with Generate.
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5: 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Good morning. Now, the urban motorway is heavy coming in from Hill Street. State Highway 1 slow citybound Linden through to Johnsonville. Heavy again from Newlands. State Highway 2 heavy citybound Kennedy Good through to Narang Interchange. We do have roadworks north of Pukerua Bay. 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
6: Met Service forecast for Wellington. A fine day with morning frosts in sheltered places. Cloud developing late morning with a chance of a shower from this evening. Northerly winds dying out in the evening. A high of 14 degrees, a low of 10. Tomorrow cloudy but becoming fine for a time in the morning and afternoon. Nor'easterlies becoming strong at night. A high of 16 degrees, a low of 8. And looking to Thursday, rain developing in the morning. Nor'easterlies turning to strong southerlies in the afternoon.
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7: Right, 07 past 8, time to catch up and check in with Warriors. Andrew Webster was the early part of the season, if you remember, we last had him on. But what a lot of very successful waters travelled under that bridge since then. Second on the table, beautiful victory over the weekend, of course, in the finals just 10 weeks away. Andrew Webster back with us. Good morning.
8: Morning to you.
7: I'll talk about the season generally, but specifically Sunday, Christchurch, fabulous scene, of course, very good win. Is there a lot to say to a team after a good outing like that?
8: Oh, there is. There's like this. There's obviously moments you've got to summarise, but yeah, we were really pleased. I think there was a bit of an occasion there, obviously, with the crowd, the expectation. It was such a special event, so there was a bit of pressure, and I thought the boys dealt with it really well. Certainly some improvements from it, but we were stoked with how we went about it.
7: And what is your summation of the season so far then?
8: Yeah, no, really good. I mean, I think running second this time of year is awesome. The thing for me and for the players is we're very ambitious. We've fallen short at a few occasions, but whilst we fell short, we certainly made improvements compared to where we were this time last year. But we need to fix those moments so we can go on and try and be the team that we want to be.
7: Now, this consistency, as opposed to previous years, you've been brilliant this year. What literally has been fixed in terms of consistency, and how have you done it?
8: Oh, we've worked hard at communication and fixing things quicker. I think the biggest mistake was how we were talented.

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4: News Talk ZB, it is 15 minutes past 8, quarter past 8, Andrew Webster with us. Right, Luke Metcalf, who I'm reading at the level he's playing, is basically fantastic. He's back. What do you do with all that?
5: No, you just wait and see, Mike. It happens, and either poor form or injury, he's ready to go, then he gets his opportunity. If he doesn't, he stays exactly where he is. He's a world-class player, Luke, but we've got a motto this year, that if players are playing extremely well, they keep their spot. And it was unfortunate for him that he got injured at the wrong time. And he obviously went through that contract situation, which meant he couldn't train and play for a while. So we're over that now. He's training hard. He's got a good attitude. He's been a great team guy. So if he gets his opportunity, we'll be very lucky to have great depth again.
4: You mentioned Jackson Ford. Given his season, which is a season of seasons, of course, what's your sense of it? Or you literally just don't know? You're hopeful or you're not hopeful?
5: Well, at this stage, we plan to have him at worst case for the finals. Best case, so like 4 to 6 weeks. But we literally are just waiting on those scans and should have them sometime today. It's a great season from him. He's very important to us, particularly with Kurt Capewell and Mitch Barnett being at Origin duties. But he's had a hell of a season, and we're going to need him come final time for sure.
4: Now, talk to me about Tupiki. I mean, he's not big, is he? But, you know, I'm watching him on Sunday. That guy runs into anything. He gets smacked, and then he gets back up. I mean, how does he do that?
5: Well, I think he's... he's extremely tough to begin with. Like, he's very motivated. Like, he wants to become that elite fullback. The game is actually favouring or heading towards fullbacks that are short, can move really well on their feet, bounce around, and they're tough because they're so hard to get hold of and they're so quick and agile. The old days, he's a taller type fullback. But I think if you look at Billy Slater, he kind of started that mould. But he's very good cane at making people miss. And if they get hold of him and they whack him, he's extremely tough. I mean, I keep saying the same, make sure you play it the way you want to play, and that's make people miss rather than getting hurt all the time and let them smash you. But if they do get hold of him, he's extremely tough, and we're proud of him.
4: Now, this business, I've had one criticism of the season that, you know, this kicking. So... Pompey kicks, they tell me he can be an 85% kicker. He's not at the moment. Someone like Cleary is an 85% kicker. That's what we need. When we lose a game, as we have, by a couple of points, and that may be the difference. Does that bother you?
5: Yeah, it does. It does. But at the same time, we practice hard. All our kickers, and we've got four or five of them that practice constantly kicking.

0: I'm really, really grateful that we've got unbelievable staff, assistant coaches, medical team. We've got a great high-performance staff to get these boys extremely fast and fit and strong. But my biggest thing is, like, I'm enjoying that I get to work in an environment and lead an environment where these guys are empowered, either a player, a coach, or any staff member, that they can add a lot of value. And that's what we want to be at the Warriors. We want everyone to feel inclusive, want everyone to feel empowered, and everyone's having a part. So that's my job, to create an environment like that. And, yeah, I'm pretty proud of it.
1: So you've only got about 10 to go. Are you thinking about the finals yet?
0: Well, like, I reference it, because that's where we want to be. Like, I'm not scared to say that we're trying to win the whole thing, you know. So in passing, I might mention come finals, a player might be back ready or something like that, because we want to be there. And if we're not talking like that, there's something wrong. But we are very much week by week. We've made that mistake in the past, Mike, where we started talking about finals and grand finals and trying to get there. And this team don't do well when we look too far ahead. So just trying to stay grounded, humble, back ourselves in each week, and then go from there.
1: Always a pleasure. We'll talk before the end of the season, I'm sure.
0: No, thanks, Mike. Thanks for having me.
1: No worries. Andrew Webster with us this morning. Mike, what a contrast in interviews. Honesty, clarity, analytical, and just a good, honest bugger to boot. Am I being too harsh in saying New Zealand rugby has an unattractive sense of entitlement? That goes back to the Ardie Savia thing. The rear guard started on Ardie Savia. Troops are arriving to defend him more shortly, 8:21.
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3: Labor's leader gives a Greens proposed wealth tax a firm no. Renewed calls for the government to crack down on dodgy windows and glass doors. The path is becoming increasingly clear for Andy Burnham to become the next UK Prime Minister. And in sport, former Wimbledon champion receives a 4-year tennis ban for refusing a doping test. Severe and ongoing water leaks at hospital baby unit before upgrade greenlit. 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
2: Newstalk ZB Wellington, time saver traffic.
4: 7 July is coming up faster than traffic. Good morning, a slow trip. State Highway 1 citybound Linden through to Johnsonville. Heavy again from Newlands. We do have roadworks north of Pukerua Bay. The urban motorway is heavy citybound from Thorndon Key. State Highway 2 heavy citybound Kennedy Good through to Naranga Interchange. If your tax return is due, file online at ird.govt.nz.
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0: 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Hosking. Like, I don't follow the Warriors closely, but every time you interview Webster, I feel like I'm ready to kick the door down and run on the pitch. He's incredibly humble and motivating. Couldn't agree more. Nicely summarised. He's one of my favourite people. Now, that's a leader. Mike Webster's awesome. Mike, you ever worked on a team and there's one guy who's all talk and no do? We want a captain, not a marketer. We want Artie, not Jacinda. Let's not have media training get in the way of leadership and play on the field. Lisa, that's nicely put as well. I'd argue you probably need both. Mike, Warriors Cowboys game Christchurch seems to have excited the Australians. They love One New Zealand Stadium. There's a lot of talk about a 20th NRL team in Christchurch. Do you think it's a possibility? It's very much a possibility. But as I said to the guys, Andrew Saville, which I got to his Women's Weekly magazine article yesterday, it's probably well worth reading. Some nice snaps. It's amazing the tech and how they make you look younger. When I used to do magazine articles, it was just, I can't even remember what it was called, but it was photoshopping, that's what it was called. Whereas the tech nowadays, it's just they can wipe years off you. Anyway, so I read that article yesterday. Where was I? Yeah, I said to them yesterday, there's a risk in sport of expanding too much. Now, the NBA, which I sort of follow, is about to announce the winning tenders for their European expansion program. And they're everywhere in Europe. Now, that to me is too far. It's too much, and you're stretching it beyond the realms of sensibility. But the NRL has got Papua New Guinea, scandal. West Australia, understandable, I guess. Could you go another team in New Zealand? Probably, but there'd be talent questions. And I worry for the Warriors, because the Warriors are a truly national team, aren't they? I mean, yes, they're technically based in Auckland, but, you know, you only have to see Wellington, you only have to see Christchurch each year. When they go round, they sell out. So anyway, the chances of it happening, though, as far as I'm aware, are reasonably good. Now, obviously, the big news in Britain is the resignation of Starmer and the arrival of Burnham. We'll get the Ender Brady view of matters in just a couple of moments after the news here on the Mike Hosking Breakfast.
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1: Unreal.
0: And they both died. They both died.
1: Oh, dear.
0: Shocking.
2: All right, mate, catch up in a couple of days. Appreciate it. Inder Brady out of Britain for us this morning. By the way, I didn't tell you about, but this happened over the weekend as well, the Scottish Conservatives won their Westminster by-election for the first time in more than 50 years. Seat was vacated by the SNP's guy called Flynn. And so anyway, they had to have this by-election. The Scottish Conservatives never win, and so they won. So that was good. King Charles, by the way, has announced he's going to be releasing his personal tax. So he'll be the first modern monarch to do that. That's all part of the transparency drive. So that's coming up. That'll be for the 24-25 year. And it comes at a time, the poll came out over the weekend, that support for the monarchy generally, and this will be all Andrew, has dropped by 11% in the past 3 years to 55. 55 is still a pretty reasonable number, and supporting the monarchy is certainly not tipping over into Republican territory, but it is down a bit. But that's not Charles's fault. That's his brother's fault. 8:45.
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2: Other thing in Britain I noted over the weekend that was slightly odd, David Hockney's funeral took place and two people were there, and that was at his wishes. His partner, a guy called Jean-Pierre, who he originally from memory hired as house help, turned into being a partner anyway. He was there along with his great nephew, Richard, and that was that. There will be memorial services, our first one being held in London in a few months' time, in their spring. Well, it's not in a few months' time, that's now. Spring in London now, for goodness sake. Then Los Angeles and Paris. Most of his works are going to go to public institutions and foundations, which is nice. Speaking of foundations, the Lowy Institute has a very interesting poll out this morning in Australia. Australia's trust of the US has crashed, perhaps not surprisingly. Only 31% of people in Australia think much of the US these days. It's a 25-point drop in 2 years. It's the lowest in the survey's history. Once again, probably not surprising. Here's what is interesting, if not surprising. 61% think China was more of an economic partner than a security threat. So that whole thing's changed. That's an 11-point increase. So the economic partner slash are they a problem has flipped, and that'll be because of Trump as well. 53% say they felt unsafe in the world. That's just generally. When it comes to the ranking of prime ministers, this is the main reason I told you this, the most trustworthy, in other words, who's the leader you most trust to do the right thing by the world? So to give you a clue, Kim Jong-un's at the bottom. Next to the bottom is Vladimir. Next to the bottom from him is Xi or she. And next to the bottom, fourth from the bottom, is Big Don. So top of the pile's Carney, who I reckon's turning into an international rock star because he's articulate and he's exceedingly bright. He's probably a bit left-leaning for many people listening to this program, but nevertheless, he's a success story. Can't argue with it so far. Second is Luxon. It's not bad, eh? So Carney, Luxon, Takeuchi, Japan. Zelensky, that's the hero factor from the war, basically, isn't it? Then Macron, then Albanese, then Starmer. So Luxon beats Albanese in that poll, and by quite a bit. Nine away from nine.
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1: Armstrong's bike, Wellington sale ends 29th of June. State Highway 1, heavy but moving, coming in Linden through to Johnsonville, heavy again from Newlands. We do have roadworks north of Pukedua Bay, the Urban Motorway moderate to heavy, Awatea Quay through to Everton Terrace, northbound heavy from Troy Street through to Mount Vic Tunnel. State Highway 2, heavy from Kennedy Goodbridge. Deals on bike models and used car range, visit Armstrong's at 71 Kent Terrace.
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2: Since 2002, KiwiBank, they've built a very simple but powerful idea, basically, to be a New Zealand-owned bank that works for Kiwi and challenges the system to make the banking fairer. So more than two decades on now, that commitment remains as strong as ever. Guided by its purpose of Kiwi making Kiwi better off, Kiwi Bank continues to back us, New Zealanders, with a different approach to banking, one that puts the people, the communities and the country future first. So when you bank Kiwi, you're choosing a bank that was basically born here, built to do things differently, a bank that exists to create more competition, deliver better outcomes for customers and help make banking fairer for everyone. You can't argue with that because banking should do more than just manage money. It should back people, should back businesses, make New Zealand stronger. We're all into that, aren't we? Kiwi Bank isn't just another bank. It was born to buck that system. So you bank Kiwi with Kiwi Bank. I read a piece in the Herald yesterday that you should read that Tom Raynald did. He interviews these people, small businesses. And the one he did yesterday is a campaign the Herald are running called On the Up. And anyway, he talked to a guy called Luke Mexted. And Luke builds saunas. And now one of the claims in there is that he's the only bespoke sauna builder in the country. Now, I would beg to differ on that. because I've had two saunas built now and Luke didn't build either of them.

0: So there are people out there that build saunas, unless the person I got to build saunas was doing something else, maybe was a receptionist.
1: Or thought, maybe yours isn't as
0: maybe mine's not as
1: you thought it was.
0: maybe when I went up to the guy, he was actually a mechanic. And I said, can you build me a sauna? And he went, oh, what the hell, how hard can it be? Anyway, I've got two saunas, but it's a very interesting insight into one small business, but the beauty of saunas. And I cannot rave enough about the value and the wonderfulness of sauna. Although, interestingly enough, Brian Johnson, who I'm following with alacrity at the moment, Brian Johnson's that crazy guy who wants to live forever. His latest research says you shouldn't cold plunge after a sauna. You should, you can cold plunge another time for the fat thing, but you don't want to, because the cells that clean your body internally are fired up by heat. So once you fire them up in a sauna, you don't want to cool them down. So I've stopped cold plunging post sauna because I'm following Brian. 5 minutes away from nine.
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0: Now, Liam Lawson's on the High Performance Podcast. A number of you have texted me about this. I've already watched it, seen it, listened to it. Have a listen to this.
3: The whole thing was played out to be me being mentally struggling and all this stuff, and like they were doing it to protect me, and that honestly just could not be further from what it was actually like. So, yeah, it's, again, at the time, like those 2 weekends, I remember there was a lot, there was already talk about, okay, you know, it's a hard time for him. He must be struggling mentally and stuff like this. So, and I thought, rather than me getting out there and saying, I'm totally fine, you know, and argue against it, I was like, you know, let me take my responsibility here and say, I can do a better job, which is what I tried to do on those two weekends. Every time I get in front of a camera, it was like, I was trying to be grateful and say, you know, this is not good enough. I need to do a better job. But then it was all that was taken to, oh, he's mentally struggling and that's why we're helping him out.
0: Fascinating insight, eh? What I like about Liam these days is he's become more confident in his own skin, and that comes with time, but it also comes with the fact he's driving well and he's doing well and his team's pretty good. But that whole Helmut Marko, Christian Horner thing, we're no worse off for them not being in the field anymore, are we? So the politics of F1 is a fascinating thing. That podcast, by the way, is always worth watching. The High Performance Podcast is well worth watching. A couple of guys do it, and they do tend to focus on F1 because one of them's got a background in F1, but it's a psychology performance type podcast, and I always thoroughly enjoy it. And this one's a winner because it is, of course, Liam. And as luck would have it, one of my former producers is a producer of that particular podcast nowadays. So it proves that you can go on to great things from this program. Think long and hard about that, Sam.
1: Oh, I can't wait.
0: Yeah, exactly. Think long and hard about that, Glenn. Back tomorrow.
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0: 5 years in business. A memorable footballing moment for Argentina at the World Cup. Striker Lionel Messi has become the tournament's all-time leading goal scorer as part of their 2-0 win over Austria this morning in Dallas. The victory has sealed Argentina's place in the knockout stage. France and Iraq are kicking off now in Philadelphia, and the All Whites are fuming about a key refereeing decision in yesterday's 3-1 loss to Egypt at the World Cup. Substitute Ben Old appeared to be fouled in the passage of play immediately before Mohamed Salah gave his side a 2-1 lead. Coach Darren Baisley says the officials got it wrong.
1: Yeah, I thought it was a foul. You know, we thought it was in the moment. I've seen it on the video. It's a foul. It should have been stopped. You know, it leads to a goal. You know, and these are moments in games that hurt.
0: Captain Chris Wood was seen debating the decision with the referee afterwards.
2: Yeah, it was one of those, you have to state your case, because in my opinion, I thought it was a foul.
0: The defeat leaves New Zealand needing to beat Belgium on Saturday to reach the knockout rounds. Football coverage with Nissan X-Trail. The big one ends June 30. Be quick. 2023 Wimbledon champion Marketa Vondrousova has received a 4-year tennis ban for refusing an anti-doping test. The 26-year-old denied a doping control officer entry to her home to conduct a test last December. The Czech player claims she feared for her safety when the officer called late at night and argued they failed to follow protocol. I'm Adam Cooper. That's News Talk ZB News and Sport with Fisher Funds, New Zealand's largest specialist KiwiSaver provider. It's 9:05.
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4: 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State Highway 1 easing nicely, city-bound Tawa through to Johnsonville. It is heavy from Newlands. The urban motorway moderate to heavy, city-bound Awatea Key. Northbound heavy from Troy Street through to Mount Vic Tunnel. State Highway 2 heavy, city-bound from Kennedy Good through to Petone. 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
5: Met Service forecast for Wellington. A fine day with morning frosts in sheltered places. Cloud developing late morning with a chance of a shower from this evening. Northerly winds dying out in the evening. A high of 14 degrees, a low of 10. Tomorrow cloudy but becoming fine for a time in the morning and afternoon. Nor'easterlies becoming strong at night. A high of 16 degrees, a low of 8. And looking to Thursday, rain developing in the morning. Nor'easterlies turning to strong southerlies in the afternoon.
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7: G'day, good morning and welcome to Tuesday the 23rd of June. First of all, the first All Black squad under Dave Rennie was announced yesterday lunchtime just after our show. Just want to firstly congratulate all the Hurricanes who made the team. It's a terrific reward for an outstanding season. Every one of them thoroughly deserved their place. But if I get a chance later in the show, I'd like to spend a few minutes talking about a player that didn't make that team, Duplessis Kirifi. Now, I understand the selectors' rationale. I can see why they've gone the way they have. But that doesn't make it any less disappointing for Kirifi and me, and Wellingtonians. He's been the ultimate professional, a tremendous leader, and a huge part of the Hurricanes' success over recent seasons. He has given absolutely everything to the game. And I genuinely feel for him and his family today. As I say, if I get a chance, I would like to talk about that a bit later in the show. Also, we'll catch up with Jason Pine, who is in Vancouver at about 10:45. Piney was absolutely buzzing ahead of yesterday's match. Unfortunately, it wasn't to be. When it was 1-0, I thought, here we go, Piney's right. Let's have a bit of a chat to him later in the show. Also, it's Tuesday, so it's music time at about 11:45. What a great way to finish the show, a bit of music. Now, I've had this nagging feeling that this government, and I've talked about it with you before, has lost touch with ordinary New Zealanders. Now, I don't think they've completely done that, but not across everything, but there seems to be a growing gap between the people making the big decisions and the people that are paying for them. And stories that come out like this don't help. We're talking about the multi-billion dollar transport

0: project that will fundamentally reshape Wellington, the second Mount Victoria Tunnel. Major changes to the base reserve, Cobbon Drive, airport access, all of it. This isn't some minor road widening project. This is one of the biggest infrastructure decisions this city will see in our lifetimes. So here's my question, and I think it's a good one. How is it that Wellington Airport can get confidential briefings from New Zealand Transport Association, be invited to meetings, sign non-disclosure agreements, and receive updates on what's happening behind closed door? Well, the elected representatives and the public like me and you are told nothing. Tell me, how does that work? Now, before everyone starts yelling at their listening device, I'm not saying Wellington Airport shouldn't be consultants. Of course they should be consulted. They're directly affected by the project. They have a major stake in what happens. But why are they getting access to information that our local MPs can't get? Why is a corporate organisation, company, call it what you want, being offered briefings while elected representatives are reportedly being told, sorry, we're not in a position to provide one? For me, that doesn't pass the sniff test. Whether you agree with Julianne Gentle or disagree with her, whether you are a Green voter or not, or can't stand the Greens, that's not the point. The point here is transparency. This is public money. This is public infrastructure. This is a project that every Wellington ratepayer, taxpayer will help fund. Yet somehow, the people elected to represent the public are finding out less than organisations with a commercial interest in an outcome. And that concerns me, because it feels a perception that decisions are increasingly being made with big organisations, big corporates, major stakeholders in the room, while ordinary people get told about it when it's a fait accompli, told about it later. We've seen it before. Announcements arrived fully formed. Consultation feels like it's a box-ticking exercise. And by the time the public get to have their say, it feels like the decisions have already been made. NZTA says Wellington Airport is a key stakeholder. Fair enough, and they are. No question. But so are everyday people sitting in traffic. So are the residents that live with the construction that's going to happen for years. So are the businesses affected by the changes. And so are the taxpayers paying the bill. Maybe there's a perfectly reasonable explanation for all of this. We're not finding it, are we? We're not getting being told. Maybe there is no something sinister in here at all. But when confidential briefings are happening, when non-disclosure applications have been signed, airports are getting updates and elected representatives have been told, just sit outside the room, we'll come out when we made a decision. People are entitled to ask questions. Because if we're spending billions of dollars on Wellington's future, and it's great that we are, we're even talking about it, shouldn't the public be finding out? Why would we be the last to know what's going on?
1: Nick Mills.
0: 0800 80 10 80 92 92. It's up to you. Should Wellington Airport have received private briefings before even our local elected MP? Love to get your view on that. Is New Zealand NZTA being transparent enough with a project that could cost us billions and will, if it goes ahead, cost us billions? It's 13 minutes past nine. I'd love to get your view on it this morning. Why can't we just be a little bit more transparent?
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13: Lee joined the show by text. She said, Nick, I thought of you first yesterday when Duplessis did not get picked. It angered me a little, but I feel he'll get to be an All Black before the game against Ireland. So dumb. Lee, I totally agree with you. And am I that transparent about my fan? Am I a fanboy of Duplessis Kiriwhi? I think he's magnificent, and I'm very disappointed for him. And I know that it will happen, but you know, just imagine winning a championship as captain and such a great performance and then not getting that call or getting the call that says you missed out. Anyway, I'll talk about that later in the show. Right now we're talking about the non-disclosure agreement that Wellington Airport signed with New Zealand Transport Association and the fact that our local MP didn't even get a chance. By the way, just so you know, we have put a call into everyone in the Greens and have got nothing coming back at all. Everyone, we've contacted everyone to try and get hold of Julianne Genta. It is only 9 o'clock in the morning. Maybe they're not out of bed yet. Maybe they're still in bed. But we are trying to get hold of her because I'd like to get her opinion on it. Peter, good morning.
14: Yeah, good morning, Nick. First of all, I'd like you to call the NZTA New Zealand Transport Agency, not association.
13: Oh, okay, all right.
14: Association's a basketball club, you know? Okay? And I've heard you say it before, you've said it twice this morning.
13: Okay.
14: Get it right.
13: Is it
14: okay?
13: Is it really that important? Hold on, Peter. Is it really that damn important to you? Is your life made up that important that if I get a word wrong, you have to have a crack at me? Is it really that important? It's a bit like walking down and seeing a crippled child on the ground and giving them a boot, isn't it?
14: Oh, you're talking bullshit. Hey, what you've got to do is actually
13: hold on. Don't disrespect me,
14: mate. Nick.
13: Excuse me. Can you have a little bit of respect when you speak to anyone, please?
14: All the time.
13: A little bit of respect.
14: I'm a very polite person. But
13: no, you're not.
14: When you came back at me, I thought, hey, get it right. That's all I'm asking. And it makes you look better.
13: I don't care. You know what, Peter? Peter, I don't have to ring a talkback show to look better. I look better at myself in a mirror.

0: I'm not with you.
1: Yeah, Wellington Airport is owned one-third by Wellington City Council and two-thirds by Infratel. So Wellington City Council, in speaking to the airport company, are speaking to a company that they own.
0: So is it okay that they can speak to them, you know, and tell them to sign up to secrecy and not tell us, the people, or let the MP, the local MP, have a say in it, or listen to what has been said?
1: Oh, look, there are other ways of doing it, but I feel that that it is not wrong for them, for City Council, to actually make some comments to a company that they own.
0: Yeah, I don't get it. I still don't get your point.
1: All right. Well, maybe somebody else might. Thank you, Nick. Have a good day. Enjoy your program.
0: Doesn't sound like you do, but I don't get that. Why is it okay, because the City Council own a share of the airport, for them to still get a say, get a listening and get the information and get a view? Why is it okay? Tell me. If I've got this wrong, I want to hear from Peter. Clearly thinks I've got it wrong. I don't think that the fact that, you know, the airport's partly owned by the council, that makes it okay. I mean, surely our local MP that we voted on to represent us in that particular area would not get the same level of importance than the airport. 0800 80 1080. I'd like to get your view on it.
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0: Good morning, Francis.
11: Good morning, Nick. Good morning, Nick. You're not your normal self this morning.
0: I am my normal self, Francis. I just got a little bit aggressive with a caller, and now I apologise if I've upset anybody.
11: Yeah, but there's just a general there.

0: There's just something there. But anyway, my dear,
1: there's nothing there. Seriously, there's nothing there. I do make mistakes, and I am not a broadcaster. I'm not that person. I'm a talkback host, and if you don't understand what I'm saying, then I would get it being a problem. But that's my thing. But anyway, let's get on with it. What do you want?
0: Okay,
1: what do you want to talk about today, darling?
0: All right. Well, I'm a little concerned, you know, and I'll go back to a little bit of old manners and etiquette and sort of thing, darling. Isn't the Wellington Airport the sponsor of your show?
1: Yes, but I mean, we're a news-based show. We talk about what we talk about, and they'll be fine. They'll be fine with it. I'm not having a crack at them. It's nothing to do with them. I'm having a crack at NZTA because they are having discussions with one particular organisation, not a lot of organisations.
0: I would just may have left somebody else to handle that. But you go for it. It's a passion at the moment, so off you go. I just had to, have it.
1: Are you trying to give me an older sister or a motherly little bit of a chat about where I'm heading with this one?
0: This is, yes, a bit of a grandmotherly chat, dear.
1: Yeah. Well, and you know what?
0: I learned in life not to bite that hand that feeds me.
1: You know what? I learnt that as well, and I would say that the people at Wellington Airport will be sitting back saying, he puts on a show based on being transparent and honest and giving people the chance to talk about things in Wellington that could annoy them, could agitate them, or they want to support. And that's what we're talking about. And I honestly would look at Matt Clark in the face with this conversation, and I'm sure that he is a smart enough man to know that the conversation was always going to take place.
0: Okay. All right. Well, you have a good morning.
1: I appreciate you ringing up because I know why you're ringing up, because you're trying to make sure that I'm okay, and I am okay.
0: Okay. Good.
1: All right.
0: That's all I need to know. Have a good morning, dear.
1: I only got a deer this morning. I didn't get the darling this morning. I only got the deer. 26 minutes past nine. I just want to give you some further information about that, because the month, the New Zealand Transport Association provided the airport's chief executive, Matt Clark, and corporate affairs manager, Jenna Rayburn, with non-disclosure agreements, NDAs they're called, to sign ahead of further upcoming discussions, preventing them from sharing confidential information disclosed about the project, all of which I totally understand and totally support, right? But I really do believe that Julianne Genta, now, you know, Julianne Genta is the local MP. She's voted on by the people. Surely that's the voice should be listening. And if she had to sign non-disclosure agreements as well, I get that she couldn't talk to it. But she would know what's going on. Just letting you know that we have got hold of Julianne Genta, just very shortly we'll get her view on it. Nick, just to let you know that city councils have also not been briefed on the second Mount Victoria tunnel. Officers say we're muggy. What does muggy mean? To get one, I think he means lucky to get one mid to late July. Cheers, Councillor Choney Randall. I mean, now, to avoid Peter ringing me up and abusing me again, muggy, M-U-G-G-Y. That's muggy, isn't it? Am I reading that right? I don't know what that was absolutely used. So Wellington was offered some briefings and strict confidence. Well, I get that and understand that. Why did our local MP, that was voted on by the people, didn't get the opportunity as well? That's the question that I wanted answered. 0800 80 10 80. And I'm not in a strange mood. I'm just got a little bit aggravated. Is that the right word? I don't want to upset anyone else. Annoyed. And I apologize if I've upset anybody. I'm not here to upset anybody. I'm here to try and discuss the things that are important to us as Wellingtonians. And I might be a little bit agitated that Duplessis Kariffi didn't make the All Blacks. That might have upset me enough last night. I definitely thought about it in the middle of the night. But I also thought, that if they are going to have, NZTA is going to have discussions about what's going to happen and how it's going to happen for the second Mount Victoria Tunnel, which is really important to all of Wellingtonians. Don't think of it just as an eastern suburbs thing. This is the, you know,

0: getting you to the airport when you need to get to the airport. If they're going to have discussions about that, why aren't they having it with everybody? Someone's just texted and said maybe the non-disclosure thing was probably saying the tunnel's not going to go ahead. Yeah, I think that the tunnel is going to go ahead. Sorry, Muggy May Tony. What is that? I'm getting more confused. Sorry, he meant May, not Muggy. Yes, it will go ahead. Trust me, it will go ahead. I think. I'm only one person's opinion, but I think it will go ahead. 9:30, time for some headlines.
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13: For plumbing, gas fitting or drain laying, choose a master plumber today. Donald Trump is confident Iran will stick to the terms of any nuclear agreement with the United States. Labour's ruling out raising the superannuation age if elected. It follows National's election promise to make employer and employee KiwiSaver contributions compulsory, including for those aged 65 and older. An Ōtaki lifestyle development's been found to have breached the Human Rights Act with an illegal 50-plus age restriction. Fernie Hurst Lifestyle Villas is marketed as retirement-style village. A warning, dodgy windows and glass doors are a ticking time bomb. An MB building performance alert says supporting documents for some imported products may not be up to scratch. Little to no support left for Sir Keir Starmer as he announces his resignation as UK Prime Minister. Unfortunate human error. Podcast reveals All Blacks squad 7 hours early. See this and more from Media Insider at nzherald.co.nz.
0: Someone's just texted and said, did you know that Jenna Rabin from Wellington Airport is Chris Bishop's wife? Yes, I did know that. I thought Rayburn, by the way. I did know that, but I thought she was off on leave. But anyway, someone's just texted that in. And we just got the information from them that she was involved in that discussion. That is kind of a conflict, though, isn't it? My thing isn't trying to find something that's wrong here. My thing is just

0: having a bit of transparency. That's what I feel that we need to do. Is that too hard to ask? Nick, if you're having dinner, if you're having to make dinner for 100 people, do you ask all of them what they want or sort it out with five of them and tell the 95? NZTA Airport need to have a plan 90%, 95% complete before releasing. Otherwise, they just waste dollars, money on consultants answering all questions. Thanks, Steve B. Steve, the issue there is if you're coming around to my place for dinner, I'll make you the dinner how I want it to make it. And if you like it, you'll like it. And if you don't, you won't. Pretty simple there, isn't it? I think it's pretty simple. Once again, the question isn't whether this should all be kept quiet and whether the NZTA should be having private meetings with the airport. It's whether other people should be. The Greater Wellington Airport, the Greater Wellington Region apparently didn't know. Wellington City Council haven't been told. Apparently, we've been told. And yet, the airport is. Does anyone else but me think that's weird? Local MP voted on. No, no information to them. Do you think it's weird? And why do you think it? Why do you think it's not weird to have even that discussion without a local MP? Julianne Gender joins us now. Good morning, Julianne.
1: Good morning, Nick. How are you?
0: I'm great, thank you. I'm getting a bit of a stick on this one. Why do you think you've been excluded from any discussions?
1: Well, we contacted NZTA in July 2025, so about a year ago, and said we'd love to have a briefing. It wasn't just me. It was also Tamitha Paul as local MPs. And at the time, they said they were not in a position to provide us with a briefing, which seems odd, you know, because we are the locally elected representatives. Of course, as it happens, they were offering briefings to the airport at that time. And so, I mean, I don't think it's great. I think NZTA has a habit of trying to manage elected people rather than truly engage with them.
0: Would you have signed a non-disclosure agreement if you were asked to?
1: Yeah, of course.
0: So what's the difference between you being involved and Wellington Airport being involved in?
1: Yeah, I don't know. You'd have to ask NZTA that. I certainly think it is their responsibility because they are spending a lot of public money. They're investing in projects that are going to fundamentally affect our communities that we represent. And I know the council has also struggled to the councillors, the elected councillors, haven't had the same level of engagement that staff have, for example. So
0: where do we go from here? Do we just wait till a fait accompli and know that the airport's been involved? I mean, do you think that they will be getting a say in it?
1: I'm not sure. I mean, we don't know, right, what the extent of their engagement is. We do know that the chief executive is a big fan of the project. And is out there advocating for it. And he says that's in the interest of all Wellington. But I would put a different view. I would say we want to improve access to the airport and the hospital, and we want to do that in the way that's going to be the most effective for our city and our region.
0: So, I mean, surely a second Mount Victoria tunnel would do that.
1: Wouldn't really, not for the cost. I mean, we'd have like a decade of disruption, and the cost is so enormous. If we put that funding into other transportation improvements, we would certainly get better outcomes, especially right now when we're looking at higher oil prices.
0: I think that you and a few of your Green members would be the only people that would think, and probably a few people that live in High Tai Tai that are going to be extremely disrupted when the digging starts. But reality is that Wellington needs this, wants it, and it's going to go ahead. We just want to see why and how quickly, don't we?
1: I mean, I don't think it's going to go ahead because the government definitely doesn't have the money for it. If you look at their wish list of highway projects across the country, it's very, very clear. The minister was very clear at select committee that we don't have the funding to invest in all of the roading projects they've proposed. And that's precisely why we need to invest.

0: in smarter solutions that are actually better for our city, reduce transport costs, reduce pollution. You know, you go to most airports in a capital city overseas, and they would have a very high quality, high speed public transport link. And that's, if we invested in that, the roads that we have would work a lot better.
1: Basically, if we don't have a second Mount Victoria tunnel in the next 10, 15, 20 years, we need to look at seriously whether we need to have an international airport there, don't we? I mean, we just can't get people to the airport. You can tell me what you like. I saw you riding your bike the other week when it was peeing down with rain, absolutely peeing down with rain. And I was thinking to myself, I mean, that woman must have been crazy riding a bike in that weather, and it was you.
0: Lots of people are riding bikes around Wellington these days. I ride my bike to the airport. It's faster than taking a car. But the point is that we have a road network, right? And if you look at the other information that was released by NZTA, they said that, the travel time between the city center and the airport varies between 10 minutes and 30 minutes when there's bad congestion. And of course, that's actually pretty rare. And if we were to implement time of use charging or congestion pricing, we could solve the travel time reliability issue immediately overnight in a way that would raise revenue we could put into maintaining our road network, maintaining the tunnel, investing in more high quality public transport so people have a real alternative. And that's just sensible. I mean, that's what most cities do. And I mean, to be fair, I personally don't want to see the airport move because it's very convenient for me where it's located. The Mount Vic Tunnel project is going to cost twice the value of the entire airport. So, trying to put it in perspective of build another airport somewhere else in the region for less than putting in the second tunnel, and there's still going to be traffic lights, there's still going to be peak hour traffic. So,
1: and you know what, Julianne? If we actually leave it another 5 or 10 years, it'll probably cost double. So the sooner we spend the money, the better, and get it done. But I appreciate your opinion and your thoughts, and I appreciate you coming on the show. And I am personally think that it's wrong that my local MP cannot get the information from the New Zealand Transport Association when a privately owned company, even if it is owned half by the council or a bit by the council, does get that say. 0800 80 10 80. Isn't it weird? Is it because they felt that she was so anti the tunnel that they didn't want her involved and didn't know? She said she would have signed the same secrecy agreement. She said that she would have done that, but still, nope. No information, no help at all, no advice. For your local MP, 18 minutes to 10.
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2: If you've just joined the show, what we're talking about is the Wellington Airport was offered briefings in strict confidence. The airport executives had to sign non-disclosure agreements, NTAs, before going into the meeting. New Zealand Transport Association said that the airport was a key stakeholder because of the project directly affects airport access. Now, my big gripe about that is politicians. Now, whatever colour, creed, whatever the party they belong to was locked out. They say they were locked out. Rongotai MP Julianne Genter, which you just heard for, and she makes her own argument quite difficult with her green passion. But boil it all down, take all the green passion about not wanting cars and not wanting it. The fact that her office requested a briefing but was told the New Zealand Transport Association was not in a position to provide one to the local MP. Regional Councillor Tom James says the airport appears to have received preferential treatment. Now, once again, that's not a green view. That's someone from the Regional Council. Critics are questioning why a corporate entity received information that elected representatives could not access. Now, isn't that a clear view for a bit of a discussion about it? 0800 80 10 80. Why does the airport get the information that regional councils, locally elected MPs, don't get? New Zealand Transport Association said Wellington Airport is a major shareholder. Of course it's a major stakeholder. Of course it's a major part of it. Confidentiality was necessary because decisions had not yet been made. But why would they have the discussions with the airport but would not with council representatives? That I don't understand. You know, the people that we put in there to look after us, to have our view, were cut out. Now, Nick, if you were making dinner for 100 people, I've said that text before. So I've read that one before, Gracie. But thanks anyway. I mean, should Wellington Airport have received private briefing before local MPs? I mean, do you want me to simplify it down to that? Is that simple? Is the NZTA being transparent enough with a project that could cost billions? I mean, Julianne Genter was of a view that it's not going to go ahead. Now, last time that I spoke to Chris Bishop, he laughed and giggled, and when I kept questioning him that it wasn't going to go ahead and they were going to make a decision about it not going ahead, he just said, Nick, the work's going on in the background, it is going ahead, all that. Yeah, someone's really sticking it to me today. Hi, Nick. Haven't you answered your own question with your interview with Green MP? Why involve someone in a working group that has stated publicly they're against it? What would she possibly add to a working group? Is a working group? Cheers, Ewan. Ewan, I get that, and that's why I've been pretty plain to say that her views are her views, but she's elected by the people. That's my point. Now, this is the weird part of this, right? She got a seat in Parliament from all those people with the same views as her putting her in there. Now, you and I might not agree with her views, but she was elected. So where has democracy just gone out the back door because her views are different to someone else's? Does that mean that democracy isn't democracy unless you wear the right coloured jacket? Think about that. She was elected. And she'll probably get elected because no one's actually put anyone up

0: to beat her at this coming election, have they? There's no one that's going to beat her, so she'll probably get back in. So the people that vote for her, they don't get a say. That's what you boil down to, doesn't it? 10 minutes to 10.
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0: It all seems very cloak and dagger. The business case did not even stack up when manipulating the factors. The public was consulted with, and now that seemed to be excluded. The road is about saving a couple of minutes travel at rush hour, and it's an obscene waste of money for such a minor saving. The disruption is going to cause for multiple years is going to be so excessive with potential severe effects on business, private property and pain for commuters. And the access to the airport for all the sake of saving a couple of minutes eventually saved on the journey. Maybe. Most cities in the world would welcome congestion levels and that Wellington have, as are nothing compared to most countries and most cities. My argument to that is you haven't obviously tried to get to the eastern suburbs on a Saturday or a Sunday when something's on. You're right. Compare it to Auckland, you're right. Compare it to major cities in the world, you're right. But this isn't an obscene amount of money that we're spending for now, for me and for you. And without a bit of pain, there's not going to be any gain, is there? We're talking about the future of Wellington. We've had one tunnel for 100 years and we do need a second tunnel. I think it's well documented that we need another tunnel. My view on it is there should be more transparency. It should be open and transparent. If you're having discussions with Infratrol about the effects it's going to have on the major player, it's no question it's a major player. The airport, the hospital are the two major players. No question. Did they have the hospital board involved as well? Did they ring up the hospital board and have a discussion with them? Did they have discussions from there's copious amounts of small business organisations in the eastern suburbs? Did they have someone from one of those organisations involved and sign the non-disclosure agreement? No, they didn't.

0: they dealt with one thing, and it goes back to my initial and opening speech, talk, chat, which is this government feels like it looks after the very, very big boys, not the normal me and yous, but the very, very big organisations. And Infratrol, we're invited. Come in, have a chat. Let's have a look at what we're proposing. How will it help you? How will it affect you? And, you know, that's the way it was. Now, I want to finish this hour with a bit of a chat about someone that I never met. But I've read a hell of a lot about him in the last week. And I'm talking about Mike Duncan. And as I say, I didn't know him personally. But everything that I've read since his death and everything I've seen from hundreds of tributes that have poured in tells me exactly what sort of man he was. And I'm talking about the ex-Porirua councillor, Mike Duncan. You know what he sounds like to me? He sounds like one of those great Kiwi blokes that every one of us know one of. You know, if you said to, if you go down the street and you talk to someone and you say, do you know a really good Kiwi bloke? Well, it sounds like Mike Duncan. For me, it's kind of like Jason Pine. If you ask me who's a great Kiwi bloke, and my first person that would come to my mind would be Jason Pine. The kind of bloke who and Mike Duncan sounds exactly like this. It's kind of guy that loves his family. The kind of husband, father, grandfather and great-grandfather who made people feel welcome. The stories from his children about having lollies in the cupboards, Coca-Cola in the fridge and the legendary ice cream creations tells you more about the person than ever any title or occupation or job he did would. He also sounds like the Kiwi bloke who loved his community, not because he wanted recognition or applause, but because he genuinely cared for his community. He spent years serving Porirua on the City Council, championing causes that mattered, including better visibility for sign language. In his later years, he was still coming up with ideas to improve the community that he loved. And it got me thinking. We used to live in a country that had a hell of a lot of Kiwis like that. So to Mike's wife, Christine, and his children, grandchildren, great-children, my grandchildren, my thoughts are with you, and I know you'll have lost a tremendous person.
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0: in an early morning brawl. The pair have been given a written warning with no further action added to their removal from the second test. A separate inquiry by the cricket regulator has found there was no case for the pair to answer due to insufficient evidence. Both have been named in the squad for the deciding third test at Trent Bridge starting on Thursday, with Stokes restored as captain. Newstalk ZB's international cricket coverage with General Finance, great rates and a member of the Depositor Compensation Scheme. The footballing greats continue to steal the show at the FIFA World Cup on TVNZ.
1: Interchanging of the French players as well. Mbappe hits it! Oh, what a strike!
0: Kylian Mbappe has opened the scoring for France with a 13th minute outside the box thunderbolt against Iraq. It's currently 1-0 at half-time at a rain-soaked Philadelphia. The earlier games saw Lionel Messi set the all-time World Cup goal-scoring record at 18, with both goals in Argentina's 2-0 win over Austria. Football coverage with Nissan X-Trail. The big one ends June 30. Be quick. I'm Adam Cooper. That's Newstalk ZB News and Sport with Fisher Funds, investing in New Zealand for over 25 years. It's 10:05.
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3: 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Good morning. Roadworks north of Pukerua Bay, again Pawatoa Nui through to Judgeford on State Highway 58. The urban motorway is slow from Bowen Street. No delays on State Highway 1. State Highway 2 moderate through Silverstream, again right by Melling Link. 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
4: Met Service forecast for Wellington. A fine day with morning frosts in sheltered places. Cloud developing late morning with a chance of a shower from this evening. Northerly winds dying out in the evening. A high of 14 degrees, a low of 10. Tomorrow cloudy but becoming fine for a time in the morning and afternoon. Nor'easterlies becoming strong at night. A high of 16 degrees, a low of 8. And looking to Thursday, rain developing in the morning. Nor'easterlies turning to strong southerlies in the afternoon.
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past 10. Now, I reckon we've just witnessed one of the biggest missed opportunities of an election campaign. Not because what was proposed, but because it wasn't even talked about. For years now, we've been hearing about the challenges facing New Zealand's retirement system. We're living longer, birth rates are falling, population is ageing, the numbers of workers supporting each retiree is shrinking. Those aren't me just making up stories, they're actual facts. Yet every election cycle, we seem to arrive exactly at the same place. Politicians promising absolutely nothing will change just to get back into power. This week, Labour leader Chris Hipkins ruled out increasing the age of eligibility for superannuation and ruled out means testing. Nothing to see here. Move along. No discussion. No debate. No long-term plan. No acknowledgement that maybe, just maybe, things might look a little bit different in 10, 15 or 20 years' time. Now, before I upset anyone, I'm not arguing that we should immediately push the retirement age to 67 tomorrow morning. We know that's not going to happen. It'll be a 20-year plan. I'm not saying we should means test super either. In fact, I'm not even convinced means testing is the right answer. But I know that we need to discuss something. And what frustrates me is the complete refusal to even have the conversation. This could be, should be, a genuine bipartisan moment. A chance for politicians to sit down and say, look, we're not going to change anything today. Have the debate about it. Maybe it's going to change in 20 or 25 years' time. Nobody currently retired is affected. No one close to being retirement will be affected. But let's honestly look at what New Zealand needs to do over the next couple of decades, because doing nothing and sitting on our hands isn't going to fix anything. And surely that responsibility, any responsible government would do that. Surely that is what leadership looks like. Instead, we've got an election year policies. We've got parties telling voters exactly what they want to hear. Don't worry. Nothing will change. Your super is safe. Vote for us. You don't have to wait a couple of years before you retire. You're fine. Vote for us and everything will be okay. The reality is that every government knows the cost of superannuation is rising.

0: growing rapidly. Every Treasury forecast tells us that. Every finance minister has ever looked at the books understands that. Even National is talking about whether the age should eventually rise. They're talking about making a decision this year before the election, although we still don't know exactly what they're proposing. But at least they are having the conversation. And that's why we're talking about it this morning, because I think it's a bit of a missed opportunity. What concerns me is we've reached the point where even discussing options is considered politically dangerous. If we can't talk about retirement settings now, when can we? It's never going to be a nice discussion. When does the pressure actually become a crisis? When will the bill get even bigger and unaffordable? When does a young taxpayer have to carry even a greater burden? All those things are reality. The best governments don't deal with today's problems. They prepare for tomorrow's. And it feels like this is a classic example of short-term policies beating a long-term planning. Maybe the answer is to leave super exactly how it is. Maybe the answer is to gradually move it to 66 or 67 over 20 years. Maybe there's another solution. But pretending there isn't even a question here to answer all seems like the worst possible option to me. And I think New Zealanders are smart enough to handle an absolutely honest conversation about it.
1: Nick Mills.
0: So if Labour missed this opportunity, I mean, they're all about the workers, and we know that the workers get you know, bodies start getting pretty tired by the time they're 65. But I think they want to have that discussion. We all want to have that discussion, don't we? 0800 80 10 80 or 92 92. Let's chat. Do you want to have a conversation about super and the age, or what Labour should have or could have suggested? But instead, nothing. Why make an announcement about nothing? Love to get your view on it. 0800 80 10 80, 12 minutes past 10. Don't forget, we'll be joining Jason Pine in Vancouver about 10:45 when we get him.
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0: humans are undergoing an evolutionary metamorphosis into impatient and petulant children. Is it any wonder the world is chewing through political leaders like there's no tomorrow and consuming more content than ever in its history, yet somehow end up dumber than beforehand?
1: I'm just interested in an election year, how much of the debate's going to be about anger and your perception of the world versus how many of us read what's actually going on?
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3: Yeah, I was kind of confused because I thought that, you know, this is a golden opportunity for Labor to, you know, of course they are the workers' party, and I get that completely. And workers, once they get to 65, their bodies, you know, especially people that are working on the roads or physically building, plumbing, electrical, you know, working with your body, 65 as well. But I just thought it was a missed opportunity to say, why don't we sit down and have a bipartisan agreement that, you know, we've got to stay up with the play on this. I mean, just to give you an idea, Australia's been 67 for a while. We're 65, remembering. United States is 66 and 67, depending on the year you're born. 67 for people born in the 1960s or later. United Kingdom, 66, rising to 67 between 2026 and 28. Which will be 67. Denmark, 67. Norway's flexible from 62 with a still full state pension typically linked to age and contributions. That's flexible. So if you've actually contributed enough, you can retire early. Everything else, Iceland, 67. Why are we still 65 and why aren't we discussing it? And why wasn't this a golden opportunity for Labor leader, who's on the show tomorrow, by the way, and I'll be asking him, why didn't he just want to have the conversation? Not just cut off everything. Bill, good morning.
4: G'day. Look, politicians remind me of the city councils everywhere over the last 70 years who just kept putting off and putting off maintenance of pipes and other things, et cetera, so they could keep rates down to get re-elected. And politicians today are doing that with superannuation. They just keep putting it off and off and off until, you know, our grandchildren are going to have to face this particular problem.
3: It comes. So what's your answer here, Bill?
4: Well, can I just finish by saying that the announcement by National about compulsory superannuation is completely different from what National were doing in the Muldoon era, etc., where they were anti against it, and Labor, who were against capital gains tax 3 or 6 years ago, etc., suddenly turned around to be for it, and I think National will be for it as well for the same thing, etc. They just look at their prospects for the next election rather than the good of the people. With the superannuation, I've said to you before that I think it should be reduced to age 62 or 63, means tested, and perhaps come in at 72 or 73 universal. There is no other option than that. I just can't believe economists. Look, there's only two or three economists in New Zealand I respect. And, I've been listening to them for a bloody long time. And they've got to start doing it. They've got to bring means testing in. They've got to do, you know, other things about it, you know, as well, which, you know, you can't give me another 15, 20 minutes to go on and on about it. But, look, they're just sort of lost.
3: See, I don't agree with means testing anything, but I do think that, you know, if I was in a financial position not to pick up my pension, I definitely wouldn't pick it up. I don't think I would. I mean, I know people that put it all into one little pocket and every year they go on a holiday on it. I mean, that's their prerogative. They paid plenty of tax when they've been working, and I get it. They're not doing a rort, are they?
4: I know. Look, I remember when Muldoon dropped it to 60, you know, to get votes. My aunties in Whanganui, who are bridge players, oh, goody-goody, everyone up there in the bridge clubs, etc., have got more money.

0: 67 now that they know Labor has actually promised that they won't move it?
1: Well, if National do that, it's political suicide if they ever think of lifting it, etc. Look, I'm here now at 81 because I was exhausted near death at 63, etc. I had to go on unemployment benefit till I got my for a year until I got my pension. I was worn out from work, and you know, if anyone over 65 says, "Oh, I can work," and so on, etc., ask them to show me their hands, just see if they worked hard. Where are the calluses, etc.? Look, and I just can't understand the way they go on, and but yeah, a bipartisan thing would be great.
0: You know, Bill, let me tell you this. Let me say this as nice as possible. You just said that you're 80 or 81, right? So you've had basically 15 years. Is that right?
1: 16 years.
0: You know, that's a good amount of time on the government, isn't it?
1: Well, yeah, it is, but I'll tell you what, I worked my bloody guts out over the years, and I could have, I never went to the government. They told me I could to get money back for the medical misadventure of my wife dying 20 years ago, etc. I've done volunteer work for years, and so on. I don't need to be apologising to the government.
0: I'm not asking you to apologise. I'm just telling you the reality of it was, you know, that we are now getting a lot older. We are living a lot older. So a year or two, and I'm not saying that we should ever lift our retirement to 70, but I think that 66 would be the minimum that I'd be happy. Bill, thanks for your call, that I'd be happy with it lifting to. And you know, it's all very well for me to say, but they're not going to make it overnight. It's not going to happen overnight. And this discussion isn't about lifting the eligibility of superannuation. This discussion is whether we need to see Labor actually come out with something, make a decision on something, and would they be prepared to work with the other parties and come up with a plan that, because we know we can't afford it. It's not if, buts, maybe. We can't afford it. 22 minutes past 10.
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7: Okay, listen up, team. 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
2: Lots and lots of text. I know tradies that are broken by 65. So do I. And that's it. Let them have it. Australia's super age is 67. However, they can access their private super at 60 if they can prove they are in the same position as a retired person. Why can't we allow access to KiwiSaver at the age of 65 and raise the age for New Zealand super to 67 over time? Wow, that is a brilliant idea. That is a brilliant idea. I love that idea. Greg, good morning.
3: Yeah, g'day, Nick. Hopkins is just a talking head, isn't he? What? Once again, we get a soundbite saying why we can't do it, but we don't get a reason why we can do it. They need to ask him, well, how are you going to pay for the superannuation if you don't want to drop it? It is sort of political suicide. That's the problem. So the parties have to get together to make these major changes and make the announcement together so no one gets their head on the chopping block. It's the only way things like this are going to work. But can you see that happening? I can't, you know.
2: Well, it saddens me that we don't have the foresight to see that this is unaffordable. Just to give you an idea, Greg, because I've just got the figures in front of me, right? 2025, it cost us $23 billion. Now, this is not chump change. This is the biggest, if not the biggest, one of the biggest expenses that we have as a country, right? In 2045, which is only 20 years ago, 20 years in the future, and you think how quickly 20 years goes, right? $60 billion. I mean, that's just unaffordable for the youth of today.
3: And so what is Hickam's going to do about it?
2: Nothing. He's doing nothing. He's already come out and said he's doing. That's why we're having the discussion, Greg. We're saying, why didn't he actually say, look, we need to have a plan. We'll come up with a plan. But by the way, we're leaving 65 as the age of entitlement.
3: Look, I'm a tradie, as you know, and, man, I've got 10 years to go. I'm trying to figure out how I'm going to make my back last that long. But I can see that it needs to go up. And, yes, some people might not be able to work after 65, and I don't know the exact detail about how that would work. But it has to start going up as populations get older. And the medical treatment that you can get now compared to 20 years ago is mind-blowing. So people will last a lot longer than what they used to, you know. I think Hipkins just needs to bugger off and put someone in there who's got the right attitude to grow the country, not just to help the poor, but to grow the country. And
2: well, when I grew up and to my adult life till now, I've never thought Labor were for the poor people. I thought they were the people that actually worked. And whether that's me or you, we're working for a living. Right,
3: I thought the Greens were for green things. Things have changed over the years, haven't they?
2: They have.
3: You know, they really have. And I was sort of brought up in a Labor house from memory when I was real young. Mum and Dad don't talk about it much because I don't think they agreed too much. But yeah, I can see how things have just changed over the years, and I'm just sick of politicians just looking after themselves rather than looking after the country. But the way that elections work, and I can't see it changing. Please, Labor and National, sit down, make the policy together so neither of you is in trouble from your voting base, and away you go. That's the only thing I can suggest that would work.
2: Just stay there a second, Greg, because a text just came through that I want to read you. I'm 6 years off turning 65, and I'll be voting for National and raising the age, even though it won't be helping me. I'm doing what the long-term future of New Zealand and the next generation, who can't afford to be subsidising a growing number of old people, many whom are still fit and working. Life expectancy has increased markedly, and in a recent data, super should shift accordingly, says Sue. What do you think of that, Greg?
3: I'm exactly the same as her, and the reason why I'm doing that is because I've got kids.
2: You know,
3: I've had my day, and my kids are now 20 and 17, 21, 17. They're getting older. It's their time to take over soon, and we need to leave this place in a position that is much easier for them than what it is now. So, yeah, I'd agree with Sue. Absolutely.
2: You know, what the short-sightedness of a lot of people is that Sue says she's 6 years from retiring, so she's 59. It's not going to affect her. They'll make

0: 10 years out at very, very least, maybe even more. They're not going to say in 2 years' time we're going to shift it. It'll be a 10-year. Every time I've looked at it in the past, they've given so much warning. You know, it's going to happen in the long term. There has got to be a better way. And if we don't want to talk about it, then we're absolutely nuts.
1: Yeah, no, and to me, man, I've been working 40 years. What's another two? If my body is capable, I don't know if I want to sit around the lounge looking at the TV all day. It's only another 2 years, people. But it makes such a difference to the books. No, go through. I agree with you. Absolutely.
0: Thanks, Greg. Always appreciate you calling in. Great to get your contribution. 0800 80 10 80. Do we need to, at very, very, very least, have a conversation? I mean, what we've got from Labour leader Chris Hipkins is no. The door's closed, no change, carry on, let's keep going. That almost typifies why we're in the situation we're now. We're not looking forward. We're not trying to plan anything. 0800 80 10 80. Do you want to have a discussion about it at the very least? Find another solution, find another plan, something. 29 minutes to 11.
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13: For plumbing, gas fitting or drain laying, choose a master plumber today. Donald Trump says he's sure Iran will stick to the terms of any nuclear agreement with the US, with his officials claiming talks with Iran are reaching progress. Vice President J.D. Vance says there are mechanisms to prevent escalation involving Iran, Lebanon and the Strait of Hormuz. A Westpac McDermott Miller survey shows employment confidence fell in the June quarter to the lowest level since 2004. Christchurch's Hill Morton High School has closed for a second day after rats damaged a major fibre cable. An MB building performance alert is warning dodgy windows and glass doors are a ticking time bomb, with non-compliant and fraudulently certified imported products circulating. Hundreds of mourners across Wellington have bid a final farewell to Porirua councillor Mike Duncan, who died earlier this month. A celebration service remembering the 76-year-old was held yesterday. Still waiting for takeoff. Why Air New Zealand never left its city headquarters. Read the full column at nzherald.co.nz.
0: Brad's joined the show by text. He said, hey, Nick, why don't they base their superannuation on your tax contributions over your lifetime? Then people who spend their life getting handouts get nothing. They might get out there and work a bit harder. Brad, great idea, but wrong plan. Because what does that do? So the rich get richer and the poor get poorer. I mean, you know, I want to live in a society where we've all got equal opportunities. Now, that's the society, before you say to me and yell at your radio, well, that's a perfect world or a perfect society. Well, that was how New Zealand used to be. It used to be a lot fairer. It felt a lot fairer. So roughly 19 cent of every one of your dollars that you pay in tax are collected by the New Zealand government goes to New Zealand superannuation. 19%. In 2045, super will consume roughly 21 to 23% of tax revenue. One-fifth to nearly one-quarter in the next 20 years. That's why we're having a discussion. And that's why I felt a little bit, I don't want to say let down, because I don't feel let down by Chris Skippins, but I would have thought that he needs to prove that he is a leader for the whole of New Zealand and making New Zealand a better place. If he wants to really get into power, he's got to prove to us that he can make New Zealand a better place to live in. And there's a lot of young people out there that are frightened about their future because they know of the cost that's going to be lumped on them because of an ageing population and a system that's not going to be acceptable in 20 years' time. So at least National are prepared to talk about it. I'm 78 years old and have a commission only job. I'm too scared to give up because the cost of living, despite using super, I'm very tired. And that is a terrifying story that I hear every day. And it probably relates to me a little bit as well. If you haven't made enough money and you've got to keep working, you've got to keep working. That's a reality. Now, my parents never thought of that. Never, ever did they go through a thought that they would have to work longer than when they turn 65. I mean, that's where we've changed as a country. Labor's scared of changing super age the way National's scared of changing anti-nuclear. Both need to rethink again, and I totally agree with you on that. I totally agree with you that we need to rethink nuclear. We do. I mean, I really do think we need to, but that's another conversation for another day. I'm not a scientist, so I don't know specifically why I think that. But most young people I talk to that I think are smart think that the nuclear thing's been overdone. Nick, Helen Clark was on Jack Tame the other day discussing just this. Our policies operate in short-term incentives, but a country needs long-term bipartisan solutions. The only party with long-term ideas is the Opportunities Party. Cheers, Vin. I saw Helen Clark on Q&A on Sunday. You know what I thought when I saw Helen Clark? I thought to myself, you know, if she was leader of Labor right now, would it be game on? Would it be game on? And then I thought about it when I drove in this morning and I heard on the news that they were going to make, Chris Hipkins coming out and saying they're going to make no changes. Everything's going to be exactly the same if they get elected back into power with superannuation, which is 20% of our costs. 20% of our costs. Right now, last year, 20% of our costs. And he doesn't want to make any changes, doesn't want to do anything. And then I thought, I wonder if there's another Jacinda Ardern there in the Labour Party, someone that they could pop up tomorrow. We've just seen it happen in England. Is there somebody that could actually give them a better chance of winning than Chris Hipkins did? Because it's the first time in 40 years or something that we've had the same prime minister go up against the same two leaders going up against each other, and it's going to be the same result if something doesn't change. And this is further proof that they need to do something. And yes, I mean, Helen Clark did, I mean, she was definitely saying bipartisan arrangements should be more prevalent. Grace thinks the same way. Young producer, you see, she thinks, why can't we work together more. Logic from a young person.
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9: Morning, James.
10: Good morning, Nick. Read your comment about Helen Clark. Now, I never voted for Helen Clark. I was never a fan of Helen Clark. But watching her on television on Sunday, I found myself agreeing with her. And I even turned to my wife and said, I'm agreeing with her. And she said, I am too. And I thought she looked actually rather presidential. On Sunday, one of these days, New Zealand is going to become a republic. I think it's very, very hard to find good presidents these days, but I'm saying Helen Clark for president.
9: Well, you know, I kept looking at her and thinking to myself, you know, I never voted for her. Wasn't 100% behind her when she was prime minister. But when you look back, and I read Barry Soper's book, when you look back, she was one of the great leaders. She was one of the great prime ministers, wasn't she?
10: Yes, I think she did. I think she surrounded herself with clowns like Michael, what's his name, the finance minister. I don't think he was the right person for the job. But I think in the history she'll go down as one of the great leaders. But I just thought that she probably tempered her view a little bit since she's been out of politics for a while.
9: She's held some pretty high up international jobs.
10: Posts.
9: You know what I mean? Yeah, so she is presidential like. That's what she was like. You're right.
10: Yeah. Just thought I'd throw that one out there, see what people think.
9: Do you think that we need to have the discussion more about superannuation and the cost to us? I mean, when you think about it, 20% of all our taxes go to looking after old people. You want to boil it down, that's what the reality is, isn't it?
10: Well, I am one of those old people.
9: Yeah,
10: I'm 75,
9: so
10: and I'm still working.
9: Yeah, so am
10: and
9: I.
10: I'm not
9: still doing two jobs.
10: But I'm still working, and I'm doing it because I enjoy working, really, more than anything else. Sure, the pocket money comes in handy. But, yes, I do think they should. I mean, I understand from the point of view of somebody who's been a labourer or worked as a tradie, for example, crawling under houses and what have you. My father was a tradie. My father was an electrician. And I can understand them not being able to continue in that sort of employment much past the age of 60, let alone 65. But overall, I think we've certainly got to have a look at the super.

0: superannuation situation. It is getting out of hand very quickly.
1: And I might have the wrong view on this, but I'll tell it how I feel it is anyway. If your father was a Sparky, he wasn't on the tools when he was 65. He was going around and quoting jobs and getting other people to do the work. He might have helped out.
0: He might have helped out
1: when it was busy or it needed a bit more. But that's the reality. You move up the ladder, don't you?
0: Well, absolutely, you do, and he certainly did. I remember him even at 50. Saying, I can't do this for much longer. And he looked for another job, and he got another job. He worked for a number of different places. In fact, he was electrical foreman on Wellington Waterfront for a long, long time.
1: Yeah. Well, my old builder, Harry, now Harry might be or might not be listening, but I love Harry like a father. He was my builder for many, many years. He was still working at 75 as a builder.
0: Yeah.
1: I mean, and he might still be working now at 82 or 81. He might still be doing it. But, you know, 75, he was still working a full day's work as a builder.
0: Yeah, I mean, there's got to be some sort of cross-party thing on this. And don't get me started on that because I'm actually done with party politics. I think that's what's ruining democracy, party politics. You have a look at the divisions in America, the divisions that are coming up here, simply because some people support the left and some other people support the right. And that's destroying democracy. Democracy means we get down and we sit down and we talk and we debate about these things and we challenge one another. I think party politics is just getting in the way of it a little bit.
1: And we have leaders that don't want to make a decision on anything. I mean, pretty disappointing, I felt. James, lovely to talk to you. Thank you for your call. Yeah, really nice to talk to you. Appreciate you. It is exactly 13 minutes to 10. Take a short break.
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1: Jason Pine joins us from Vancouver. Thanks to Qantas. Good morning, Jason.
12: Hello, Nick.
1: Now, yesterday, I was telling everybody that didn't listen to the show that I've never heard you so pumped up.

0: You were so pumped up. And you know what your boss and my boss said this morning when I told him how pumped up you were yesterday? Do you know what he said?
1: Tell me.
0: He said, I don't think he's going to be so pumped up this morning, Nick.
1: Well, he's right. He's right. I mean, yesterday when we spoke, it was, an hour or so before kickoff, wasn't it? And I was optimistic. I was pumped up. And if you'd spoken to me at halftime, you would have probably got an even increased version of that, because at halftime at 1-0 ahead, I think that was probably the best I've ever seen New Zealand play in a half of football. You know, they were comfortable in possession. They were repelling Egypt. They scored their goal through Finn Sermon, ex-Wellington Phoenix player, of course. And, yeah, looked for all the world as though they were going to create a bit of history. But, yeah, second half, Egypt came out as I kind of thought they would and got a bit of a kick up the backside, I think, at halftime and scored their three goals. And all of a sudden, that history or the chance for it is extinguished. So, yeah, a little bit deflating afterwards. But I think, we take a lot of heart from the way they played in the first half. They're just going to have to do it for two halves against Belgium on the weekend.
0: Unfortunately, the game is 90 minutes, Pony.
1: That's right. That's right. That's what they always say. And you know what as well, Nick? It's moments within the 90 minutes. It's not just that you can play well for 87 minutes of a game.
0: Yeah.
1: But if you let your guard down for just moments, top quality teams in any sport will hurt you. And that's what happened yesterday. You know, like I say, in the first half, New Zealand looked well in control of the game. They were in control of the football match. And then in the second half, just a couple of moments of, there was a few things at play here. One of them was the referee. We can talk a little bit about that if you like.
0: I was going to ask, that was my next question.
1: The Alabama were brilliance by the Egyptians, just on the officiating. I mean, I think we can all agree that he was at best inconsistent. At worst, he had a poor game for me. And the foul he missed somehow on Ben Old that wasn't given, and then all of a sudden Egypt go back down the other end and score their second goal. It doesn't compute for me. He's missed an obvious foul, and you know, you can say as much as you like about it, but not going to change the result. But the fact is that there were some really confusing, inconsistent calls yesterday.
0: So what happens now, Piney? I mean, the Belgium game, I mean, we know we've got to win, but, you know, will a draw be enough to get us through?
1: No, a draw will not be enough to get us through, so you've got to win the game. Anything other than a win and New Zealand's tournament will end on Saturday afternoon. So in many ways, it actually sort of crystallises things down. You've got to go and win the game. There's no second chances. There's no what ifs. There's no, hey, what if we get a draw and other results go our way? Nothing like that. They have to win the game, otherwise they are out. So they can focus all their attention in the next few days on how to do that. You know, it might seem like a big task, and it is. It's challenging. Belgium are sixth in the world. They're a good team. But, you know, it's a one-off game. And I feel as if New Zealand can play the way they did for large parts of the Iran game and for the first half yesterday and sort of tackle that together, they have a chance against Belgium, you know, and it's not, they're not favourite, of course they're not, but they have a chance. And where there's life, there's hope, and you don't give up until that final whistle goes and your fate is sealed. So, look, I think they'll have a big week ahead of them. They don't have to go anywhere. They'll stay here in Vancouver. They'll train all week. They'll prepare themselves for a massive game on Saturday afternoon, New Zealand time.
0: Do you believe that the All Whites have actually proved that they're good enough to be playing at this level, regardless of whether they make the knockout stages?
1: 1,000% they have. Absolutely they have. Anyone who watched yesterday, the first half, will say this is a team now that has taken things up a level. This is a team that belongs at this stage, at this World Cup, at this tournament. Yes, they do. They may be the lowest ranked by the FIFA rankings, but there are other teams I've watched here, Nick, who are nowhere near as good as New Zealand. You know, I've watched a couple of teams who have really been completely unimpressive on this big stage. I think if there is, even if they are to go out on Saturday, if that is what happens on Saturday, that they don't get the win and their tournament is over, I think you look back at the three games, we don't know what's going to happen on Saturday, but certainly the two games, and you say, okay, this is a tournament at which people realise that New Zealand aren't a footballing backwater anymore. They're not, you know, a team that just parks a big bus and tries to soak up a bunch of pressure and then hit teams on the break. They're out there to play football. And I think they have and did for large parts of

0: the first game and the first half yesterday. So, yeah, I think if anything, if nothing else comes of it, then credibility at this level has been achieved.
1: Is there anyone that's really impressed you? Anyone that's actually enhanced their reputation on a world stage?
0: Oh, quite a few. I think Eli Just, who got the two goals the other day, I think he's arrived on the world stage. Chris Wood, we always knew was a good player, but he has just shown again just what a quality player he is. And I mentioned Finn Sermon before. I remember watching Finn Sermon as a 16, 17-year-old kid running around for the Wellington Phoenix Reserves out at Fraser Park, and he was fully committed, but he looked like Bambi on ice skates. You know, it was like he couldn't control his body. He is now a fully formed professional footballer who I believe can be anything he wants to be. There's a bit of Ryan Nelson about Finn Sermon, so yeah, I fully expect him to get a big move at the end of his current contract at Portland, maybe even play in the Premier League. That's how good he is.
1: Wow. I mean, has football sort of, because of the World Cup and what we've all got behind them, are we seeing the start of something actually bigger? Is it going to be, are they going to come back and is football going to be a bit bigger?
0: I think it's big anyway, particularly in a participation sense. I think this is just a continuation of it. This is not 2010 where we had to build on something, where the Phoenix had only just started. Now we've got two professional teams, hopefully another women's team coming to join the Phoenix, a lot of participation numbers, good young players playing around the world. I think this is just another step in the evolution, Nick. Not necessarily Piney, a launching pad, just another step.
1: Piney, I've got to go, but thanks so much for joining us, and all the best for Saturday. I'll be thinking of you as well as the All Whites. Thanks, I appreciate you taking time in your busy schedule to speak to us in Wellington. Enjoy the rest of this day, and go the All Whites.
0: Thanks, Nick.
1: Jason Piney joining us from Vancouver.
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10: 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There has been a discharge of untreated wastewater from the Moa Point Wastewater Treatment Plant released through the short outfall pipe in Tarakina Bay. This may affect parts of Wellington's south coastline. 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
4: It's 11 o'clock. I'm Jodie Gill. The cost of fuel appears to be weighing on Kiwis' minds as employment confidence falls to its lowest level since 2004. A Westpac McDermott Miller survey for the June quarter shows a net 60% of respondents believe it's hard to find a job, compared to 46% last quarter. Confidence dropped in the private and public sector. Westpac senior economist Michael Gordon says high fuel prices have changed views of the labour market.
5: The sense of cost of living just keeps getting away on us. We're not getting pay increases to offset that, and we don't expect to get them in the future.
4: The former Solicitor General is looking into allegations MB officials misled a minister around a failed multi-million dollar border technology project. Public Service Commissioner Sir Brian Roach has appointed Michael Heron KC to lead the inquiry. It's alleged officials obscured information relating to cost blowouts on upgrading border biometrics tech, and people raising concerns were taken off the project. Immigration Minister Erica Stanford says it's important to get to the bottom of it.
12: I need the full information about what was said and why it was said.
4: A $12 million boost for hospice announced by Health Minister Simeon Brown aims to address funding disparities across the country. All facilities will get a baseline lift and extra supports being targeted for those most in need. Hospice NZ Chief Executive Wayne Naylor says delivery's long been influenced by the postcode lottery of government funding and local fundraising.
13: Consequently, where there's been not enough investment, the services are limited and people will be missing out on all or part of the hospice services that should be available.
4: A Christchurch high school hit by rats has closed for a second day, with students learning remotely because of rodent damage to a major fibre cable. Hill Morton High School staff were alerted to the issue yesterday morning and sent students home to work online for the afternoon. The Nord network has lost Wi-Fi, the student management system, phone lines and CCTV. Principal Sam Ainsworth says they're shutting today because of health and safety concerns. Repairs continue and the school's confident it will reopen tomorrow. A government agency is investigating a number of dodgy glass products. An MB Building Performance Alert warns supporting documents for some imported window and door products may not be up to scratch. The Window and Glass Association says urgent ministerial intervention is needed, with many homes potentially at risk. Lachlan Rennie has more.
14: MB's Head of Building System Delivery and Assurance, Simon Thomas, says it's investigating several products over concerns they aren't building code compliant. He says some enforcement activity has already occurred, including issuing notices to take corrective action. Simon says investigations into fraud, which could lead to prosecution, are also underway.
4: New Zealand's Cadbury Perky Nanas are among the world's most searched snacks on social media. UK travel insurer Insure and Go analysed 500 supermarket items across platforms, tracking the shift in interest over the year. Perky Nanas came ninth in the global top 10. China's viral mango ice cream on a stick was the most searched in the world, rising more than 435%, and Asian products claimed 6 of the top 15.
15: News Talk ZB Sport. The World Cup football match between France and Iraq has been brought to a halt due to heavy rain and thunderstorms in Philadelphia. Players never returned from the sheds at half-time, while fans were urged to exit their seats and seek shelter due to expected thunder and hail. While the weather appears to have passed and many fans are back in their seats now, it is unclear when play is scheduled to resume. France leads 1-0 courtesy of a first-half strike by Kylian Mbappe. It's unclear whether a delayed match will affect the rest of the day's schedule, with Norway and Senegal due to kick off at midday in New Jersey. Meanwhile, All Whites coach Darren Baisley is defending his substitution decisions in yesterday's loss to Egypt at the World Cup. Having fallen 2-1 behind midway through the second half, four of the allowed five changes weren't made until the last 15 minutes. Baisley says they injected fresh legs when the time felt right.
16: Who knows, if we'd made them earlier, would we have been able to change it? But I think when you look at the first half performance, the players on the pitch were doing really well, so well, it would be hard to take them off.
15: New Zealand now face the challenging task of needing to beat sixth-ranked Belgium on Saturday to avoid group stage elimination. Football coverage with Nissan X-Trail. The big one ends June 30. Be quick. Crusaders captain David Harvilli has hit out at the stress and pressure New Zealand rugby players are under after announcing a move to Japan. The 31-year-old has utilised a clause in his contract allowing him to leave with a year remaining. Harvilli, who played the last of his 30 tests in 2024, elaborated on his reasons in a supplied interview.
17: Just looking forward to being in the slow lane, eh? Every rugby player in New Zealand can agree that there's

0: a lot of stress, a lot of media pressure on you to perform, and a lot of external pressure to be able to go out there and play well. So I'm looking forward to just enjoying the game again.
1: A shock result for the New Zealand under 20 men's rugby team. They've been defeated by Georgia's junior team for the first time, losing 22-19. It was both teams' final hit out before the Junior World Championship, which Georgia is hosting, which begins this weekend. I'm Adam Cooper. That's News Talk ZB News and Sport with Fisher Funds, New Zealand's largest specialist KiwiSaver provider. 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
3: 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Good morning. Now State Highway 2 through Silverstream again, right by Melling Link both ways. A moderate run flowing well from Petone. No delays on the urban motorway or State Highway 1. We do have roadworks north of Pukerua Bay against State Highway 58 between Pauwhatua Nui and Judgeford. Unbeatable Mitsubishi and Suzuki new and demo deals this weekend only at Brendan Foote Supersite.
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4: Met Service forecast for Wellington. A fine day with morning frosts in sheltered places. Cloud developing late morning with a chance of a shower from this evening. Northerly winds dying out in the evening. A high of 14 degrees, a low of 10. Tomorrow cloudy but becoming fine for a time in the morning and afternoon. Nor'easterlies becoming strong at night. A high of 16 degrees, a low of 8. And looking to Thursday, rain developing in the morning. Nor'easterlies turning to strong southerlies in the afternoon.
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feel like I'm at a Hurricanes game. 7 minutes past 11. One of the things that really sort of got me thinking about this morning that quite strongly is the idea that mainstream schooling is somehow optional. Now, I can't even say that correctly because I'm just feeling it in my bones. Why are we making schooling an optional thing? Now, I'm not talking about private schools. If you've got the money and you want to send your kid to a private school, then that's your choice. Fill your boots up. Go for gold. No issue with me at all, private schools. But I've always been more skeptical about the rise of alternative education, homeschooling, correspondence schooling, and all the different ways we're finding to take young people out of the mainstream education system. Because whether people like it or not, school isn't just about maths, English and science. It's about learning how to interact with people. It's about teamwork, conflict, friendships. It's about turning up on time before the bell goes. It's about being part of something bigger than yourself. And the Education Review Office has just released a report that should make us sit up and take notice. Because, you know, the number of students leaving mainstream education for alternative settings has doubled in the past decade. Doubled in 10 years. More than 8,000 young New Zealanders are now learning outside traditional schools. You're saying, what's the problem here, Nick? I'll tell you the problem. The problem is the outcomes are often terrible. The report found students in these alternative settings are significantly less likely to become wage earners, more likely to rely on benefits, more likely to end up in the justice system, and more likely to face long-term challenges later in life. That's not my opinion, that's a fact. And that's what the data says. Some of these young people have genuine and complex needs, yes. Some have been badly let down by schools, yes. Some have mental health issues, yes. And some have been bullied, yes. Some are neurodivergent and have received support they deserve. Now, that is all very well. Those students absolutely need help. But still, I come back to the same question. Shouldn't our goal be keeping as many young people as possible in mainstream education rather than finding new ways to remove them from it? Now, because the more

0: we normalise alternative pathways, the more we risk creating separate worlds for young people. And maybe this sounds old-fashioned to some of you, but I think it's real value in belonging to a school community. And I didn't enjoy my time at school, none of it. But you learn how to sort of interact with people. You learn how to create rules, have rules. You learn how to get on with people you don't actually really like. You have to get on with them. They're in your class. You learn how to be part of a team, whether you like them or not. That's the school. I've met plenty of young people over the years who've come through an alternative system. And rightly or wrongly, you can often tell. They haven't had the same social experiences, the same networks or the same opportunities. That comes from being part of a wider school environment. The Eero report isn't saying every child should be forced into the same box, but it's saying we're failing thousands of vulnerable young people. And if the outcome are poorer, if employment is lower, benefit dependence is higher, and offending rates are worse, maybe it's time we stop pretending that removing kids from mainstream education is the answer. And maybe the real answer is to make mainstream education work better in the first place and help those that need it.
1: Nick Mills.
0: Let me know what you think. 0800 80 1080 or 9292 is the text. Are schools becoming too quick to remove difficult students out of a classroom and put them in another society, another organisation? Are we doing it too quickly? Are we not working with them? Are you concerned that our state of education? Is the system broken? Do we need to do something with it? I'm worried that so many people are getting out of a schooling system. Are you? 0800 80 1080 92 92, 12 and a half minutes after 11. I'd love to get your view on this. 8,000 kids are an alternative education system. Homeschooled, correspondence school. I don't think charter schools are part of this. This report was done before charter schools, I think. But you know what I'm saying. Take them out of the school environment and put them in another environment. Is that a good thing or a bad thing? I've given you the stats. I'd love to get your opinion.
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0: 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Featuring the iconic music and lyrics of Tim Rice and Andrew Lloyd Webber with a dazzling international cast and includes unforgettable hits like I Don't Know How to Love Him, Gethsemane and Superstar. Jesus Christ Superstar at the St. James Theatre from the 18th of November. 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
3: And I can give you some more facts from the Euro report. 4 out of 5 students leave without any NCEA qualifications. That's pretty concerning. Students typically lose 3 months of learning while waiting for a placement. Fewer than 1 in 6 ever return to mainstream schooling. So if the homeschooling or the alternative education system doesn't work, only 1 out of 6 comes back to a mainstream. Thought surely if that didn't work, you'd put them back in a school. Maybe not the same school, but another school. Less than half the teachers in alternative education have teaching qualifications. Now, that should concern you because it concerns the hell out of me. Mel, good morning.
4: Good morning, Nick. How are we doing this fine day?
3: I'm doing great, thank you.
4: You're good. Please excuse my voice. I'm just getting over COVID for the second time round.
3: Oh, I'm glad you're not in the studio with me.
4: Yeah, well, I'm heard it's doing the rounds again. So, point of note for everybody out there, remind you, COVID rules. So, yeah. But on a side, just a side note with that, what we're talking about here, my mum has a friend who's a semi-retired, part-time temporary teacher, fill-in. And when she has a kid in this class that who just has issues. Now, every once in a while, more often than not, actually, this kid has a blow-up, and he picks up toys, and he throws chairs, and he just goes ballistic. The teachers are not allowed to do anything. They have to get out of the classroom, let the kid destroy the place, take all the other kids out of there, and just let him do his thing until he calms down, and then they go in and clean up the mess, let alone the cost of the damage. Now, as a result of that kid being in that system, being kept in the school, you've got 28 other kids who are having to stop their education and wait for this other guy to finish losing his rag, and then they have to go back and clean up. It's going to be like a half-day disruption at least for all those other kids. Now, on the basis of that, do you still keep one child in that kind of environment who is going to do that sort of damage and disrupt 28 other kids? Or do you just keep them in there and leave them do it? The second thing that goes with that, I've got a couple of nieces that have been homeschooled, and they have the choice at one point to go back into the mainstream to make sure that, they have to do a bit of experience in mainstream schooling as well. When they went back into mainstream, they were so far advanced of the kids that were there, it was unconscionable. There were kids that were in year 8 who couldn't even read an analog clock to tell you what time it was. And it's serious. I even asked another kid that I knew at school at this age, who's in, I think she must be about 13 or 14, just recently. I said, can you read an analog clock? And she said, no, I struggle with it. And I thought, well, what's going on in mainstream schools? I mean, let alone what's going on at home, that's another issue, but the girls, my nieces, they had other kids sitting around them all the time because they could do the maths when they were in, when they went back into mainstream, just to name one subject. So, you tell me.
3: Well, my question is, and the analog clock's a really weird one. I've got a family member that is 13 years old. I'm going to ask him next time I see him if he can read an analog clock. I'd be very surprised if he can, because we don't use them.
4: Yeah, I would have thought they'd be used everywhere. Look at town clocks all over the place.
3: Yeah, but I mean, you don't use them in your everyday. I've got, they're all on their phones. They don't have analog

0: year old. But I would almost want to argue with you, Mel, that once they got to 15, 16 and 17, when things start advancing, a home parenting wouldn't be as strong.
1: Well, that depends on the individual, I suppose.
0: Yeah, of course.
1: I mean, for example, my degree is in mathematics and the rest of it, so, you know, I can help my kids out with that.
0: Of course.
1: But
0: does that make your kids better? I mean, the thing is that I'm bringing this purely from an occupation, from employing people, from a business, small-time business person, and someone very, very involved in sport. Now, I can tell you, and I've been to many, many age group sporting representatives in many sports with my kids, right? I can tell you a homeschool kid, I can point them to you every time, and I reckon I'd be 99% right. They just don't react with kids the same way. They're different. They always are.
1: Yep, that may be the case, but what level of difference is that? You know, you got kids that they may not be in mainstream dealing with other kids, but they would be out there doing other social things with other groups. They might be in gymnastics. They could be doing parkour and doing other things with other kids in other groups. My daughter's going to get they're only, you know, 3.5 at the moment, but they're getting involved in all kinds of things, which are outside of the home and outside of school. So a lot of there is a lot of variation there that needs to be taken into consideration as well. But are they any worse?
0: Sorry to interrupt you, Mel, but I've got to go to an air break. But you know what? The stats today are telling me they are worse. That's why we're talking about it, because I would have thought the complete polar opposite to the stats that I've seen today. I would have thought they would have better education outcomes, they would be better behaved, they would find jobs easier, all those things because they've had one-on-one or had specialised education. The facts are proving completely the opposite. Nice to talk to you. Time for a break. It is 23 minutes past 11.
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0: The stats are out. I mean, they are Euro stats, but they're stats. There's more than 8,000 students aged between 12 and 16 are now learning outside

0: mainstream schools. And Eero says the current system is failing many New Zealand's most vulnerable young people and it needs urgent reform. So something has to happen. Brent, good morning.
1: Yeah, good morning, Nick. Just before I say what I want to say, I agree with that previous caller about disruptive children in the classroom because we seem to have so many nowadays and it's really sad for those kids, but it is not the problem of the other children in the class. And those kids may have a lot of issues caused from home life or something, so they may need specialist education, but if it disrupts the majority of the children, it's not fair on them. And so I think that could be one reason why some kids have to be put into specialist education because they have other issues beyond there, beyond what a teacher can give them. And so I think that's a understandable thing, but I think
0: Brent, I agree with that. I totally agree with that. I was one of those disruptive kids at school. Now,
1: where you were,
0: if I could change anything in my life, I would have changed the whole way I went about my thoughts at education. I was probably not suited for mainstream education, wasn't. But by God, and I wouldn't give up, you know, my time at college, my friends and everything, but I probably wasn't suited to it.
1: Look, you were probably one of those, maybe being disruptive in a different way, but I'm thinking of children with other problems, you know what I mean? Those who have other problems, and it's really bad for them. But it manifests in a classroom, and you get, gosh, all these other kids, 25 other kids or more in the class, and they're not going to learn while this is happening, and with all the other rules that teachers can and can't do. It's a bit unfair. But what I want to get on is, I think that other bloke, he said, well, you get kids that can't even read a clock. That is what is worrying a lot of parents, that I think when my kids were little, they couldn't do basic maths. Whereas when I went to primary school, we had a fairly good grasp of maths and reading. And my kids, right, like 2-year-olds and still do as adults, young adults now. I don't know because everything's typed. But they weren't taught proper holding of we didn't even eat with a fountain pen. So that is part of the problem, is that adults are saying, hey, we learned better education than this. What's going on?
0: But you know, the basics that you're talking about, Brent, surely that should be from a home. You know, a bit of basic maths. I go to a restaurant all the time, and if I pay with cash, that they go to their phone to work out how much change they have to give.
1: I know. I've seen it.
0: You know what I mean? Now,
1: I agree. Some should be at home, but we used to do repetitive. We had the times table all around the wall, and you'd repeat them by rote. You didn't necessarily know how it worked out, but you knew the answer, and over time you worked out how it worked out. And same with reading. The other point is the education system. I'm not necessarily blaming the teachers per se. They could be. Some of them could be at fault. The education system seems to have gotten into the area of values. Values are very tricky because they tend to be teaching some values contrary to the parents' values. And the parents are saying, well, I don't want my children learning this because it's contrary to what I believe. And then that becomes an issue and say, I've got to remove my kids from this. You know what I mean?
0: I agree with... Absolutely 100% agree with that. One child that is throwing a tantrum and wrecking things, they should be able to be picked up by a teacher and moved into another room so that it doesn't disrupt the whole class. I think we've got to change some things. And I do think that as a society, we've got more issues now than we ever had before. Me yelling and screaming, not yelling and screaming, but me interrupting the teacher is a little bit different to a kid throwing a tantrum. You know what I mean? So we have got worse. We've got it, but that should be fixed within the public school system. That should be fixed. They should have the resources to be able to help and fix rather than kick them out. Brent, lovely to talk to you. Thank you for your call. Time for some headlines. 0800 80 10 80. Surely there should be resources in the public school setup for those neurodiversity kids. You know, neurodivergent children. Those that are different. They need help. We should be able to help them through the public system, shouldn't we? 11:30.
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12: 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Thieves risking their lives stealing train signalling components, cables and overhead lines are causing major disruption to Wellington's rail network. As much as 5 kilometres of live cable has gone missing from the Wairarapa line in the past 6 months. Police are investigating bomb threats countrywide, disrupting education providers including Ara Institute of Canterbury, Christchurch Girls High School and Auckland's Whangaparāa School. Several media organisations, including NZME, also receive threats. Former Solicitor General Michael Herron, KC, will lead an inquiry into allegations MB officials misled a minister around ballooning costs for a border technology project. Fuel costs appear to be affecting Kiwi employment confidence, which is at its lowest since 2004. A net 60% of survey respondents believe it's hard to find a job. Gregor Paul on Waiati Savia is the leader the All Blacks need. See the full column at nzherald.co.nz.
13: There is a couple of texts coming through. Nick, if you're not satisfied with what's offered in the traditional education system, what's wrong with trying an alternative? The alternative has to deliver. Cheers, Mark. Mark, that's where I've got the issue. Because the facts are that they're not producing. And the facts are that, do you know there's 6,000 students through correspondence school? 6,000. About 2,000 through alternative education providers. 4 out of 5 students leave without any NCEA qualifications. And we know that they're not ending up with jobs, and we know that they're ending up in, in trouble. Now, why are we not actually, and someone's texting that as well, why are we not resourcing schools to be able to look after? Is it more simple to send them out, get rid of them, get them out of the school system, and their life's easier, they can bring things into budget? If we're continuously, Erica Stanford is saying how much better we're doing with education. But if we probably are doing better if we're getting rid of any child that's slightly different. We live in a society where there is a lot of different people and a lot of different things and a different views and different idealism. Now, more than ever before, we're not like carbon copies of each other like we probably were 30 or 40 years ago. So we have got these issues. But if we're just sending these kids out and not trying to look after them through our public system, no wonder the numbers are probably getting better. And no wonder the rates are getting better, because any student that's not passing the exams, and I felt that when I was at school, if I felt like as soon as I failed my first exam, the school didn't want to know about me. I was gone. I was a gone burger. I wasn't making their stats look better. I was not making their stats look better. So is that what's happening? Is the education system becoming elitist if the child is slightly different, slightly problematic? Are we saying, nah, not for our school system anymore? That's a cop-out by the education system, no one else. Just caught the end of your spiel. We are talking homeschool. I'm a huge advocate for homeschools. My 18-year-old cousin just brought his second house after working on his family farm since he was quite young. His little brother is doing a plumbing apprenticeship. These kids may not be fantastic at algebra, but I can guarantee their life outcomes will outshine their educational peers. Well, my concern with that, and yes, good on them, and farm kids, that when as soon as I read farm kids, I said to myself, well, that's it. You know, if you grew up and lived on a farm or education in a farm, I get that. But it's actually not, are they part of the community? Are they involved in any social groups? Are they involved in any sporting groups? That is where the question really starts to make me concerned. It's time for some music. James is in the house. Let's talk music. You know what he's going to talk about today? He's going to talk about AI pinching musicians, music from musicians, related to New Zealand. Do you know AI is starting to pinch some of us, some of our greatest? I won't go into it too deeply because I know James is looking at me saying it's my story, not your story, Nick. That's coming up next.
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13: Righto, let's have some fun on Wellington Mornings for the last 20 minutes of a Tuesday morning. It's been a tough old show. Jamesy, good morning. Welcome.
19: Good morning. It's nice to be here.
13: What are you going to talk about?
19: Oh, look, you know, at the start of the month, an album came out by a guy who everyone knows. Any ideas who that might be? It's like someone from who's been successful in the 60s, the 70s, the 80s. And then, you know,
13: everyone I think of like that's dead.
19: Yeah, well, most of his band are dead. Well, two of them are.
13: Okay.
19: I'll tell you.
13: Ringo Starr.
19: No, but Paul McCartney. Paul McCartney has got a new album out. And my first thought when I heard Paul McCartney has an album out, I was like, oh, really? And are you a Beatles fan?
13: Of course.
19: Yeah, of course. And I know Grace is a Beatles fan. I'm a Beatles fan. And all of them went on and did terrific stuff. I've always found, I don't know how you feel about Paul McCartney. Like, I think he is the supreme master of writing a melody. He wrote some of their biggest songs. And I didn't realize until I saw the Peter Jackson docos how locked in. And to me, he was the key songwriter of the Beatles. I'm not saying he's my favorite. Yeah. But I didn't realize until I saw that amazing, I think it was on Amazon, then when Peter Jackson
13: did it. Is it worth seeing?
19: Yeah. Oh, maybe Disney Plus. I might be wrong on that one.
13: Is it worth seeing?
19: Oh, it's so worth seeing. I just was riveted. I've actually watched it quite a few times again. Just incredible watching them in the studio, and it's all, been, made, you know, like, so it looks like modern HD.
13: You know, he's quite good mates with Michael Jackson,
19: though. Who, Paul McCartney? Well, yeah. They did that song in the 80s together, didn't they?
13: Yes, they did.
19: Which I thought was a bit cheesy. I can't think what it was. But and he probably did a couple of songs in the 80s. He did the Stevie Wonder song, Ebony and Ivory. And it was a huge song, but I don't think it did anything career-wise for him. Not that he needed to do anything career-wise.
13: So what's the new album like?
19: Exactly. What is the new album like? I've written a whole lot of notes here, so I'm going to roll through a whole lot of it. The album is called The Boys of Dungeon Lane, and
13: what's that connection with?
19: Well, what I try and do when I listen to an album, Nick, is I don't want to read any reviews, and so I first of all started listening, and I was like, oh my goodness, he's singing about falling in love with the girl in the corner, and you know, what's this guy? Not that you can't fall in love at 84 years of age, of course you can, and be in love. He's 84 years of age, but my first thought was like, oh, it's a bit like, you know, when bands start singing, 50-year-old guys sing about living in student flats. You know, I don't like that either. The Phoenix Foundation, you are totally, Luke Body, you're totally responsible for those sort of things. But so my first listen, but now once I've actually listened to it a few times and then have gone and read a bit more about it, it's about his life as a teenager and in the era, you know, as a Scouser living, growing up where he grew up.
13: Can we hear a bit of it?
19: Yeah, we're going to hear a bit. I'm not going to play a little bit. Oh. Yeah, here we go. Yeah, we'll go on. Let's play. That's Ringo Starr playing the drums on this one.
20: The place we used to live in, you could say it wasn't much, but it was home to
19: us. It's called Home to Us.
20: And you could be
19: Masterstroke if you're a Beatles fan.

I'm pretty sure this was called Days We Left Behind. This kind of anchors the record. It's really warm, reflective. It's built around that classic McCartney melodic sensibility that he had. This one really gets under my skin. I've listened to it a few times. And that sounds like that kind of late Beatles

0: I think it's amazing that an 84-year-old's released an album.
1: Yeah. So look, there's 14 songs and it's just under 50 minutes. It's a real personal album and I really did like it. I probably went into it being a bit like, oh, this is going to be, what's this going to be like? I actually really like this album. You can hear McCartney looking backwards and it kind of reminds me of like, he's got nothing to prove anymore. He's not chasing fame or relevance or anything. It's more like, you know, he's like your grandpops who's in the backyard tinkering in the shed and making some cool stuff. And that's kind of what I felt like with this album. He doesn't have to prove anything to any of us.
2: Would you buy it?
1: Yeah, I will buy it. I presume it'll come out on CD and vinyl. I'll buy it probably on CD. It'll be expensive on vinyl. The vinyl's getting pretty expensive.
2: What would you pay for a vinyl album now?
1: You're looking up between

0: $5 to $70 for a single vinyl, and up to, you know, like, and again, this thing's happening with big label stuff. The big records are charging up to about $120 for a double LP, whereas I can buy a New Zealand double LP pressed locally for a lot cheaper. So again, are the labels rorting us again? Yes, they are. We're looking at you, you know, Sony Records and those sort of things. This is not a perfect album. There's sketches of it where it kind of drifts along, and a few of the songs I feel like they're a bit bit kind of like an artist sketch, and they've just chucked it in there. It probably could have done with a tighter edit. You could have sharpened things up. I'm a big believer that the perfect album is no longer than 40 minutes, and this came in at about 49 minutes. So maybe two or three songs that could have been gassed out of there. It gets a little loose in places, and it kind of crosses genres. John Lennon always said McCartney puts in some granny songs, and I feel like there's a couple of, you know, granny songs in here, and that's no disrespect to grannies. Loved my granny. But granny music, like, you know, When I'm 64 or Wings, yeah, Silly, yeah, Little, yeah, Love songs, Maxwell Silver Hammer, To me, they were all terrible songs.
1: Terrible songs.
0: Great melodies, but terrible songs and oboes and stuff. And there's a bit of that in this. So, you know, if he'd cut back two or three songs.
1: So give it a score out of 10 for that.
0: Look, I would give it a solid 7.5 out of 10. When it lands, it's really good. When the melody clicks, he's the master of melody, McCartney. You quickly get why McCartney's doing it.
1: Will it be a big-time album?
0: I don't know if it'll be a big-time, because I thought that last Stones album was going to be a big-time, and it didn't. But if you're a Stones album fan, you loved it. If you're a McCartney fan or a Beatles fan, this is just a really nice taste. I reckon it's the masterstroke having Ringo on there playing drums, because if you're a collector of Beatles records, then, of course, you got to do it. So, yeah, give it a shot. It's on all the streaming services.
1: Is he going to tour it?
0: Yeah, I imagine he's touring it. And I've looked at a few of his live reviews. They basically say he's doing 2.5, 3-hour shows, and people are loving them. They're just saying he hasn't quite got the chops with his vocals anymore. But hey, when you've got 84 years behind you and you're still doing it, so thumbs up from me, Paul McCartney. Let's move on. Now, this week I got a press release in my inbox from APRA AMCOS, and they basically license all of our New Zealand music and Australasian music. They're the good guys in New Zealand music. And the headline was this: proof of theft, new investigation uncovers Australian and New Zealand songs AI companies have stolen for their data sets. So a data set is where they just basically scrape a whole lot of music, or if it's books, you know, whatever. So there's 12 million songs in one of these data sets, and The Atlantic, which is an AI watchdog, you can search New Zealand artists. So I searched up The Mockers, 32 of their songs are in this data set. Dave Dobbin, 139 songs. Troy Kingi, She Had, Bic Runga, 660, Catch a Fire. So there's a ton of things. So what I did was then I went into AI and I wrote a prompt I decided I was going to check out, we're going to play a Lord track first of all. And so I wrote minimalist New Zealand alternative female pop with dark, spacious production, strong emotional focus with vocals as the centerpiece, moody and emotionally sharp. That's all I wrote. And
1: that was pretty
0: deep by me, because I was trying to work out what.
1: You're sure AI didn't write that?
0: No, AI didn't write that. I wrote that.
1: Okay.
0: Let's have a listen. This is Lord, first of all, if you don't know what Lord sounds like.
2: We ordered different drinks at the same bars. I know about what you did, and I want to scream the truth.
0: Yeah, so
3: Lord, the AI machine.
0: Here she is.
2: Like distant drums, space between the notes.
0: Now, I reckon this could sound like a B-side off her album.
1: No. Disagree. You know what?
0: Disagree? You don't believe me?
1: No, I think that AI. I listen to a lot of AI music through Instagram, and I think it all sounds like this.
0: Yeah, this
1: doesn't it?
0: And the encouraging thing for me was AI couldn't recreate. I tried recreating Dave Dobbin, couldn't do it. Neil Finn couldn't do it, and Bic Runga couldn't do it. So then I went on with local. I decided I'd feed in a whole lot of info and try and get an idea. So for Fat Freddy's Drop, Black Seeds, Catch a Fire style of sound, I wrote soulful dub, New Zealand influence, roots reggae, summer barbecues, deep rolling basses, smooth jazz influenced. And the one thing that I always think AI can't create is vocals very well. Vocals should be mellow, expressive, and slightly smoky, because I'm trying to get that Pacifica sound.
1: Yep.

0: That took the AI 6 minutes to produce, and I reckon maybe next show we'll create a live AI song. Next time I come and chat to you, can we create a live AI song on air with the listeners texting them what they want to hear? Maybe we'll make it about the show, about News Talk ZB.
1: And you're going to make a song.
0: And we'll make it, and we'll get Grace to pump in all the, I'll show her how to do it.
1: And information.
0: We'll chuck in all the information, and we'll see if we can do that. What do you reckon?
1: I reckon that someone smart is going to make a hit record.
0: All of AI. It's already happening.
1: Yeah, well, you know Sugar Sugar by Archies. You remember that?
0: Yeah, Sugar.
1: That was AI. There's no such band.
0: Really?
1: No such band 50 years ago. That's Sugar Sugar.
0: I'm going to have to find out more about that.
1: I'm telling you. I bet you I'm right. You tell me next time you're on whether I'm wrong.
0: Yeah.
1: That's Sugar Sugar. Remember, I think it was the Archies. They were a complete fabrication.
0: Wow.
1: No such band. Maybe they had musicians too. I don't know, but it was fabricated completely. Thank you.
0: You're very welcome.
1: Love having you on the show.
0: Yeah, yeah.
1: AI music. I quite like it. I know Grace doesn't. I offer her lots of options and she turns every one of them down. Jamesy, good to talk to you. Take a short break and come back and wrap the show.
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0: Lee, you're 100% right. Lee's just texted in and said, with AI, you can always hear an echo. You're right, Lee. You're 100% right. So thanks for letting me. There's a little bit of echo in the music. I get it all. I get the on Instagram all the time. Some of them I really love. Some of the grooves I really love. But there's always this little echo, echo, echo. Now, I didn't get a chance to go in depth on the Duplessis. I mean, Karifi, I really am kind of personally upset that he didn't make the All Blacks. But I'm living in hope that it will happen. But if I get a chance tomorrow, I'm not want to make any promises. But I do feel that he has been magnificent for Wellington Rugby, and he deserved to be in that All Black team. I'll reiterate that. Thanks, Grace, for putting the show together. Thank you, Wellington Airport, for sponsoring the show. And I apologise if I was a bit grumpy this morning. I didn't get out of bed the wrong side, but I did get a bit grumpy with Peter. And I apologise to you, Peter, if I did upset you. I didn't mean to upset you. Just probably didn't like getting attacked that early in the morning. Catch you tomorrow morning at 9. We'll start all over again and we'll do it better.
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9: It's 12 o'clock. I'm Jodie Gill. Thieves risking their lives stealing train signalling components, cables and overhead lines continue to disrupt Wellington's rail network. Up to 5 kilometres of live cables gone missing from the Wairarapa line in the past 6 months, presumed taken for its copper. Tobias McIntosh reports.
10: Police say thieves should be aware of the enormous risks of electrocution, all for a small return. Kiwi Rail says the money paid for scrap cost is very low and replacements are costing hundreds of thousands of dollars. It says thefts have delayed more than 50 services across the capital.
9: The Mental Health Minister says they'll consider compensating a family whose child was misidentified by police and injected with a psychotropic drug. The 11-year-old autistic girl was mistaken for an adult mental health patient, taken to a facility in Hamilton last year and sedated. The Ministry of Health and Disability Commission